thank you so much for the company, Jennifer. This one says, birthday greetings going out to Madison Henry in Montego Bay from parents Paul and Candice, brother Pierce, grandfather Clef, auntie Marsha, and cousin Celine. Uncle Ronnie from Rat Trap over there in Westmoreland, locked in as always, enjoying the oldies, eh? Happy birthday going out to my big man, Bobby, with the old cell in Augustown Road. On Augustown Road. Happy birthday, Bobby. Hope you're having a fantastic one. Happy birthday to Sister Paulette Christie. Comes from Marlene. CJ, TT, Chrissy, Quan, Cher, Chan, Ali, Jelly, and the rest of the family. All right. Myla from Cayman. Bless up yourself, Myla. Easy, Courtney.

0: Down from Kimberly Henry Ellis of Sanguinetti. Locked in as always. Hope you're having a great weekend. Try and do the same as well.
1: Twist. Twist. We're gonna do the twist and it goes like this.
0: Oh, like this.

Good night, Donovan. Elizabeth in Orlando, locked in. Thank you for the company, Elizabeth. Hope you're having a fantastic time. This is Maurice from Norwich Heights in Portland. All right, Maurice. Lady in Top Mountain, St. Catherine. Lady Yvonne from Morton Park. Jennifer from Medina, Manchester. I see my friend. Oh, Carmen from the Sunshine City. He's blessed and rocking right now. Red Rose from the Garden Parish. The Breadbasket Parish, better yet. You know what I mean? St. Bess. Naressa down there inside the Garden Parish. St. Anne's. Runaway Bess to be more exact. Come on, let's... Margaret from Stone... Hey, Margaret, it's been a while, you know. I got to know things are okay. Most things are great. Thanks to the company, as always, eh? Desreen from Virginia. Hi, Desreen. Lady Monica, northeast end of Jamaica. Bless up yourself, you and the family. Mr. Whitfield, thank you so much, sir. Blessed love to you. He's a Monica. And all the fine folks in town of St. Mary. Donovan, please send shout out to my cousin, Arlie, Dulce in Bronx. It's coming from Alfonso in Connecticut. All right, Alfonso. Marlene, Grays River. Chapel evening to you. I hope all is well. Mrs. Malcolm, bless up yourself. Hey, Nadine. Hard working lady Stacy. On the road. He's the father of Linville, the man from Plowden. Tell you what. 6 minutes past the hour. You ready? You ready? Gotta get some music in there right now. Get your foot and moving, you know what I mean? If you're driving, tell you what, keep your hands on the wheel and don't rock too hard. You know what I mean?

Happy birthday to my beautiful daughter, Kimisha, of 4 Lombard Avenue. It's coming from your mom, Patricia, in Pensacola, in Florida. All right.

got to say happy birthday going out to our big sister, Maureen Dawson, a.k.a. Auntie Maureen, of New Lincoln Road in Kingston, celebrating her birthday tomorrow. From all of her siblings, tell her to continue being a blessing. And we are still looking forward for breakfast tomorrow morning. Una outa vada. 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I saw mama cooking wicked. You don't want Mr. D.I., don't it? Lord of mercy. Auntie Maureen Dawson, a.k.a. Auntie Maureen. Happy birthday when the clock says midnight, my friend. Your celebration is on as you give thanks for another year added. All right.

Night down for the Rose over here in Montego Bay. Oh, she's blazing, all right. Belated 12th birthday to Gabrielle Nelson off of 4 Longard Avenue. It's coming from Grandma Patricia in Pensacola. I did it already.

Norwegia. Oh my goodness. Happy birthday. 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All right, Monday's your birthday, right? You're a fine, hardworking young man.

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Oh, you're good, all right. Enjoy, Carol. Enjoy. Thank you so much. I did play to the rhythm of

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Come on, man. Let's go again. Ready? 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Right, girl. 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There you have it. There you are. You got it right. Come on.

0: indeed. 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As all the moving, and they're still moving, you know. Tell you what. What time is it officially? 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Let's go with it.
1: 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KFC, it's finger licking good. The time by KFC is...
0: It is now 7:30 right here on the 94, and we're going to go to one quick break and come right back. Did I move that? I did move it. My, come on.
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0: All right, you're back with me, eh? You're back with me? Oh, my goodness. Well, tell you what, though, I'm ready. I hope you're ready as well. And so, we're going to get it all restarted right here. My, so much to go through. Organizing myself, you know. My. All right, I got it. I'm going to start with this one for you. Let's get it going right here on the 94. This is the Round Robin.

0: Lady Ellie,
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0: Oh, this man, Juice. 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And Hard Street Sound. 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All right, sir. Bless up. You blast the man. What things are going on?
1: Tell her me feel lonely. 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

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You must climatize by now, you know. 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Please don't get me wrong. Oh my goodness. I understand quite clearly. Eh? Enjoy some warmth, you know what I mean?

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He's having a ball. Shiloh! Walker from Sudbury, Canada. It's been a while, sir. I do hope all is well in your

0: loose up, you know what I mean? Enjoy your weekend. You're going to put more love in the cooking right now. I can guarantee that. Full jaw. Lady Margaret. Stony Hill. I tell you what. We go to the break. We're getting into the final set right here on the 94. Let me pack some quick ones and come right back.
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0: All right, we're back with you folks who are into the final set. The final set. As the final segment approach. All right, my friend. It's good to know you're all comfy and catching your breath. I'll give you a few more seconds to do so, but let me line something up right here and get ready to start this segment with you and for you. So, tell you what, let's go.
4: My DJ, Donovan Dacus.

Brooklyn, oh, behave yourselves. My, my. 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Slowing things down. We do have to. 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
0: We got no time to lose as well. 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Another big one from a lady called Carla Thomas. We still got more. So tell you what, let's not waste any time. Get straight on it. Little Anthony back in the 70s for you right now. Another big time classic as we close things out for yet another Saturday.

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Thank you so much. Thank you for your kind words indeed. I'll be glad to know we're able to enlighten you, make your weekend double special as you look forward to tomorrow. For those heading out to church and preparing themselves to take on yet another week ahead, enjoy your special day tomorrow. For those celebrating, not my good friend.

0: Wayne Blackburn will be celebrating a special day tomorrow when the clock says midnight, rather. Dan, enjoy the rest of the evening. Take good care of yourself. And for those heading out to church tomorrow, say a prayer for me as well, as we look forward to seeing you here Monday evening. You'll pick up the action somewhere after football, all right? 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
2: News, GIS News, a roundup of government lead stories for the week.
3: Jamaica has recorded its lowest third quarter murder total in 3 decades, with September also posting the lowest monthly murder figure for 2026 to date. The latest figures from the Ministry of National Security and Peace show that 122 murders were recorded between July and September, making it the lowest third quarter total in the last 30 years. 35 murders were recorded during September, surpassing the previous monthly low of 37 recorded in August. The September figure also marks the fourth month this year in which fewer than 40 murders were recorded across the island. Minister of National Security and Peace, Dr. Horace Chang, says the continued decline reflects progress in reducing serious crime and improving public safety. Dr. Chang says the figures represent lives saved and communities experiencing less violence. He notes that while the government welcomes progress, efforts will continue to ensure the gains are sustained and expanded across the country. According to the ministry, the strategy to sustain the reduction includes targeted law enforcement operations, intelligence-led policing, stronger investigations, violence prevention programs, and interventions aimed at addressing the root causes of crime. The National Water Commission, NWC, is reporting that 107 of its systems are being impacted by drought conditions. Speaking during the Office of Utilities Regulation, OUR, webinar on Jamaica's water sector on Wednesday, Acting Vice President of Operations at NWC, Dr. Philippa Campbell-Francis, said the drought is affecting the water systems to different degrees.
4: We have some facilities that are at 0% and some at 40% from this list of impacted systems. The primary concern, though, is in Kingston, St. Andrew, and St. Thomas, and in the Northeast region, where we are seeing most of our facilities, or smaller facilities, and in the case of Kingston, our major facilities impacted by drought.
3: Up to October 1, the Hermitage Dam was at 40.1%, and the Mona Reservoir at 33.3%. The Ministry of Water, Environment and Climate Change has initiated emergency procurement procedures to purchase 5,000 black tanks for distribution in response to ongoing drought conditions impacting the island. Addressing Wednesday's post-cabinet press briefing, Minister of Water, Environment and Climate Change Matthew Samuda outlined that 2,000 will be distributed to water-scarce communities as determined by the Water Resources Authority, Rural Water Supply Limited, and the National Water Commission. 1,000 tanks will be distributed to households with persons with disabilities through the Ministry of Labor and Social Security, as well as to farmers through the Rural Agricultural Development Authority, RADA. Assessments of several primary and secondary schools in the hilly interior of the eastern parishes are also underway to determine where the Rural Water Supply Limited can meet critical needs for additional storage.
5: 1,000 tanks will go to the ECIs that are engaged with the Early Childhood Commission in the certification process. Where they are short of tanks, we will provide them tanks and move them a little

0: closer to being certified, but also to ensure that there is greater water security in the early childhood sector.
1: Minister of Water, Environment and Climate Change, Matthew Samuda. And Jamaica's healthcare system has received a significant capacity boost with the arrival of the first cohort of 43 Ghanaian nurses under the bilateral health cooperation agreement between Jamaica and Ghana. The nurses arrived on the island on Sunday, September 27, and will be deployed to public hospitals across all four regional health authorities and the University Hospital of the West Indies. The Ministry of Health and Wellness says the professionals bring specialist expertise in critical care, pediatrics, emergency nursing, oncology, mental health, operating theatre services, and midwifery. Most of the nurses will be assigned to facilities managed by the Western Regional Health Authority and the Southeast Regional Health Authority. They will also support healthcare delivery in the island's other health regions. The four-year agreement facilitates the temporary deployment of up to 400 healthcare professionals and is designed to strengthen collaboration in key areas, including primary healthcare reform, national health insurance, and the management of non-communicable diseases. Those were some of the top stories making news this week. I'm Joy Kelly.
2: 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A production of the Jamaica Information Service, the voice of Jamaica.

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3: On today's edition of Career Talk, we continue to look at the Ministry of Education and the British Council's partnership for STEAM education teacher training. I'm Jada Francis. Stay tuned. The British Council's STEAM in Education Lead Teacher Workshop broadened participating teachers' understanding of what integrating STEAM into the classroom means, moving beyond technology to fostering the mindset of the next generation of thinkers, thought leaders, and problem solvers.
4: They've had a better understanding of STEAMing. They've also reevaluated themselves to see where they're not using STEAM efficiently and effectively and how they can improve that. At the primary level, we also introduced them to the microbit device, and they got a taste of how technology is a tool that can be used to aid teaching and learning, not just to write a lesson plan and then that STEAM, but it's actively participating. Also, STEAMing goes beyond just an activity. STEAM is not just the activity that a student carries out in any of the discipline, but it's also about how students are thinking, how are they creating, how are they using process design in their making of something new? How are they questioning? How are they researching?
3: British Council Program Manager and Head of Implementation, Cadian Richards-Bailey.
4: Currently, 54 primary schools have microbits. Microbits are actually used at the pre-primary to early primary level across the world. So this program is targeting grades 4 to 6 at the primary level a little later. So we are trying to ensure that those students heading into high school have those coding computational skills already engaged with, so that as they enter secondary school, they are ready to look at that in a more broadened term.
3: Miss Nishika Patterson, lead teacher at Cumberland High School, is one of 99 educators who experienced firsthand the impact of the training and is now passing that knowledge on to her colleagues with the goal of transforming how students learn in her institution.
5: Whenever we have department meetings, teachers are engaged in best practices as to how to properly deliver a STEAM-infused lesson. When it comes down to collaboration, now we always try to

0: teachers where I see lacking.
1: Ms. Patterson expressed that as an educator, she is particularly excited to witness the shift in mindset of the students who are engaged in STEAM education and classroom learning.
0: So when I realize that there is a shift in mindset, I know that the attitude has changed, right? And when the attitude has changed, I know and I have seen in the results that they have been learning and they're able to apply what has been taught and they're able to make the linkage between real world situation and what is being delivered. And in doing so, the students are more open to consider STEAM related career pathways. Another thing that I find pleasure in observing is that when students are engaged in this kind of way, the level of growth is obvious. Now, we have a lot of students who are non-readers, and when we take this kind of approach to enrich their lives, you can see the growth taking place.
1: Ms. Nishika Patterson, lead teacher at Cumberland High School under the British Council and Ministry of Education's STEAM in Education program. That's it for this week's program. Do you use STEAM when learning? Let us know on social media at GIS News on X, at GIS Voice on Instagram, at GIS Voice _1 on TikTok, and Jamaica Information Service on Facebook. Or you can send us a WhatsApp at 876-405-0477. On behalf of student engineer Andre Sawyers, I'm Jada Francis, inviting you to join us again next time for another edition of Career Talk.
2: What's happening with our laws? What's been passed? What's pending? How do they affect you? Tune into You and the Law for legal information you can use.
3: With 5.4 million attempted cyber attacks on Jamaican systems in the first 3 months of this year and more than 49 million attempts last year, the government is moving to strengthen laws to better protect Jamaica's national interests. Stay tuned to You and the Law for more. Work is actively underway for the development of a Cybersecurity Act. The proposed legislation is aimed at ensuring that individuals and organizations take responsibility for securing systems used to collect, store, and process data. It will also establish penalties for cybersecurity breaches. Minister with Responsibility for Science, Technology and Special Projects, Dr. Andrew Wheatley, provides an update on efforts to modernize and strengthen the country's national cybersecurity ecosystem.
4: The Jamaica Cybersecurity Standards Framework is now complete and the National Cyber Incident Response Plan is ready. We have secured some $10 million through the Strengthening Cybersecurity in Jamaica project, and work is now underway for a new cybersecurity law.
3: The next step in the process is getting Cabinet's approval to issue drafting instructions for the Cybersecurity Act, going through the Legislative Committee and review. However, with cybersecurity threats being considered a national emergency, the government is attempting to fast-track the process to establishing the law with creating the National Cybersecurity Coordination Assurance Council.
4: We'll be taking to Cabinet a proposal to establish the National Cybersecurity Coordination Assurance Council. It will be a lean council in the office of the Prime Minister, set up for 24 months with members from government, the security forces, regulators, the private sector, academia, and the Office of the Information Commissioner. The Office of Disaster Preparedness and Emergency Management will also have a seat at the table because, ladies and gentlemen, truth is a major cyber incident is a national emergency and must be planned for like any other national emergency. The Council's full mandate and work program will be set out once Cabinet has approved the proposal. But what I can tell you today is its purpose. That is to turn the plans we have already have into action and to prepare ground for a permanent National Cybersecurity Authority. But no council and no law can do this alone because most attacks still begin with one person, one message, and one click.
3: And speaking of cyber attacks, Dr. Wheatley paints a shocking picture of the number of attacks the island has seen over time.
4: The truth is that we cannot pretend the threat is small. In fact, in 2022, there were over 12 million attempts to break into the Jamaican system. And by 2023, that number had climbed to some 4.

0: 43 million attempts. Last year alone, it passed 49 million attempts. And in fact, in the first 3 months of this year, another 5.4 million attempts were recorded. We may be a small island, but we are a target nevertheless. And as such, we have to prepare ourselves as a real target. One Nation Cyberstrong.
1: And that's where we end this week's edition of You and the Law. Be sure to join me again next week, same time, same place. Until then, I'm Cheryl Johnson-Hamilton.
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1: New research offers solutions for early stroke detection in young sickle cell patients. We share the findings on this week's Healthline. Stay tuned. A study on stroke risk among Jamaican children living with sickle cell anemia is offering hope for improved clinical outcomes. The study, done by pediatrician Dr. Angela Rankin Mullings, provides solutions for early detection and prevention, which could reshape how stroke risk is identified among children. It introduces arterial stiffness measurement as a promising complementary tool to transcranial Doppler TCD screening in identifying children who are at risk of a stroke.
2: Arterial stiffness has the potential to expand screening in children with sickle cell anemia, saving lives, preventing death and disability.
1: The study, titled Arterial Stiffness and Stroke Risk Classification in Jamaican Children with Sickle Cell Anemia, a complete cross-sectional study, was presented at the Ministry of Health and Wellness's recent 16th Annual National Research Conference. Dr. Rankin Mullings, in sharing the research findings, noted that stroke in children with sickle cell anemia is a critical issue often caused by blockages in the brain's arteries.
2: This can be prevented by screening to diagnose children who are high risk for stroke and treating them to avoid effects. Stroke prevention is by transcranial Doppler screening. A probe is placed to the side of the head or the temporal region. Transcranial Doppler measures stroke risk by measuring the speed of blood in the brain. And this is like measuring the flow of water in a river.
1: Central to the current stroke prevention strategy is TCD screening, which is a non-invasive technique used to measure blood flow velocity in the brain. Dr. Rankin Mullings said that while the method is effective, it is not without limitations.
2: There is lack of availability of the bony window, which is thin areas to the skull, which we need to have a proper investigation, and also the examiner needs specialist training. Arterial stiffness, on the other hand, is used in the general population to measure high stroke risk. One method is the arteriograph, and arterial stiffness can measure stiffness or indicators in other arteries apart from the brain that can tell us about stroke risk. But there is no available data in children with sickle cell anemia.
1: To address this gap, Dr. Rankin Mullings conducted a cross-sectional study involving 34 children between the ages of 4 and 16 years. Participants were divided in high and low stroke risk groups based on existing TCD data.
2: This significant difference that we have picked up may have a role in identifying patients with high stroke risk for preventative treatment. We think also that those that had higher arterial stiffness may have been the group that had higher damage to the walls of the aorta. Our study was consistent with a study by Belisner et al., but differed from Kim et al. In that the gamma glutamyl transferase and pulse wave velocity shared a negative relationship in our study, but this was not seen in the study by Kim. Of course, there is increased arterial stiffness in other illnesses, and this method may be extended to other disease groups.
1: Pediatrician Dr. Angela Rankin Mullings. Dr. Rankin Mullings says by incorporating arterial stiffness measurements into routine screening, healthcare providers may be able to identify high-risk children earlier and initiate preventative treatment more effectively. This could significantly reduce the incidence of stroke-related disability and mortality among children with sickle cell anemia. That's it for this week's Healthline. I'm Andre Palmer with studio engineer Joel Samuels, encouraging you to keep safe and stay healthy.
3: Partnerships between young people and the police play an important role in building safer communities and maintaining peace. On today's program, we look at how the Transforming Our Police Service Top Secondary Schools poster competition is helping young people to become part of the national conversation about accountability, safety, and stronger communities. Positive change can begin with a simple idea and a blank sheet of paper. Secondary schools across the Area 4 Police Division are invited to be active contributors to national development by using art to explore positive police-citizen relationships while encouraging creativity, civic engagement, and community development. The Police Civilian Oversight Authority PCOA annual secondary schools poster competition is open for entries. The poster competition, which forms part of the PCOA's Transforming Our Police Service TOPS program, is designed to strategically place students at the heart of shaping public dialogue about what positive policing means and how trust can be strengthened through a constructive platform to express ideas and propose solutions. Students from grades 7 to 13 are eligible to submit entries.
4: We continue with our secondary school poster competition, which has been a big part of the program in getting our young people involved in the process and in the dialogue of police-citizen positive relationship, but just in a very innovative and creative way, which is art.
3: Chief Executive Officer, CEO of the PCOA, Otara Byfield Nugent. This year, the PCOA is looking to increase participation and expand the reach of the program. The authority will be visiting schools to sensitize students and art teachers about the competition and its objectives.
4: We are allowing 3 entries per school, so we are hoping to increase the number of entries and the number of students participating this year, hoping to get at least 40 entries. You'll see us going around to the respective schools and sensitizing the students and the art teachers about the whole program and what it is about.
3: The competition asks students to imagine and demonstrate solutions through artwork by answering these questions. What should a police service that earns public trust look like? And how can communities and law enforcement work together more effectively? Their positive visions for safer and stronger communities will not only be recognized publicly, but they will also reach wider audiences through educational publications produced by the PCOA.
4: We recognize the top 6 posters. Those posters are generated into our calendars, our signature calendars, and of course, our early childhood education coloring book.
3: Students are not only contributing to public education efforts, they also have an opportunity to earn attractive prizes for their creativity and civic awareness.
4: We have cash prizes, computer gadgets, all sorts of lovely goodies. What I will say is that last year's first place winner got $100,000 cash in hand and a brand new Chromebook.

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1: Chief Executive Officer, CEO of the PCOA, Otara Byfield Nugent. The submission deadline is Wednesday, October 21, 2026 at 5 p.m. Ready for more details about the Top Secondary Schools Poster Competition? 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I'm Anjui James Sawyers.
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5: 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These waivers include 100% of insurance charges, 100% of late fee, and 50% of accumulated interest arrears will be waived once they apply.
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5: 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Once they complete all the verification and validation requirements, they will be able to progress and navigate to the debt reset platform.
4: Once validation is completed, the next step is filling out the application form to apply for the debt reset program. Mr. Watson says the process is quite flexible.
5: The debt reset platform is quite interactive. Customers can choose to either close their loans or clear their arrears, depending, again, subject to affordability. Once the plan is selected, the customer will then proceed to selecting the installment payment plan that they wish.
4: He noted that the debt reset platform also allows borrowers to select a payment plan based on their affordability.
5: They can select a 5-month payment plan up to December, which is when the program will expire. So they can, of course, again, select a 2-month plan, a 3-month plan, whichever is most comfortable for them. And finally, in the application process, they must select the necessary checkboxes indicating that the application is submitted successfully. They should also ensure that a promissory note is generated with the terms of the plan. Going forward, we encourage our customers who would have not yet applied to go on the website and apply.
4: Debt Recovery Manager at the SLB, Owen Watson. The program ends on December 31, 2026, following an extension from its original April 30, 2026 deadline. Borrowers seeking additional information or

0: 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That's it for this week's Get the Facts. For producer Andre Palmer, I'm Monique Whitfield. Thanks for listening.
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So, of course, want to say rest in peace to Fantan Moja. This one is Fantan Moja and Jacquure. No, Bill Greatman. Want to say bless up to those of you who's got locked in his radio, Jamaica 94 FM. We're inside the ignition. I am Kemar Genius. We're going to be here until midnight. What do you say?

29 minutes now before 10 o'clock. Gonna play some R&B music for you. What you say? John Legend. Mark Myrie. Bojo to the Banton.

So of course, what I say, bless up to those of you who's got it locked in, wherever you got it locked. Andrea over there in Florida, I see you. I see you, Red Rose. Boy, them roses, they look pretty as a shave. Red Rose of Aberdeen. What I say, bless up to you, Milo over there in Grand Cayman, saying blessings to the swamp community. Bless up to our swamp friends, you know. Wagwan Banzi. 3-5 Extreme, bless up yourselves over there in Grand Cayman. Shelves of Silent Hill, what I say, bless up to you. Nerissa of Runaway Bay, how are you doing? Yvonne of Portland, hope you're doing good. Enough. Also, want to say, bless up now to Ian of Cocoa Walk, Manchester. And we can't left out Bob's around there in Anata Bay. Bob's, how you doing? You're doing good. Elaine, the lady from the West. So we got Elaine here all the way from Westmoreland. Bless up yourself. Bless up also to Yvonne. Maypen family, what's going on? Carlina from Manchester. Bless up yourself. Wanna say bless up now to Joel of Milk River. Got it locked in. Also to George all the way in Melbourne, Australia. Blessings to you and more blessings. Janice of Eltham View. Also want to say bless up now to Joy. Joy is inside the house. Boss Lady Dawn, what a guan. Body Indian of Bloomfield, Connecticut.

0: karaoke, of course, when I say bless up now to the Swamp Lane family.
1: Girl,
0: I had down there in Bagua, bless up yourselves.
1: What was best for
0: also want to say bless up to the people of Plowland, got it locked in at this time. Elvis out there in Prospect Center, Master Boss Lady Bobby. Bless up yourself. All the way in lights in St. Thomas.

got Joy in Kingston. We also got Joy Green. Want to say bless up now to Carmen over there in G Park or Gregory Park. Got it locked in. Boy, I can't tell you how much some of my radio family. Boy, them not easy some of the time, you know. What I say, bless up to Bobby Thought there, a licensed Saint Thomas for this comment and compliment. Saying last night was a blast, so refreshing and nice. It's like the hours them get shorter. Boy, can I tell you? What I say, bless up now to Weedy Weedy out there in Arborview. Always got it locked in. Have a special big up, you know, all of a sudden. What I say, big ups to Tika. How you doing, Tika? You good? Elena in Kingston, want to say bless up to you. Bless up yourself, all right? Also want to say bless up to Mr. G in the NYC. Enough blessings to you, my brother.

Wanna say bless up too with the Friday in a bull savannah. But they say enjoy the music. No sleeping, just dancing. Wanna say bless up now to Barry and Carlos at the Jerk Center. Saw the Jerk Center family, bless up yourselves. Always got it locked into the Big 94 FM. Also wanna say big ups now to Walker from Iran in Washington State. So that's Walker in Canada. Bless up yourself, coming in from Iran in Washington State. Bless up, bless up, bless up. So it's now 10 minutes before 10 o'clock. You're on Radio Jamaica 94 FM. I'm gonna take you through some more of these. What you say? You ready? Wanna say bless up once more to Earth Angel and her Earth Strong. More blessings to you, alright?

0: I want to say a bless up to our friends over there in East Central. They're inside the house.
1: Comes a time.
0: I want to say a bless up to Bad Jess over there in Dumfries. Come on, one Jesse. Also, want to say a bless up now to Corrine over there in the Bronx. What to say? They're getting ready to start the shift.

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1: Okay, of course, what I say, happy birthday to Earth Angel. 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

0: Kiss from a Rose. Visor of Seal. What is the Auntie Sonia? Rain drizzling. What I say, best up to Miss Isselin, also Miss Trapper of March Penn Road, Spanish Town, got it locked in. 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

want to say bless up now to Wayne over there in Brampton, Ontario, Canada. Bless up yourself also to Jennifer of Connecticut. CT's inside the house. Bless up yourself, all right? More blessings to you. Want to say bless up to Auntie Sonia. Central Village got it locked in. Bless up yourself. Also want to say blessings and more blessings to Tika. How are you doing, Tika? You good? Want to say bless up to Mummy, you know. Bless up yourself, Mummy. Okay, so it's now 13 minutes after 10 o'clock here on Radio Jamaica 94 FM. Gonna drop some more of these music for you. What you say? What you say?

Wanna say bless up now to Roslyn of Bushy Park, Maypen got it locked in. Blessings to you. Also wanna say bless up to Nicola of Vineyard Town. How are you doing, Nicola?

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1: Summer
0: breeze, bringing the summer swing. 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
2: 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Girls skinny dipping, a woman's sweating.
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2: It is summer, drop the top from the bomber. Chantel and Michelle.
3: Vocally and visually. Bless up yourselves, all right? What I say, bless up to my friends on the TikTok live. And for those of you who's got it locked in on the Big 94 FM, bless up yourselves. We're inside the ignition. We're going to be here on till midnight.

Okay, so happy birthday to Margaret Annette Gray. A very special birthday to you. Coming in from Janet, Joanne, Sharon, and Andrea, of course. More blessings to you.

0: Okay, of course, we're going to say happy birthday to Andrea Nelson in Jamaica from daughter Kenisha in a New Brunswick, Canada.
1: Listen again. This is for grown-looking girls who's only 10. The ones who watch.
0: Also, want to say blessings to Rosalind of Bushy Park, saying happy belated birthday to
1: you can host
0: her biggest grandson, Mark Grant.
1: Be careful, some men be rapists. So
0: also known as MJ.
1: Be older than you are.
0: Wishing you nothing but God's blessings.
1: You thinking he can give you wealth, but so young boy.
0: Denny's over there in the Brooklyn. Want to say bless up to

Okay, of course, when I say bless up now, once more to Joy and Kayla of Confidence Avenue. Bless up yourselves, Joy and Kayla, down there in Manchester. Bless up yourselves. Wanna say bless up now to Angie. How you doing, Angie? Hope you're doing good, you know. Hope you're doing good. One Jack Sparrow. Wanna say bless up to Jack Sparrow. 7 to 11 Miles Bull Bay family. How you doing? Wherever you got it locked in, just wanna say bless up to you. Let me see what's gonna happen now. You know what's gonna happen, right?

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1: Who watches the watchman? On Tuesday, Balancing Justice puts Jamaica's Integrity Commission under the microscope. Is the commission an essential watchdog guarding the public purse? Or, as some critics contend, has the watchdog occasionally wandered beyond the fence? And here is the billion-dollar question. If you hold public office, how much privacy should you expect when the public is paying the bill? Balancing Justice host Andre Earle KC discusses assets, accountability, and answers with Executive Director of the Integrity Commission, Mr. Craig Beresford, and Director Corruption Prevention Stakeholder Engagement and Anti-Corruption Strategy, Mrs. Sasheen Wright-Chin, on Tuesday, October 6th at 9 p.m., right here on Radio Jamaica 94 FM. 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
3: Okay, so it's now 6 minutes after 11 o'clock. You're on Radio Jamaica 94 FM. What I say, bless up now to Angie over there in Bull Bay. What they say? Bull Bay cool. After showers earlier. So after the little drizzle earlier. What they say, the place is cool right now. Okay, okay. Also, what I say, bless up once more to Andrea over there in Florida. What you say? Time comes up very fast when we're having fun. I know, right? I know. What I say, bless up to Linval and our friends and family down there in Plowden. Bless up yourselves. So I'm going to drop some songs off the drop leaf for you. Drop a few of these. What is it? You ready? Okay, let's go.

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1: The world.
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0: What is it?
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1: I smile along with you when you cry.
0: We're inside the ignition. I am Kemar Genius.
1: With you when you
0: and we have what? We have 50 minutes remaining.

Okay, so it's now 26 minutes after 11 o'clock here on Radio Jamaica 94 FM. Wanna say a bless up to Derrick King and the White Clan over there in Peckham, London.

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1: Wanna say a bless up to my friends on the JOB right now.
0: In the right place, yeah. You wear your shoes without the socks, you can't fuck.
1: Having fun with the big 945.
0: The Asian Congas with them standards and them.
1: Corrine over there in the Bronx, what you say?
0: The more you sleep, we keep.
1: You're dancing and working at the same time.
0: The girl, the other.
1: I like that.
0: Girl, she was far from reality. I never knew that.
1: Wanna say a bless up to Uncle Ron. And a Sean from Rat Trapper, Westmoreland. Enjoy.

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4: Who watches the watchman? On Tuesday, Balancing Justice puts Jamaica's Integrity Commission under the microscope. Is the commission an essential watchdog guarding the public purse? Or, as some critics contend, has the watchdog occasionally wandered beyond the fence? And here is the billion-dollar question. If you hold public office, how much privacy should you expect when the public is paying the bill? Balancing Justice host Andre Earl KC discusses assets, accountability, and answers with Executive Director of the Integrity Commission, Mr. Craig Beresford, and Director Corruption Prevention Stakeholder Engagement and Anti-Corruption Strategy, Mrs. Sasheen Wright-Chin, on Tuesday, October 6th at 9 p.m., right here on Radio Jamaica 94 FM. Government, opposition, public servants, and every Jamaican taxpayer, this conversation concerns your money, your institutions, and your trust.
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want to say blessings and more blessings to Babette once more out there in Lies and St. Thomas. What to say? Enjoy the show. Blessings to you. Down the boss lady, I don't hear from you. I hope everything is good on your side.

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0: I don't know any, but I just love this one from Luther. So amazing. 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
1: When I say bless up to the man Rowan over there in Connecticut. What they say catching the end of the show. Boy, oh boy, say it go sometimes.
2: I follow you to the moon and the sky above. And you and I.
1: Of course, when I say blessings to you.
2: It's so amazing.
1: As you know, we're getting closer to your birthday, right?
2: I love you to the moon.
1: So best of wishes, my brother.
2: Above.
1: Best of wishes.

Wanna say blessings to my friends out there in Seven Miles, Bull Bay. 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Blessings to you.

So I hope you all enjoy the show so far. You know what to do. If you enjoy the show, you know what to do. Text the word enjoy. I want to say bless up once more to Andrea over there in Florida. It's nice to have you here also. Thank you for making it Radio Jamaica 94 FM. So we have 10 more minutes remaining inside the show.

0: But I better talk to the license center, my Cesar. Enjoy. Derek over there in London. I know, babe. From the White Clan, Cesar. Just the same. Change of heart. I'd rather have that. Their knees over there in New Brunswick, Canada.
1: Than good times with someone else. I'd rather be beside you in a storm.
0: John of Montego.

Okay, so this is how I leave you. Until next week, we'll meet again. Please bear in mind, you can join me up on Friday night into Saturday morning inside the Night Stalker. And then we just conjure on a Saturday night, right? Inside the Ignition.

0: Until then, we'll meet again. 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
1: Never thought I'd beg for more. 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
4: Who watches the watchman? On Tuesday, Balancing Justice puts Jamaica's Integrity Commission under the microscope. Is the commission an essential watchdog guarding the public purse? Or, as some critics contend, has the watchdog occasionally wandered beyond the fence? And here is the billion-dollar question. If you hold public office, how much privacy should you expect when the public is paying the bill? Balancing Justice host Andre Earl KC discusses assets, accountability, and answers with Executive Director of the Integrity Commission, Mr. Craig Beresford, and Director Corruption Prevention Stakeholder Engagement and Anti-Corruption Strategy, Mrs. Sasheen Wright-Chin, on Tuesday, October 6th at 9 p.m., right here on Radio Jamaica 94 FM. Government, opposition, public servants, and every Jamaican taxpayer, this conversation concerns your money, your institutions, and your trust.
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4: Each year on October 5, Jamaica joins the rest of the world in celebrating World Teachers Day. The 2026 World Teachers Day will mark the 60th anniversary of the 1966 ILO UNESCO recommendations concerning the status of teachers under the theme Standing with Teachers, 60 years of protecting the profession, advancing its status, and shaping our futures. 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
5: This is so moving. The love, the closeness.

It is 17 and a half minutes past 12. Good morning, good morning, good morning, good morning. Welcome, welcome, welcome to the Night Stalker Show. Kenneth Reed here with you. And I certainly hope you are here with me too and you're ready to go until 5 a.m. That's how we do on a Sunday morning with the Night Stalker Show. A little soca music to get us started, get us in the frame of mind, the right frame of mind, and get us moving like Dawn, who loves the soca music. Dawn said, look here, man, Kenneth, you know me. When it comes to soca music, I'm always here and enjoying the soca music. Dawn says that she's in her bed and she's moving to the soca music. You know, I always try to picture that, you know, you're dancing in your bed. Can someone actually dance in your bed?

do dancing to music in your bed? Do you do that? Does that actually work? Well, if you're alone, I guess it wouldn't bother anybody. But can you imagine if you're not alone and somebody's asleep beside you and you're listening to the radio and the music is so sweet that you can't control your movements and you begin to dance like how Dawn is dancing to the soca music? George in New York says, hey, the Night Stalker show has kicked off in fine style. George says, music sounds sturdy this morning. I wonder what George mean by the music sounding sturdy. Derek in Peckham, London. Yes, Derek in London, England. Yeah, in Peckham. Hey, Derek says he's also enjoying the soca music. That's wonderful. Mr. G in New York City says, hey, he's also in the house. Mr. G, you know, top of the morning to you, my brother. Mr. G says, happy Sunday to all the Night Stalkers. Pauline in Yukon. Pauline, should I say what I know, or should I just keep it a secret between you and I? But Pauline in the Yukon, it's somewhere else. Imagine that. Maxine in Abu Dhabi. Hey, Maxine, how you doing? Narissa in Runaway Bay. Hi, Narissa. Pauline in Montego Bay. Pauline, I understand that it rained a lot in Montego Bay yesterday, and probably Thursday and Friday also. You had rain in Montego Bay. That's wonderful. We go to Westmoreland to say hi to Elaine. We go back to the UK to shout out Dahlia. Hi, Dahlia. How you doing? So the year is traveling. It's progressing nicely. We are now in October, and it's the fourth day of October. And let me share with you some of the themes and observances that are celebrated in October. All right, so today, October 4, it's Change a Light Day. Yeah, today, October 4 is Change a Light Day. It's also Improve Your Office Day. So you've been putting it off for a while. Well, guess what? It's now time to make that move. It's Improve Your Office Day. It's also Kindness to Animal Day. Do you like animals? Are you kind to animals? Or whenever you see animals like a dog or a cat, you get agitated and want to do things to them. It's Kindness to an Animal Day. You notice I started off with two soca songs that had to do with animals, right? The dog and the donkey. Yeah, so Kindness to Animal Day, October 4. It's also National Cinnamon Roll Day. Do you like cinnamon roll? It's National Cinnamon Roll Day. It's also National Get Out and Drive Day. I drive every day, so like this is nothing unusual. It's National Get Out and Drive Day. So if you haven't been to the country in a while, it's a good day to get out and drive to the country, even though we know how the price of gas is. It's also National Golf Lovers Day. You're a golf fan, it's National Golf Lovers Day. It's also, and let me carefully say this, it's National Good Buddy Day. Yes, National Good Buddy Day. In other words, it's National Good Friends Day. So whatever wherever your mind went a while ago, that's not on me, that's on you. It's National Good Buddy Day. So you have a good buddy, salute that good buddy, yeah? It's also National Truckers Day, so all the truckers who are listening right now to Radio Jamaica 94 FM, big up yourself. It's National Truckers Day. If you like vodka, it's National Vodka Day. Take a sip of vodka every now and then. Well, it's National Vodka Day. It's also No Disposable Cup Day. It's also Ship in a Bottle Day. Have you ever seen a ship in a bottle? It's also World Animal Day. So it's also Kindness to Animal Day, and it's World Animal Day. What's your favorite animal?

It is 12:30 on the 94. I wonder if you're in that kind of physical condition where you can whine and touch your toes, and you can touch your toes comfortably without moaning and groaning, feeling any discomfort. Baby D is saluting the soca music. Baby D, are you able to whine and touch your toes and get on bad like the song suggests? And you can do it more than once? Mr. G in New York City. You know, I know when I mentioned that today was National Good Buddies Day, someone would have said, I knew someone would have something to say about it. Mr. G says, how can you be saying it's National Good Buddy Day and you're not playing anything from Sparrow? Mr. G says he wants Sparrow's Saltfish song. Mr. G, you've got that song. You've got that song a couple of last week, right? You still want the Saltfish this Sunday again? Rohan in Connecticut is sending birthday shout-outs to his wife. And Rohan says his wife agrees that today is National Good Buddy Day. So apparently Rohan and his wife are great friends. They're best friends, best buddies. Because his wife says it's her birthday, and on her birthday, she's also saluting National Good Buddy Day. So big up yourself, Rohan. Jennifer in Connecticut. Hi, Jennifer. How you doing? Jennifer says she's here and she's ready for another exciting morning of the Night Stalker show. Maxine in Toronto says, since it's that kind of day where it's a National Get Out and Drive Day, she's in the mood to take a road trip. Interesting. King Ranko out of Toronto. King Ranko says he'll be stalking until daylight with the Big 94. Vincent in London. Hey, Vincent, how you doing? Always happy to know that you're tuned to the 94. And someone who I haven't heard from in a while, I thought she had given up on the Night Stalker show and she had turned in her membership as a Night Stalker. Well, she's back. And it's JoJo in Canada. JoJo says, hey, Kenneth, I'm back. Nice to know that you're back with us, JoJo. Wayne in Brampton, Ontario, also in the house. Pauline say, yes, Kenneth, me know you can't keep secrets. You can't talk, say, you can't talk my business. So Pauline from Yukon, you know, we give a shout out to Pauline in the Yukon every Sunday morning. And I was tempted to say that Pauline is not in the Yukon. Today, Pauline is in Jamaica. Yeah, Pauline, come back home. Yes, she had that urge to visit her home, and she's Pauline is in Jamaica. So welcome home, Pauline. Don said, look here, Kenneth. She can do what she wants in her bed.

0: when it comes to soca music, and nobody can talk to her, whether she's alone or not. A fair bed. Corrine in the Bronx says she's at work and she's dancing. All right. No. Oh, hold on. Oh, all right. No, I'm sorry about that. Good morning, Corrine. Nice to know that you're here with us. Faith in Miami, or resident night nurse. Faith says, I'll be here until 5 a.m. and she's loving the soca music. And yes, so she's at work. So, you know, she's on duty this morning. Marie Houghton in Hanover. Our friends in Montego Bay. Rohan says it's also, it's his birthday. Oh. So let me get it right, Rohan. It's yours, it's your birthday today, not your wife, right? Oh, so it's Rohan's birthday. Rohan in Connecticut. And Rohan says, it's his birthday, so he's celebrating his birthday. So happy birthday, Rohan. And Rohan says his wife agrees with the Good Buddy Day, and she's saluting Good Buddy's Day because they both are very good friends. They're good buddies. All right, gonna go for a break. It's also national, let me tell you what it is. It's national, it's World Animal Day. So what is your favorite animal? Come on now, let me know. What is your favorite animal? Is it a puss? Is it a cat? Let me correct that. Is it a cat or a dog? Or is it a cow? Is it a donkey? What is your favorite animal? It's World Animal Day. It's also kindness to Animal Day. So what's your favorite animal? What is that animal that you just, if even if you don't have it as a pet, you just like to see that animal? Whenever you see that animal, you just get soft and you just want to pet that animal. What is your favorite animal? It's World Animal Day. It's also kindness to Animal Day. So you should be kind to animals, right? So what's your favorite animal? It's World Animal Day. Let me know. Gotta go for a break. We'll come right back at you with more music. It's the Night Stalker Show on Radio Jamaica 94 FM. Stay tuned. Soon come back.
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2: 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The 2026 World Teachers' Day will mark the 60th anniversary of the 1966 ILO UNESCO recommendations concerning the status of teachers under the theme Standing with Teachers, 60 Years of Protecting the Profession, Advancing its Status, and Shaping Our Futures. 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
0: Welcome back to the Night Stalker Show. It's 12:38, and you know I'm laughing because I'm looking at some of the responses, and I know you're all troublemakers, right?

0: All right, so like I was saying to you before I went to the break, it's World Animal Day. It's also Kindness to Animal Day. So you should be kind to animal because all the time. And it's also World Animal Day. So what's your favorite animal and which animal you don't like none at all? You just don't like them. It's Kindness to Animal Day. However, there are some animals that some people just cannot they can't tolerate. They just don't like them for whatever reason. So what is your reason for not liking that particular animal, and what is your favorite animal and why you like that animal? It's World Animal Day. It's also Kindness to Animal Day. But what's that animal that you don't like, you cannot stand, you can't stand that animal? However, there are other animals that you like and you just adore those. So who you can't stand and who you like and why you don't like?
1: Chaka Khan, Chaka Khan, Chaka Khan, Chaka Khan, Chaka Khan.

It is 12:45 on the 94. It's the Night Stalker Show. We're going on till 5 a.m. All right, so I shared with you earlier that among some of the themes and observances in October 4, celebrated on October 4, is World Animal Day. It's also Kindness to Animal Day. So it prompted me to ask you, you know, what's your favorite animal? What's your favorite animal? What animal do you just adore? That animal, you just like to see that animal. And which animal you don't like? You just felt that you know, when Noah was loading the tools, the animal 2x2 on the ark, Noah should have left those off the ark. You just don't like them. But remember, it's also Kindness to Animal Day. So what's your favorite animal and who you don't like? Who from the animal kingdom you don't like? Noah should have probably just left them out for the ark, right? That's how you feel. So, Mr. G in New York says, I love goats. The reason I love goats is I like to curry them. Then rat, I want to murder the rat them. Don't charge me. But so rats wouldn't qualify. Rats are rodents, right? But Mr. G says he loves goat. He loves goats because he enjoys eating curry goat. But if there's anything that he dislikes, he hates rats. He'd like to exterminate all the rats. Good morning to Red Rose, who in Aberdeen, who says you just wake up. Red Rose, you need an alarm to wake you up for the show. Whether an alarm of some sort. I'm not going to make any suggestions, but you need to get an alarm, right? All right, so Faith in Miami says, birds are my favorite animals. They are so colorful and brings out the joy in me. Christchurch in Vineyard Town will be having blessings of the animals in their service today. Faith says, I don't like puss. I don't like cats, aka puss. The sounds they make freaks me out. So, you know, when you hear cats making that crazy sound, that high-pitched sound, that scary, as Faith says, it's actually mating sounds. So, Faith, are you saying you don't like to hear that song? You don't like to hear that the cats are having a good time? But Faith says her favorite animals are birds. They're so colorful, and the colors bring out the joy in her. But she don't like puss because the cats make crazy noises, and it actually freaks her out. Cheryl in Shelburne says she loves goats. However, she don't like cats because cats are too teeth. You know, we're Jamaicans. When they look at you and you tell you that your teeth like puss, you know you're really high on the list of thieves. You're really very good because cats are very stealthy, and they can they can remove things from places that you wouldn't imagine. So Cheryl in Shelburne, Canada says her favorite animals are goats. However, she don't like cats because cats are too teeth. Maxine in Abu Dhabi says cats are her favorites. She just loves cats. She says, I love animals, but cat is my favorite. Marie in Hanover says, dog is my favorite animal. I have 5 dogs. Is it 5 mongrels or 5 of those boasty dogs? You know, the ones that people keep in their homes and ride along with in their cars and dress up and take to the hairdresser and to the vet and do all sort of fancy stuff to them. Marie in Hanover says dog is her favorite animal and she has 5 dogs. Wonderful. Jojo is celebrating her birthday today. Jojo is celebrating her 62nd birthday today. Happy birthday to Jojo. Big up yourself by your earth strong, Jojo. Narissa in Runaway Bay says she loves cats and dogs. Pauline in the Yukon says her favorite animals are cats and dogs. Rohan in Connecticut says his favorite animal is a puss. Rohan says
I can definitely tolerate cats, but those big pit bull dogs that look like they'll eat you for breakfast, I can't stand them. So Rohan in Connecticut says, cat. He loves cats, aka puss. Him just love puss. He'll definitely tolerate cats, but those pit bull dogs scare the life out of him. Corrine says, you can all talk about your animals. I'm dancing. Baby D says, right now I have 9 cats and young ones I don't know yet. If I didn't have them, maybe rats would have gone with me already. We also have 2 dogs and the mother is pregnant. So Baby D is a cat lover and she also have dogs. Marie in Hanover says, one is a home dog and the other 4 are mongrels. So hear this now. So Marie in Hanover, she has 5 dogs because she loves dogs. So she have a bossy dog, like a house dog, and then she have 5 mongrels. So the mongrel them live outside, but the house dog lives inside. So you all know that, you know, so in a life, it's not equal, you know. So there you go, the hierarchy. The bossy one live inside, the home dog, right, lives in the home and rides in the car. And then you have the mongrel who are, you know, them can manage everything. All right, Mikey from Kingston says, he loves birds, but he hates snakes, mosquitoes, and roaches. I don't know if those qualify, right? Rosalie says, I love dogs. I hate cats, especially my neighbor's cat. The cat is always in my garden. So Rosalie says, her neighbor's cat is always in her garden. However, she loves dogs. Maxine in Toronto sending a happy birthday shout out to Rohan and Jojo with lots of blessings. All right, so it's World Animal Day. So I was trying to find out what your favorite animals are. It's also Kindness to Animal Day.

0: 1 a.m. on the 94. It's the Night Stalker Show on a Sunday morning, October 4. Sheena Easton, Glamorous Life. More comments coming in on... what's your favorite animal? And which animal you actually don't like? Because it's World Animal Day, it's also Kindness to Animal Day. So Jojo says, I do not like skunk for the obvious reason. Jojo says, I have not heard this Sheila Easton or Miss Sheila E in a long time. Big up yourself, Jojo. Celebrate your birth, your Earth Strong. It's a birthday gift, right? Dahlia in the UK says, Kenneth, I like cats. I had a very well-trained cat when I was living in Jamaica. My cat would have met me off way on my way home. I don't know how he knew that I was coming home. He was such a lovely cat. I don't like lizards. They're too creepy. Well, you have a cat, and cats know what to do with lizards, right? So that's Dana in the UK who says her favorite animal is a cat. She had a cat who was so well-trained when she was living in Jamaica. The cat would meet her halfway home on her way home from work. Corrine in the Bronx says she loves cats, but she don't like bull cow. What kind of cow is that, Corrine? A bull cow? I'm kidding. I know what you're talking about. Corrine in the Bronx says, I love cats, but she don't like bull cow. Vincent in London says, my favorite animal is a donkey. They are very faithful. Remember, they were one of the main transport back in the day. That's so true. In the Bible, a donkey also played a central role on a very important day. Yeah. Peggy says, Peggy in Long Island says, my favorite animal is a dog, preferably the Maltese. I don't like lizards. So Peggy in Long Island says her favorite animal is a dog. However, she don't like lizards. So her favorite animal is a dog, preferably a Maltese. Junior in Cameron Hill says, I like goat, for I teach them to come back. I'm not sure what you're saying, Junior, but Junior says he likes goats. All right, so you and Mr. G love goats. I don't know what your reason, but Mr. G says he loves goats because he like curry them. All right, we're going to go for a break, and we come back with more. It's the Night Stalker Show right here on Radio Jamaica 94 FM.
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All right, welcome back. Seems like we're having a little bit of technical issues there. I don't know what kind of animal the computers are, but they have refused to obey my commands at this time. So let me give it a rest for a while. All right, so we come back. Before we get back into the music, another thing, there's an article that recently came out in the Jamaica Observer. And it says that Jamaica has the second longest work week in the Americas, the longest in the Caribbean. So Jamaica has been listed as the country with the second longest average work week in the Americas and the longest in the Caribbean for 2026, according to a report shared by the World Population Review, eclipsed only by 28th place Honduras, whose population works an average of 44.20 hours per week. Jamaica placed 35th on the list, with locals working on an average of 43.45 hours per week. Men put in slightly more than women, with their average listed as 44.55 and women 42.14 hours per week. Guyana was directly below Jamaica in 36th spot, with its population spending an average of 43.29 hours at work per week. Far down the list at 61, with an average of 41.46 hours per week, was Haiti. The three countries outpaced the global average of 38.6 hours per week. Ah, so that's interesting. So Jamaicans are working like crazy, with some of the longest work hours in the week. Jamaica has the second longest work week in the Americas and longest in the Caribbean. So I don't where you are located, whether you're home or abroad, what do you think is the ideal work week? I mean, how many work days should an individual have, and as opposed to how many rest days? So what do you think is the best work week? How many times a week should a person work, and how many rest days should you have? All right, because there's, according to the a report, Jamaica has the highest work week. It's the second longest work week in the Americas, and it's also the longest in the Caribbean. So hard work a kill we, don't hard work a kill we. So what do you think is the best breakdown in terms of work week? How many days should you work, and how many days should you have to rest? Because apparently work a kill Jamaicans, we're working too hard. All Jamaican music until 2. So what's your ideal work week? How many days should you go to work, and how many rest days should you have? I know the folks in the diaspora probably have a shorter work week than Jamaicans, because Jamaicans seems to be working themselves into the grave. The longest work week in the Caribbean and the second longest in the Americas.

the demise of Sammy. So you heard me share some information with you a while ago. So I'd like to hear from you, though. Based on this information, Jamaica has the second longest

work week in the Americas and the longest in the Caribbean. How many days do you think a person should work, and how many rest days you think is should a person have? I mean, what's the balance? What's the right balance you think that we should have? Because this story here says Jamaica has the second longest work week in the Americas and the longest in the Caribbean. Also, the men are working longer hours and for longer time than the ladies. And you hear what I'm saying, Sammy? Yes. So Jamaica has been listed as the country with the second longest average work week in the Americas and the longest in the Caribbean for 2026, according to a report shared by the World Population Review, eclipsed only by 28th place Honduras, whose population works average of 44.20 hours per week. Jamaica has placed 35th on the list, with the locals working an average of 43.45 per week. So we're working like crazy. So what's your ideal work week? How many days should you work, and how many days should you get to rest and spend time with your family and have leisure time?

country with the second longest average work week in the Americas and the second longest and the longest in the Caribbean for 2026, according to a report shared by the World Population Review. Now, eclipsed only by 28th place Honduras, whose population works at an average of 44.20 hours per week, Jamaica placed 35th on the list, with Jamaicans working an average of 43.45 hours per week. Men put in slightly more time than women, with their average listed as 44.55 and the women at 42.14 hours per week. So, I was curious, you know, as to what you think is the ideal work week. What's the balance? What do you think is the balance where you work X amount of days and you get X amount of days to rest and recuperate and spend time with your family? Maxine in Toronto says, 8 to 4 p.m. unless I want to do extra planning. So Maxine in Toronto says, for her, the ideal work week would consist of 4 days working and three days off. Maxine says her union is the boss and she stick to her union rules. So 8 to 4 p.m. unless I want to do extra planning. I was more generous with my time in my younger days. So Maxine is a teacher. So she says 4 working days and 3 days off. Corrine in the Bronx, enjoying the music. All right, so Faith says for her, a 4-day work week would be ideal, with 3 days for rest and family time, even though the Bible states we should work 6 days and rest 1 day. I guess work wasn't so hectic back then. I work 3 nights per week, mostly weekends, and rest 4 days, 12-hour shifts. So Faith says for her, it's a four-day work week would be ideal, with 3 days to rest, all right? So that's Faith. B-Mac on the Boulevard says 4 days work, 3 days rest. Mondays should be a rest day too. If we can get to work and don't waste time sitting in traffic, when we reach work, we actually do work. It can be completed in 4 days. That's true. I know what the traffic is like, believe me. Richard, Mass Richard in California says, big up to Triple S, and he's looking forward to hearing her later on the show. Jojo in Canada says, I do not have to think about short work weeks. I retired on March 13th this year. So Jojo is living her best life. Jojo says she's done what needs to be done and she's now resting because she's retired. Good morning to Babs in Anata Bay. Red Rose dancing to the music. Mr. G in New York says 5 work days and 2 days off, and unless you are doing overtime. So Mr. G says for him, the ideal work week should consist of 5 work days and 2 days off, unless you're doing overtime. Baby D says, Jamaicans are the strongest set of humans who originated from Africa. That's why we work so hard and that's why we work such long hours. Jan in Montego Bay says, 4 days work and 3 days for rest. Rohan says, I would love to work 3 12-hour shifts per week for a total of 36 hours. When I was in my 20s and 30s, I used to be like Sammy, that Ernie, that them sing about, plant the peas and corn, work kill Sammy, I'd grudgeful. Elaine says, Kenneth, you know how teachers work, but you work more than anyone at... no, I don't. Actually, I don't know if I do that, but... Elaine says, she believes I work more than anyone at this station. Honestly, I ask myself sometimes if you get leave. One long time, you went on leave, and then I heard you were about a week after. Well, based on how it is designed, yeah, a week is... what's ideal or what's the most that can work, right? But I do have day offs. I have a day off, so but I understand what you're saying. Vincent in London says 36 hours per week over a flexi period.

Mr. G New York says, it's a long time Jamaicans been working hard, long hours to make ends meet in America. So we can have a house back home. Enough respect to all Jamaicans. So Mr. G says, in America, it's been a long time since Jamaicans been working hard and working long hours so that they can make ends meet and so they can have a house back home in Jamaica.

0: It is 1:30 on the 94. Lord Creator, Golden Love. Gotta go for a break, and we come right back at you with some more Jamaican classics. It's the Night Stalker Show on Radio Jamaica 94 FM.
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2: Each year on October 5, Jamaica joins the rest of the world in celebrating World Teachers' Day. The 2026 World Teachers' Day will mark the 60th anniversary of the 1966 ILO UNESCO recommendations concerning the status of teachers under the theme Standing with Teachers, 60 Years of Protecting the Profession, Advancing its Status, and Shaping Our Futures. 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
3: This is your home for the hits.

godfather himself, Alton Ellis. La la la la la. Means I love you. Whilst Richard in California says he's enjoying the music. Sister Henrietta Brown in Maypin also loving the music. Sister Henrietta says her favorite animal is a goat, and she loves goat meat, and she's been raising goats for from she was 28 years old, and she still do it with the help of her nephew. Wayne in Waltham says, I do security work, 36 hours a week would be 72 hours for the fourth night, and I work 150 hours a fortnight, and sometimes that is small, but I thank God for it. Maxine in Toronto says, Kenneth, long hours should be done in your 20s to 50s before the aches and pains kick in. Most people work for a great chunk of their lives. That's a lot of wear and tear on our bodies, be it physically or mentally. But, and that's against a backdrop that I shared a story earlier that a recent report came out that Jamaica has the second longest work week in the Americas and the longest in the Caribbean. So, I was asking, what's your ideal work week? You know, how should it be structured? How many days should you work and how many days should you get to rest? But, you know, in response to Maxine, what Maxine says, I just want you to know, remember Maxine, that the world and Jamaica, Jamaica has an aging population, so it will be the workforce is shrinking globally because people are not having enough babies to replenish each country's population, and so people will now be required to probably work longer hours until they probably get machines and robots to the point where they can take over some of the work. So I guess I don't know how you figure that, but Jamaicans are certainly putting in the work, especially the men are working like crazy, and the ladies aren't far behind too. Robert Green and the family, Robert Green, Kenesha Ramel, Broban, and the family in St. Catherine.

It is now a minute past 2 on the 94. It's Radio Jamaica 94 FM. Musical Fever. Horace Andy. Taking you back in time with some Jamaican classics. Good morning to Miss Yvonne in Portland. Miss Yvonne says she's getting... There's a lot of rain in Portland. It has been raining from 12:30 and it's raining nonstop. How Kingston could do with some of those showers right now? Kind of feel sound bad, man. Not sure. Yeah, I mean, Portland is getting such lovely showers. Miss Yvonne says from 12:30, raining nonstop. I have no idea what Kingston has done or what's the problem here, why we're not getting such lovely showers. But I'm happy for Miss Yvonne and the Portlanders who are getting those lovely showers. Maxine in Abu Dhabi loving the music. Vincent in London says they increased the retirement age in the UK. This is one way that they can get you to work longer. They don't have to increase the weekly hours. They just let you work longer before you get your pension. Baby D, loving the

0: music. So too is Joy in Kingston. Joy says, enjoy the music. Rohan in Connecticut says, loving the music too. The music is so good. We're coming on to that time. Rohan, don't even try to suggest that, Rohan. All right, we've got to go for a break. And when we come back, it's going to be time for the segment of the Night Stalker Show. We call the Night Stalker's Link Out. That's where we, you know, hold our reasoning and share ideas and thoughts. All right, so we'll go for a break and we'll soon come back. Stay tuned.
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2: 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The 2026 World Teachers' Day will mark the 60th anniversary of the 1966 ILO UNESCO recommendations concerning the status of teachers under the theme Standing with Teachers, 60 Years of Protecting the Profession, Advancing its Status, and Shaping Our Futures. 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
2: Who watches the watchmen? On Tuesday, Balancing Justice puts Jamaica's Integrity Commission under the microscope. Is the commission an essential watchdog guarding the public purse? Or, as some critics contend, has the watchdog occasionally wandered beyond the fence? And here is the billion-dollar question. If you hold public office, how much privacy should you expect when the public is paying the bill? Balancing Justice host Andre Earl KC discusses assets, accountability, and answers with Executive Director of the Integrity Commission, Mr. Craig Beresford, and Director Corruption Prevention Stakeholder Engagement and Anti-Corruption Strategy, Mrs. Sasheen Wright-Chin, on Tuesday, October 6 at 9 p.m., right here on Radio Jamaica 94 FM. Government, opposition, public servants, and every Jamaican taxpayer, this conversation concerns your money, your institutions, and your trust.
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0: All right, welcome back, welcome back. It's 7 minutes past two, and we're now inside a segment we call the Night Stalker's Link Up, right? So it's a Night Stalker show, but we're now inside the other side of the Night Stalker show. We call this segment the Night Stalker's Link Up. That's because the Night Stalker's Link Up, you know, what are reasoning and, you know, share ideas and thoughts. So October is a very interesting month for us Jamaicans, all right? And October is Heritage Month in Jamaica. Yes, so October is Heritage Month in Jamaica, and it's going to be celebrated under the themes of Out of Many, One People, and Resilient People with a Proud Heritage. All right, so, you know, the Jamaica National Heritage Trust, the JNHT, and other cultural agencies have organized a full calendar of free events highlighting the diverse cultures, traditions, and ethnic influences that built Jamaica. So remember, October is Heritage Month, and it's going to be celebrated under the theme Out of Many, One People, and Resilient People with a Proud Heritage. So when you talk about heritage, you look at, you know, traditions, beliefs, culture, physical items, you know, that has been passed down from generations to the present. So seeing that it's Heritage Month, think about it. What do you want you to think about it? What it is, what about Jamaican heritage, you know, against backdrop of the culture, the physical items such as the buildings and whatever it is that has been handed down from, you know, like traditional stuff, you know, the customs, language, the music. What is it about Jamaican heritage that you like, you know, that you can point to in terms of what the tradition, the custom, the language, the music, the beliefs? What is it about our heritage that you're proud of, that you can speak of and say, yes, I like this, I love this. This is, when it comes to this part of our heritage, you know, I really strongly believe in that. Also, you know, we've been talking about early on, you know, I mentioned to you that a report that was done by the World Population Review, it listed Jamaica as the country with the second longest average work week in the Americas and the longest in the Caribbean. So, interestingly, the Prime Minister, Dr. Andrew Holness, says he wants farming to be turned into a fortune. So a story was carried by the Star, let me see, when it was on September 29, and arguing that agriculture can become a major engine for jobs, entrepreneurship, and wealth. Jamaica's Prime Minister Dr. Andrew Holness says the Caribbean leaders must make farming a career young people actually want. So farming is not one of the most glamorous profession. The Prime Minister says, you know, he wants farming to be turned into a fortune. Is that possible though, in terms of when it comes to farming? It's not an attractive profession, but what can be done to make it attractive, and what are some of the hindrances that's preventing farming to be an attractive profession, where the youngsters, who, you know, the Prime Minister is saying that they want to attract to the profession, why is farming not attracting those youngsters, and what are the obstacles that, you know, that they have, you know, you would have to overcome, and what needs to be put in place to make farming attractive so that youngsters and everybody would want to become a farmer? Would they want to plant something in your backyard, or you have some 2.5 acre in a country, you know, where your family did left gear in a will? But what needs to be done and put in place so that farming can become a fortune, as the Prime Minister says, you know? All right, so that's what we're looking at this morning. And also, remember, October is Heritage Month, and it's being celebrated under the themes Out of Many, One People, and Resilient People with a Proud Heritage. And we'll talk about heritage. We're talking about the traditions, the beliefs, the culture, you know, the physical items that has been passed down from generations to generation. What is it about our culture, Jamaican culture, that, you know, you find attractive, that you love, you know, that you will speak of or that you like to be involved in? All right, so that's what we're looking at. Let's go to the phone lines. Hello, good morning. Turn off your radio if you have your radio on. Turn off your radio. Yes, sir. Good morning.
6: How are you?
0: I am fine, thank you. How are you doing?
6: I'm almost fine.
0: You're almost fine?
6: Yes.
0: What would make you fine?
6: I

I recognize you and I keep on telling you, so whenever you call me, you need to identify yourself, because I don't have time for your listening and try to figure out if a you or if a Tom or if a Joe. No, I never said that. I don't have time to figure out if a Tom or a Joe Grind or whoever it is calling. You understand? So you need to identify yourself.

0: Hello.
1: Yeah, man, I'm listening to you. Repeat that. I didn't hear it. You didn't get that.
0: I'm getting a little reverse call on this one.
1: You're getting reverb on the phone?
0: Yeah, reverse call.
1: You get reverse on the phone?
0: Yes. Hello.
1: Yeah,
0: it's gone.
1: Oh, so you were reversing on the phone?
0: No, they called them. Were repeating.
1: Oh.
0: The words that I said was repeating. Mm-hmm. Yeah. You know?
1: Okay.
0: Yes, sir.
1: Mm-hmm.
0: So, you see, we like the culture, you know. We culture is one of the greatest things where, you know,
1: mm-hmm.
0: we can go out and we have certain things that we can't say, you know, and things like that, you know, we enjoy it, you know, because, for instance, even when we were going to school, we did have a culture where we could, you know, do certain things, we could, you know, help ourselves with certain things in school. We know that when you go to school in the morning, you have to say good morning, teacher, and, you know, things like those, and, you know, we used to be happy because, you know, you used to have guys that used to come late, and you know they were going to get beaten. Yeah, guys that then put pencil into their hair, you know, and if the hair no comb, you know, you're in a trouble and all them kind of things there. You know, but we used to have a little culture where we, you know, we enjoy it a lot. Yes, sir.
1: What exactly about the culture you like? Because you point out some things, and I said, you know, when we talk about culture, we talk about traditions that has been passed down from generation to generation. So, is there any tradition that's passed down from your parents or your grandparents that you still practice, that you believe in, and say, look, I am not letting go of this kind of practice, and you also pass it on to your children, and your children may also believe in it, that they pass it on to their children, so your grandchildren probably doing or practicing this thing that has been passed down to you, and you love it so much and you believe in it so much that you pass it on to your children and they in turn pass it on to their children?
0: Well, you know, when I really have a
1: oh, you mean

0: You don't really have nothing. So there's nothing that you do, whether you eat something that or you listen to certain kind of music or
1: what?
0: Or something. That's what I'm talking about. The culture, you know. Or certain kind of belief. Like if your grandfather used to tell you, say, if your head a scratch you, somebody a call your name, or if

0: politician. I don't know about other people. But
1: no, we're
0: I
1: not talking about other people. We are talking about you. We're talking about Jamaican culture. So nobody tell me about other people, sir. We're talking about Jamaican culture. October is Heritage Month, and we are talking about Jamaican culture, the things that we do as Jamaica that unique to us, that set us apart, that nobody else to do. If them do it, I copy them, copy and follow it. So you talk about if you see mongoose run across you turn back. So yes. what else? That is the only one. What else?
0: Well, look, you know, say well then for instance, you know I'll tell you. Like not answer. We used to deal with the mongoose. We used to slip up.
1: All right, you know, I have not more to say about that. What about what about the farming issue? Now, the Prime Minister said we can farm and farm so well that it becomes a fortune. But people will tell you that there are many different things that will affect affecting the farming industry, and also young people. Not enough young people are getting into agriculture. What are some of the things that you think can be done to make farming more profitable and also make it be attractive?
0: It is. Farming is too little bit too hard now.
1: Oh, you mean farming too hard? You ever plant nothing in your life yet? You ever done farming in your life yet?
0: Yeah, because, all right, we used to use the fork and thing. You know, we use the fork, we use the hoe and all them kind of things.
1: Uh-huh.
0: Right? And we used to love farming. I used to love farming.
1: Mm.
0: We never really do it to the big steak and thing, but I used to love the farming.
1: So what kind of farming are you used to do? Mr. G said it sound like I'll be asleep and I used to do back in the day. So you would have never been a farmer because you wouldn't even wake up out of your bed early morning and forget up on the farm. I hear Bridget, Mr. G in New York said saying that on me. Mr. G said, two of your sons sleeping, you look like you used to sleep nothing in your younger days. And you would not get up early to go on the farm to do work. So you would not make a good farmer.
0: Yeah, me used to do farming, you know, because look, you know.
1: Yeah.
0: I used to like plant potato. Yam and everything, like yam and potato, cassava.
1: Mm.
0: Because, you see, we used to use the well, then we go and we dig the hill. It's not everybody want to dig the hill now, you know. Because, you know, through them things, you have so much easy things now.
1: But you start to tell me, say, well, Mr. BC, you need to wake up here, you need to go drink some coffee, or you need to go do something. Because you start to tell me that when you used to do like a farming, you used to plant this and you used to plant. So tell me why you choose those crops. Why is it you plant those, and did you used to sell them? Hold on a man, let me talk no man so you can understand what you're answering to.
0: Yeah.
1: When you were planting those crops, what were the reasons you were planting? Is it for your personal benefit? Because you Mr. BC, hold on the man and listen. When you were planting the cassava and the whatever it is, were you planting them to sell, or were you planting them for your own kitchen purpose?
0: To my own purpose, because never do the big farming like that. But than, for instance, me dig me yam more than carrigo and me get, you know, when me come in and me see my neighbors them and things and people are like, more than give them peace and things like that, you know.
1: So you used to plant yam for give it to woman?
0: No, me never say woman, sir. Me say me used to give me neighbor.
1: Then suppose your neighbor is a lady.
0: Yeah, well, me would give her the same way.
1: So you used to plant yam to give it to woman?
0: No special. Me never plant if you give it special, but me just like when me plant it, me can't, you know, me can't give away, you know, when me coming in with me yam, me can't give away peace, or somebody might come at the yard and me say, well, then.
1: Mm.
0: So, and so, you know, because potato, you know, in Manchester, potato was a very easy thing to come in Manchester.
1: What kind of potato? Sweet potato or the Irish potato?
0: Sweet potato.
1: Oh.
0: You used to have a lot of Irish potato, but Irish potato, you have to do too much. You know, so I never bother worry with the Irish potato, but the sweet potato, no, you can just

0: kwalni ka plie sa, use yo wo de kwalni ka plie sa, you know, plan yo potieta. Mm-hmm. Yeah, ma the same thing, you know, we used to dig bank with the potieta.
1: Mm-hmm.
0: Well, I know in every case, like the man we are planted pistol and thing, and used to dig the bank.
1: Mm-hmm.
0: And then when you dig the bank, then you count it, you know, see, and a man dig 100 bank, you pay him for 100 bank, mm-hmm. You understand? And you just plant the potato in the hill, right? And it's still there for maybe about 5 or 6 months, you understand?
1: Mm-hmm.
0: Sometimes we have to mulch it and thing because, you know, Manchester are very hot, you know, and rain never used to fall sometimes plenty, so what we would do, we would mulch it.
1: Mm.
0: And then the sweat, you see, the sweat would be like water. I don't know if you understand what I mean.
1: No, sir, I don't understand what you're talking about. So sweat be like water.
0: The sweat, when the when you cut the green leaf them off of the tree,
1: uh-huh.
0: Like, you know,
1: mm-hmm.
0: you mulch the yam.
1: Right.
0: Or you mulch, what's the potato, whatsoever. And then when you do that now, mm-hmm. The sweat come on and farm like water.
1: Oh,
0: you understand?
1: I understand, you know. So did you make any money out of the farming?
0: Well, as I said, me I never did do farming.
1: Oh, you just plant yam, you plant crops
0: to plant a little
1: to give woman. You just plant crop to give woman.
0: No, me never tell you that, you know. Me say me give me neighbor.
1: Mm.
0: So every neighbor me have supposed to be a woman. So.
1: I did not say that.
0: Just plant food to give me neighbor, but you know, me don't specialize in giving a woman a piece of yam, you know.
1: Nerissa in Reno will be a super tell you good morning.
0: Yes, good morning.
1: Hey. Pauline in the Yukon. Pauline is in Jamaica.
0: Yeah.
1: And Pauline says to ask you if she can come for dinner.
0: I didn't get
1: Pauline.
0: So she would have to give me her address.
1: Pauline is normally in Canada, right?
0: Yeah.
1: So
0: yeah.
1: She's visiting Jamaica.
0: Yeah.
1: So she's asking me to ask you if she can come get dinner from you later.
0: She would like to come for dinner.
1: Then that, Mr. Boss, she's visiting Jamaica, and she's saying if you know she would like to have dinner with you. So can she come to your home and get dinner later?
0: No, we couldn't plan it.
1: You have somebody else you invite for dinner.
0: It's not really, you know, because you see, my yard is kind of different from other yards, you know.
1: I know that, man. So why you don't want to invite Pauline? What's the problem? Why you can't invite Pauline for dinner? Do you have somebody else coming over for dinner?
0: No, I didn't plan to have dinner at my home tomorrow.
1: Oh, so you're going to another lady's house, to have dinner?
0: I didn't say it that way, you know, sir.
1: You never say it that way, but you say you're not having dinner at your home today. So that means you're going to somewhere, to somebody's home to have dinner.
0: You see,
1: so may I ask you if I want woman here to go have dinner later? Why, Pauline, who want come, who is visiting Jamaica and wants to have Sunday dinner with you? You refuse because you already have plans to have dinner with another woman.
0: Yeah. Well, a lady really asked me to come for dinner tomorrow. So.
1: All right, now talk about your business. You know, talk about your business, you know. You could have told me something too fast, you
0: know. No, me not do that.
1: Eh?
0: Me not insult it, sir.
1: Me wouldn't take it as insult. Me a virgin. You could have told me, say, me too fast. Me a fast in your business.
0: No.
1: So you have dinner plans later?
0: Eh?
1: You have dinner plans later?
0: Yeah.
1: So you carry out the lady or the lady carry out you?
0: Well, me, you know, sometimes, let me tell you,
1: hey.
0: Sometimes when I go for the dinner, I carry my dish.
1: Oh, so carry home food too. So the lady fix you up nice, man.
0: No, but when I mean, my invitation to them is like, sometimes, bird cup,
1: hey.
0: If you want, you can come and have dinner with us.
1: Oh.
0: But if you want, again, then you can carry your dish and you dish it out, you know.
1: So
0: you enjoy your dinner at your home better than
1: so you know. So you're going for dinner with to going you're going to

0: have dinner with a lady. And I don't remember, I don't ask the lady name, and I don't say, tell me who is the lady.
1: No, I wouldn't do that.
0: Right. And you're carrying your shit pan. What then call, you know what then call a shit pan, right?
1: Yeah, me have a nice little
0: you have your nice little container.
1: Yeah, so I have a nice little container.
0: Mm.
1: You can't serve me for food. So, you know?
0: Your virgin, Mr. G, says sound like you use your head. You work your brain.
1: No. No.
0: So is either you original me or you original Pauline?
1: No, me not original Pauline.
0: Mm.
1: It was so quick.
0: Mm.
1: It was so quick. Maybe if it was some other day, you know?
0: Oh. So you're saying you're not able to host Pauline today?
1: Tomorrow.
0: So you
1: today then.
0: You're today, right. So you're telling her that she can come at another time?
1: Yes.
0: Oh, so Pauline, I hope you're here. Mr. BC says not this Sunday, perhaps next Sunday. He'll have to check his calendar to see if he can fit you in.
1: You see, two of the areas really go out, you know.
0: Mm.
1: Areas get invitation. You know, areas get invitation. So, you know, areas have to go out, you know.
0: Yes.
1: And, you know, me, even my sister, I promised I'm going to have to go there sometime in the week. So I'm going there to have dinner and things like that.
0: Oh.
1: Because she's here.
0: Oh,
1: I have three sisters, you know.
0: Mm. All right, sir. I understand. I understand the situation, sir.
1: Yeah.
0: Anyway, like when you have dinner plans, and so I'm not keeping you longer because other night stalkers are calling and want to contribute.
1: I kind of feel, you know. You know, like, sometimes certain little things happen, and when it happens, you can't even tell no one. You have to just
0: hold on. It sounds like you have woman problems.
1: Woman problem?
0: Hey. Yes, sir, you have one kind of feeling. That way you have. You have a woman problem?
1: No, not really. Not really have a woman problem right now.
0: Well, anything, whatever it is, you'll be able to handle it and deal with it, right? So if you want a relationship advice, talk to your friend Mr. G in New York. Mr. G will help you to deal with the situation. But not take it to heart and go drink the whole room, hear?
1: No, you see, me can't go back this again, you know. Can't go back there again. Me, you know, so take a little drink now and again.
0: Mm.
1: You feel happy, but then me have fine old so them things they never really make me happy. And you know, we just lose to make me feel one way. You know, see?
0: Yes.
1: And me no want them really to come back to me again.
0: Mm.
1: I want to live one happy life now.
0: All right, so.
1: You know, see it? Mm. So, they have big up all the nice ladies, them, you know. All the nice ladies. Baby D, Triple, Miss Estella. Happy birthday to Miss Estella. She celebrates her birthday when the second, or the first.
0: Mm.
1: Is that the first?
0: Of October?
1: Yeah.
0: Okay.
1: Yeah, so. You know, so may I big her up and may I big up Miss Katie, Grand Bannister, you know, Miss Maggie, all them people. And big up yourself. So.
0: All right.
1: Big up teacher, big up Mr. Richie, you know, and all them people. All them nice people will text you to big me up.
0: Mm.
1: Big up all of them.
0: Before you go, Mr. G, say if it's Julie giving you a problem, why you're feeling down?
1: No, Mr. G, me want to talk to you. I'm big up reminder. That's your girlfriend, you know.
0: My girlfriend, so you walk a look woman for me?
1: No, but she did tell me long time, and me tell you. So when me can't be a handler that way then.
0: I know she me angler. You may ask me a talk to me, not talking to reminder. I'm talking to
1: you. Yeah, run, sir.
0: Me a talk to you.
1: Me a tell you about reminder.
0: Yes, but reminder and I didn't have any conversation to say, look, she is this person and she hold this title. Are you just going to tell me now, say, reminder is my girlfriend?
1: No,
0: But either for mine or my girlfriend, they never have to come tell

0: Everybody sir, remind that my girlfriend.
1: Yeah,
0: Yeah, you come
1: that's
0: talk
1: right.
0: my business. Me never give you permission to talk about my business, sir.
1: You may be aware and send the love reminder too, so.
0: No. Me I tell you, sir, even if a thing did not go on between me and reminder, me never give you permission to talk about my business.
1: Come talk.
0: Yeah, mm-hmm. You don't have to do that.
1: I don't have to tell her, she will run me.
0: No, me I got to tell reminder, sir, not to tell you nothing more about for me affair business.
1: Well, sir.
0: But Mr. G, if you call him, if you have girl problem, you must call him. And if
1: you want to talk to Mr. G.
0: Yeah, man. Mr. G, say if a Julia give a problem, or Julia give a problem and a relationship just start.
1: Right. You know, me no really have no problem, and me no really want to put myself. You see my problem.
0: All right. Guess what? Now, get me mommy tell us the other callers are
1: yeah,
0: calling.
1: But
0: so
1: my,
0: I have to.
1: My problem. Me go ask for something. You see my problem. And me, I go put myself in a problem, you know. And me no want that.
0: All right.
1: We
0: so.
1: Just want to live one good and happy life. So big up everyone. Big up to sir.
0: All right, sir. Big up yourself to sir. Thank you for calling.
1: Big up my church sister, my church brothers, my stranger and our son and the rest of church brothers and church sisters.
0: All right, sir. Have a wonderful Sunday here.
1: You too, sir.
0: I know Julie gave no problem.
1: No, Julie not give me no problem.
0: All right, sir. Big up yourself one more time.
1: You too, sir.
0: All right, sir. All right, it's 2:35 on the clock. Let's take another call. Good morning.
2: This is my problem.
0: Turn off your radio. Turn off your radio. If you have your radio on, please turn off your radio. Getting feedback, so turn off the radio. Hello? All right, we're not hearing anything. Let's try another call. Good morning. All right, let's try. I don't know what's happening here. Good morning.
3: We're going to circuit.
0: Donovan.
3: Well, you have a big you up, you know. I hear you do a thing last night when you come from the 80s to the 90s, and I love when I hear the music there. I said, what? Can't have them rhythm, yeah? I find them things, and I hear you come to the 90s again. So I'm going to big you up again. Yeah. I have a niece in Thailand, you know. She listening, you know, and I have another niece in Ireland. Two of them are doctors, you know, but somehow them feel... Them feel down because them say they hear a man talk to me some way up on the radio, yeah. And they don't love it, them and them friends, because them travel all over. But me tell them, say, no, man, nobody no hunger me no way up on the radio. Nobody watch up here, people. So me and them live. They say, yeah, man, we hear a man and we sit because they speak Dutch, you know. Yeah, but one where they write in a Rotterdam, you know, and she up, because they over there now. I have another niece, you know, she's a doctor, she's in Thailand, you know? Mm-hmm. But them listen, Kachu Raja, I have a sister where she travel all over and go all the place. So she link up them all over. Yeah? Anyhow, like your music last night, people. Friday night. Friday night, yeah, play 80s to 90s. I mean, I tell you, mash up the place, man.
0: Yeah, but that happened never Friday night.
3: You say you mash up, I wake up, you mash up the place.
0: So you never know, so that going on for...
3: No, I just wake up and me a princess a bark. I mean, I say, wait, oh, princess, because it's a bark, you know. They don't bark unless them see somebody if you tell me, say, yo, somebody outside the way, then they're supposed to be over here, you know. I mean, here I talk about dog. May I put in for my piece, you know, before me reach here, you know. You know, like dogs, you know. A dog live for 15 years. In Spanish, dog is called Parero. And a cat live for 18 years called Gato in Spanish. Yes. A dog is a searcher, you know. A dog is a reader, you know. People don't know. When a dog come in your hand and smell your animal, tell you, say, yo, out the road there, you know, see, and look on you. Me know that. Me don't know people now, but dog read. All right, back to your thing now.
0: So hold on now, because you thought that people might be confused and don't know what you're talking about. So you're saying you were listening earlier, and I was asking, what was your favorite? No, Donovan, hold on. I was asking, what was your favorite animal?
3: Yeah.
0: And which animal you like and which animal you don't like, because it was World Animal Day.
3: Yeah.
0: So you're saying dog is your favorite animal?
3: Yes, and dog lives for 15 years.
0: Hey.
3: Yeah.
0: So, how old are your dogs?
3: My dogs, Princess is about 9 years old.
0: Mm.
3: With our family, four of them.
0: Mm.
3: Nine. She has four sons, two sons and two daughters.
0: Mm.
3: And they are well kept.
0: Mm.
3: Well kept. You know, spend money to carry them, go get them.
0: Oh, so you carry them to vet?
3: Yeah, man, sometimes the vet will come. Sometimes when the vet will come, they have a van and then send them, get the nails cut and check on the man, carry them thing. And
0: are them both alive? They have Princess alive?
3: Yeah, man, them Princess no good dog, man. I wish that Princess, me have friends, but we can rely upon Princess.
0: Mm.
3: Right now, if me ever say certain things, them all up and they're the door. All up, you know, just one song with them know, me use it from them know, so once me say, or maybe, you know, that's my secret thing, you know?
0: Mm-hmm.
3: So, yeah, as I said, dogs, in Spanish.
0: So which animal, now tell me about the Spanish now, I don't want to hear about that. Which animal you don't like?
3: Me like all animal.
0: You like?
3: All animal, because me make forget the birds and from all round the place. Mm-hmm. It's only a vulture would come here.
0: Mm-hmm.
3: And me no keep nothing dead with them over there. But me no forget the birds them to come on the farm.
0: Okay.
3: You know if we what to do, or if we see them, what seed to put out there for them. You have birds where they don't eat corn.
0: Mm-hmm.
3: They eat worms. You have birds where they do pollinate. Like bees.
0: Mm-hmm.
3: You know?
0: All right. Speaking of the farm though, let's get to the topics that we're talking about. The Prime Minister says, you know, farming can be turned into a farm.

0: seen many challenges as when it comes to farming. And farming is not a glamorous, it's not a sexy career. So what are some of the challenges? You yourself are, I believe, are a fa you're a farmer, right? Yeah, so what are some of the challenges that you think farmers have that prevent them from really becoming very successful? And what are some of the things that can be put in place so, you know, so to make the profession really attractive to young people?
1: All right, for young people, it is have to start from, like, for instance, motivate them from them young. Motivate them from them young, from school. In the school system, because back then, in my time, you know, we have, I don't know if them have it now, you know, but in the rural areas, I mean, you know, you carry your, and that day, you will carry your ore, them have it at school. So that day, you have you carry your peas, your garden day, them have it, them call it gardening day. So what you carry, you get your gungu, what your parents can give you if you carry it to school. You know, a piece of yam head. So, in the school, you will find yellow yam, because we usually plant all different kind of yam. St. Vincent, Renta, Dark Night Yam, you know. There are different yam my parents usually plant and do them thing back then. But, you know, but so me start to interest, because me start to interest is to stay here based upon what day and the rest of my, hate away my mother and I never look no visa. I don't want it. Because me myself could have turned myself a man right there. So, you know? Because a lot of things there. So with farming, with young people, it don't look attractive to young people. In one sense, you go to school, you come out with a lot of, instead of you come out with tools for even can motivate you. You know, come out with nothing but some PhD and you go look job. You go look job, you don't have a place where they can go sir, all right, they can go to the agricultural society. I want to go into pimento. I want to go into cocoa. I want to go in coffee. So these things set up from school. We say, all right, Donovan, you're leaving school at 16, 15. Here is your opportunity. We're going to give you some productive thing where you can choose. So you can go to the PC bank because we as the government set up things for young people that when they leave school, they can never go up on the corner, go sit on an idle. You understand me? Here is something. So if you get them opportunity there, and you never make use of it, then the time, you know, consequences then, you know? You when reach, you know, where you know, learn a trade, you know, learn nothing. Tailoring, you know, and see, you know,
0: Donovan, we're talking about farming, yeah, Donovan. Yeah, stick, yeah, stick, yeah, stay on point, Donovan, stay on point.
1: Yes, sir. Man.
0: Talking about you know, farming.
1: Yes, sir.
0: And
1: you know,
0: the challenges that Jamaicans have who want to be farmers,
1: yes, all right,
0: and what can be done to right. keep to make it better for them so that all they right, can so, earn nice right. money.
1: Yeah, man.
0: Yeah, so tell me about no dressmaker, no tell me right, about no this and that. Farming, we are talking about, Donovan.
1: All right, good. All right, so right, we're talking about young people. So we have the mango orchard, so maybe orchard, as I said before, where them could have go get a piece of land. The government have, because government have land. And them own the whole state, the land. So you go, you put in your application and do your thing. So if the government from day one did have all of these things now, make it to look attractive for young people. And like me, you know, with my father, have land back then. So me know say the thing can work. So some of them don't have anything. So they don't know where to turn to get a start. And most of the land them where young people can do farming is mostly by inside. And most of the time they can't get out their produce. You can't get out the produce. And there's no market sometimes for the market there, you know. But we have people who them did have to have people know so well they watch a peep Irish potato. It a come in and when they do it, them have tomato when you can't get the market, carrot, so the price and the fertilizer and all these things. So if the government want it look attractive, them have to do an island wide survey with young people. and then sit down around the table.

0: with who what because it makes sense you jump at it and then you know the market for the thing. Because we usually have a place for Spanish Town Road where you go and then they carry them what you call it? The out of Spanish out of 3 mile. Right? Mm-hmm. Where then you carry the product and you get the thing sell and get your money and can pay your workers. You know? Mm-hmm. Like me have 5 acres of coffee. And I just know that I just throw it in because no price on upon it. You understand? No price on upon it. Me can, I must say what? Then bring it back right down to about $4,000 back, then carry it up back to $10,000 back. Every time you pick up, a man pick one back. One box is 2 5-gallon drum. And when it swim, they call it swim. Then you buy the barrel we like. You have to pay the man. We pick it right away, you know, $6,000, $3,000 back. And when you pay him, you can't tell him, say, well, you have to wait till you sell it before you pay him, you know. Then you have a problem. You understand me? Mm-hmm. So then have to know that.
1: Okay.
0: So, all right.
1: The other thing we're talking about, it's October, and October is Heritage Month in Jamaica. It's been celebrated under the theme, Out of Many, One People. And resilient people with a proud heritage. What about Jamaican heritage that you're proud of? And what is it that you what tradition that you carry on from your parents and grandparents and that you still practice today and that you have passed on to other members of your family?
0: Roast bread, fruit, ackee and saltfish, right? Chocolate tea with coconut milk in there, with hard work bread. And run down and nata. You understand? With banana, green banana. Yeah? Chocho. Cook down with salt fish. Mm. Then that our heritage. Mm-hmm. Right? And our bush tea. Dandelion tea. Mint tea. You understand? Right? All of them things.
1: You still do them things. You still have them meal there, them kind of way there.
0: Eh?
1: You still have those. You still drink them tea there. You still have them kind of meal there.
0: Yeah, man, I still drink them tea there. Mm. I still drink all of them tea there. Mm. Come free.
1: Mm.
0: You know, jack in the bush.
1: Mm.
0: You know, all these herbs we drink and that them our heritage.
1: That was passed on to you by your parents or your grandparents?
0: Yes, man. Yeah, man. Them they pass on to them. We plant mints. My mother plant mints.
1: Mm-hmm.
0: She don't get it because she is a midwife. She don't get the children, you know. But one time, I broke up Ovaltine and then come my back there. Maybe who may carry it come there. Mm-hmm. Cause, you know?
1: Mm-hmm.
0: But them bush there. If we get a baby, them peppermint and love bush with gripe, you know?
1: All right, Donovan. All right, Donovan. Thank you for calling and contributing. I appreciate it. All right?
0: Listen on, yeah?
1: All right, sir. All right, it's 11 minutes before 3. Country boy in Virginia says, good morning. The Prime Minister talking nonsense. He neglected farming for the past 11 years. Under this Prime Minister, farming is dead. So that's what Country Boy is saying. Let's take another call. Good morning. Hello, good morning. All right, let's try another line. Hello, good morning.
2: Good morning.
1: Yes, good morning.
2: I just moved from where the radio is.
1: Uh-huh.
2: All right, good morning.
1: Yes, good morning.
2: This is Chiquita from Hanover.
1: Chiquita.
2: Let me tell you something now about farming.
1: Mm.
2: If the government say children not to work, that is the first trouble we have. Your child must grow up with a goat or something. He must wake up in the morning and look after a bird, rabbit or something. And from the moment the government say they not to work, they abuse them. We lose something there. So the next thing, we need water, road, and level land for the farming.
1: Mm-hmm.
2: The land them what the government have they put housing scheme is wrong. House go up on hillside,
1: mm-hmm.
2: and farming for going a level where tractor can work.
1: So you're saying that the land that is appropriate for farming, those lands are not being utilized in the correct way.
2: Right. And we have to train the farmer from children.
1: Mm.
2: Because you can't tell a person which is 16, 17 year old now, say, go to work. You gone way out there now. But they didn't used to work before.
1: Mm-hmm.
2: So when it reach the time when them fit earn, them don't know nothing about work. Then where we have to farm, we need the road to go there, so we don't have no road.
1: So you said another challenge is the roads aren't suitable. Where,
2: right.
1: Where the farmers can get out their crops.
2: Right.
1: Mm.
2: Then water. We had to farm near river. Well, some of us we can put in pump and catchment and things like that.
1: Mm-hmm.
2: But we are not at the riverside. We are not close to water.
1: A listener says that the Prime Minister has neglected farming for over a decade. Are you in agreement with that?
2: Yes, 100% agree with it.
1: And what evidence can you put forward to show that farming has been neglected for 11 years?
2: They don't teach your children to farm.
1: But don't you have colleges and high schools that have programs that are geared towards farming?
2: There's plenty of people can manage that, even though I send my son to go to agriculture in Nakalva and him go to Passy Garden.
1: Mm-hmm.
2: Yes, but who can manage that? And them have to get certain subjects before they can go there, so... So you have to put the effort out to early with the child.
1: Mm. Right.
2: We have Kenilworth nearby, and you don't have no student going there learning nothing about farming, then learning to go to hotel to work.
1: So you're saying the hotel, working in the hotel is more attractive?
2: Right.
1: Than going into the fields and planting crops or rearing animals?
2: Right. Yeah. And as I touch the animal, they have one decent name they call thief. No, thief is thief. And I'm like, on my farm...
1: Mm.
2: I hardly can get anything. And when I go in a police station and I report the thief, them where they go on, the police tell me, say, me have to come with some name, me have to come tell him who they do the thief in. And then just leave me like that.
1: But yeah, they have a division in the force that deals with predatory larceny. But me, I don't know why the police tell us still, maybe, you know, say, you know that back in the day, there used to be some family members or some families that have been known to be looking for a decent way to put it. But those individuals within those families were known to be finger fearing.
2: Yes.
1: Finger fearing, so I mean, not calling nobody thief, but on the show. They were known to take things that did not belong to them. So maybe that is why the police ask you. So is there no suspect? You don't suspect anybody? No, nobody named now call for say them come borrow things and I bring it back. That's why police ask you that. But in fairness to the police, they have established a unit that has been that deals specifically with predial larceny. So, and that's an improvement because decades ago you never have that. So there are changes. And you have to give credit where credit is due. It may not be as effective as you'd want it to be, but they have a unit that's dedicated to predial larceny.
2: Well, they have it, but it either I don't have none teeth or
1: no money to have teeth, man. It them the working man.

0: The working, working, working. But I can understand the pain, you know. I can understand the pain.
1: Well, it's not working for plenty of us, especially on my side here.
0: Yeah. But you're saying for what the dream or the idea that the Prime Minister has for farming to be attractive and become a gold mine, as he put it, more education needs to be put out there, and it needs to be accessible to the youngsters, and a lot more infrastructure needs to be developed for farmers for it to become that kind of profession that it ranks side by side or stand tall with other professions that are attractive.
1: Yes.
0: All right, it's Heritage Month, and so what about our heritage that you are proud of? What traditions that you was passed to you by your parents or your grandparents that you pass on to your children that you still practice today and that you're proud of as a Jamaican to say, well, this is a part of who we are and I like this?
1: All right, what we really have is, like, we, the older one now, mm-hmm. is still pushing that. It's like chocolate rundown.
0: Mm-hmm.
1: Ackee and pork.
0: Ackee and pork.
1: Yes. No, remember, it's a saltfish from New Zealand.
0: Mm-hmm, yeah.
1: So pork come from Jamaica. Anything in a coconut, breadfruit, dasheen. And we don't hardly get even the dasheen and the yam because we don't have where to plant it and forget it. And so, you know, that sort of go down, but the breadfruit and little mango still.
0: Mm-hmm.
1: The Kingston, me getting mango from now.
0: Mm-hmm.
1: So, we, the older ones, 70-odd-year-old, we still doing them things of your parents used to do.
0: Mm-hmm.
1: And of course, me have one son that strictly don't live in Jamaica, but it's like he come to Jamaica 3-4 times a year. It's Jamaica thing him push.
0: Uh-huh.
1: So we, the older ones, know about that. Not to go to fast food and places like those, you put on the pot around there, so.
0: Put on the pot on wood fire?
1: Yes.
0: On coal stove?
1: Yes. So even though, you know, now is we live in half of the gas stove and so, but I mean, when certain days come, when some of the children and grandchildren come, we have to run to the wood fire.
0: Mm-hmm.
1: But normal, you know, the pan is stove and the gas, you know.
0: Yes.
1: But we remember those and the children and grandchildren, they want to see that when they come here.
0: All right, so. All right, thank you for calling and sharing. Have a wonderful Sunday, all right?
1: All right, thank you.
0: All right, cool. All right, let's take another call. Hello, good morning.
2: Yes, hello.
0: Hello, good morning.
2: Yeah, good morning.
0: Yeah, man.
2: My name is Frankie Campbell from Southside. This is the first time calling. My wife always listens to your program. And always got the first part where you play some really good music. And I'm calling to congratulate you on, you know, the first couple of hours you really play some good music.
0: Thank you very much.
2: I'm not a night owl like my wife. So I don't necessarily, I'm awake at 4 o'clock and 5 o'clock in the morning, to be honest.
0: But
2: I do catch a 12 o'clock part, but it's some good music.
0: But Frankie, you say you're not a, you're not a night person, but
2: no,
0: I would imagine when you're coming from gigs or you go play out, which is probably almost every weekend, you'd be on the road at this time of the night or morning.
2: Yeah, definitely on the road traveling, but once you get home, of course, you're exhausted, and then that, you know, it's like as quickly as possible after hard day's night, as the Beatles would say, you know.
0: Yes.
2: Yeah, man, but definitely I enjoy your program. I've heard it from time to time, naturally, especially when

0: started traveling in mm-hmm. on the country and stuff.
1: Yeah.
0: And my wife is a big fan, like I told you.
2: Mm-hmm.
0: You know, and the topic tonight is culture, which is heritage, right?
1: Yeah, man. It's Heritage Month, October. And, you know, right. there are so many things we can talk about our heritage. And you are a huge part of that because you are heavily involved in music. And Fab Five music is it plays a huge part of Jamaican culture. I mean, there are so many yeah. things that can be said about Fab Five and its connection to Jamaica culture and yeah, stuff.
0: Definitely. We apart from that, I'm also chairman of Java Jamaica
1: mm-hmm.
0: Association of Vintage Artists and Affiliates, and our mandate is really the preservation of our musical heritage
1: mm-hmm.
0: because a lot of people are not taking the music as seriously as we want them to take it because what the music has done for Jamaica, we can't pay for that.
1: Yeah.
0: Right now, Jamaica's number one tourist attraction is really Bob Marley.
1: Mm-hmm.
0: Bob Marley attracts more tourists to Jamaica than any other single person.
1: Mm-hmm.
0: I suppose Usain Bolt is quite tough on Marcus Garvey and stuff. But Bob Marley definitely is number one. And in Kingston, you know that the museum, the studio, the Bob Marley studio is the number one tourist attraction in the corporate there in Kingston.
1: Mm-hmm.
0: So heritage, the musical heritage is very, very important. And as you know, Fab Five has been around for years.
1: But
0: unfortunately,
1: yeah.
0: we've been losing a lot of the stalwarts over the last couple of years. And this last 2 weeks alone, we've lost so many great exponents of the music. We lost Jackie Jackson, that great bass player
1: mm-hmm.
0: That played on so many of the hit records. We lost Pitching. And of course, we lost the Mighty Sparrow.
1: Mm-hmm.
0: You know, he's not Jamaican, but of course, Sparrow was so influential in taking Caribbean music to the four corners of the world and to Jamaica also.
1: Mm-hmm.
0: You know, and I've got the privilege of performing with all three of them, with Jackie Jackson and, of course, Titchy. He went to Europe with Titchy at one time when he was really, you know, very, very popular. And in the secular world, of course.
1: Mm-hmm.
0: And I had the privilege of playing with Sparrow on quite a few occasions. And I mean, it's fantastic, you know, to know that we could be associated with such great, you know, musical ambassadors of the world.
1: Yeah.
0: Of course, over the years, I also played with the great Bob Marley. There's nobody but I've never worked with,
1: mm-hmm.
0: you know. But heritage is very important, Kenny.
1: You know,
0: the musical part.
1: Yeah, you know, as you say that, you know, I'm thinking and I'm listening to you because Fab Five has been around, and in terms of the professionalism, and you'd have worked with many of our icons, you know, as you pointed out. How can we preserve what those you and the others have, you know, the standard that you have set? What can we do to preserve it and also to teach it to the youngsters who are around now so that they can continue this fine tradition that is respected all over the world?
0: But obviously, before smartphones, it was much easier because people like yourself and RGR and radio stations, generally speaking, had a much bigger influence on young people and the population of the world. When I think of Tootsie, who died a few years ago from Toots and the Maytals, when Toots went on tour, he was touring from the 60s, of course.
1: Mm-hmm.
0: When he went on tour, the grandfather is there, the father is there, and the grandson is there, attending Tootsie's shows
1: mm-hmm.
0: because the music came all the way down to different generations. And even up to 20 years ago, I think that is what, even in Jamaica, that's what was happening. You know, all of us grew up on all these songs from the 60s, 70s, and 80s, and 90s. Unfortunately, generally speaking, the media, mass media is not as influential as it was before. Hence, the kids know on their smartphones, they're just playing what they want to play.

0: play and listen to what they want to listen. So I don't know how we're going to be, you know, putting the right kind of music and the history of the music to all these kids, because a lot of people, you know, Bob Marley is really being held up by the rest of the world. His music, you know, I mean, more than even Jamaica.
1: Mm-hmm.
0: When you travel worldwide, you hear Bob Marley music being played in the four corners of the world. And he's revered. His music is totally revered. You know, I know we in Jamaica, we love Bob Marley, but a lot of the younger generation, the newer generation, some people are even saying at this point, Bob Marley music, old music, you know, meaning all that. Which is very sad and very tragic, because what Bob Marley, people like Bob Marley and the rest of us, not just Bob Marley alone, but, you know, Jimmy Clifton and everybody has come up to those days. What we did for the music and what we still did for the music, we took the music to the four corners of the world, and what it did for even the apartheid system in South Africa. Nelson Mandela, when he came to Jamaica, he said that by he had to visit Jamaica early was because of Bob Marley.
1: Mm-hmm.
0: They smuggled in the tapes when he was in Robben's Island. They smuggled in the tapes, and that helped to keep him motivated and strengthen his resolve to continue the fight, even though he was in prison for 30 years or whatever it was.
1: Mm-hmm.
0: So the music is our music, our reggae music, is still very important and very relevant to marginalized people worldwide. And that's why it's still very strong in Europe, because of places like Asia, like Japan and Australia and stuff. Reggae music is still vastly popular. You know, it's not as popular in Jamaica, of course, with the younger people, because dancehall are taking over.
1: Mm-hmm.
0: You know, but we have to preserve that history, that legacy that we lay down.
1: Because
0: it is very important.
1: Speaking of the popularity, I've read that in some countries, it is so popular, like Japan and some other places, where they have actually copied, you know, our prominent entertainers. And so in Japan, you'll probably have a Fab Five band. You'll probably have somebody trying to sound like a Jimmy Cliff or a Bob or a Stichy or a Barrington Levy. And so they have adopted the culture so much and immersed themselves in it that they are doing more of the grassroots kind of music, or they're doing more authentic reggae than what we are doing in Jamaica. And as a result, are we at a risk of losing the true form of reggae to people that are not origin of Jamaica, where it was birthed?
0: Yes, we are. We definitely, without a doubt. I agree with what you're saying, because we have been to Japan. We, meaning Funk Five, we have been to Japan, I think, 6 times, I think. And the first time we went to Japan was, I think, 88. And I mean, dead from, putting it colloquially. And they died of hunger, speaking English, because the food was absolutely weird.
1: Mm-hmm.
0: Couldn't get used to it. And nobody told me to work with some tough crackers and cheese and stuff,
1: mm-hmm.
0: which we didn't do. The second time I went there, we obviously took crackers and stuff, and it wasn't as bad. But later on, when we went in 2000 and something, when we noticed that a lot of the artists that were not really killing themselves to eat food,
1: mm-hmm.
0: waiting for the food backstage. Kenneth, when we went backstage, the people were cooking quail goat and oxtail and everything Jamaican with the Jamaican spices.
1: Yeah.
0: Yes, I'm telling you.
1: Mm-hmm.
0: I could not believe it. And when I look, we did some shows. We talk about Sky is Dead in Jamaica with having a ska band. Let me tell you something. In Japan alone,
1: mm-hmm.
0: we have about 20 ska bands. When I book up a satellite, the man then copied everything up to the type of equipment that they got,
1: mm-hmm.
0: the keyboard that they used back in the days, and the bass that they used, you know, the upright bass. It's unbelievable. So what you're saying is perfectly true. And to this day, what we call roots music,
1: mm-hmm.
0: or foundation music, is loved in Europe more than the dancehall.
1: Mm-hmm.
0: That, without a doubt. You know, and that's why Bob Marley will never die. it's Bob Marley's kind of, not just Bob Marley alone.

0: of course. But you know, the all of that set, the earlier set of musicians and all that set of what the music did. And not only because it had great meaning, not every last song had great meaning. There were fun songs, there were love songs. But just generally speaking, just the feel of the music and how it was played. It was very musical.
1: Mm-hmm.
0: I mean, you're a rhythm man and you play a lot of good stuff. And I know you know the difference between what the young people are doing now, generally speaking. I'm not saying you don't have good stuff coming out,
2: yeah.
0: But the percentage is not enough, not big enough. What we tried to do in those days, you know, Kenneth,
1: mm-hmm.
0: when we were going to the studio, we had to rehearse, right? Because mm-hmm. to the time it was very, very expensive.
2: Yes.
0: And we couldn't be killing the time. We had to pay by the hour.
1: Mm-hmm.
0: So we had to make sure we rehearsed thoroughly before we get to that studio. But every second counted. Now, every young person that you know, over the age of 10 or 11, have them all stood at home.
2: Right.
0: And computer.
1: Mm-hmm.
0: And they can create music without even knowing one note of music.
2: You think because it's so easy, the craftsmanship and the professionalism has been lost, that you, Frankie, would have inherited from the folks who did it before you, and because of how the process was back in the day, you know,
0: yes, man.
2: We have lost definitely. That professionalism and craftsmanship because things have gotten so easy.
0: Yes, definitely, without a doubt, because obviously when we were young, we were coming from the days, and Archie, I was saying a lot of the standards, a lot of jazz stuff, and we got a variety of music that we grew up on. We got classical music, we got church music, we got choir music, we got art, the different, the best music that the world has to offer.
1: Mm.
0: And we absorb all of that, and we have great musicians around of the day. You know, like Scatterlight people, like Sonny Bradshaw, and all these great musicians who were basically jazz musicians who came and started playing ska. So the musical standards were very, very high, and that's what we achieved. Back in my day, in Pop Pipe, just hit the road in the early 70s, talking about the people who had the best shows, the best sounding bands, they got the biggest and the best jobs. So there's a situation where you had to make sure you strive to be on top of your game.
1: Mm-hmm.
0: You know what I mean? You have to, everybody wants to be the best, and everybody strives to play the music, that the best music that they possibly could. And as a result, we try to record the best songs that we possibly could. Well, look at Bob Marley's music today, 40-something years after Bob has died. And when he plays music today, it sounds so fresh, as if just recorded last week.
1: Mm-hmm.
0: Unbelievable. It shows the patience and the quality that went into recording those stuff all the way back in the olden days.
1: Mm-hmm.
0: You know what I mean? It's unbelievable. Same thing applies for the U.S. when you listen to a Nat King Cole song with the record in the 50s and 60s. You can't believe that's a one-track record, you know, that was live, you know. Never have no multi-track, and never have all these bandangs and modern-day things where you can just put on them parts. You had to go in the studio as a group, the backup singer, the lead singer, and the orchestra, the band, and play everything live, but everybody had to be perfect. That's what Motown did.
1: Mm-hmm.
0: And got all these great songs. So now a young person at 14 years old, they must take them on a computer, get a rhythm, put on the thing, and then call them friend and then voice something, and that's it. You know, and they don't even understand the first note in music. You know, which is unfortunate. Now the School of Music, since 2000 or thereabouts, they have started a new program of performance program, so they've really tried to change that over the last 20 years, but unfortunately the radar Kenneth, people like you are playing great music, but generally speaking the radar system, they're all are playing a lot of garbage, you know.
1: Mm.
0: I know that Aja still maintain the standards, thank God, and one or two other stations will do try to do as good as they can, you know, by playing some good stuff, but some of the radio systems, the majority of the time, they play really a lot of the garbage.
1: Mm-hmm.
0: And what they say, that things young people like. You know, so the question is, are you going to play what they like, or are you going to play the better stuff and let them get to like the better stuff. Would you believe that I've heard people on the North Coast in some hotels say they're tired of hearing Bob Marley music? Well, all the tourists are coming to them and they ask Bob Marley, we're tired of that now.
2: Mm-hmm.
0: I mean, what are you going to be playing? That's what they want to hear, Bob Marley.
2: There's a call. I recently saw a post of some sort or something. But what it was geared toward the bringing back of live music. And people are saying, you know, it would be nice if they can go to this spot or that spot and hear live music, bands playing and stuff like that. Is that kind of thing feasible? Is it still attractive?
0: Of course not. Well, certainly for my generation and anybody over 45, 50, I should imagine they still like live music because they're Kenneth. Nothing can beat a really live show, right? A reggae show with a live band, nothing beats that, right? The track show has its place, yes, but come on, you know, the track is sterile, Kenneth. When you hear a drum and bass, Kenneth, you know, I'm very bad, I play bass, but when you hear a drum and bass, I have a good band playing then. A good artist, a good performer on stage. Nothing beats that spontaneous live music that you get from seeing somebody playing live. And would you believe when he started back in his good old days of the 70s, young people would talk, think that he used to drive awesome buggy, I suppose. Because they obviously they have no idea. When Pump Pipe just started back in the 70s, you know, there were about 40 road bands, you know. And every nightclub in Kingston had a live band, you know, that would play there, even on three or four days a week, and you know, on weekends, you know. That's where Sly Dunbar started. That's where Lloyd Park started. That's where a lot of the great ones started. We all started by performing in nightclubs and performing in hotels and traveling all over. You know, everybody had their own band, not just Darren Lee. So, you know, Boris Gardner had a band. Everybody had a band. Everybody was in a band. And when you know, if you wanted to see Jimmy Cliff, go to a club and you see Jimmy Cliff perform, you see Dennis Brown perform. You saw all the great ones from those days. And it was live. You know?
2: Yeah.
0: So, but I still think there's a

0: piece of that. In Jamaica, literally, like I said before, a lot of people over 40, 45 still remember the good old days of live music. And nothing beats that. You know, I don't know how experienced you are, Kenneth, but in terms of like a live shows, but most of it.
1: You know, Frankie, I'll tell you, you know, because I'm listening and I'm laughing because I did not appreciate live.

0: Radio 2, I think it was called,
1: Yeah, I
0: before it
1: remember
0: was
1: Keith Sweat.
0: right. So he contracted me to play music during the intermission of Heineken Star Time. Prior to that, I've never been to a show where live music was played. And when the band started playing, and the entertainers who were billed for that edition of Heineken Star Time started to perform, I think, I'm trying to remember who was on stage, and I was so impressed with the quality of the performance and the sound of the band that was what made me fell in love with live music, because the standard and the quality that was coming was so awesome that it was unbelievable. I stood in amazement there, and really took in the sounds, and I was so impressed. And that's, so if you don't experience it, you actually don't know what the feeling is like, but it's very impressive.
1: Yeah, I said, fortunately, a lot of the younger ones, people, I would say up to 45, if you were in Kingston in those days, you used to have every single high school used to have a barbecue. And the barbecues used to have all the big stars, all the big artists, and all the big bands, top of the place, and every single school barbecue. Prep school, high school, primary school, everyone had a barbecue. So a lot of the younger ones, first the younger ones, I mean, it's unfortunately stopped in the late 90s, early 2000s. I think the violence got it out, but it was fantastic. And the young people really appreciated it, because of course barbecues would, I remember Immaculate Barbecue, they would get 6,000 people, and the young boys who came there never bought tickets, they had to stay outside because it was sold out and they couldn't go in. Every school had a barbecue. I mean, thousands. And all the big, you could see all the big superstars, you could see Stitches, you could see, you name them all. Ninja Man, everybody came to the barbecues and they weren't necessarily paid enough, but they just loved to perform, especially for the girls' school. And as a result, because for years we used to play at even Women's Prep. Every year we played that for Women's Prep. And some other, and those kids grew up with it and those kids appreciate it today. They have adults now. Some of them are in their 40s and 50s, but they still remember those days. But if when visitors come to Jamaica and they say, "Boy, Frankie, on a Friday night we want to hear some live music, where can we go?" I'm ashamed. There is no place in Jamaica, or Kingston, man. Rather, but not even the hotels anymore. The hotels just have live music. Not even the hotels in Kingston have any live music on a regular basis anymore. So it's sad, because that is where the heritage of the music really is, and that's where you should be able to go and see all your favorite stars performing, in an intimate setting, you can really sit on and enjoy it, and take out your to your children and your grandchildren and let them experience that energy, because they're not getting that energy, with tracks. I remember we did a show and Bounty Killer was on the show and Bounty did not come to rehearse. And everybody else, we backed up everybody else on the show. And when Bounty came commanding was in the track, poor Bounty. Bounty was out of it because he just couldn't get the vibe that the band anymore. And he was there complaining to the man, saying like he was talking like it was the band playing, and it was amazing. But when you heard the difference between the live band and the track, it's like cheek to talk. It's just not the same. It's a real track. Yes, that track sounded good, but the whole vibe was just not there.
0: And listening to that story, because I had this question I wanted to ask you, Frankie. Because of how weird technology is now with the music, have we lost the art or the ability to perform with our current musicians? Have they lost the ability to perform with a live band? Because everybody now working with tracks, but to perform with a live band, it's different. So this crop of entertainers now, I mean, have they lost the ability to really go and steal a job, a band like Fab Five and work and

0: put up a good performance?
1: Yes, some of the younger ones are losing it because some of the younger ones started the tracks and they're not exposed to the band.
0: Mm-hmm.
1: No, when I it's sad, Kenneth, when I think that Burna Boy come to Jamaica, Burna Boy alone and God and says no musicians, right? Then you had Vibes Cartel, when he came out of his first music show in a stadium, same thing. And then you had Chris Brown, no track. And then now, lo and behold, this year, Sunfest did not have a band for the first time in the early 30-something years of Sunfest.
0: Mm-hmm.
1: There was no band. Normally, you have five, six, seven, eight bands on stage. And I was totally disappointed. Even Grand Gala did not have a reggae band this year or last year. They had a gospel band
0: mm-hmm.
1: that performed, but no reggae band. So, Master Griffiths was singing the track. And I was very saddened by that. You know, because the minister who is Baptist, she understands live music, she grew up with that. And, you know, and to cut out live music out of the Grand Gala, live reggae music, is sad.
0: Mm-hmm.
1: You know, so I don't know where we're going.
0: A listener, Tamita, says, you're so right in terms of the barbecues, and she remembered the barbecues at Queens High School where Beanie Man came to perform and how the girls swarmed and he had to run to get away from them.
1: Yes. Yes, I think Papa is feeling that. But McQueen, all the girls' schools, of course, a lot to stay for the girls' schools and Queens. Oh, wow, yeah, I remember Queens. I remember Queens barbecue for all the schools. But, you know, she's right. You know, and as a result, if you're a first performer and you're going to Queens and you're experienced with all of these great performers, you know, because you can't go to the dance hall
0: mm-hmm.
1: at 13 and 14.
0: Yeah.
1: Especially when you know. And it comes to your school. It was incredible,
0: mm-hmm.
1: you know. And I mean, I remember Tiger. I mean, they wanted to tear off his clothes. It was like the Beatles.
0: Yeah.
1: I remember Yellow Man. All of these people, when they came to your barbecue, I mean, it was the most talked about thing in life.
0: Mm-hmm.
1: You know, and how do you capture that? How do you get back that? You know,
0: which is where I want to go to Frankie as we wrap up in terms of how. Can we preserve all of this rich heritage? I mean, do we have institutions that people can go to and look at information to say, well, here's a section that's dedicated to Fab Five. Here's a section that's dedicated to Byron Lee. Here's a section for Bob. Here's a section for Toots, you know, and the Burning Spear. The list goes on. How do we preserve all this history?
1: We're trying to get to a Hall of Fame.
0: Mm-hmm.
1: First thing, we're trying to get the Hall of Fame. We need a music Hall of Fame.
0: Mm-hmm.
1: But the museum is there. That's great. They're dedicated to Bob. And Peter Tosh Museum is there, owned by Pulse. And that's great also. But we want a museum for all the great musicians that Jamaica has produced. We need that. It can be a tourist attraction. It can be a teaching tool for children, schools. You can make trips, come to Kingston and go to the museum and learn about all these great Jamaican artists. We want to teach the music. When I was going to Casey, they used to teach about Brahms and Beethoven and Bach and all the great European composers. We need to start teaching the music of our composers, people like Bob Marley, Father Holland, this is by Grove Cooper, by all the great composers, by Bear Salmon. Right, all the great writers who have had so many songs in schools so that they can appreciate how important their writings are, right? It's a challenge because of the media, because the young people today are not influenced by television as much as before or radio, right? The phone is killing them,

0: Same in Detroit, they can't write, they can't read anymore. Mm-hmm. And the same thing applies for the culture. Yeah. And people have to understand that sports, that music and sports has taken Jamaica to the four corners of the world, mm-hmm. along with people like Marcus Garvey and Michael Mandel and a few other politicians. But by and large, it's music and sports that been carrying Jamaica's name far and wide. And of course, the people, food. You got the food,
1: yeah.
0: or food,
1: mm-hmm.
0: you know, and the culture, like, you know, the heritage of the old heritage situation.
1: Mm-hmm.
0: And we have to preserve that. You know, we need to preserve that. Then they hit down Canary One Studio, and nobody knew who did it. The owner, not even the owners knew who mashed up the place. No longer there. And it's crazy. That should have been a museum. That's where Sly and Robbie were, and a lot of our great Jamaican artists were.
1: Mm-hmm.
0: You know, have to turn. About to turn Studio One, Cousin Studio, about to turn Duke Reading, to have a museum where our children and grandchildren can go and visit these places and see where the music came from, how it was made. It's very important. Plus, it can be a marketing tool for Jamaica and a tourism tool, and we can make money off of it and promote Jamaica. So, you know, don't give up the music and don't give up the heritage, but it's very important. Still is.
1: Yeah. Before you go, Frankie, is there events that are happening that Java is a part of that you can tell us, or you can, you know, say to the listeners?
0: Java has a show coming up on the 21st of November at Popeye's headquarters, 11 Springdale Avenue. That's off Constance Spring Road, just by Phillips Harbour. A lot of people know where Popeye is. And you can all look it up. Look out for it, 21st. It's a Saturday. And our show starts early. We start at 7. Please note 7, and we end by 11:30, 12. We don't go until 3 o'clock in the morning. You know, and it's going to be a good variety show. Pop 5 and a lot of good, big artists. And mainly vintage artists, of course.
1: Mm-hmm.
0: We're looking at people like, you know, a lot of the DJs and stuff, old-time DJs and singers. We got Michigan on it, and, you know, we got Boris Khan on it, and we got the headphones, and quite a few, you know, really good performers with a lot of hit songs.
1: Mm-hmm.
0: So I've got to the plug my youth, and Kate, I don't let you go, you know, but you work in fantastic, you are the worst anyway, but
1: yeah.
0: You can't come.
1: I'll try make the time, man, and pass through from early.
0: I'll make sure I get that ticket for you and you come early before you go to the station.
1: All right. Really appreciate
0: it. Congrats on your show. I hear good things about your favorite caller. What's your name? Triple S?
1: Triple S, yes.
0: Yeah, my wife tell me about Triple S, that, and she loves her, and she always talking. I mean, I'm not sure I talk tonight or not, but
1: well, fantastic. Listeners, but other people been asking where is she?
0: Yes. Well, I don't know if I can listen for the rest of the night, but I'll try and listen to it. Come on. But you're doing a good job, you're doing a good job. You're holding the station. I have a big listener base, which is incredible. And keep up the good work, my youth.
1: Thank you, man. Thank you for calling. And listen, man, you are an honorary member of the Night Stalker show. So whenever you can find a time to call us, try call. All right?
0: All right, man. Let's think about this. All right?
1: Yeah, man. Frankie. Thank you very much for calling.
0: Yeah, man. Good, man.
1: All
0: great.
1: Right. Cool. All right. That's Frankie Campbell of Fab 5. We're talking about heritage. October is Heritage Month, and we're also talking about farming because the Prime Minister says farming can become a major engine for jobs, entrepreneurship, and wealth. And he wants the youngsters to get involved in farming. But the challenges that are faced by farmers, how can we overcome? What can be put in place so that the profession becomes attractive? And what about our heritage that you are fascinated by, that, you know, you are part of, that you still practice and you love it? Looking at this message from Vincent in London, Vincent says, farming in Jamaica can be one of the major contributions to the economy. If you look across the globe, you can see it has contributed greatly to their economy. In Jamaica, the farming has to be more mechanized. The route to the market is too difficult. Better roads, better storage, and packaging. St. Elizabeth has

0: has the potential to capitalize on the Prime Minister's proposal. The development to get them up and running is too slow. The present water irrigation takes 20 years to reach where it is at the moment. This is not good enough. At the pace, you will get left behind. Everything that is produced in Jamaica has a market worldwide. It just have to be marketed properly and be more competitive, and supply has to be reliable. That's from Vincent in London. Thank you very much, Vincent. Let's take another call. Hello, good morning. Hello, good morning.
1: Morning, sir.
0: Yes, sir, good morning.
1: Yes, it's called participate the program.
0: Yes, go ahead.
1: Yeah. Oh, yeah, the advice is a little bit different. Listen to the program earlier on. And you guys were interviewing the gentleman there on potato. And he kept asking me if he planted a potato to give to his women. Repeat, I was wondering, it's a joke business you're on.
0: Hold on. You're listening to me interacting with a caller. Yes. And I said to him, if he said to me that he did not do farming on a commercial basis, just do it for his personal thing and personal purpose, and he would make gifts of whatever he planted. And I jokingly said to him if he planted stuff just to make gifts for women. What is it that you find offensive about that, or you find that was clearly a joke, sir? Are you offended by the way I was interacting with the listener, the caller?
1: I don't know if you realize he was uncomfortable with it because he kept repeatedly.
0: And how do you judge that he's uncomfortable, sir? It is a caller that we interact in a similar fashion about various topics. So how do you determine that he's uncomfortable?
1: So you did realize it?
0: I'm saying to you, what made you draw that conclusion or thing? Because I am saying, obviously, you don't listen to this show regularly, because then if you did realize that he's a regular... Sir, allow me to talk. Are you going to allow me to explain to you? All right, we'll move on to another caller, because obviously you have no clue what's going on here. Hello, good morning.
2: Hello?
0: Yes, good morning.
2: Good morning, Kenneth.
0: Yes, how you doing?
2: Not too bad. Doreen here.
0: Doreen?
2: Yes.
0: All right, go ahead. And where you want to start?
2: Okay, you talk about the heritage.
0: Mm-hmm. We're talking about heritage. We're talking about farming.
2: Yes, the farming, boy. We have a lot of challenge now with the rain. And the other thing about it is all the people who do their livestock, or they treat the livestock, just let them go in people's garden and stuff like that.
0: Oh, so you're saying the livestock is not properly secured?
2: No.
0: Mm. And as a result, they wander into other people's property.
2: Yes. Destroying people garden. And they have you can't be compensated. You go to the police, everything, and you're not getting any redress.
0: Oh, so you're saying that's one of the problem with farming?
2: Yes. The other thing is, We live on a soil where we don't get a lot of water. There's no running water there.
0: Oh, so the irrigation is
2: a problem, Kenneth. Mm. Trust me. So we're having challenges. And once upon a time, you used to have the government helping us with tanks.
0: Mm-hmm.
2: So we could get storage.
0: Mm-hmm.
2: But no, we're not having that again.
0: You know, it's interesting because a listener, Vincent in London, made the point that in terms of irrigation, it has taken 20 years for St. Elizabeth to be where they are at with irrigation, mm-hmm. and it's not anything to talk about in terms of what they

0: the where they've reached with irrigation.
1: Mm-hmm.
0: Because it's like almost stone age.
1: Yes. And then some places that you farm, mm-hmm. you don't even have good roads for the trucks. Because my son is doing a little farming.
0: Mm-hmm.
1: And you know what you have to do? Get trucks, so truck water. And we have black tank for storage. And this is not reliable. And then the money for the water. When you finish planting stuff and get the little crop, it, you're not getting back much out of it. You know?
0: Mm-hmm.
1: So it's not profitable.
0: Mm-hmm.
1: It's not profitable. Trust me.
0: So, not just talking about that you want young people to get involved. You have to put things in place to attract. Because
1: yes.
0: you want to compete with other professions. Because as somebody pointed out, you know, the hotel sector is very attractive to young people, and there are other professions that are attractive. So you need to lift farming to that level where
1: yes.
0: they can say, well, you know, if I choose to go into poultry or pig farming or whatever aspect of farming, you'll earn as much, and the benefits are also there.
1: Yes. I remember I saw this guy one day and I said to him, do you have any planting? So I could plant a few planting. And the man gave me 5 suckers. And if you see the amount around my house now.
0: Mm-hmm.
1: And I just go out on the road, Kenneth, just few steps from me and stand up on a plaza there.
0: Mm-hmm.
1: And you were surprised to see the amount of money I make in quick time.
0: Wow. All right, so in terms of our culture, because it's Heritage October
1: yeah.
0: is Heritage Month, and it's being celebrated under the theme Out of Many, One People,
1: mm-hmm.
0: and a resilient people with a proud
1: mm-hmm.
0: proud heritage. What about mm-hmm. our heritage that stands out for you, that you it's a part of what you do on a regular mm-hmm. basis?
1: Well, like with cooking,
0: mm.
1: I don't eat out much.
0: Mm-hmm.
1: I like to make my own food, and I do a little potato pudding and sell in the community.
0: Mm-hmm.
1: And I would love to see the people around us do more like cooking food and eating instead of eating those fast food. What you see now is people getting fat, big tummy in front of them, and not very healthy. You're surprised to see the amount of young people who are at the clinic sometime.
0: Uh-huh.
1: You know?
0: So you believe that because we're not eating our food in terms of what we produce and what we cook traditionally, and we're relying too much on fast food, which is not a part of our culture.
1: Yes.
0: Which so it's not healthy, and so it's affecting...
1: It is affecting people. It is affecting people. The other thing, we used to have this college school that we used to walk to in the morning. Now everybody take taxi.
0: Yeah.
1: And like in school, we used to have ropes that we skip with.
0: Mm-hmm.
1: These children just sit on their tablet.
0: Uh-huh.
1: And their cell phone,
0: mm-hmm.
1: and they're not doing as much exercise as we ought to. We used to have children playing cricket,
0: mm-hmm.
1: and those things are dying. We used to play, children used to be playing cricket all in the road.
0: Mm-hmm.
1: Now I know it's not safe anymore because we have a lot of
0: right,
1: cars.
0: Right. Yes, yeah.
1: But
0: sports is not, it's not popular. Sports is not popular amongst children as a pastime anymore.
1: And they used to have some football field and stuff in the bush.
0: Mm-hmm.
1: People go there and play football. Young people go there and play football, cricket and stuff like that. We're not seeing much of that anymore. Most of what we used to do and enjoy, I used to like to

0: Yeah, good game of cricket. We're not seeing that anymore. So I don't know what is going to become of Jamaica, because a lot of those nice traditions that we used to enjoy.
1: Mm-hmm.
0: No, some of the music that I hear playing, it really sick me. I feel sick when I hear them. I don't even know what they're dancing to.
1: But you know, Doreen, I hear people make the comparison
0: mm-hmm.
1: all the time. And as somebody who plays music, and and I know a little bit, not a lot, I know a little bit about music.
0: Mm-hmm.
1: I often say it's unfair
0: mm-hmm.
1: to say that the music now is mm-hmm. the quality. While I can appreciate certain criticism in terms mm-hmm. of the writing and, mm-hmm. and what is put in the music, that
0: mm-hmm.
1: yes, it cannot stand up to what in terms of the quality that was coming out from the 70s and the 80s.
0: Mm-hmm.
1: However, when it comes to slackness, it has always been a part of our music.
0: So it's not a nowadays, it's because worse.
1: Well, I know. When you listen to some Mento and, mm-hmm. and some ska songs,
0: mm-hmm.
1: they're just right up there as whole the slackness that is around today. So that has always been a part of our culture, in terms of there's a side that is adult, that is for mm-hmm. adult, and it's really yeah, it's rude. So to mm-hmm. really brand this current crop of musicians as to say, boy, them too slack. I mean, I respect your opinion on it. And I'm not mm-hmm. saying what you're saying isn't right, but I'm just saying, making the point,
0: yes,
1: that slackness has always been around.
0: The music, and they would walk with a boombox and in their bags and playing it mm. on the road. I really don't like to hear it. Mm. Trust me.
1: Okay.
0: When you hear a good Gregory Isaac, a good Barry Hammond playing, man. If you're a Christian, you have to shake your leg.
1: Mm-hmm.
0: I really enjoy good music, mm-hmm. good music. And I appreciate what you do. Donovan, you, Johnny. Listen, man, I listen to RJR from morning till night.
1: Mm-hmm.
0: And from my radio don't turn off. My son laugh at me at times. I'm listening to the old station. I say, that's what I grew up on. I used to listen to Tony Verdi, Neville Willoughby, Marie Gott.
1: Mm-hmm.
0: You name it.
1: Yes. A listener just message on the WhatsApp line and said, well, slackness will always be in music because sex sells.
0: That's true.
1: Mm-hmm. So whether it's music or movies.
0: On the television.
1: Yes. They use that kind of thing to sell products.
0: Mm-hmm.
1: Mm-hmm.
0: Mm-hmm. Well, Kenneth.
1: Yes.
0: I really like the days that I grew up in. Mm-hmm. I enjoy skipping, and right now I can't skip again because me getting older. I'm not very active.
1: Mm-hmm.
0: But I would love to see some of these parents.
1: Yes.
0: Helping the children to be more active, like dancing, skipping.
1: Mm-hmm.
0: Playing ring games and stuff like that.
1: Mm. So you're saying the
0: thing they have, no, the gadgets that they have.
1: Yeah, it promotes a sedentary kind of lifestyle. Whereas the skipping and the sports and the playing of football and cricket and all that, you had to be active and you had to be out there.
0: Yes, and children were less. But the children are having a child diabetes now.
1: Mm-hmm.
0: It's sad. It is really sad.
1: Yeah.
0: I'm hoping and praying that some of these parents would encourage their children to do better.
1: Mm-hmm.
0: You know, and get some exercise in, because they're feeding them with the fast food and they're not getting a lot of exercise.
1: But you see, nobody have the time to cook no more, because

0: I was sharing with the listeners earlier on that in terms of when it comes to working, Jamaica has the second longest average work week in the Americas and the longest in the Caribbean.
1: Lord.
0: So therefore, people not have the time to cook. They not have the time to cook. They spend too much time at work.
1: Well, not true, because I used to work at the airport for a while. And one day I remember my son said to me, "You don't have a life. You go to work at night and come home at night." And I felt bad about it, because there are times that I know they really need a mother around them, but I have to be out there working for them to survive, because I wanted them to get good education, and the only way to get it is to go out there and work and help them.
0: Yes.
1: So that's it. Take good care.
0: All
1: We'll
0: right.
1: talk again.
0: Yeah, man, thank you for calling. Really appreciate your call.
1: Okay, bye.
0: All right, 10 minutes before 4. On the WhatsApp line, Mass Richard in California says it's high time for farmers to adopt modern equipment like motorized plows, atmospheric water systems, and aeroponic farming. So Mass Richard said the farmers need to move with technology. They need to adopt modern equipment like motorized plows, atmospheric water systems, and aeroponic farming. And he adds that some things that I take from my father in terms of culture or heritage, the kind of music, listening to cricket on the radio, and the value of hard work, respect, and responsibility for your action. So, Maas Richard. That's from Mars Richard. Thank you very much for that, Mars Richard. Let's go back to the phone lines. Hello, good morning. Hello, good morning.
2: Hello, Kenneth. How are you?
0: Principal.
2: Man, how you doing?
0: That's a show, someone.
2: Kenneth Rainbow was on last week, man.
0: Then that to last week, man. This is this week.
2: I've been trying just after Bird Cup. But you know, it's refreshing to hear these new voices. And
0: all the one we are, I call I tell them say me offensive to
2: you
0: Bird
2: know,
0: Cup.
2: I think you rightly said he's not a listener.
0: He's not a listener. Probably him just
2: not
0: appear
2: him, this show.
0: Him just appear out of somewhere and making his
2: assumptions
0: as to what is going on. So he
2: yeah.
0: could not be a regular listener of this show, because the interaction between me and Mr. BC, me and Bird Cup, is along that line every
2: If that is not a part of the conversation, you and Bird Cup
0: right, so I
2: are not conversing.
0: So I don't know where he came from judging and trying to tell me how what should go on. He obviously doesn't have a clue what goes
2: no,
0: on here.
2: He's not a member of the show.
0: Right, so you need to get him thing together and
2: yeah,
0: and be informed before him start criticize.
2: Right. And I can assure you, when Bird Cup shall have come again, we'll let him know that, look, this is Kenneth and I.
0: But you know, interestingly, you know, I said it to him, I think a couple of Sundays ago. Maybe I've been last week, but no, or another Sunday before. Because another listener had said to me that somebody was listening and said, boy, me rough up Bird Cup some of the time. And
2: I heard.
0: Right.
2: I was listening.
0: Right. So I asked him, I said, look, just for clarity, you know, and just to anybody that may have the same idea or the same thought, actually, to say, look, do you feel any way when you and I are talking? Because there are times that him try draw a card for me. As
2: yes, man.
0: You understand? And whatever. That's just how he and I communicate. And people who have been listening to the show for a good time understand that's how me and Mr. BC get on. So for somebody to just call and say, boy, me ask him question, make him feel uncomfortable, that is how he responds at times to some things that we talk about.
2: Yeah, man.
0: Anyway, enough time on that. Now we have some more time on that.
2: And that is clear.
0: Yes.
2: Yes, Kenneth. Let me, as a farmer.
0: The Prime Minister said,
2: I must tell you.
0: The Prime Minister, well, on principle, let me tell you what the Prime Minister said. Let me find the story, because I'm really happy that you called.

0: The Prime Minister says in an article that he wants farming turned into a fortune, arguing that agriculture can become a major engine for jobs, entrepreneurship, and wealth. That's what the Prime Minister, Dr. Andrew Holness, said in a presentation to other Caribbean leaders. So is his dream of farming turning into a fortune for farmers? From where you are, principal, is it possible? Or is it just a dream? Or just argument, just one bag of talk?
1: Well, to be honest, it is so refreshing to hear that coming from the Prime Minister's mouth.
0: Mm-hmm.
1: However, I am so glad it came, because we always see if it's lip service. But he's right. It is so right.
0: Mm-hmm.
1: Agriculture, you know what? Some years back,
0: mm-hmm.
1: agriculture was the largest contributor to the Jamaican economy.
0: Yeah, man, it contributes a lot to the GDP.
1: Yeah, man, employing the most people. And it was doing great. Mm-hmm. Agriculture was doing great when I was a boy.
0: Mm-hmm.
1: But the Prime Minister, there are certain things that must be in place for this to happen.
0: Mm-hmm.
1: And to be honest, I am impressed with some youngsters now,
0: mm-hmm.
1: you know, heading into agriculture. But they are mainly in what you call those so they
0: you mean with the greenhouse
1: and greenhouses, and yeah, they are more on the greenhouse.
0: Agroponics, right. And all that kind of something there.
1: Right, mm-hmm. Which is good.
0: Yeah.
1: But there are certain things must be in place.
0: Mm-hmm.
1: Traditional farming is not going to work much anymore.
0: Yeah.
1: Nobody is going to be behind donkeys and mule and and iron fork and pickaxes and all those. These youngsters not going there. They are not going there.
0: Yeah, that's what Mas Richard in California says.
1: Yeah, man.
0: Farming needs to become mechanized and
1: yeah, man.
0: Yeah.
1: We have to mechanize the farming.
0: Mm-hmm.
1: And there are certain infrastructure that must be in place,
0: mm-hmm.
1: and some of them, you know, we have to ensure that there are arable lands,
0: mm-hmm.
1: yeah, give to the people who are interested arable lands. Get it, I want whole heap of lands. The person in Jamaica lie down and idle, you know. And if any progressive youth
0: mm-hmm.
1: should go on a piece right now and say, boy, I want to make a contribution, 2 seconds to 0, you hear him a squatter.
0: Yes.
1: So I think mm-hmm. policies must be put in place for these lands to be utilized positively and properly.
0: And in fairness, I can't remember what it is exactly, but I know there are programs that are in place, but it's not being done on a large enough scale to make an impression and stuff. Because I don't want to have the conversation and pretend like there's nothing going on, because things are happening, but not on a large enough scale. Pauline from the Yukon, she's in Jamaica now, and she asks about the rooster them.
1: All right, tell her to listen.
0: She said, tell you.
1: Good night, Pauline.
0: She said, tell her.
1: Good
0: tell
1: morning.
0: Her, yeah, she said, tell her that she's home, and why if you can let she get the fold them, if you can make she get the fold now. So,
1: if I know where to find her, she can find me.
0: She's near in your neck of the woods, you know. I think
1: what?
0: From what I understand, I think she's in your neck of the woods.
1: You know what you can do.
0: Mm-hmm.
1: Yeah, man. Yes, back to our conversation.
0: Yes.
1: I am telling you that I am in it,
0: mm-hmm.
1: and to really involve these youngsters.

0: There are certain infrastructure you have to put in place.
1: Yeah.
0: And they must be supplied with, you know, arable lands, more in more hands. And you know what? What some of the things are needed? Definitely, we need some farm loans, some agricultural loans for these young entrepreneurs going into the business. You see, along with the arable lands, we need some farm roads. Because, as I tell you, to get your produce to the market, it's not easy.
1: Yeah.
0: Where transportation is concerned.
1: Monica, hold on. Monica in New York says houses are now being built on farm lands.
0: Definitely. That's what we are seeing. That's exactly what we are seeing.
1: And she also made pointing out to the pretty larceny. She said, family, them used to dig out our grandmother, when she was ready to reap the yam.
0: Well,
1: when she planted on hillside, the kleptos went and dig it before her.
0: Well, that is what I am looking at that too. You know, stiffer penalties. Yeah, man, severe penalties for predial thieves or for predial larceny. Severe, just like for the gun. Similar thing for predial larceny.
1: I remember there's a store that came out that assessed how much we lost as a result of predial larceny, and it was in the billions.
0: Yeah. Yeah, man. You see, another thing, we have to sit on the table and discuss marketing. Marketing strategies must be properly in place. You see, we many times the farmers go out there, you see, and they produce, and you hear this over and over, especially the vegetable farmer. I have seen it happen to many of my friends who are in the cabbage and the tomato farming. They went out and they invested large sums of money. And when you listen, it's a glut on the market. And when you go into some of the markets, if you see the type of tomatoes that the people from St. Elizabeth and all those places just leave, you know, just they come no price. And sometimes you pass through those places and see they are left in the fields. They are not reaped because it is not profitable.
1: You know,
0: you come with something now and you have to be selling it for $20 a pound, $30 a pound, after you spend, you invest so much in it, because the material for the spraying and preparation of the farm, the soil and all them, the plots and all them, big money, in a man. So we have to find a way to minimize those losses and ensure that when you produce, market is there.
1: So I have a couple of questions, Principal. But before I ask you, Monica says to tell you good morning, and Uncle Ran from Rattrap says to tell you morning.
0: Good morning to all, Uncle Ran and Monica.
1: Yeah. All right. So, the problem of irrigation came up when we were early on,
0: and yes, Saint, I have that too.
1: Saint Elizabeth is the official breadbasket of Jamaica.
0: You call it, the breadbasket.
1: Right. And from my knowledge, my personal knowledge of St. Elizabeth is that they have a huge problem with irrigation. Somebody made a point that where St. Elizabeth is now with in terms of irrigation, it took them decades to get there, and it's still nowhere. So what can be done about irrigation? And so now we're having El Nino cause us to be having water problems all over the island and stuff. So what can be done for that? That's a serious problem, because imagine imagine that St. Elizabeth has been able to produce such quantity and quality in terms of farm produce with the challenge, water challenges that they have. So what can be done for them to for them to reach up to a standard where water is no longer as challenging to get for farmers as it is now?
0: Well, we have to decide. The policy makers have to decide, you know, and prioritize. They have to make up their mind and decide, look, this is what we are going to do. And over a period, you know?
1: Yeah.
0: Maybe a 5 year or so. Mm-hmm. We want, because it's not the lack of water, you know?
1: Mm-hmm.
0: But it's the lack of will. But to be honest, I see where they are trying, because recently I passed and I saw they're installing some irrigation
1: mm-hmm.
0: thing down there. So they are on the way. But I think we have to be serious and ensure that, look, this is what we are going to do, regardless what. And policies must be in place. Because one of the things, you know, Kenneth, we could have been 1 million years ahead, you know.
1: Mm-hmm.
0: But you see this transition and those kind of things with government and transformation. This one start a project,
1: mm-hmm.
0: that one change. You see what happened. Many projects that were very, very positive and, you know,
1: mm-hmm.
0: benefit the economy in a very significant way. They are too out or whatever, discarded and all them kind of things and set back for how many years again.
1: Mm-hmm.
0: I saw, I have to go to South Manchester.
1: Mm-hmm.
0: Uh-huh. And I looked at one of the largest properties in South Manchester, because here's where I get some hardwood sticks from,
1: mm-hmm.
0: sticks that can serve you many years. And you go on a property
1: mm-hmm.
0: that they call the Busu property.
1: Mm-hmm.
0: Hundreds of acres of land, you know. And one administration started a project they're putting in an irrigation plant. And it was far advanced. And another one came and that was dumped. And when you look and see how much money was invested there and gone to waste, I said, boy, the more things change, the more they remain the same. So if we do things like those, we'll be getting nowhere. So until, you know, the nation, and one thing I want the nation to know, what Jamaica is for the Jamaicans have to decide what they want. And tell the government, whichever, that this is what is best for the country.
1: Mm-hmm.
0: Yeah, we have to reach that stage. This is what is best for the country. It may not be in our favor at this time, but what about 2 generations down the road?
1: Mm-hmm.
0: We have to have long-term planning. And you're saying something?
1: No, man, finish your point.
0: And you see, storage, that's another problem in agriculture. To prevent the glut and the market, we have to have some factories and store room plants where various products can be stored.
1: Mm-hmm.
0: And more, we want to see more end products. You know, out of the banana,
1: mm-hmm.
0: we can see what are we seeing? How many banana chip factories we have around? Out of the plantains, I heard the lady said how much she made out of our plantains. More, we have to, the yam. I am a yam farmer, and my biggest problem is this, Kenneth. Every single solitary soul that comes into your production
1: mm-hmm.
0: comes with a price set, you know. Right now it's $7,000 per day for laborers, you know.
1: Mm-hmm.
0: Yeah, and I'm telling you, if it's the fresh land, like we call it raw land, and you're using that for digging off yam hills and all those things, remember it's $15,000 per 100 a man charging, you know.
1: Mm-hmm.
0: And the one that they call it, the turn back, the one that you have been using, one is $7,000 a 100, that, you know. And the man who is weeding it, in coming in price set, you know.
1: Mm-hmm.
0: The fertilizer, that price is set, you know. The yam sticks, all those prices are set, you know.
1: Mm-hmm.
0: If a man coming in price $15,000 per 100 for the sticks, anywhere between $8,000 and $12,000 per bag for fertilizer, you know.
1: Mm-hmm.
0: and all of those prices come set. And yet, guess what? When you go to all of that and go to the market, guess what? The exporters, they come want to give you what they feel like giving you. Because right now they are giving us, the farmers, I really don't have any know, because I have to study the thing. $300 a pound. And you're watching any market anywhere in Jamaica and see what yam is selling for. And look, go on the export market anywhere, or call any one of your friends abroad and say, check and see what it is selling for there. Mm-hmm. And they're giving the farmers $300. And they cannot produce for that. And I can tell anybody, mark my word, anytime these few sets of elderly farmers pass out of the business, you won't be seeing yam again.
1: All right, stick up in there. As you reach that point, that part, that junction in the story. Monica says, I beg your pardon, Pauline from the Yukon, Sefatela, says she's in Manchester. And also, she says she wants you and I to understand that these young people that the Prime Minister said must log on to farming, they don't want to farm.
0: But you can't blame them neither, you know, man, because when they're looking at it,
1: mm-hmm.
0: and they see people who say they are farmers,
1: yeah.
0: and over from them born,
1: mm-hmm.
0: from these young people born, then come see some people say, boy, they are farmers.
1: Mm-hmm.
0: And when they look at where they live,
1: yes.
0: the house that they live in, mm-hmm. the houses that they are living in, they can't even buy one vehicle.
1: Right.
0: They can't, many of them can't even finance their children to a higher, better education.
1: Mm-hmm.
0: And all those, that is attractive. You have to make the thing look very attractive that people can survive and survive comfortably.
1: All right. Monica in New York says to ask you if they still do boxing of bananas in Coleyville.
0: No, that is out far over so many decades now.
1: All right.
0: So many decades that's out. And I heard in the last campaign,
1: mm-hmm.
0: that they were going to use that place as a school storage and go up there and look. I heard that one should have been built down Kirkvine until now. So all I'm doing is just looking and see, because, you know, I don't know. I know the Jamaican people will get wise one of the times and hold people accountable for what they promise or the things that they should do.
1: Mm-hmm.
0: But we are not seeing these things.
1: All right, so another question I want to ask you, and this was done back in the day. I was a looker boy, but there used to be what they call the AMC market. I don't know if you remember about it.
0: Yes, man, I know it, man.
1: But it went under, for whatever reason it went under. Is there anything,
0: exactly right.
1: anything that can be adopted from that method or that trial phase or whatever it was, that experiment, to help to manage the glut of produce that comes on the market from time to time, so that farmers can have market for their produce?
0: RADA is there, you know.
1: Mm-hmm.
0: But one of the things I can tell you about RADA, you see the field officers,
1: mm-hmm.
0: we call them extension officers.
1: Mm-hmm.
0: In my early days, you would have seen them more visible, assisting the farmers out in the field.
1: Mm-hmm.
0: But now you seldom see them.
1: Yeah.
0: And when you ask, traveling, they are not paid here. They'll tell you. They told us at meeting that they are not being paid traveling for, you know, more than X amount.
1: Mm-hmm.
0: So when they do that, so I don't see where asphalt farming can work, but rather they can do what I would call that now. Help with the word. Checking with other places all over Jamaica,
1: mm-hmm.
0: and find out where certain things are needed,
1: mm-hmm.
0: and try to inform the farmers that they can get it there.
1: Mm-hmm.
0: You know, the Agricultural Marketing Corporation,
1: mm-hmm.
0: I know exactly why it went under. You see, we have a culture

0: Jamaica, Mr. Kenneth and listeners, that once they hear that a thing is owned by government, guess what? Everybody sees it as a what? More like a,
1: as a free, more like a free for all?
0: Yeah, a feeding tree.
1: Mm.
0: And you ask them the question, who is the government? Because some of the things you see happen at AMC, you know,
1: mm-hmm.
0: that I was a youngster then.
1: Mm-hmm.
0: But there were some guys who used to come out and buy the products and the producer and the farmer.
1: Mm-hmm.
0: And when they come, one, they used to have some boxes that they pack the yam or whatever in, they are buying.
1: Mm-hmm.
0: And one box can sell all three times, you know. Because if you understand what I mean.
1: Yes, yes, yes.
0: Yeah. And when things like those happen,
1: mm-hmm.
0: who suffers?
1: The farmers.
0: Which institution or which organization can survive under those type of management?
1: Vincent in London says, how can New Zealand get kiwi fruits to the UK and farmers in St. Elizabeth, who is nearer, have to throw away their surplus crops? That is not right.
0: Can't right. So that means proper marketing and proper more factories.
1: Mm-hmm.
0: Because many of those things can be tinned, you know. If we had factories.
1: Mm-hmm.
0: We have to be serious. We have to be serious about what we are doing.
1: Yeah.
0: Not just talk. And if the youths don't see the positive things happening, they are not going to venture out there.
1: Mm-hmm.
0: And another serious thing, really, agriculture, if we are not serious.
1: Mm-hmm.
0: Kenneth, when I was a boy, you know, you have a lot of people who used to plant corn and peas and those grains, you know.
1: Mm-hmm.
0: My father used to do it. And they would have gone to the field and they reaped the corn. And they would have sold what they want to sell. And they

0: Janet. None of the seeds. A genetic farming, that is what is happening. Sooner or later, no seed, Kenneth. So when they control the seed, what they control? If the seeds have to come from wherever for you to plant, mm-hmm. who control the food?
1: Well, a listener says, let me see if I can fix up this. A listener says the Prime Minister is not interested in investing in farming. He's more interested in businesses that offer quick cash, not agriculture. And he says Jamaica needs to employ new farming technology. We do not have enough level lands as we use former technology. We do not have enough level lands as we using former agricultural lands for housing and cemeteries. That's because farmers are not operating as cooperative. They all plant the same crops instead of each plant different crops. A variety of product are produced to prevent a glut. He adds that my foreparents run several hundred acre farm in St. Anne from the time of slavery. Since operating the farm in the 50s, my family now sells the land for housing and can't even feed themselves.
0: Well, as for that listener, he knows, you know, maybe he's experienced, but I can't say the Prime Minister is not interested. Maybe the Prime Minister sees, you know, the importance of agriculture, you know, and want to invest, you know, mm-hmm. in agriculture. So all we have to do is really wait and see. I'm not going to jump the guns and say I'm not interested in that and that. Mm-hmm. However, I am sure that I have seen a whole lot of the level arable lands mm-hmm. turn into housing schemes.
1: Mm-hmm. That's a major concern. I've been hearing a lot of arguments

0: 3 government grants to start up businesses. 4 farming can be beneficial to the economy and provide opportunities to achieve generational wealth and self-reliance.
1: Well, as for that, that is a good thinker and someone who can advise to give advice to the government. Mm-hmm. So true. I can't see how the onlookers, the youngsters who are looking on, are going to be interested in something that they have been seeing over the years, their foreparents or whoever have been involved in, mm-hmm. and are living just maybe above or below the poverty line. Now, why I survive, you know, Kenneth? Because to tell you the truth, I survive from my farming, but farming is a high science, you know. Agriculture is a very high science, you know. Don't people are not knowledgeable about farming. Mm-hmm. People just go up a plant and say them a farmer, that I don't think that works for them anymore, you know. Mm-hmm. You have to take the science into the agriculture.
2: Yeah.
1: And you have to be more mechanical farming. Mm-hmm. When you look, you know, Kenneth, and you see, I don't really use that, but when you look and see people who are planting Irish potato around my place, mm-hmm. and you see they have men and farks farking up some place to plant a few bags, and when you see a tractor mm-hmm. put on a piece of land,
2: yes.
1: and within 1 hour, the work that the tractor does mm-hmm. in comparison to a 10 men. When the time of reaping, mm-hmm. I wonder if the price will be different for the man from the mechanical farming to the one with the physical. Is the same price, you know?
2: Yeah.
1: So what must they do about all things like those?
2: All right, so let me see. We're to get farming to that level where it's mechanized. Who's gonna bear the cost?
1: The minister, through the ministry, mm-hmm. and even to the same RADA.
2: Yeah.
1: They have some small tractors, mm-hmm. hand made plows, use hand driven plows. Mm-hmm. Subsidize those things. Subsidize the fertilizer. Subsidize the farm tools and all those things. So the farmers on the hillside and all those places, mm-hmm. who can't even pull and buy one, and say 10 or so of them use that in their little group. Mm-hmm. Those things like those will help. And the flatland, St. Elizabeth, St. Catherine, mm-hmm. Clarendon. If you want to see idle land, you turn down in a Clarendon section there, sir. Mm-hmm. Turn Trelawney and check from out of Clarkstown, from out of Jacksonstown Street into Clarkstown and them places. Mm-hmm. Go down to Westmoreland and look at all of those lands that used to be under Keane. You move around the country,
2: yeah,
1: and you look and see the amount of idle lands. Nothing. And then, more than you see some places out of St. Catherine, you see some housing schemes going up. You know? Mm. So, we have to, the Prime Minister, I know if he comes out here in the country and talk to some of us farmers out here, we give him advice for free.
2: Terry says, good morning to you and all the Night Stalkers. I think the Prime Minister is entering the game too late. In the 70s, the emphasis on farming was ridiculed. It was seen as something to do when you couldn't do anything else.
1: That is true. When we were growing up, mm-hmm. As a youngster,
2: yeah.
1: When you were going to school, and my parents used to say,

0: my father, because my father was a farmer, and my father, he used to tell us that the rain stopped him at school. You know, now you know what that means.
1: Yeah, you know, you know, I'm laughing, Principal. You know, let me tell you what, I just remember something. I remember back in the day when I was going to school, and for some reason, you have a spell where you're not doing so well.
0: Yeah.
1: And I remember my father looked at me and said, well, if you're going to waste the money if you go to school, no matter go, one who or one pick.
0: You can't go take it up. Yeah, man. That's what my mother used to tell us.
1: I understand what Terry said. Farming was ridicule and stuff. And it seemed like something that you do when you don't have no sense.
0: Last,
1: you don't know nails at the
0: resort.
1: Last resort.
0: Last resort.
1: Are we still in that mode of thinking?
0: Yes, many of us. And the stigma attached to it, slavery.
1: Mm.
0: Yeah. Them say, when you don't learn in school, them say, all right, you have to get your steel bike to go ride. You know what they call the steel bike?
1: No, I don't know what that is.
0: The fork, the iron fork.
1: Oh.
0: Yeah, man. So, yes, man. All you have to do is buy your steel bike gear.
1: Yeah.
0: Uh-huh. So, the stigma cut.
1: Yeah. Uncle Ran from Rattraps of Heliop.
0: Heliop Uncle Ran.
1: He says the seeds that they get from Rada, he's not impressed by them.
0: No, many of them don't grow either.
1: Mm.
0: Some things happening, and we are overlooking these things and not, you know, taking time out to study and understand these things, you know.
1: Mm-hmm.
0: But these things mean a lot to me.
1: Yeah,
0: Kenneth, you could have saved some peas when you plant and go back and plant and plant, and that my parents used to do,
1: mm-hmm.
0: my father used to do.
1: Yeah,
0: and have crops right up until, and a couple of years back. What? You save one country plant and plant, it never grow.
1: Mm-hmm.
0: You buy at the agricultural store, it never grow. And then take time, get rid of our corn.
1: Yeah.
0: And our peas.
1: Mm.
0: And these are the ones you see now. And you plant them till what? They never grow.
1: Patrick from Devon in Manchester says, farming is the backbone of our country. But the problem is marketing and road is one of the problem.
0: And Patrick and I are experiencing the sea. Devon is not very far from me, you know.
1: Uh-huh.
0: And you see Devon, good farming area, and Devon have some good arable lands that tracked up.
1: Mm-hmm.
0: And if Patrick can tell you
1: mm-hmm.
0: that going through there, you know, because those places I travel quite a few times.
1: Mm-hmm.
0: Even tomorrow, God's day, man, a little later,
1: mm-hmm.
0: I'm heading to a church. Our organization will be worshiping at a church in Devon.
1: Mm-hmm.
0: And I plan on heading there. And trust me, Patrick can tell you that most of the land that used to be under farming in Devon
1: mm-hmm.
0: are now in ruins. Because what? Most of the older farmers get too old or they pass away,
1: mm-hmm.
0: and the youngsters not. Ask Patrick. Patrick, you can send a text to Kenneth and tell him. And a lot of the youngsters around there that I see and pass through and check, they are doing good with sweet pepper and Irish and all those kind of things. But ask him about the lands around there, what most of it find itself under right now.
1: Yeah, Vincent says the mechanism is a one-off investment. The savings over time will make them profitable. Oh, the mechanized, because we mentioned mechanized. So he's saying it's a one-off investment. The savings over time will make them profitable. I see mechanism where the product is packaged before it leave the farm. So, you know, in the UK, they are way ahead.
0: Yes, ma'am.
1: So for us to get
0: but
1: there,
0: that is what we want here too.
1: Yeah.
0: But who willing to build the cat? So we are watching now to see if this prime minister, you know, if this prime minister has realized that look, farming is of paramount importance. So I'm going to invest
1: mm-hmm.
0: in farming. We can't just get up.

0: and say these things and don't expect me to take him serious.
1: Right. So some people are skeptical because they're saying it's lip service.
0: But we have to remember, you know, he said it already. Mm. So we have to hold him to account. We have to hold him accountable. Mm. If we don't see. So the next thing we want to hear from the Prime Minister, how is he going to go about, you know, putting things in place?
1: Mm-hmm.
0: The structure of how these things are going to happen for the benefit of the nation. So that everybody can join and say, yes. When you get people on board, you know, Kenneth,
1: mm-hmm.
0: the job is done, you know.
1: Yeah.
0: And regardless what anyone is going to say, Kenneth,
1: mm-hmm.
0: Nothing like your own. You see, food,
1: mm-hmm.
0: I am not one who live in despair, and I always live in hope.
1: Right.
0: But if we are not careful,
1: mm-hmm.
0: sooner or later we can't feed ourselves. We cannot feed ourselves. And if you look and see,
1: mm-hmm.
0: look what's happening over around the world.
1: Yes, yes.
0: You look, when them lock off their food, what happened to us?
1: Mm-hmm. This listener is saying we need seed banks, access to lands, proper equipment, places like St. Thomas, which grows everything. The land is now used to build houses. We also need storage buildings. St. Thomas had irrigation in the Yalas area.
0: Mm-hmm.
1: The water was sent to Kingston. And he adds water and land is in St. Thomas for farming. I think that's what he's saying.
0: Food
1: and food processing needs to be put in place.
0: Definitely.
1: He says, farming was never made sexy. How are you going to attract young people? You ever hear anyone in school challenge saying they want to be a farmer? We don't encourage our children to produce food. Food sell in supermarkets.
0: I tell you this. And I don't know if you have ever heard me mention it.
1: Mm.
0: I managed schools for quite a number of years.
1: Mm-hmm.
0: And we have, you know, it makes me laugh sometimes, you know.
1: Mm.
0: When you have like personal days. And I have never, ever in all my years see a child just come there as a farmer.
1: you mean the days when you have career days, you don't see nobody walking. I am a farmer. Every other profession, but never a farmer.
0: I have never seen one come in a water boot or a cat or a patch or a reading cutlass or a even something like a tractor
1: or
0: something.
1: Every other profession,
0: every
1: principal.
0: Every other profession.
1: And never a farmer.
0: And never a farmer. I can never forget this little boy.
1: Mm.
0: This little boy.
1: Yeah.
0: He came at one time just dressed in him ordinary clothes and come. And I said, I love the boy. And the boy was brilliant.
1: Mm-hmm.
0: He graduated from Monroe recently. And when I said, what? He said, I'm an entrepreneur.
1: Mm-hmm.
0: And I said, boy. He said, I'm not a dress no way. He deals with team business, you know. And I said, these are the type of children you must give me. I've never, ever.
1: Somebody said, what's up? A message and said, never ever principal. Never ever.
0: So what?
1: I can't help but laugh.
0: Listen, man.
1: I can't help but laugh. I've never seen pictures of anything.
0: I've done over 30 years as leader. And I did 42 years there. And I did approximately 30
1: mm-hmm.
0: plus as leader. And I've never ever seen a career there, a personal day. We're a child, whether male or female, dressed as a farmer, come in, say they choose that as a career or mm-hmm. a profession.
1: John is saying, Kenneth, I keep saying Fidel Castro said we are doing farming wrong. We farm on hill. In Cuba, they build on hillsides and do farming on the plains and flatlands. We do the reverse. Seeds are... our GMO seeds will never

0: ever grows, so you have to buy seats continually.
1: Yes.
0: And he says the points that you're making, he's in agreement with all the points that you're making.
1: Yes, man, I'm telling you. Mm. It's what I see. Because I love corn. And in my family is not big. Mm-hmm. Three of us. And only two of us at home now. And the three of us love corn. You can feed me on corn, like, not the tough ones, you know, man. I like them when them. So I plant my corn.
2: Uh-huh.
1: And when I run out, I'll go down Sayers and Alps and those places I have to pass head to Westwood. I can, so I buy my corn. And trust me, I dried a few, say I'm going to grow here. They never go. I have to go back to the farm store and buy from them.
2: Mm-hmm.
1: And I store again. I save again. Grow here. Genetically modified.
2: Yeah.
1: So I said, look at these things. And I tell my wife and I say, you see, mm-hmm. you make sure, you know, sister, and learn them things here. You know?
2: Yeah.
1: Yeah, man.
0: All right.
1: Make sure.
0: All right, Principal. We I know we could spend all morning talking about farming, but we're also looking at October is Heritage Month. And before you go, you know, I'd like to like you to say something about what you think about Jamaica heritage, because October is Heritage Month, and it's been celebrated under the theme Out of Many, One People, and Resilient People with a Proud Heritage. What about our heritage that you feel proud of as a Jamaican?
1: First of all, we are not one people. We are not one people.
0: Yeah.
1: And I want you to analyze that statement. We should be one people.
2: Mm-hmm.
1: But if we wish to speak the truth and stop being hypocritical, we are not one people. And I want you to observe that carefully. However, I love my Jamaican heritage. And the part that I can tell you straight up quickly, man, the part that I love more than anything else is the music. You see my music?
2: Yeah.
1: You see the food?
2: Mm-hmm.
1: Yeah, man. The music, our music and our food. Trust me, as part of our heritage, I just love it. I don't know. They say, all things shall perish from under the sun.
2: Music alone shall live. Yeah.
1: And when me tell you, say, me rate you in a youth. They say, when you go play some music and go back from when to when, you know. You just play the music to tell a story as the story should be told. All our music is coming up through the genre. They're telling us some serious stories, you know, where we're coming from.
2: Yeah.
1: And I can tell you, you see the reggae part of the music here?
2: Mm-hmm.
1: Honestly, I love the conscious reggae, you know, man. You see, when you're on the same dance, play some, I don't know, when I go dig up, because I'm sure it's another studio, one of them, those music are. Those must be in you guys' personal collection.
0: Yeah, man, Donovan has one of the biggest and the widest collection.
1: I can tell you, man.
0: Yeah.
1: And I have to be truthful and be honest, for me not tell no lie. The only way me tell a lie right now, unless me in a serious trouble and want to come out, and me must know, say, me not going in a no trouble at this stage of my life. So me not tell no lie.
2: Mm.
1: Nobody in a Jamaica, regardless what they are going to tell me, so I mean, listen all the thing them and the music. Donovan are number one, and you are second. But me not going to say you are number one, I say you are equal. Me that touch and say, boy, I give Donovan an edge, but the two of you, great. And when I listen to you guys play music, they say, you tell us some stories from where we're coming from. And you listen. And I heard our virgin there from Fab Five, which name he mentioned most in his reasoning with you.
2: Mm-hmm.
1: You know, hear how many times they call Bob Marley?
0: Yeah, man. Yeah, yeah.
1: Hey, Kenneth. I heard you guys did something the other day that upset me, you know, and I have to speak it. When I heard you and Johnny, I was on the road coming from far.

0: coming from the West. And I heard Young Johnny making some comparison. Who is greater, Bob Marley or Vibes Cartel?
1: No, Principal, we weren't making the comparison. We were just saying that the conversation has been put out there. However, I think the conversation has been put out there. And if you check online, it's a lively conversation. And I don't know where it will go and where it will end. But the conversation is out there as to who is bigger and if he's in the same ballpark as a Bob. Or with a Shaggy and a Sean Paul. That's the conversation that's out there.
0: Yeah, man, and I glad I listened all the callers who gave the opinion. And trust me, man. Mm. You said that coming like when I compare fruit with Rockstone. Bob Marley in a class by himself. And when you listen, go back down in the Rocksteady days.
1: Mm-hmm.
0: Come up to the dance hall, the reggae type with the hip tones, the paragons, the Desmond Decker and the Aces and them guys. You just want to drop down at them places there and listen what music is. You play them to make your baby hear, you know, man.
1: Mm-hmm.
0: And tell them exactly what the music are saying. When you listen to all you guys play some music, the music, they talk to you, you know.
1: Yeah.
0: Remind me of when I was a youngster and kind of girly. You know? You don't have to tell a girl, you just play some music.
1: True.
0: And the music talks to you.
1: I've heard that conversation many a times.
0: Yes, man. Yeah. So the music, the food,
1: mm-hmm.
0: trust me, many of our food thing, because right now if me ask you, what is dip and fall back?
1: We hear it. I hear the term, but I can't tell what it is.
0: What is grow on the road?
1: I don't know.
0: What is dukunu?
1: Well, we know that at all.
0: Man, what is slush? What is bolo slush?
1: I know the term, but I can't tell you exactly what it is. So
0: okay.
1: Yeah.
0: And when I remember all them days as a boy, you know, trust me, with culture. The culture, man, is rich,
1: yeah.
0: Very rich. The music, the food, the culture rich, the history. Me love me heroes them too, you know, man.
1: Mm-hmm.
0: What they did for us. You see all the one of them called Paul Bogle, man.
1: Yeah.
0: Me say me love that brother there. He's a brother of my own heart.
1: Principal, we're going to continue because there's a whole lot to talk about when it comes to our heritage and also farming.
0: I want to say something on my heroes.
1: Yeah, yeah.
0: Yeah, man, respect and good night to everyone. And Bird Cup, clear the ear. Only you can clear it.
1: You mean it'll a spot of mud, I'd see him.
0: It's a good thing you never move. You hear it a while ago. You hear him a while ago.
1: The rooster.
0: Mm-hmm.
1: Yeah, but if Pauline is still listening, I'm sure she heard.
0: All right. I tell you, Pauline, I am a Manchesterian, and you can link me to Kenneth. I'll take, I think, three times with
1: yes.
0: a lie. Yeah, man. So, all the best to the Good Night Stalkers and... You know, Miss Stella, why a good thing we couldn't leave? Pauline, you must be good. Yeah, all the good nice talk, and Miss Stella, everybody, all the best. Baby D, oh my God, I haven't shouted Baby D, Triple S, everybody. I heard Master Richard sending his thing,
1: mm-hmm.
0: his contribution, and all that. So take care of you, sir.
1: All right, Principal, we talk again. Thank you for calling. All right.
0: All the best.
1: All right, cool. All right, yeah. We have time for to take another call. Let's see who is here. Hello, good morning.
2: All right.
1: Turn off your radio, please.
3: Yeah. Good morning, Kenneth.
1: Messi.
3: Yeah.
1: But now what I said, but running funny.
3: All right. Let me start with the music.
1: Yeah.
3: I'm not going to go into the culture thing because my opinion is very. The premise that take too long to figure out that one. Just saying. The music.
1: Mm-hmm.
3: I heard you say something about

0: Jamaica's always had this slackness.
1: Yes, yes man. Elements of slackness always in our music.
0: I mean, come on, Night Nurse. Come on.
1: No, it got even further than that.
0: I mean, All Sauce is Sweet. I mean, look here. The rudeness was always there. But let me be honest.
1: Well, I know there is. We hold up Bob Marley as the standard. There's a Bob Marley song that has it's cleverly written.
0: Which
1: but
0: one?
1: If you listen,
0: I'm not telling you
1: because we don't want to take her from the conversation. But no, I'm just saying that Bob Marley, who we hold up as a standard, he has a song that if you listen to it carefully, there's a clever line in it that it's rude.
0: There is a lot of song.
1: Mm-hmm.
0: Will heap of them.
1: Mm-hmm. You see, when Shensia come out with the Hit and Run song the other day, and people are passed different remarks about it, Pastor Al preach in a church about it, Dennis Brown has a song about Hit and Run. Same kind of story, same kind of concept, same thing with Shensia said. In Hit and Run too.
0: Yeah, but you see the difference. Let me show you a little difference.
1: Mm.
0: It used to take you a while to figure it out, especially for children, right?
1: Yeah, and the art of the writing, of the storytelling.
0: Yes.
1: Yeah.
0: The adults might have... Look here, it took me years to figure out about Sawfish Street.
1: So, I know you don't know what Sawfish means.
0: No, I told you years ago, no. But
1: I'm just teasing you. I'm just teasing you.
0: Yeah, I sing the song, I never really think about it. That's why I make answer that selfish matter. So, you get me?
1: Yeah, yeah.
0: And there's a number of others. I can't remember none off the top of my head right now. But there's a number of them that was... It took years to figure out what it meant.
1: Yeah.
0: Right?
1: Mm-hmm.
0: So the truth is, yes, this rudeness was always there.
1: Mm-hmm.
0: But all right, look at the foreign music then. Let me just a little bit. Look at the foreign music.
1: Mm-hmm.
0: Me and Mrs. Jones. Come on. It took me a while to figure that one out as a child.
1: That is some cheating.
0: Get up.
1: That's some serious bun. Bun and go on.
0: Bun with high squat and lemon here and cheese and some here and bun. With a nice piece of cheese in it. So the rudeness of all is being a part of the music.
1: Yeah.
0: The subtle, but it was subtle. It was not in your face. No, it is, Kenneth.
1: Yeah, I mean, nobody's been clever with how they write anymore.
0: No,
1: yeah.
0: No.
1: And I don't know if it's... I don't know what is what caused it. I don't know.
0: I don't know.
1: Yeah.
0: Maybe we just get a little bit lewd more, you know.
1: Or just lazy. Mentally, we're lazy. Maybe.
0: Well, I won't even go down that road. No, but I want to look at it in a different way. It's the lack of the ability to write. It's the lack of the ability to write, which speaks to another situation.
1: Mm-hmm.
0: Understand? So the music has it really evolved? I don't know, because I see a few young people still listen to the whole time music,
1: mm-hmm.
0: and they happily are enjoying it.
1: Listen. The biggest parties in Jamaica, some of the biggest parties in Jamaica are retro parties.
0: Exactly. And that says something.
1: Mm-hmm.
0: That speaks about where people really, the people who really consciously, I think, really, really enjoy going.
1: Yeah.
0: A lot of the younger ones, the teenagers, and, you know, I can't even blame them for the music that they listen to, and I'm going to tell you why. A lot of older persons don't play the good music in their household. A lot of people don't play certain type of music in their household. They live in communities where that is what you are fed.
1: Mm-hmm.
0: And if you continue to feed somebody one particular thing every day, then after a while, then go and just absorb it.
1: Yeah.
0: You understand? Mm-hmm. So that's a part of the challenge with the music. The other thing I love in Jamaica is the food.
1: Mm-hmm.
0: Look here, Jamaica food are the best in the world. No, I mean, pass anything.
1: Yeah, man. We food have character. It have style.
0: It have style.
1: It have attitude.
0: It have taste.
1: Mm-hmm.
0: You get me? And it nourishing.
1: Yes.
0: It good for your body.
1: Yeah.
0: You understand?
1: Mm-hmm.
0: We are losing that. Things like, I hear principal talking about things like, looking at simple things like potato pudding. How many Jamaican children actually eat potato pudding? Coconut cake.
1: Yeah.
0: Yes, we agree. People are going to say coconut cake, the saturated fat because it's coconut and sugar and all of that, and we are trying to cut down on the sugar. But look here, 2 drops of coconut cake now make your sugar go worse than it used to be. Mm. If you eat one coconut, as a diabetic lady said to me, she loves coconut cake, so when she buys, she get like, she buy one, mm-hmm. and the one serve for all 2 weeks, mm-hmm. because she just eat lick.
1: Yeah.
0: You get what I'm saying?
1: Mm-hmm.
0: And it's basically good for you. Our food, the music, our attitude.
1: Mm-hmm.
0: Not necessarily the present attitude so much as the previous attitude to a level. We are a strong set of people, and we learn how to laugh about things.
1: Mm-hmm.
0: We learn how to turn we hand and make fashion.
1: Yes.
0: Maybe not so much now,
1: mm-hmm.
0: but then. There's also the whole thing of the games. Simple things like, look here, the games that we used to play.
1: Yeah, a caller did point out that we're not playing enough anymore. Everybody just sit on their phone and their tablets, so we're living a sedentary lifestyle. We are, you know, nobody know how to exercise again. Nobody want to run up and down. Sun too hot. Can't sweat up yourself. Your hot self.
0: Yes.
1: Your good up self. If you do that.
0: Yeah, no, you don't want sunburn. So yeah, you're not getting vitamin D.
1: If you're brown and nice.
0: Yeah, we're not getting the vitamin D. And we end up with you're brown and nice, and you're big and fat. No disrespect to nobody, but you're brown and nice, and you have to be going to the clinic now because you're having early stage diabetes, and you're having early stage
1: mm-hmm.
0: heart problem, and you're having early stage high blood pressure. And you're 20 years old and you're having high blood pressure?
1: Mm-hmm.
0: Why?
1: I don't know why. Monica, in New York, telling me about ackee and saltfish and roast breadfruit. Just as I am about to come off here, and she know that me and my neighbors should cut pan ackee and saltfish.
0: I'm properly fried dumpling with ackee.
1: Yes.
0: What's wrong with you?
1: She come tell me about for breakfast this morning. Why Monica doing that? Yes, she have the chocolate tea in there too.
0: Not the cocoa, you know.
1: Chocolate.
0: Jamaican cocoa nice, you know.
1: Yeah,
0: don't get me wrong. Jamaican
1: chocolate,
0: cocoa nice.
1: The chocolate tea.
0: The one where you're great.
1: Yeah.
0: And you put on your, when you're great tight, you use a coconut milk.
1: Mm.
0: Not the coconut milk.
1: And that cannot drink because it will burn up all part of you if you're not careful when you drink it.
0: You don't have the time to tell you,
1: in the enamel cup. I am going to ban Monica for the WhatsApp line.
0: Yes,
1: Monica,
0: man,
1: come
0: yes,
1: tell
0: man.
1: Me about Akiasa. When me come off me, I start feel hungry now. She come tell me about chocolate tea, Akiasa, fish.
0: Well, and man, I run down. Coconut, me not at the tin run down, you know. Me not at the one. Are the up one. Me talking the one where you make, where you coconut. Where you want to blend it in a blender, you want to grate it on the grater and squeeze it and use the juice and make the run down. That's a totally different run down.
1: Yeah.
0: Totally different. The other thing I'm like, the dance.
1: Mm-hmm.
0: Our ability to dance.
1: Yes, man. We drop legs.
0: I'm attacked from way back from the Kumina, the Dinky, the coming down into the Mentor, coming down into the Scare, coming down into just our ability
1: mm-hmm.
0: to move our body to any rhythm.
1: Yeah. We are a people of rhythm.
0: Yes, mm-hmm. we have
1: even though they say me can dance, which
0: me
1: tell us say me can dance, but mm-hmm. we are a people of rhythm.
0: We are a people. My children tell me me not no rhythm. Me agree them. Nah,
1: that mean you're not Jamaican. You're probably a Caucasian.
0: No, I'm not. I'm a black woman, proud and
1: well-spoken. Listen, we're going to have to continue the conversation. We cannot. I mean, it's early October, and the entire month is Heritage Month.
0: Yes.
1: So we need to continue the conversation because we need to highlight, talk about ourselves as a people, because you know we can't make people define us. We need to talk about our thing and celebrate our thing. So we need to continue the conversation.
0: And I like the fact that you brought up the one about the agriculture, because I'm serious. I've been speaking, one of the biggest things I think we need to do in Jamaica, and I've heard the Rastas saying it for years now,
1: mm-hmm.
0: many years them about,
1: yeah.
0: We need a seed bank.
1: Yeah.
0: But we don't know the ask would have gone through the gate already, because maybe we can't get the seeds anymore again.
1: Mm-hmm.
0: But there are some of the whole farmers, them, mm-hmm. some of the ones, especially the Rastas, they may have seeds. And let me say this,
1: yeah.
0: Need to start a seed bank, because let me tell you something,
1: mm-hmm.
0: as it is said right now, the world is reaching a point where a handful of people is going to control the food.
1: Yeah, the water and the food.
0: When that happens,
1: it'll run out.
0: When that happens,
1: mm-hmm.
0: I'm going to nyam with supper we don't even have.
1: Yeah.
0: Because it's a serious, serious situation.

0: and we can't continue to use farmland.
1: Mm-hmm.
0: Good farmland, we
1: build houses.
0: Then people don't need houses. That's not what I'm saying.
1: Mm-hmm.
0: All I'm saying is we need food too.
1: Yeah.
0: Food is vital, and we cannot continue to import it in the packages. We need to also do processing.
1: Mm-hmm.
0: We need to, you know, just quickly, Ghana, I think it's Ghana who does chocolate, cocoa.
1: Mm-hmm.
0: They, I think, reached a point now where they are serious looking. I don't know if it's them or Zambia, but I know one of those countries that look at it and says, but no, if we can send with cocoa come to your country, the cocoa beans, and you take it and make chocolate, and we have to buy back the chocolate. Why we can't just do the whole process and do the chocolate too? This is where we need to think in Jamaica.
1: Mm-hmm.
0: We need to look here. Every year I see tomato waste. Everybody in Jamaica loves tomato ketchup.
1: Yes.
0: Why are we wasting tomato?
1: Yeah.
0: Why tomatoes are rotten in the field? Why?
1: Mm-hmm.
0: And we have, and we can make tomato ketchup and sell it to the rest of the world and say, "Why?" You ever look at some of the great, the labels in Jamaica?
1: Mm-hmm.
0: You ever look at some of the labels in Jamaica and see which part the things come from?
1: Yeah.
0: A lot of things that we think come from Jamaica don't come from here, you know. It's other countries we buy it from and process it here and sell it back.
1: I have to share this with you before you go. Charmaine in London. Charmaine says that she's laughing at the conversation you and I are having and the fact that I mentioned that our food has character and style. Charmaine says her husband recently made a reference to the peppers that we get here in the UK, saying that they don't have any character. That means they're pepper, they're not at.
0: And those catch bonnet.
1: Yes.
0: And a good old catchy.
1: Charmaine said, they just look like pepper, but they have no taste or smell like pepper.
0: They're not flavor, and they're not thick. Whenever I get a proper scotch bonnet and cut it, it's supposed to kick.
1: Listen,
0: you.
1: Listen, anywhere you're there, if I out a door you're there, you smell it.
0: You.
1: Yeah.
0: You smell a lot.
1: And you can't put a whole scotch bonnet pepper in it. You have to be careful.
0: You have to kick your time, eat it, man. It kick you.
1: Listen, the time run out, Bobby, but we have to continue the conversation. Thank you so much for calling.
0: Yeah, man. Bye.
1: All right.
0: Bye.
1: Have a wonderful Sunday.
0: You too.
1: All right. It's 3 minutes before five. That's about it for the Night Stalker Show for this Sunday morning. Remember that October, it is Heritage Month. All right. So it's Heritage Month, and it's being celebrated under the themes Out of Many, One People, and Resilient People with a Proud Heritage. That's about it for the Night Stalker Show on Radio Jamaica 94 FM for this Sunday. Kenneth Reed checking out.
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A good morning to you, my friend, and welcome to Christ for Jamaica, presented jointly at this time on Radio Jamaica by the Church of Christ in Mona Heights, Kingston, Jamaica, and the Jamaica School of Preaching and Biblical Studies International, for the express purpose of saying a word on behalf of Jesus Christ. I'm Gladwin Kidu, and with me in studio is Brother Paul Blake and Brother Pierre from Haiti. We wish you and yours a blessed Lord's Day.

0: The group a cappella reminds us of the importance of loving God. But the Bible teaches, Jesus Christ says so, if you love me, keep my commandments. And therefore, this morning on Christ for Jamaica, we shall be presenting a lesson that will show us how we can be obedient in the area of parenting. So, get your Bible. But let's first pray together. Brother Pierre.
1: Let us pray. Gracious Heavenly Father God, you are the King of Kings, you are the Lord of Lords. Lord of Father God, we come in your presence, Lord of Father God, to give you thanks for your grace and your mercy. We give you thanks, Lord of Father God, for this wonderful day. We give you thanks, Lord of Father God, for the breath of life. Lord of Father God, I pray you, God, to be with us, guiding us, Lord of Father God. We ask you, God, to forgive us for all we have done wrong, Lord of Father God, helping us to stay faithful in your presence. I pray, Lord of Father God, for Jamaica. I pray, Lord of Father God, for the leaders. Be with them, guiding them, Lord of Father God. Give them understanding of your word, for them can live faithfully, Lord. Lord of Father God, we pray you, Lord, by the name, by your Son, Jesus Christ. Amen.
0: Amen.
2: Oh.

Jamaica faces many problems, and one of the big issues is the role that men are playing or failing to play in terms of parenting and being good fathers. So this morning on Christ for Jamaica, we'd like to present a discussion between counselor, evangelist, author Paul Blake and evangelist Gladwin Kidu on the subject, the important role of fathers in raising godly children. The important role of fathers in raising godly children. So, get your Bible. Wake your family. Call a friend. Let's study God's words together once more.

Wherever you are, whichever country or continent, we welcome you to Christ for Jamaica and Radio Jamaica from Kingston, Jamaica. This morning we want to discuss the important subject of the role that men, that fathers should be playing in the lives of their children. Paul Blake and I are fathers. My eldest is 51.

0: amazing. I would go up to them and say, "Oh, you're the daddy, right?" Yes. And he says, "Yes, I'm the daddy." And I will commend myself, well, keep it up.
1: Yes.
0: Imprint on your child. Don't stop. And they'll give me a big smile. But I've been seeing this thing over and over again. Apparently, more and more men are taking their role as fathers seriously. And this is so important.
1: Yes, and contrary to what the world oftentimes portray, it is really important for fathers to take up their role in a very serious way, and not just providing materially, but also to be a positive influence on their children according to God's will.
0: Yeah.
2: Yes.
0: And so this morning we want to discuss very significantly the important role of fathers, but specifically here, in raising godly children.
1: Yes. The father's role, Brother Kidu, is extremely important. It helps to shape the character and the life choices of his children. And we live in a time when fatherhood is sometimes minimized, misunderstood, or reduced to simply providing financial support. Well, providing is important, but biblical fatherhood is much bigger than putting food on the table and paying the bills. A father has an opportunity to influence how his children understand God, the role that he has in their lives in terms of building their faith, their responsibility, teaching them integrity, the importance of relationships, commitment, forgiveness, and just really what manhood and womanhood is about, and more so about service. Children don't simply need fathers who provide for them. They need fathers who are present for them.
0: Amen.
1: They need fathers who pray with them and for them, teach them, correct them, listen to them, encourage them, and perhaps most importantly, to model the faith that they are trying to teach them.
0: This is so true. Now, even from the Old Testament times, in Deuteronomy chapter 6, from verse 6 and through 7, it says, "And these words which I command you today shall be in your heart." Right? These words come from Almighty God. "You shall teach them diligently to your children." Now, notice what the text says. God doesn't say, just tell your children about God. He says, his words must first be in your heart.
1: Yes.
0: Then teach it to your children. So this gives us a very important first principle. You cannot consistently pass on the Christian faith to your children if you are unwilling to live and demonstrate that faith.
1: The truth is, fatherhood is really about spiritual responsibility. And Deuteronomy 6 to 7 puts it very well, that God gave the parents the responsibility of teaching their children his word. And this wasn't supposed to happen only in just the worship assembly. It is supposed to happen at home. It is supposed to happen during conversations, while we are walking, exercising, before going to bed, when we are getting up. In other words, faith is supposed to be a part of everyday family life.
0: Amen.
1: And fathers have an important role in making faith practical. It is one thing for a child to hear, trust God. It is another thing for that child to see dad, trust God when the family faces a variety of crises. It is one thing to say, forgive people. It's something else for the children to watch you forgive someone who has hurt you. Prayer is important, and we need to tell our children that they should pray. But it is another thing for the child or children to hear their father praying.
0: So important.
1: Yes. And so what are some things children learn spiritually by watching their fathers? One of the things that, and the text bears out, that they learn faith. Proverbs tells us in Proverbs chapter 20 and verse number 7, "The righteous man walks in his integrity. His children are blessed after him." And this is possibly one of the most

0: most powerful scriptures for fathers. It says, the father who walks in integrity and his children experience the influence of that example. And our children see how fathers handle anger, handle money, stress, marriage, failure, success, temptation, disappointment. They watch how we treat our wives, their mothers. They watch how we treat strangers. They watch how we speak when we are frustrated.
1: You know, this thing of children watching, so very important.
0: Yes, very, very important.
1: You know, children are watching how we respond. You know, we've been involved for a very long time. Well, not long, as I said, in going to the juvenile prison. Metcalf Street.
0: Yes.
1: And as we have said it many times on this program, we say it again. We have run surveys.
0: Yes.
1: 9 out of 10 young men that end up
0: in prison have no fathers.
1: Have no father figure.
0: That's right, true.
1: This is just...
0: it is more than do what I say and not what I do.
1: Visiting prisons for 40 years. Yes. And it's the same thing.
0: That's right, true, true.
1: The thing of absent fathers in the lives of young men is a big issue in what, in terms of what?
0: Yes, men playing the role of fathers can change the world. Sometimes the lesson that children learn from us is stronger than anything that we teach them. A father can say, respect people, but if he constantly disrespects others around him, his behavior becomes the real lesson.
1: Yeah, you know, sometimes some fathers or some people say, well, to the children, do what I say, but not what I do. Well, children are going to do what you do.
0: That's right. Very right. True. Very true. The father can say, be honest. I don't know anybody who doesn't want their children to be honest. But if his children regularly hear him lie, they also learn that honesty has exceptions. He can say, put God first. But if God consistently receives whatever time is left after work, entertainment, sports, and pursuing personal interests, our children will notice. Our children don't need perfect fathers. What they need are authentic fathers.
1: Very, very true. And fathers need to be present.
0: Yes.
1: In the lives of their children.
0: Very true.
1: That's why when I see these fathers walking down the road with their children, I stop and I shake their hand. I say, man, I don't know them from Adam.
0: That's
1: I shake
0: right.
1: their hand and say, man, keep this up. Because when you spend time with your children, you talk to them, you teach them, you set the right example, you are imprinting on them.
0: That's right.
1: Fathers have a very important role.
0: I guarantee, Brother Kidu, that if you do a survey with children, they will normally tell you that they don't necessarily remember what their fathers give them in terms of material things, but they can always remember the father's presence or absence. And that is important. Presence. Fathers must be present.
1: You know, when I was growing up, my father taught me this lesson. He says, do not hang your hat higher than you can reach.
0: That's right, true.
1: Meaning, he was teaching us, look, spend according to your income. Do not spend more than you earn. And I saw him live that.
0: That's right.
1: And guess what? It's imprinted on me.
0: That's right.
1: So fathers play an important role. And they need to be present.
0: That's right.
1: True. Not just providers. The scriptures clearly teaches that the responsibility of providing. He that cares not for his own is worse than the infidel.
0: Yes.
1: But provision should not be limited to money. A father needs to provide time, attention to their children, conversation, yes, protection, but guidance, affection, encouragement. They like that you fail an exam, encouragement. Okay, don't give up. Wisdom, spiritual direction. And some fathers are physically present, but emotionally absent.
0: That's right, true.
1: Big mistake.
0: Very true, very true.
1: Fathers need to be involved emotionally with their children. So they're in the house, but they're on their tablets, and they're on their phones, emailing, WhatsApping, but they're not talking to their children. They're paying the bills, but their children don't know what they're struggling with.

0: They are providing financially, but they don't have any meaningful conversation. So presence in the lives of your children is a form of provision.
1: True.
0: In Psalm 127 verse 3 it says, children are a heritage from the Lord. And if children are heritage from God, then fathers should treat them as such and should have a sense of stewardship towards them. Ask yourself, do my children know that I am available when they need me? Well, fathers must teach your children God's word.
1: That's right. And 2 Timothy chapter 3 verse 15, where Paul reminds Timothy that from childhood he had known the holy scriptures.
0: Mm-hmm.
1: And Timothy's spiritual foundation was established from very early. And that doesn't mean every child will make right choices. Parents can teach faithfully and children still go out and make their own choices. But our responsibility is to teach them. The psalmist also says in Psalm 78, verse 5 through 7, it emphasizes that the teaching of the next generation, so that you know, they have a place, they can place their hope in God and remember His great works. And fathers should be able to talk with their children about why we worship God, why the scriptures matter, why obedience matters, why should we pray, why should we have integrity, why should we forgive, why should we serve, why Christ must be the center of our lives. And we should not assume that our children just automatically know. We need to teach them, and
0: Amen.
1: We teach them through the lives that we live. Another thing that we can also look at is discipline. Discipline should be about development and not domination. In Ephesians chapter 6 verse 4 it says, and you fathers, do not provoke your children to wrath, but bring them up in the training and admonition of the Lord. And this is just such an important balance. God gives fathers authority. Biblical authority is never permission for us to be cruel, to be humiliating to our children, to be intimidating or abusive. The purpose of discipline is to train.
0: Amen.
1: Train up a child in the way they should
0: grow,
1: and they will not depart from it. And those are very important instructions that
0: mm-hmm.
1: God gives to us. Training here requires consistency. You know, it requires that we be consistent with our actions. You can't discipline one way tomorrow and discipline another way tomorrow, or just don't discipline at all. Training also requires patience. We have to remember that we are teaching our children, and we must remember where we were when we were young and have that kind of patience with them. It must be instruction. You know, there must be instruction given. There must be correction. There must be example. And children also need boundaries.
0: Yes, you know, we have a big problem in Jamaica with domestic violence.
1: True.
0: Violence overall. And this is a family issue.
1: Yes.
0: Because if children don't see parents handling dispute in a non-violent way,
1: yes.
0: If they see parents using violence to their partners, to their people around them, not resolving issues in a non-violent
1: way,
0: they're not going to learn it.
1: That's right. That's right.
0: So the fact that I never saw my father or my mother ever go to violence imprinted on me.
1: That's right.
0: I saw them deal with issues in
1: right.
0: a non-violent
1: with disagreements.
0: Violent
1: you know,
0: way.
1: There's a common thing out there that children must not see parents having disagreements or that. But the truth is, how are your children going to learn how to handle conflict if they don't see you handling conflict in a proper way?
0: Mm-hmm.
1: So the problem is not the conflict. The problem is how you handle the conflict.
0: Amen.
1: That is what makes the difference.
0: Yeah.
1: So children, as I said, need boundaries. They also need to understand why those boundaries exist. The goal is simply not because I said so. Right? It is really to give them information so that they are able to make decisions that will help them. So the goal here is to help children develop the character to eventually make godly decisions when we are not around as fathers.
0: Remember, you train up a child in the way in which he's going. He should go, and when he's old,
1: he shall not depart from it.
0: So this role of this father in setting an example when the children are young mm-hmm. is extremely
1: very, very important.
0: Important.
1: Very important.
0: So fathers must create a home where children, yes, can talk,
1: yes.
0: but they are watching what you do.
1: Exactly.
0: One of the greatest gifts a father can give his children is to listen.
1: Listen. I often speak of the fact that the home must be a safe space for our children. The home must be that place where children can feel that they are heard, that they are seen. And James says in James 1 verse 19, let every man be swift to hear, slow to speak, and slow to wrath. Children need to know, I can talk to dad. They need to be able to discuss their fears, their mistakes, their questions, their friendships, their struggles, their faith, their disappointments. If children cannot talk to their fathers, Brother Kidu, they will eventually find someone else to talk to.
0: That's right.
1: And most of the time, who they find to talk to will not give them the advice that they need to make good decisions. That is important. So a father does not have to have an answer for everything, but his presence is important. Sometimes the best response is, I don't know, but let us figure it out together. That is important. Fathers must show their children how to handle failure.
0: Amen.
1: That one of the most important lessons a father can teach is that failure is not the end of the story.
0: True.
1: Right? Children need to see Christian men, that we can fail and we need to repent, and they must see repentance in us. You know, David provides a very powerful example. David committed a serious sin. But when confronted, he eventually acknowledged his wrongdoing. In Psalm 51, verse 10, he says, create in me a clean heart, O God. So fathers don't need to be afraid to apologize to their children. Sometimes we think that saying, I was wrong, weakens our authority. It doesn't. What it does is that it teaches humility.
0: Amen.
1: Right? When we make a mistake, we must tell our children that we were wrong. And, you know, I should not have spoken to you in that way. I should not have behaved that way. Please forgive me. It may teach more about those things, teach more about Christianity and our faith, more than 100 lectures. Fathers must also teach children to put God first. Matthew 6:33 says, but seek first the kingdom of God and his righteousness. Putting God first must become visible in the home. We need to ask ourselves, what does my family see me prioritizing? That is important. What is it that comes first in my life as a father? And if children don't see these things coming first in our lives, then their faith, they won't be grounded in their faith. Do we put God before money? Character before reputation? Family before career? Do we put these things first? Because these are some of the things that are important to our children.
0: Well, next week we're going to continue this discussion. I'm sure that we are finding a bit on the revealing side.
1: That's right.
0: Because parenting is just vital, good parenting to
1: yes.
0: build a strong Jamaica.
1: That's right.
0: And if we don't take this matter and we say to the Prime Minister, we say to the government, look, focus on the family.
1: Yes.
0: Focus on what's happening in family life in Jamaica. If you want to build a better country, you better focus on building
1: family
0: stronger
1: families. That's right. Very true.
0: And fathers play a key role in this regard. Let us think on these things. God bless you.

This morning we have presented a discussion between Paul Blake and Gladwin Kidu. It's part one, the important role of fathers in raising godly children. And we want to say to all our men, take parenting seriously. That's not to say that women should not, but this thing of the role of fathers in shaping what our children become.

0: must not be overlooked. So we trust that you have been blessed. Join us next week as we continue this discussion. In God's bosom lay my head. Let me live in a brand new place. And now some announcements. The Jamaica School of Preaching and Biblical Studies will be holding its graduation exercise on the 11th of October at its facility, the Church of Christ in Mona Heights, corner of Mona Road and Gardner Boulevard. Almost 18 men and women will be graduating from our program in Jamaica, students from Guyana, from Grenada, from St. Lucia, from North America, South America will be part of that graduation class. And we encourage one and all to come to the graduation ceremony of the Jamaica School of Preaching and Biblical Studies International at the Mona Church of Christ facility, corner of Mona Road. It starts at 3:30, October 11th.
1: Said I wasn't gonna tell anybody, but I
2: couldn't keep it to myself.
1: No,
0: the Central Black River Church of Christ, which meets at, call its plaza upstairs at shop number 12, will meet for Bible class this Sunday and every Sunday morning, starting at 8:30, and then Bible worship service will be at 9:30. It is every Sunday morning. The Central Black River Church of Christ meets at Cawley's Plaza, shop number 12. Worship begins at 9:30 and Bible class at 8:30. The Southside Church of Christ in Bullards in Yorktown presents a street meeting in Yorktown, November 8th. It starts at 6:30 in the evening. You're invited. And come and worship at the church at the Bullards Church of Christ. Bible class starts at 10 and the worship service at 11.

Christ for Jamaica is presented jointly by the Jamaica School of Preaching and Biblical Studies International and the Mona Church of Christ. 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

And so until next Sunday morning, same time, 5:15, on Radio Jamaica, this is Gladwin Kadu with Paul Blake, Never Long, and Brother Pierre from Haiti, saying, "Seek ye first the kingdom of God."

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3: 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I am Christine Gunn-Bengushi, thanking you for joining us today, the 19th Lord's Day in the season of Pentecost. Our speaker today is the Reverend Dr. Novell Josiah, Senior Ministerial Warden and Tutor at the United Theological College of the West Indies. The month of October is being observed as Ministries Month. Let us now worship God.

Let us pray. May the words of my mouth and the meditation of all our hearts together be acceptable in your sight, O Lord, our strength and our Redeemer. Amen. As we today reflect upon the word of God, our text is taken from Matthew chapter 21, verse 43. Therefore, I tell you, the kingdom of God will be taken away from you and given to a people who produces fruits of the kingdom. The kingdom will be taken away from you and given to a people who produces fruits of the kingdom. The passage in which our text comes is numbered among what has been classified as some hard sayings of Jesus. A common characteristic of these hard sayings is that not only are they hard to understand, but more so because of the harsh tone adopted by Jesus in his various injunctions. So having received his hearers' verdict that the wicked tenants in his parable are worthless and miserable, and that they should come to a miserable death, and the vineyard leads to others, Jesus turned to them and declared the words of our text. Therefore I tell you, the kingdom of God will be taken away from you and given to a people who produces the fruits of the kingdom. Contained in this text are both a threat and an opportunity. On the one hand, Jesus threatens that the kingdom shall be taken away from one set of people. On the other hand, he promises that the kingdom will be given to another set of people. In attempting to understand Jesus' judgment, to understand Jesus' explanation as to why the kingdom is taken away, there are those who would say that Jesus was distinguishing between those who had a burning desire to succeed and those who had no such ambition. And so it is that theology that it has to do with those who are prone to pursue success and those who had no such interest. But is this really the case? I don't think so. Based on this theology, we often hear in church circles the saying that God is not calling us to be successful, but is rather calling us to be faithful. For this reason, there are those who tend to shy away from the use of the word success in referring to the ministries of the church. Perhaps this is the reason why persons are proficient in other spheres of life, their career, their social club, or their personal business, but seem to think that it is okay to be mediocre and thoughtful when it comes to the affairs of the church. We see that dynamic played out time and time again in the life of the church. You wonder why, when asked to project what they want to become as a career choice, very few of our children and young people aspire to pursue careers in ministry. Perhaps it has to do with the way in which we project, we depict, and we portray the ministry of the church. What Jesus has promised is that if we are productive, then it is that he would entrust to us the kingdom of God. In their quest to rise to success, the tenants in our passage also resorted to the path of success by treachery. According to the parable, whenever the owner would send his agents to collect his share of the produce at harvest time, the tenants would beat them and send them away empty-handed. When the beatings did not deter the efforts of the owner to collect his due, the tenants were prepared to commit greater acts of violence. Ultimately, they resorted to murder to safeguard their ill-gotten gains. The tenants were so low down in their treachery that they were prepared to benefit at whatever the cost may be to others. The word of caution is that any genuine or noble desire to soar, as it were, to success must avoid the law measures taken by these tenants. We must oppose and denounce stealth and treachery as acceptable pathways to success. Secondly, endeavoring to succeed should be seen as a positive and a wholesome experience. And so there isn't anything wrong with endeavoring to succeed. And so we want to put some positive light on this endeavor.

especially as it relates to the ministry of the church. This is definitely so when we realize that success can be based on some very cardinal and valued principles, such as hard work, undaunted determination, the burning desire to do our best, to be our best selves, and a commitment to achieving our highest potentials. Permit me to use what I think is a very compelling illustration, a sort of imagery in support of these principles. The idea of being called to success in pursuing wholesome and holistic ministries challenges us to be like professional mountain climbers. Mountain climbers succeed in soaring to higher heights and to the highest pinnacles by using what is called the rough side of the mountain, using the mountain landscape to their advantage. In an effort to reach the highest pinnacle, all remind us that success takes effort, it takes risks, and it takes hard work. It was this imagery that inspired the sentiments of Reverend F.C. Barnes, composing of the hymn, "I'm going up the rough side of the mountain, and I'm trying my best to succeed." As we soar to succeed, we ask ourselves the question, are we prepared to negotiate the rough side of the mountain? Are we only interested in the paths of least resistance? As we chart our paths to ministry, a ministry that brings release and solace to those that our theme talks about, children and youth and family, are we willing to go the full course, as it were, so that we can reach these persons and make a difference in their lives? As we endeavor to succeed, we may be starting from a point of disadvantage or limitation. If you notice, the district theme is set in a context of the post-Melissa era. And this

for these tasks. And so there are those who may say, you know, you're trying to do or you're attempting to do something that is sure to fail. They may present a million reasons as to why we will not succeed. In such situations, we may draw motivation from the desire to do our best. As we soar to succeed, we need to lift others as we rise. And that was the problem with the tenants. They wanted to rise, but at the same time, they didn't want to take anyone along with them, not even the one who provided them with the resources. They wanted to succeed by themselves, so they thought, and for themselves. And so as we think about succeeding and this call to conduct wholesome and holistic ministry among those who need us most, let us endeavor to lift others as we rise. Always remember the words of the song: if I can help somebody as I travel along, then my living will not be in vain. So when we rise to success, we should not pull up the ladder, because someone may need to get up as well. Or we may need to make sure that the ladder is down there so that when we fall, we have something to break our fall. And so it's not just about me, myself, and I. It is about others. Success is a community effort. You in your small corner and I in mine. You doing your part and I doing my part as well. Most importantly, as we succeed, as we produce food for the kingdom, and as we answer the call to pursue wholesome and holistic ministries, we need to look to Almighty God. The tenants, they received their lease, and they wanted to forget about the landowner, the owner of the vineyard. They wanted him to disappear. They wanted to do their own thing. And sometimes we treat God the same way. And so it is a very timely reminder that we need to look to the Almighty. The Bible tells us in all our ways, we need to acknowledge him, and he will direct our path. We must at all times remember that they who wait upon the Lord will renew their strength. They shall mount up with wings like eagles. They shall run and not faint, because they're motivated not by their own strength and by their own skills or wisdom. They're motivated by the Lord. They're waiting on the Lord. Best of all, we need to look to Jesus, believing in our hearts that we can do all things through Christ who strengthens us. Unto him be all honor and glory, world without end. Amen.

Our speaker today was Reverend Dr. Novell Josiah, Senior Ministerial Warden and Tutor at the United Theological College of the West Indies. We thank you for joining us today and hope that you have been blessed so far by your presence with us and through the word that he shared. 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

0: Let us pray. Gracious God, we thank you for the gift of life, for your loving mercies and your unfailing grace. We are grateful, Lord, that no matter how far away from you we wander, you always reach out, ready to draw us unto you. Lord, we have fallen short. We have not always heeded your call. We have not bravely proclaimed the gospel and have not always been the conduits through which your love is expressed in the world. Lord, we are ashamed of our lukewarm commitment to your mission. Please forgive us. Loving Lord, give us courage and strength to face the challenges that beset us. Let us strive to share the gospel through loving, reconciling, and caring ministry, which will allow us to be living examples of the love you have for your people. Good Lord, grant us faithfulness, zeal, health, and strength so that we may carry out your work. Keep our eyes focused on you. Renew our minds and refresh our spirits. In the name of the Triune God we pray. Amen. Our preacher this morning is Reverend David Thomas, President of the Jamaica Baptist Union and Pastor of the Virtual Circuit of Baptist Churches in St. James.
1: Let us hear the word of God as it is written in the Old Testament book of Jeremiah, chapter 20, reading from verse 7 to verse 11. You deceived me, Lord, and I was deceived. You overpowered me and prevailed. I am ridiculed all day long. Everyone mocks me. Whenever I speak, I cry out proclaiming violence and destruction. So the word of the Lord has brought me insult and reproach all day long. But if I say, I will not mention his word or speak anymore in his name, his word is in my heart like a fire shut up in my bones. I am weary of holding it in. Indeed, I cannot. I hear many whispering, terror on every side. Denounce him. Let's denounce him. All my friends are waiting for me to slip, saying, perhaps he will be deceived. Then we will prevail over him and take our revenge on him. But the Lord is with me like a mighty warrior, so my persecutors will stumble and not prevail. They will fail and be thoroughly disgraced. Their dishonor will never be forgotten. The word of God. Let us pray. Calling, commissioning, and sending God, we come before you to rekindle dying flames, lackluster passion, and wavering commitment to the various tasks to which we have been called. Grant unction, clarity of mind, and a sharp focus to that which has been prepared. In Jesus' name, amen. The book of Jeremiah starts out with what could be called a destiny calling. Verse 4 of chapter 1 reads, before I formed you in the womb, I knew you. Before you were born, I set you apart. I appointed you as a prophet to the nation.

the prophet, with further conversations with his God, had come to believe this verse. He had come not only simply believing it, but had come to believe it with a passion. He had come to believe it as inseparable from his being. Jeremiah ministered and prophesied at a very difficult time. The people were living contrary to the will of God, and Jeremiah was tasked to deliver uncomfortable truths to them. As a result, he became hated, despised, and rejected. Today, I will speak on the topic, Keep the Fire Burning, a call to be passionate for God. In doing so, I will highlight Jeremiah's persecutions and the pains and perils he encountered as he sought to be faithful to his calling. Despite being severely persecuted, despite going through trials, and despite suffering excruciating pain, Jeremiah was still passionate about being a prophet of God and still passionate about prophesying the things that God had instructed him to. He was passionate to the extent that he could declare, "So the word of the Lord has brought me insult and reproach all day long. But if I say I will not mention his word or speak any more in his name, his word is in my heart like a fire shut up in my bones. I am weary of holding it in. Indeed, I cannot." Apart from its literal meaning, the word fire is often used in the Bible to represent passion, divine presence, anger, or purification. Today, the focus is on passion. Bones are sometimes used to represent the whole person, as used in Psalm 35 and verse 10. "All my bones shall say, Lord, who is like unto thee?" New King James Version. We could therefore understand Jeremiah chapter 20 and verse 9 in the following way. Jeremiah felt the divine presence of God locked up in his whole being. Despite his suffering, despite his frustrations, despite how he felt about God, the passion to live out that which he was called to do could not be restrained. The message had to be released. It could not stay locked up in him. There was that burning desire inside of him to proclaim it. The New Living Translation renders this verse as follows: "But if I say I'll never mention the Lord or speak in his name, his word burns in my heart like a fire. It's like a fire in my bones. I am worn out trying to hold it in. I can't do it." Jeremiah's conviction led to a passion that was all-consuming, overpouring, and inescapable. So, we see Jeremiah as being ultimately unwavering, ultimately steadfast, and ultimately unflinching in his commitment and devotion to his God. Not only was he devoted and committed to his God, but ultimately devoted and committed to his calling. Prophet he was, and prophet he had to remain. Having said all of this, let us now look at a summary of his persecutions, his perils, and his pain. Jeremiah maintained his passion while undergoing persecution. Here we focus on the hostilities and injustices that he faced. Jeremiah chapter 20 and verse 11 reads, "But the Lord is with me like a mighty warrior, so my persecutors will stumble and not prevail." Here, Jeremiah acknowledged that he was being persecuted, that he suffered from injustice and hostility. The chief temple officer, Pashur, beat him and put him in wooden stocks. Now, the wooden stocks were made of thick wood with matching holes for body parts.

beam that clamped down over his wrist or ankles caused him to be stuck in one spot in a sitting or bent position. Not only was Jeremiah placed in stocks, he was imprisoned in a courtyard, thrown into a muddy or murky cistern, spent long hours in prison cells, and suffered house arrest. Secondly, not only did Jeremiah maintain his passion while being persecuted, he maintained his passion while going through perils. Here, the focus is on the threat of harm. He suffered the peril of having King Jehoiakim cut up and burn his scroll in a fire pit and sent guards to arrest and execute him. Then there was the peril of the restriction from marriage and being forbidden to have children. There was the peril of rejection by his hometown, the peril of being rejected by his own family, and the peril of isolation. Despite this, Jeremiah continued to trust God. So, Jeremiah maintained his passion while undergoing persecution, while going through trials, and thirdly, he maintained his passion while going through severe pain. Chapter 4 and verse 19 points to his reaction to the pain that this devoted prophet of God experienced. He cried, "Oh, my anguish, I writhe in pain. Oh, the agony of my heart pounds within me. I cannot keep silent, for I have heard the sound of the trumpet. I have heard the battle cry." His pain was not only physical. As we examine the various kinds of trials that he endured, we can see that his anguish was also emotional and spiritual. He felt deceived by both God and those close to him. But the life of this man was intimately bound up with the task that was entrusted to him. He was chosen from his mother's womb, so he was not simply called to do mission. He was mission. He could not tear himself from who he was. He had to do that mission. Listen one more time as he explains. But if I say, I will not mention his word or speak any more in his name. His word is in my heart like a fire shut up in my bones. I am weary of holding it in. Indeed, I cannot. Someone puts it this way. The Lord's word is so intimately bound up with Jeremiah's being that to withhold it when it seeks expression is like putting a lid on a pot of boiling water. And Jeremiah is both the fire and the water. Jeremiah's pain was not only caused by enemies. His fellow countrymen also sought to quench his fire. As we continue to do ministry and mission today, like Jeremiah, we may experience persecution, perils, and pain. Tendency is to run away, to quit, or to surrender to a life of mere survival or maintenance. Please remember that the God who called you has promised never to leave you, and he will never forsake you. Even when you feel that your family, your friends, and even when God is perceived as having deceived you, keep the fire burning. The Holy Spirit who lit the flames and gave you that passion for your calling is still with you. Keep that passion. Keep the fire burning. Our Lord Jesus Christ suffered and paid the ultimate price, yet he never surrendered. In this regard, Peter has left us with this very powerful reminder as he addressed the church scattered throughout the provinces of Pontus, Galatia, Cappadocia, Asia, and Bithynia. To this end you were called, because

Christ suffered for you, leaving you an example that you should follow in his steps. Like Jeremiah, those of us who are called to bear witness on behalf of our Lord, our mission. This is the church's identity. We are mission. And until we see ourselves this way, we will never develop the passion for ministry and mission that we ought to. I close with these challenges as I ask, what purpose burns within our hearts for our God? Can I plead with us to be passionate about winning the lost for Christ and pray along with Amy Wilson Carmichael? Oh, for a passionate passion for souls. Oh, for a pity that yearns. Oh, for the love that loves unto death. Oh, for the fire that burns. Be passionate about doing service for our Lord and join the Apostle Paul in saying, who shall separate us from the love of Christ? Shall trouble or hardships or persecution or famine or nakedness or danger or sword? No. In all these things, we are more than conquerors through him who loved us. Be passionate about keeping our lives from being tarnished by the world and sing with John Ernest Bodet. Oh, let me feel thee near me. The world is ever near. I see the sights that dazzle, the tempting sounds I hear. My foes are ever near me, around me and within. But Jesus, draw thou nearer and shield my soul from sin. Can I plead with us to be passionate about your church life and your relationship with Christ? Be passionate about our Jamaica Baptist Union and be passionate about countering poverty. After all, your mission, your interest, your inspiration, and your identity. Without this passion, we can become cold and careless, distant and detached, indifferent and inhumane. So keep the fire burning. Never put out the flame. Never put it out. In Jesus' name, amen. Let us pray. Heavenly Father, you who initiate, direct, and maintains the calling on our lives, grant us the patience, passion,

0: Our preacher this morning was Reverend Davin Thomas, president of the Jamaica Baptist Union and pastor of the Birchall Circuit of Baptist Churches in St. James. 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I am Karen Curlew, thanking you for joining us. May the peace of God abide with you.
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1: Good morning. Welcome to United in Faith, produced and presented by the United Church in Jamaica and the Cayman Islands. 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

0: Joining us this morning is Reverend Gary Harriott, minister at the Bryce Church of United Churches in Manchester. Considering that this month is Heritage Month within the life of the United Church, Reverend Harriott will speak on the topic, Loyal Leaders for Our Godly Heritage.
1: Warm welcome, sisters and brothers, to this time of worship. Today we are reflecting on the theme, Loyal Leaders for a Godly Heritage. And so I share with you a reading from Psalm 78, 1-7. My people, hear my teaching. Listen to the words of my mouth. I will

Oh, my mouth with a parrot, I will utter hidden things, things from of old. Things we have heard and known, things our ancestors have told us. We will not hide them from their descendants. We will tell the next generation the praiseworthy deeds of the Lord, his power and the wonders he has done. He decreed statutes for Jacob and established the law in Israel, which he commanded our ancestors to teach their children, so the next generation would know him, even the children yet to be born, and they in turn would tell their children. They would put their trust in God and would not forget his deeds, but would keep his commands. The word of the Lord. So many of us are leaders or will become leaders. Leaders are all around us at every level, within every discipline, organization, and structure. We interact with leaders every day. Leadership of some are more local and confined. Others are national. Some are elected or appointed, while others, by virtue of who they are, people make them leaders or ascribe leadership to them. So they are formal and informal leaders. It is said that at the heart of leadership, it's about influence, our ability to influence or direct or to lead people along a path. Our people, our nation, and the nations of the world would become far better were we to understand our leadership from a godly perspective. To understand that wherever our sphere of influence may be, that ultimately we are in God's hand and should do that which truly honors God. From this perspective, we would understand that leadership is not primarily about self, about how much you can get for yourself, whether in terms of how it builds our egos, our image, or the material or personal benefits to us, but how we use our leadership to positively impact people and shape generations to come. Pause for a moment and think about the ways in which you are providing leadership, the ways in which you have influence over others, or whether you are using it in ways that honor God, build people, and secure a future that is better. What is a legacy or heritage that you will leave behind? How are you shaping the next generation? Psalm 78 speaks to this matter of leadership and heritage. It is a wisdom psalm that speaks to the early history of Israel. We see in the psalm a strong desire for the then present generation to not repeat the failures of the past generations. Verses 1 to 4 called for refocus, for a revisitation, a return to what God had done in their lives and among them before. Hear again what the psalmist said. My people, hear my teaching. Listen to the words of my mouth. I will open my mouth with a parable. I will utter hidden things, things from old, things we have heard and know, things our ancestors have told us. We will not hide them from their descendants. We will tell the next generation the praiseworthy deeds of the Lord, his power, and the wonders he has done. The past wisdom from God and God's servants was to be seen as the anchor that kept them grounded. These were teachings and lessons about God that the ancestors had passed on to them. They had been exposed to the stories about the praiseworthy deeds of the Lord, stories about the power of God and the wonder of God. While many of us in our time grew up with a consciousness of the divine, with a sense that we are more than what is seen, that there is a God to be honored in how we live our lives and how we live with each other, we are seeing where God means little or nothing to some people. That which shaped the values of many of us is no longer the source of influence for many in this generation.
As a result, I believe many have become more brutish, self-centered, materialistic, having little or no regard for the sanctity of life. Yes, we have advanced in many ways. In our standard of living, we have advanced in education, in science and technology. We have more at our disposal. We can stand equal to other societies in many regards, but have we become better human beings? Have we become more loving towards each other? The sense of community and neighborliness that our generations in the past knew. Do we have a sense of the transcendent and that we are accountable to the God who has brought us into being, who has created us in his image and likeness? Are we able to perceive that image in the other person? Somehow, I believe collectively, we have shortchanged this generation. They have missed out on some critical life lessons that would help them to appreciate who they are in God, their divine purpose, and their sense of responsibility for the common good, their role in creating a just and peaceful society. That life is not just about them, but about all of us together. In the text for today, we find a renewed commitment to help the next generation, and may that be the same for us today. Those of us who are leaders, those of us who have influence over us. Hear the commitment in verse 4 of Psalm 78. We will not hide them, and that is speaking of what they had heard and known from their ancestors. We will not hide them from their descendants. We will tell the next generation the praiseworthy deeds of the Lord, his power, and the wonders he has done. Verses 5 and 6, he decreed statutes for Jacob and established the law in Israel, which he commanded our ancestors to teach their children, so the next generation would know them, even the children yet to be born, and they in turn would tell their children. Then they would put their trust in God and would not forget his deeds, but would keep his commands. What is clear in the text? The sense of intentionality. They were not going to leave the faith development of the next generation to chance. In an intentional way, they would pass on the commands or the dictates of God to them. They would pass on stories of God's work and activity among them. They would tell the upcoming generation of the faithfulness of God. It was about helping them to live with a consciousness of the divine, the supreme being. Some of us have known the benefit of being brought up in church, but we have failed to expose our children and grandchildren to that growth. We find time to send or to take them to all other activities: football, athletics, swimming, dancing, karate, gymnastics, and you name it. We allow them to be consumed by the gadgets, not church, where important life lessons and values are passed on. As adults, some of us go to work. We are busy trying to make more, to upskill ourselves. The parties and the other social gatherings don't miss us, but we have little or no time for God and church. Many of us have allowed the evil one to steal the seed of faith. Let us stop shortchanging the next generation. Let us be intentional. Let us be purposeful in doing our part towards shaping of the next generation.

children. Forgive us as a society for failing to model a life of righteousness for our children and young people to emulate. Grant unto us, O God, another chance to get it right. Help us to cultivate the right spiritual and moral values in the generations to come. May you remain central to our lives and the life of our nation. We ask this in your precious name, O Lord. Amen. And we're

0: We hope this morning's reflection has blessed you, but also challenged you. And so we thank Reverend Harriet for sharing with us. I am Sherry O'Connor with Reverend Harriet and our studio engineer, Andre Sanderson, wishing you a blessed week. Let's reach this
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0: This program was produced at the studio of the United Church in Jamaica and the Cayman Islands, located at 12 Carlton Crescent, Kingston 10. 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
4: Great Christian Hymns of Our Time, a program of outstanding hymns and little-known stories about them, prepared and narrated by well-known organist and choir director Carl Fuller.
5: A very pleasant morning to you. Today we conclude the presentation of hymns on the Holy Bible. The hymn, Lamp of Our Feet, Whereby We Trace, was written by Bernard Barton, who was born into a Quaker family in London. He was educated at a Quaker school and known as a Quaker poet. His career began as an assistant to a shopkeeper, and next as a businessman, sharing business with his brother as coal and corn merchants. He subsequently was employed in a local bank in Woodridge, where he worked for 40 years.

Charlie Barton wrote a number of hymns, and he wrote this hymn in 1826, based on Psalm 119, verse 105. Thy word is a lamp unto my feet and a light unto my path. The lamp in ancient times was used by travelers to light up the ground. From the standpoint of a Christian, the lamp is a source of light and guidance. The light keeps us from falling into sin and the fount of heavenly grace. It provides guidance as we look to the Bible for wisdom and protection by guiding our feet when we stray. We pray to the Lord to grant us the wisdom the scripture imparts and its heavenly teachings.

The hymn, Send the Light, the Blessed Gospel Light, was written by Charles Gabriel. He developed a love for music at an early age and taught himself to play the family's reed organ. His musical talent was recognized from his very early childhood days. He served as musical director at Grace Missionary Church in San Francisco, and he later worked with the Homer Rod Heaver Publishing Company. He said to have written or composed 7,000 or 8,000 songs. He also published cantatas, anthems, and books on musical instructions. Charles Gabriel wrote this hymn for the missionary celebration at a church. It is based on Psalm 43, verses 3 to 5. Oh, send thy light forth and thy truth, and let them guide me. The hymn exhorts us to let the blessed light from the gospel shine from shore to shore in an endeavor to rescue and save souls. We pray for grace and that the Spirit of Christ be found everywhere. Oh, send the gospel light and let it shine. There's a

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4: It is 21 degrees Celsius in Manchester.
1: Each year on October 5, Jamaica joins the rest of the world in celebrating World Teachers' Day. The 2026 World Teachers' Day will mark the 60th anniversary of the 1966 ILO UNESCO recommendations concerning the status of teachers under the theme Standing with Teachers, 60 Years of Protecting the Profession, Advancing its Status, and Shaping Our Futures. 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
2: The Kingston and St. Andrew Church of God of Prophecy invites you to its 70th Parish Convention under the theme, New Beginning, A Fresh Anointing. 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Ministering will be Minister Knox Murray and Bishop Juniper Abu. 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
1: 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I'm your host for today, Philip Henry. You are not alone. 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
2: Look at Life's top story for today comes from the Jamaica Observer publication on September 29, 2026, entitled Profound Sorrow, Wilma's Mourns Students' Sudden Passing. The Jamaica Observer article is quoted as saying, "Deep sorrow and grief shrouded Wilma's Boys' School on Monday after a fourth form student collapsed in class and died. I don't think we've ever had such a situation," meaning, "It's typical for us to have students fall ill. We take them for medical attention and we see them back in school. It's the first that we're having an experience where a student has been taken for medical attention and will not be back with us," Principal Dwight Pennycook told journalists at the school in the corporate area. The Jamaica Observer went on to indicate that the principal's update followed a statement released by Wilma's Joint Board of Management, which expressed profound sorrow for the loss of the student and further extended its condolences to his parents, relatives, friends, classmates, teachers, and all whose lives he touched. The board also said that the affected peers and staff were being provided with emotional support and asked that the privacy of the student's family and the school community be respected at this time. For more on the matter of You Are Not Alone and the people's response, here's our social analyst for today, Joelle.
3: What must it be like as a parent to get that phone call from the school to say your child has collapsed? As I see it, there will be moments that force us to confront the fragility of life and our own mortality. Moments that cause us to see the beauty of life and the anguish of it. The sudden death of this young man presents such a moment. In the ordinary rhythm of school life, lessons, laughter, friendships, examinations, and dreams, one family's world has been changed forever. It is encouraging to hear that the school administration and the Ministry of Education moved quickly to provide very necessary counseling and emotional support. Sometimes we underestimate how deeply young people experience death. Boys, especially, are often encouraged to be strong, to suppress their emotions, and to deal with it. But grief does not disappear because we refuse to speak about it. As I see it, this is a moment for Jamaica to remind our children that it is okay to mourn, to cry, to ask questions, to be frightened, and to seek help. There is also something profoundly Jamaican about gathering around one another in difficult times, whether through prayer, a quiet conversation, a teacher offering reassurance, or a friend simply sitting beside another friend. Healing often begins with presence. May the family find strength, may his schoolmates find comfort, and may the Wilma's community be given the grace to walk through this painful valley together. Sometimes, when words fail, all we can do is stand together, pray, and remind each other that no one should have to grieve alone. I am Joel Taylor, and that's the way I see things.
1: Thank you, Joel. We go now to Sheldon for another perspective.

0: A voice is heard in Ramah, lamentation and bitter weeping. Rachel weeping for her children. She refuses to be comforted because they are no more. Jeremiah 31, verse 15. The Bible never hides the truth that bitter grief is part of life. There are some losses for which words seem completely inadequate. The sudden death of a child is one of them. We search for explanations, we ask why, and sometimes, even with all our faith, we are left with questions that heaven alone can answer. Grief is not a failure of faith. The Bible itself gives us permission to grieve. The very existence of the Book of Lamentations shows us the deep compassion and respect God holds for human grief. And in the New Testament, we read, Jesus wept in John chapter 11, verse 35. Those two words are among the shortest and most powerful reminders in Scripture that sorrow is not something God expects us to hide. But there is something else we are expected to know. The Bible tells us the Lord is close to the brokenhearted and saves those who are crushed in spirit. Psalm 34, verse 18. When a family loses a child, when classmates lose a friend, and when teachers lose a student they watched grow, God is not distant from that pain. In fact, he's all too familiar with it. After all, his son died too. For those who mourn, Christ offers this promise. Blessed are they that mourn, for they shall be comforted. Matthew chapter 5, verse 4. Let us surround those who are hurting with love, prayer, and compassion. Bear ye one another's burdens, and so fulfill the law of Christ. Galatians 6, verse 2. And ultimately, Christian hope looks beyond the grave. Revelation 21, 4 gives us the promise that one day, God shall wipe away all tears from their eyes, and there shall be no more death, neither sorrow nor crying. And that is what the Bible teaches.
1: Thank you, Sheldon. As you have just heard, a fourth form student at Woolmers Boys High School collapsed in class and died suddenly last Monday. Our social commentator, Joel, opined that a young life has fallen silent, leaving behind a classroom filled with memories, a family carrying immeasurable sorrow, and a community called to surround them with compassion, prayer, and love. And our spiritual counselor, Sheldon, reminded us that even in the deepest valley of grief, faith reminds us that God draws near to the brokenhearted, holding those who mourn and whispering the promise that beyond the tears and the pain, there remains hope. What do you think? 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The number is 926-2330. 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
2: More news comes from the Crosswalk magazine of September 29, 2026, where students in a Michigan school raised over $1,000 with a lemonade stand to remember a teen, one of their own, who had gone too soon. This student, Lainey Scroggs, died suddenly and unexpectedly after she suffered a medical emergency on August 12. Some Michigan students created a lemonade stand to honor their friend who never got to start the eighth grade. Thanks to their kindness and generosity, they raised over $1,000 for their friend's family through Lemonade for Lainey. The 13-year-old's family is grateful that she had such loving friends who still care for them in her absence. One of Lainey's friends, Ava Neurig, said lemonade and lemons were Lainey's favorite, so it was a fitting choice to raise money this way. And that's more news on Look at Life for today, Sunday, October 4, 2026. I am Kimberly Brown. And now for an announcement. 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

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I'm your host, Nigel Wilkinson. Today, our speaker is Reverend Mark Dawes, pastor of the Grace Missionary Church. 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The pastor, Reverend Dan Lewis, and the congregation invite you to worship with them each and every Sunday morning, commencing at 10 o'clock. Do stay with us. In a moment, we bring you this morning's message.

Today we commence a series of meditations from John's Gospel. Our focus for today is John chapter 4, where Jesus spoke with a Samaritan woman at a well. Let me read for you John chapter 4, verses 5 to 30. So he, Jesus, came to a city of Samaria, which is called Sychar, near the plot of ground that Jacob gave to his son Joseph. Now Jacob's well was there. Jesus, therefore, being wearied from his journey, sat thus by the well. It was about the sixth hour. A woman of Samaria came to draw water. Jesus said to her, "Give me a drink." For his disciples had gone away into the city to buy food. Then the woman of Samaria said to him, "How is it that you, being a Jew, ask a drink from me, a Samaritan woman? For Jews have no dealings with Samaritans." Jesus answered and said to her, "If you knew the gift of God and who it is who says to you, 'Give me a drink,' you would have asked him and he would have given you living water." The woman said to him, "Sir, you have nothing to draw with and the well is deep. Where then do you get that living water? Are you greater than our father Jacob, who gave us the well and drank from it himself, as well as his sons and his livestock?" Jesus answered and said to her, "Whoever drinks of this water will thirst again, but whoever drinks of the water that I shall give him will never thirst, but the water that I shall give him will become in him a fountain of water springing up into everlasting life." The woman said to him, "Sir, give me this water, that I may not thirst, nor come here to draw." Jesus said to her, "Go call your husband and come here." The woman answered and said, "I have no husband." Jesus said to her, "You have well said, 'I have no husband.' For if you have had five husbands, and the one whom you now have is not your husband, in that you truly spoke." The woman said to him, "Sir, I perceive that you are a prophet. Our fathers worshipped on this mountain, and you Jews say that in Jerusalem is a place where one ought to worship." Jesus said to her, "Woman, believe me, the hour is coming when you will neither on this mountain nor in Jerusalem worship the Father. You worship what you do not know. We know what we worship, for salvation is of the Jews. But the hour is coming, and now is, when the true worshippers will worship the Father in spirit and truth, for the Father is seeking such to worship him. God is spirit, and those who worship him must worship in spirit and truth." The woman said to him, "I know that Messiah is coming, who is called Christ. When he comes, he will tell us all things." Jesus said to her, "I who speak to you am he." At this point, his disciples came and they marveled that he talked with a woman. Yet no one said, "What do you seek?" or "Why are you talking with her?" The woman then left her water pot, went her way into the city, and said to the men, "Come, see a man who told me all things that I ever did. Could this be the Christ?" Then they went out of the city and came to him. No doubt the water pot, when filled, was burdensome for this woman to carry. But she left this burden having received a blessing. The blessing was the living water that Jesus supplied. She left her water pot to go back into the town to tell people about her encounter with Jesus. I want to suggest that the water pot is a kind of metaphor for the cares of this life, the material things of this life, the anxieties of this life, the burdens of this earthly life. Can I suggest that the thing to do is to leave your cares at the feet of Jesus? Leave it at the feet of him who gives the living water. Can I suggest that you cast all your care on him, for he careth for you? Jesus said in Matthew chapter 6, verses 25 and 26, "Take no thought for your life, what ye shall eat or what ye shall drink, nor yet for your body, what ye shall put on. Is not the life more than meat, and the body than raiment? Behold the fowls of the air, for they sow not, neither do they reap, nor gather into barns. Yet your heavenly Father feedeth them. Are ye not much better than they?" Too many persons allow their anxieties to keep them away from Jesus. Too many persons allow their personal burdens to keep them away from Jesus.
And too many persons allow their job issues to keep them away from Jesus. Too many persons allow even their love life issues to keep them away from Jesus. The hymn writer says it well.

importance. The issues of eternity exceed the cares of this life. This Samaritan woman had a glimpse of eternity. She had transitioned from an appetite for things that could not satisfy to an appetite for the things that satisfied her soul, such as the joy of sins forgiven, the joy of a personal relationship with God. And this is what propelled her to leave her water pots at the feet of Jesus and to bring good news to the people in the town. She transitioned from being the woman at the well to the woman who would tell. Could it be that Jesus is calling you to leave the old bucket of things that won't satisfy your soul and partake of the living water that satisfies your soul for this life and the life to come? I believe Jesus is saying to some of us that it is time to leave the old water pots. It is time to leave the old sinful lifestyle. It is time to leave the well of materialism. It is time to embrace Jesus, who alone supplies the living water which satisfies the soul for time and for eternity. This woman, in leaving her water pot at the feet of Jesus, was no longer enduring life, but enjoying life. She moved from being the woman at the well to the woman with a blessing to tell. If you read John chapter 4 carefully, you are likely to draw the conclusion that at the start of the conversation with Jesus, the Samaritan woman was somewhat indifferent to Jesus. But by the end of the conversation, she was no longer indifferent, but passionate about Jesus. That is what happens when one grows in one's relationship with Jesus. A person who genuinely knows Jesus for himself or herself will be passionate about Jesus and available to serve Jesus. The person who genuinely knows Jesus wants to make him known. Those of us who name the name of the Lord, we need to leave our water pot at the feet of Jesus and go make Christ known. Those of us who name the name of the Lord, we need to leave our personal burdens at the feet of Jesus and go make Christ known. We have too many cares, too many things weighing us down. Leave them with Jesus and go make Jesus known. Thank God Jesus is knowable. Thank God Jesus still offers living water to thirsty souls. The living water is Jesus himself. Only Jesus is able to satisfy the needs of one's soul. Contrary to popular opinion, the greatest need of the soul is not more money or good health or power or prestige or sexual gratification. The greatest need of the soul is to receive forgiveness of sins. The greatest need of the soul is to no longer have the wrath of God for our sins hovering over us. The greatest need of the soul is to be in right relationship with God. That is what Jesus offers. That is what his gift of living water is all about. Any non-Christian can receive the gift of the living water, but such a person must repent of one's sins. Turn to Christ only for salvation. Surrender one's life to Christ, believe the gospel message, and then one shall be saved. And then one shall indeed have Christ, who is himself the living water. Today is a good day for one to repent and surrender one's life to the Lord Jesus Christ. Until next week, may Christ continue to bless you greatly. Sweet.

Our prayer is that you are both challenged and encouraged by the message delivered by Reverend Mark Dawes. For comment or counsel, you can email us at mcaj@the-mcaj.org or contact us via WhatsApp, our number 876-791-0527. Before we go, the Hopewell Missionary Church, Zion Lane, Hopewell, Hanover, invites those in surrounding communities to their annual Harvest Thanksgiving

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The pastor, Reverend Diane Lewis, and the congregation invite you to worship with them each and every Sunday morning, commencing at 10 o'clock. The Grace Hour is brought to you by the Missionary Church Association in

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0: 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Welcome to One Heart, One Song on the Big 94 FM Radio Jamaica. This is a program of Jamaican composers, musicians, singers, arrangers, producers involved in gospel or inspirational music. And today we have with us a Jamaican, of course, and she's a beautiful musician and singer and composer. Her name is Kimmy Gold. No, that's her stage name. I will tell you her name after that, or she will tell us. Welcome, Miss Kimmy.
1: Thanks for having me.
0: Yes, indeed. It's been a long time. I've been trying to get to you. And we're going to just jump right in. You have quite a bit of material. I'm going to start off with one of them that you do called This Matter.

0: Yes, Miss Kim. So, you know, the song is almost self-explanatory. But for those people who never fully catch it, tell us about the message of this matter and what you want to bring across to your listeners.
1: All right. I am really inspired by the sacred writings that we use here in the Western Hemisphere. As Christians, we use the Holy Bible, King James Version. Well, this is a version and a King James Version, I know. Because out of Africa came the Garden of Eden. So it's really the Ethiopian Orthodox Bible I get my messages from, even though I was brought upon the King James Version.
0: Yes.
1: And I believe it was Solomon who said the whole conclusion of this matter. When he look in life and he, you know, what is life, you know, this minute you live, this minute you die, this minute you laugh, this minute you cry. You know, when he came upon the whole conclusion to the matter of life, the meaning and purpose to life, he said, fear God and keep his commandments, for he shall bring all things into judgment, whether it be good or evil. So that's where I got my inspiration to really right around that.
0: Amen.
1: Yeah.
0: It's a powerful song, and I really appreciate it. So, you know, our listeners always want to know a little background to our guests. And so tell us about, you know, where the music all started and who was your initial teacher. I kind of know a little bit, but you tell Jamaica.
1: Well, big up to Sugarman.
0: Yes, indeed. May his soul rest in peace.
1: May his soul rest in peace. You know, affectionately called Sugar Dennis Vincent Goldson from St. Anne.
0: Yes, indeed.
1: Yes, he was working with Jamaica Telephone Company for years before it came Cable and Wireless and then Line.

0: and then lime and then flow. Yes, that's my daddy, Sugar.
1: Yes, indeed.
0: He taught me how to play the piano keyboard at a tender age, 4-year-old, and I, you know, developed singing skills by going to the hotels with him on the North Coast.
1: So in addition to working with the telecommunications company, Sugar Man was a
0: guitarist.
1: A bass guitarist, right?
0: A bass and rhythm guitarist. Oh, yes, man, he played the bass and the rhythm guitar.
1: And
0: yes,
1: he would do the gigs in the hotel in the evenings.
0: Yes, he would do the gigs in the hotel.
1: What was the name of the band then? There was a name?
0: Vital Roots.
1: Yes,
0: Vital Roots. And other bands too he would play with.
1: Yes. And his brother plays too.
0: Yeah, Perry. Perry, San Susie Hotel.
1: Don't get a free ad. Yes, indeed.
0: Yes.
1: And of course, for church, because a lot of this came out of your mother's background as well. Your grandfather was a bishop, right?
0: Yes, my grandfather was Bishop Theophilus Archer, who recently passed as well. May his soul rest in peace.
1: Yes, yes.
0: So I was brought up in the United Pentecostal Church.
1: Amen.
0: But, you know, now I'm a part of the Ethiopian Tewahedo Church.
1: Ah, yes. But back in those days, you guys played in church.
0: Dennis, yes, a lot.
1: Played in church. And
0: yes,
1: that's why I kind of got associated with you back in the St. Anne days when you were at the funerals and all these things. But you played for church regularly.
0: And school, too. I was a teacher for 10 years at Ocherius Primary.
1: Yes, and that brings me to a song you do about education called Don't Be Fooled. Well, let's listen to that. Lord Low, let's listen to Don't Be Fooled, and Kimmy Gold will sort of give us an idea about how that works out in the current situation with education.

0: Yes, Lady Kimmy Gold. Don't be fooled. Talk to us.
1: All right, don't be fooled. We know that in Scripture, there's a parable that Christ told about five being wise and five being foolish.
0: Yes.
1: You know, well, I'm just trying to reach out to my listeners to let them know that whatever is said, there's a remnant of people

0: You know, there's even don't be fooled because we are few,
1: yes.
0: Not because we are few in number.
1: Yes.
0: Don't be fooled. We are a part
1: yes.
0: of Jaja crew, you know, yes. and they never wanted us to go to school to learn the golden rule. You know what? You know, do unto others as you'll have them do unto you. No, they never wanted us to go to school. We as a people, you know, as Marcus Messiah Garvey said, you know, we should not look at ourselves just because our skin color is, you know,
1: what it is,
0: dark, is yes. what it is. But, you know, we should, you know,
1: understand who we really are. Yes.
0: Yes. And also, I wanted to say that he said a people without the knowledge
1: yes.
0: of their past
1: yes.
0: Is like a tree without roots.
1: Yes.
0: So don't be fooled. They never wanted us to go to school, you know, to learn the golden rule,
1: yeah.
0: you know. So don't be fooled because we are few.
1: Yeah.
0: So
1: yeah.
0: we
1: yeah.
0: might be few, but don't be fooled.
1: Yeah.
0: yeah.
1: So, yeah, we have to be wise then. And in being wise, it means studying and going deep
0: yes.
1: into what our true heritage is.
0: Yes.
1: And into what the revelation of our own capacity and potential is.
0: Yes.
1: As opposed to what they were trying to structure us to
0: yeah.
1: be.
0: Yeah. Yes.
1: Because much of the schooling back then, even in my old age, you know, I'm realizing, was so directed to change the narrative a bit, isn't it?
0: Yes.
1: And hence, I believe your walk into the Ethiopian and African understanding of things
0: yes.
1: is based on that fact that much was hidden from us.
0: Much was hidden, and we are few. We're really few. Because when you look at the Rastafari movement, you know, they carry a color, red, green,
1: and
0: gold.
1: Yes.
0: You know, that color is what the Bible talk about that circles the throne.
1: Yes.
0: You
1: yes.
0: know, and we might see a few people in those colors, but when we look to Africa, we realize that those are the colors that represents Africa.
1: Yes. So when you speak of this Rastafarian thing, I want the listeners to understand your journey from the appreciation of Rastafari as a culture, as a cultural kind of yardstick.
0: Mm-hmm.
1: But to the real revelation that God gave you concerning the Lord Jesus Christ himself
0: yes.
1: and the truth. Tell
0: yes.
1: Jamaica a little bit about that journey and then into the Ethiopian Orthodox Church, which is basically a Christian church, it is a Christian church.
0: Oh, yes, it's a Christian. It is the oldest.
1: It's older than Roman Catholicism. That's correct.
0: Yes, the
1: yes.
0: Ethiopian Orthodox is the oldest. Well, I've always been seeking, you know, through the word of God, and because I play a lot of music, I listen to Ziggy Marley and the Melody Makers. I listen to Steel Pulse. You know, I listen to Dennis Brown. I listen to Bob Marley. I listen to the Wailers. Yeah, so I had to hear the word Haile Selassie I. And when I look up on who he is, I get to realize that he is a Christian king. Yes, even though he wears the title Kings of Kings of Ethiopia, conquering land of the tribe of Judah, elect of God, it didn't mean that he was the Almighty. And he himself said that he glory in the Bible.
1: Yeah.
0: Haile King Selassie I said from his mouth that he glories in the Bible.
1: Yeah.
0: You know, so it is what it is. And I saw it and I saw it. And I, in Otrius at the time where when I was living in St. Anne, I went to visit the priest.
1: Mm-hmm.
0: Kez Haile Malakat,
1: mm-hmm.
0: who lives in St. James.
1: Mm-hmm.
0: No, St. James, St. Anne, but James Avenue, yeah.
1: Mm-hmm.
0: James Avenue in Otrius. Yes, Kez Haile Malakat, he really got me baptized, and my baptismal name is Wolete Mikael.
1: Say that again.
0: Wolete Mikael.
1: Which means?
0: Daughter of the Archangel Michael.
1: Lovely.
0: Yes.
1: So you're supposed to be very powerful in the spirit, eh?
0: It's only God, you know. It's only Christ who
1: yes.
0: lives in and shines through us. So, yes, I was drawn to it because of the Rastafari movement,
1: yes.
0: you know, because you have the gladiators too who said, roots natty, don't give up,
1: mm-hmm.
0: you know.
1: So, in essence, you are well poised to minister to the Rastafarian community. To
0: oh,
1: help
0: yes.
1: them to understand that
0: yes.
1: Jesus Christ is Lord to the glory of God the Father, Yeshua HaMashiach.
0: Yes.
1: Yes, indeed. Yeah. So let
0: but we have 12 tribes of Israel. Never
1: yes.
0: forget 12 tribes. 12 tribes is a part of that fact.

0: Yes, yes,
1: that, you know,
0: yes.
1: Jesus Christ is Lord, you know? So it's,
0: Amen,
1: yes.
0: amen, amen, amen. So, of course, we want to go into another song that you do, and that one is Black Woman Glory. Let's just hear that one, Ludlow, and then we'll have Kimmy Gold tell us about Black Woman Glory.

0: Yes, so tell us about Black Woman Glory a little bit.
1: Black Woman's Glory, it's really our hair, because the scripture says a woman's hair is our glory.
0: Yes, yes.
1: And I was inspired to write Black Woman's Glory, because when I said, oh, what? A woman's hair is her glory. And I look into it and I said, what happened to the Black woman glory now? How she, you know, she's mostly wearing the glory of
0: the wig.
1: She's wearing the glory of the white race.
0: Well,
1: mostly.
0: When they put on these wigs too.
1: Mostly. So that is why
0: But that natural gift that God gave you in the hair, and as his word declares that it's your glory, yes.
1: Yes.
0: It's a beautiful song. It speaks to the strength of the woman and of course the special place that they have in God's heart. Eh?
1: Yes.
0: Yes, indeed. Well, we're at that part in the program when we ask our guests to sort of tell us a little bit. So we're at that part in the program when we ask our guests to give us one of their favorite scripture passages and to tell us why.
1: I have so many scripture passages that I like. All right, this I believe it's not just one verse. It's like, you know, can I just repeat it? It's from St. John. I'm not sure it's chapter 15 or chapter 16, but this is my favorite. May I go ahead?
0: Go right ahead.
1: Okay. Let not your heart be troubled.
0: John 14.
1: Ye believe in God, believe also in me.
0: Hallelujah.
1: In my Father's house are many mansions.
0: Yes.
1: If it were not so, I would have told you. I go to prepare a place for you. And if I go to prepare a place, I will come again and receive you unto myself, that where I am, there he may be also.
0: Boom, boom. Lovely, lovely, lovely. All right.
1: That's my favorite.
0: It's really nice, really nice.
1: Yes.
0: And we're going to talk about that when we... Well, in fact, you have a song which kind of mirrors that thought. We're going to leave out with that. The job will appear, but we'll come to that towards the end. But yeah, you've done a lot of work in the music field, Kimmy Gold. What's your government name now?
1: Kimberlyn Goldson.
0: Ah, okay. But of course, look at that. The gold is in the Goldson.
1: Yes.
0: You like that tagline, right? But you've done, I mean, I just happen to know you've been to Rotterdam back in the days. Tell us a little bit about that. And you know, people might not understand out there in Radio Land the importance of Rotterdam. Give them a snippet of what that means.
1: I believe it's the biggest world reggae festival that is held, Rotterdam, in Spain.
0: Yeah.
1: So I was privileged to play with the Uprising Roots Band as one of their keyboard players and background vocalist.
0: Wow.
1: 2015.
0: All right.
1: So
0: you're good. You got chops.
1: Yes.
0: and then part of this album that we're playing from today, you went to
1: Switzerland.
0: Yes.
1: So this album was recorded in Switzerland 2020, the year when COVID-19, you know, broke out, and we did this recording in the hills there, Swiss Alps.
0: Ah, okay.
1: Yes.
0: You go, girl.
1: So,
0: yeah.
1: And about three shows I did as well. I did a show at Undertown in Geneva.
0: Okay.
1: And I did La Bouche Clairie.
0: All right.
1: I think that's how it is pronounced, and a show in Fully. And I have to big up the Duke brothers from Switzerland. Big up Eve anywhere he is, if he's listening. You know, big up to you, Eve. You know, Duke, he is the producer, he and his brother, for this album, Black Woman's Glory.
0: Yes, yes, wonderful. So let's go into another one of yours called Let My People Go. So let me hear that one, Ludlow. Let Jamaica hear it. Let My People Go by Kimmy Gold.

0: Yes, you know, when you think of the Let My People Go thing, we think of course, the people of Israel who were in bondage in Egypt. And then we fast forward thousands of years to the African slaves who were in bondage to Europe, in a sense. And in the days of Bob Marley and all of that, we had a lot, and of, you know, Mandela, we had a lot to speak about in terms of letting go, let my people go, the black people who are oppressed. How does that apply in our current age today? Let my people go. What really oppresses us, and who really oppresses us in this day and age for us to have that war cry, let my people go?
1: Well, it is the same. It has always been the same, because it's not so much, it's a warfare. It's a spiritual warfare. So we are wrestling not against flesh and blood, but against principalities and powers in this world, how the scripture states it,

0: spiritual wickedness in high places.
1: Mm-hmm.
0: You know, so we're encouraged to take on the whole armor of God that we may be able to stand. So when we say, let my people go, we're just speaking to that spirit.
1: Yes, of bondage.
0: Of
1: in
0: bondage.
1: Various shapes and forms.
0: Yes.
1: And we want people to be released of it. The bondage of bad mind to murder, envy, covetousness, thief. Let my people go.
0: Right.
1: And I mean, the scriptures do tell us, whosoever the Son sets free
0: is free.
1: Is free indeed.
0: Indeed.
1: Hallelujah. Glory to God. Yes, so we're winding down now, Lady Kimmy, and at this part of the program, you know, we give you an opportunity to talk to us about people who are important to you, you know, the shout-outs and so on. Take it away.
0: Well, my mother, Lorna Walsh, I'd like to big her up. I know she's listening.
1: Yes.
0: And Miss Bridget Anderson, I'd like to big her up, Firstborn Management. And I'd like to big up DJ Scratchy, my children, Kazim, Williams, Ralkime, Dickinson, and Rashad Dickinson. Big up.
1: Yes, yes, wonderful. Andy, how can we get in touch with you?
0: Well, I'm on all digital platforms. You can find me on Facebook, Kimberly Bethany Goldson or Kimmy Gold. You can find me on Instagram, KimmyGold_music. So that's about it.
1: Wow, nice. Well, it's been a pleasure, Kimmy Gold, Kimberly Golson, to have just spent this time with you and for you to have shared yourself and your music with Jamaica.
0: Thank you.
1: I want to thank, of course, Ludlow Barker, our ever-present engineer, studio engineer, who does a professional job. It really keeps us sounding good and mixes us well. I want to thank Radio Jamaica, the sponsors of this broadcast. I want to thank you, the listeners, for tuning in so faithfully and giving us your strength. Please get in touch with us, oneheartonesong@hotmail.com. And of course, we're going to go out with another song from Kimmy Gold. And that one speaks to being prepared. That is a gospel, so to speak. You know, Jah will appear. Talk to us first, and then we play it out, Lady Kim. Jah will appear.
0: Yes. If you hear his voice, harden not your heart.
1: And so we want people to get into that place where they give their hearts to the Lord Jesus Christ, Yeshua HaMashiach.
0: Yes.
1: Yes, indeed. And come to know that Savior, whom to know is life eternal.
0: Amen.
1: Jah will appear.

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8: BBC News with Moira Alderson. Polls have opened in Brazil's presidential election, which could see the 80-year-old left-wing leader Luiz Inácio Lula da Silva elected for a second consecutive term and a fourth overall. His main challenger is Flávio Bolsonaro, the son of the jailed far-right former president Jair. Here's the BBC's Branca Lassadasar.
9: Some people are describing it as a rematch of the last presidential election in 2022, when you had Jair Bolsonaro, the father, highly controversial right-wing populist leader, very close to Trump, and Lula again. You've got these two leaders, both on opposite ends of the political spectrum, and both with very different relationships to the US, in fact. The US has emerged as this key theme in the election campaign. Lula has repeatedly accused the US of trying to meddle in internal Brazilian politics and in the elections themselves. And Flávio Bolsonaro, much like his father, has tried to cultivate these very close ties with Trump and with the US.
8: Rebel forces in Ethiopia's Tigray region say they've withdrawn from the regional capital, Mekelle. Federal government troops and allied fighters are reported to have taken control of the city. Caleb Moges has this report.
10: The Tigray People's Liberation Front says it pulled its forces out of Mekelle to avoid civilian casualties. It says its administration will temporarily operate from another location. Residents say internet and telecom services have now been restored in parts of Tigray after a week of disruption. The renewed fighting has raised fears that the conflict could spread beyond Ethiopia, with tensions already high across the Horn of Africa. Ethiopia has accused Eritrea, Egypt and Sudan of supporting armed groups opposed to the government.
8: Israeli Army Radio has alleged that officials have been warning for years that the Transportation Ministry has not been performing satisfactory checks on foreign airlines flying into Israel. The claim follows last week's incident on board a Fly Dubai airliner. Israel's transport minister has insisted that security officials are responsible for assessing threat levels. Sebastian Usher reports.
11: The response in Israel to the violent attempt by an Omani pilot to seize control of an Emirati plane flying from Dubai to Tel Aviv has been one of immense relief that disaster was averted and unstinting praise for the captain and passengers who acted so decisively. But now, attention in Israel is shifting to possible security lapses. Army Radio says a classified report found the Transportation Ministry had not been meeting its obligations in vetting foreign flights since it was given responsibility for doing so 5 years ago.
8: The head of the internationally recognised government in Yemen has announced the start of a military operation to take all territory held by the Houthis. Rashad al-Alimi said he would restore state authority across the country. But security sources say the Iran-backed Houthis have continued to make gains. They've encircled the city of Taiz, cutting the road to Aden, where the Saudi-backed government is based. BBC News. President Volodymyr Zelensky says Vladimir Putin is trying to weaken Ukraine's resistance by escalating airstrikes on Kyiv and other cities. Speaking alongside the visiting German Chancellor Friedrich Merz, Mr. Zelensky said he was astonished by what he called an animalistic desire to constantly escalate. He was speaking just hours after Kyiv's Northbridge was attacked for a

0: second day in a row. Earlier, Mr. Metz announced military aid for Ukraine worth more than $1 billion, plus an energy support package. France's higher education minister says up to 500 institutions will remain closed next week because of student protests, which are expected to continue. Édouard Geoffrey said 24 schools had been set on fire or vandalised during days of unrest. Police say they made more than 5,000 arrests last week. Hundreds of people marched to a police station in the Taiwanese capital, Taipei, demonstrating against a rare police raid on a gay bar. Taiwan is known for its progressive stance on LGBT rights, but on Saturday, police arrested a bar owner and took 51 people in for questioning. They acted on a complaint alleging offences against public morality. One of those detained told the Reuters news agency the raid had been violent. The local police chief insisted the force would protect the rights of every citizen. Tickets for next year's Glastonbury Festival in England have sold out in just 42 minutes. Lucky fans celebrated as they secured entry to one of the world's biggest festivals, but millions were left disappointed. Connie Bowker reports.
1: For those who spent the morning staring at two green bars on their screen, getting tickets for the festival felt even harder this year. There was no Glastonbury last summer, which increased demand, and a new system was meant to ensure that each person only got one place in the queue, regardless of how many devices they were using. But if you missed out, there's another chance, with a resale of any cancelled or return tickets in April.
0: That's the latest. BBC News.
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4: 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The 2026 World Teachers' Day will mark the 60th anniversary of the 1966 ILO UNESCO recommendations concerning the status of teachers under the theme Standing with Teachers, 60 Years of Protecting the Profession, Advancing its Status and Shaping Our Futures. 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
1: Think on These Things, a program of Christian Witness presented by the Anglican Church in Jamaica, comes your way on this station every Sunday afternoon at 4:45 p.m. Hear messages of faith on issues of the day. 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
3: Who watches the watchman? On Tuesday, Balancing Justice puts Jamaica's Integrity Commission under the microscope. Is the commission an essential watchdog guarding the public purse? Or, as some critics contend, has the watchdog occasionally wandered beyond the fence? And here is the billion-dollar question. If you hold public office, how much privacy should you expect when the public is paying the bill? Balancing Justice host Andre Earle KC discusses assets, accountability, and answers with Executive Director of the Integrity Commission, Mr. Craig Beresford, and Director Corruption Prevention Stakeholder Engagement and Anti-Corruption Strategy, Mrs. Sasheen Wright-Chin, on Tuesday, October 6th at 9 p.m., right here on Radio Jamaica 94 FM. 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

Hallelujah. The Church of God of Prophecy, Nagohead, Portmore, St. Catherine, under the leadership of Senior Pastor Bishop Dr. Winston Leith and Associate Pastor Minister Carl Bryan and wife Sister Denise Bryan, is pleased to welcome you, our radio audience, to worship with us. We are so glad you tuned in today. Whether you're listening from your home, your car, or while at work, we welcome you into this time of shared

your moderator for today, and we'll be worshiping under the theme Hope in God. Let us anchor our hearts in a truth that cannot be shaken. In a world with unpredictable trials, the Apostle Paul reminds us in Romans 5, verses 1 through to 6, that our hope is not just a wish, but our hope is one of certainty. There is hope in God. We ask you to continue in worship with us as we encourage you from the scripture and the spoken word. Our scripture reading will be coming to us from Romans 5, verses 1 to 6. Sister Denise Bryan will be reading the scripture for us this morning.

0: Good morning, church. Good morning, everyone in Radioland. Our scripture reading will be taken from Romans 5, verses 1 through to 6. And I'll be reading from the New King James Version. Here beginneth. Therefore, having been justified by faith, we have peace with God through our Lord Jesus Christ, through whom also we have access by faith into this grace in which we stand and rejoice in the hope of glory of God. And not only that, but we also glory in tribulations, knowing that tribulations produces perseverance, and perseverance character, and character hope. No, hope does not disappoint, because the love of God has been poured out in our hearts by the Holy Spirit who was given to us. Sixth and last, for when we were still without strength, in due time, Christ died for the ungodly. Here ends the portion of God's holy word. We honor it by saying, thanks be to God.
1: I use this opportunity to remind our listeners that we're coming to you from the Church of God of Prophecy, Nagohead, Portmore, St. Catherine. Congregation, I ask you to join with me. Sister Nicole will be singing this song as we worship together along with her.

0: join in confidence with Sister Nicole Henry. She will never lose that hope. We join her. We will never lose our hope. Stand and help me welcome our speaker for today, our senior pastor, Dr. Winston Lee.
1: Praise the Lord. Thank you, Minister Leith. You may be seated. I use this opportunity to recognize and greet our day's moderator, Minister Dr. Heidi Leith, our associate pastor, Minister Carl Bryan, and his beautiful wife, Sister Denise Bryan, all our guests in sanctuary, and those who are listening by Radio Jamaica 94 FM. Brothers and sisters in the house, I greet you well in the name of Jesus Christ. I never lost my hope. I never lost my joy. For in the midst of my situations, I've learned to trust in God. And there are times when we will lose some battles, but we should not lose our praise. We should not lose our joy, and we should not lose our hope. I have the opportunity to share with you from the scriptures this morning the lesson that was read from Romans 5 verses 1 through 6. And the theme of my message is hope in God. Hope in God. We are currently living in a very complex and diverse world. We see confusion almost in every strata of our society. Fear has gripped the heart of many, and many have become polarized by this fear of the changes that are taking place over a period of time. The fear of the

unknown have led many to lose hope in government systems and institutions. We also see a steady decline in moral decadence and social order. Vulgarity, lewdness, crime, and violence is the order of the day. We have seen values and the right attitudes not being displayed on our streets, in the business places, in our schools, and almost everywhere we go. The church is now called upon to be helping in restoring and improving these values. While we play our part, we see a steady decline in church attendance. However, we are not losing hope or faith in God. For many today have not made church or Christ their number one priority. And so we see a shift in embracing church as a number one source of inspiration. Since the COVID-19 pandemic, many churches are just getting back to some semblance of normalcy. And with the devastating hurricane last October, many are still struggling with attendance and the commitment to Christianity. This is also fueled by the uncertainty surrounding the socioeconomic status of our country and the geopolitical tensions around the world. The unstable climate conditions with earthquakes in many places with an intensity that is frightening. The El Nino phenomenon ripping through the world, creating extremely dangerous heat waves, taking lives and livestock, destroying agricultural produce and making it seem very hopeless. The fear is real, however. I have a good news. For those of us who know Jesus Christ and live for him, we should not fear, for we know that these that we see today are just the beginning of sorrow, according to St. Matthew 24. We know that these things must come to pass before the end. I say to us today that the end of what we know as the grace dispensation is near at hand. And what we see happening globally are just signs of the end. Jesus will soon be here. Therefore, hope cannot be found in systems or institutions. The hope that we are talking about is only found in Jesus Christ. The Bible is replete with scriptures offering hope and encouragement about placing our faith and confidence in the sovereign God and not man. As Christians, we must hope in God during the good times and the most difficult times, because our lives must totally be surrendered and committed to Christ. Christians are not exempt from what is happening in the world because we are part of the world, but we have a God that we can pray to. We have a God that will defend us. We have a God that will provide for us. We have a God that we must place our trust and our confidence in. According to Romans 15:13, the Apostle Paul speaks of being filled with joy, peace, and overflowing with hope through the Holy Spirit. Psalm 42, verse 11, David encourages himself while he was downcast and says, hope in God, I will yet praise him. Isaiah 40, verse 11, promises renewed strength, soaring like eagles, and endurance for those who put their trust in God. Romans 12:12, Paul again advises believers to be joyful in the hope, patient in affliction, and prayerful as we go along. Psalm 25:2, David again says,
Ask God for guidance and truth, affirming that hope that rests in God every single day. These are just a few scriptures, brothers and sisters, that we can use to build our faith in God. As we face the crisis, I want to encourage us that we should not listen to the things around us, but focus more on Christ. Things will progressively get worse as we get nearer to the end of the age. But the assurance that I have and that you must have is that God promises that when these things are coming to pass, He promises that I will be with you even to the very end of the earth. So even in trials and tribulations, there is a promise from the sovereign God that I will be with you. His promises, we can rest assured, will come to pass. Our God is not a man to promise and don't fulfill. I want to say patience is a virtue. And so therefore the body of Christ must rest squarely in that trust and faith that we have in God. There are three types of hope that I will speak to from the text. The Christian teaching and scriptures describe these are distinct dimension or level of unlike faith. We don't trust like the world trusts. Mere wishes or uncertain desire. But the biblical hope in the Greek is defined as confident expectation and absolute assurance rooted in God's character and His promise. That's the hope we have. That's the hope we need to build on. My brothers and my sisters, our confidence must be placed squarely in the ability of our God to deliver. I have news for you. And even if He doesn't deliver when you expect Him to deliver, He's still a on-time God. Paul to the church at Corinth says, if it is in this life only we have hope in Christ, then we are of all men most miserable. According to 1 Corinthians 15:19, this speaks to the hard times Christians would face, giving up worldly pleasures and making a big sacrifice in faith. It also speaks to the resurrection of the dead and the hope that the believers have in Christ that one day after this life we will live again. So the grave is not victorious over the body of Christ. The grave is only a resting place, but the grave will give up its dead when the trumpet sound, and that's the hope we have. Hope number one, we hope for God to change our circumstances. This is the immediate expectation that an unfavorable, painful, or difficult current situation will turn around for the better. The focus here is the insistence of absolute trust in God. So when you go to the doctor and he diagnoses, and you go to the lab and you do the blood works and everything come back positive as the doctor surmises, and the doctor tells you that you only have a few more months to live, don't go home, stress yourself.

thing. But he says, I'm going to encourage myself. He says, my soul, why are you so downcast? Why are you so disturbing in me? Put your hope in God, for I will yet praise him. I will yet praise him, my Savior and my God.

has something to do with confidence. When you can praise God, you have confidence. So in the midst of the bad news, I'm going to praise him. I don't lose my praise.

going to put my faith in you. My God Almighty, I feel the Holy Spirit in this place. Yes, brothers and sisters, my hope is built on nothing less than Jesus' blood and righteousness. I dare not trust the sweetest fame, but only lean on Jesus' name, on Christ, the solid rock. I stand on the ground. Is sinking sand. Hallelujah. Hallelujah. The Christian faith is not just about material things. Our faith must come in the midst of crisis, in the midst of our test. David said, Saul, why are you so quiet? Why are you so silent? Why are you so depressed? Hope, have confidence in your God. So I'm going to praise him in the midst of my situation. Hope number two, in the midst of adversities, you must have hope. You must build resilience and have hope in God. This is choosing to trust God and praise him when the situation don't look so favorable. Nothing seems to be changing. You have prayed. You have fasted. You call the prayer group and they have prayed. You call the mothers and they have prayed. And nothing seems to be changing. Can I tell you, God has your back. So regardless of what you are going through, I can tell you that God has not forsaken you. He will come through on time. Can I tell you, he will not be 4 days late. He's gonna come through on time, for he's an on time God. Job's experience teaches us as Christians that we must trust God in crisis. Crisis after crisis, still trust him. In one day, Job lost 10 children. In one day, Job lost all his earthly possession. In one day, he lost all his servants. In one day, he lost his agricultural produce. And so his wife after that looked to him while his friends stay outside because he was in a very bad state of health. Sores and boils was upon him. And they said that you must have seen many times we are going through our situations. It's not because we have sinned. It's a test that the Lord is putting us through. And if we come through, he will get the glory. Oh, Job says, wifey, I understand your predicament. You don't like to see me like that. But how can I enjoy good things? And when the bad things come, I'm going to turn my back on my God. So regardless of your situation, praise him. Praise him in your difficult times. Praise him in your hardship. Praise him. Hey, yes, brothers and sisters, we have got to praise him. I don't know what you are going through, but I've got a word for you and those who are listening. Your season is about to change. If you can get yourself to open your mouth and praise him. You don't have to have a mountain of faith to get your breakthrough. All you need is a mustard seed faith to praise your God. Praise him in the good time. Praise him in the bad time. Praise your God. Your deliverance is nigh. Woo! Oh God. In Romans 5:3-4 from the text.

highlights all hardships, refines posture, not only so, but we know that the suffering will produce perseverance. Perseverance produce character. Character produce hope. Can I repeat? Our suffering will produce perseverance. Perseverance produce character, and character produce hope. This sort of hope guarantees the believer's confidence of uncertainties. It speaks to something that is certain. God will come through. Tell your neighbor, God Paul was speaking from experience. He says, in his own words, I was shipwrecked, but I still praise him. I received 39 stripes four times, but I still praise him. I was in prison five times, but I still praise him. I was abandoned by my countrymen, but I still praise him. Where are you in all of this? So if you're in prison, praise him. If you have been shipwrecked, praise him. If you have been abandoned, praise him. Your victory and your deliverance is in your praise. Hope number three. This hope produces, brothers and sisters, is the ultimate unchanging assurance of eternal life. Salvation and the future return of Jesus Christ, which remains secure if all earthly hope is lost. I have a hope that Jesus will return. This hope transcends a physical lifetime. Looking past discouragement, this hope helps us overcome trials and physical adversities and even physical death. But we are assured of the resurrection. The hope of the resurrection, according to Titus 1:2, Paul to Titus says, in the hope of eternal life, which God, who does not lie, promised before the beginning of time. God says, before the beginning of time, I will come for you. I will be with you. The writer of Hebrews also points directly to the scriptures in Hebrews 6, verse 19. This hope we have is like an anchor for the soul, both secure and steadfast. It is unmovable. When a ship has a drop anchor, it stays there, and though the wave might carry it, but it will not move, because the anchor holds the ship in position. Can I say to us,

praise. Somebody missed somewhere to praise their God. So in the midst of my trials, in the midst of my pain, I'm going to drop anchor in Jesus Christ, and I will yet praise him, for my hope is in him. Hallelujah. In conclusion, hope is the confident, active expectation for a better future that gives all people the strength to survive the difficult and challenging times. This confidence, brothers and sisters, is certain that God loves us. So regardless of the tests, regardless of the trials, regardless of the tribulations, once you have faith in God, you have hope. Can I talk to you today? For not only because I'm preaching to an extended audience, I'm talking to the congregation that I pastor. And I know that some of you are going through some difficult times. You don't talk, but I feel it in my spirit. Some of you have serious health issues. Some of you have financial problems, marital situation. Some of you are

0: of a family, and that family will help you praise you out of your situation. Touch three neighbors and says, I'm going to help you praise you out of your condition. I'm going to help you praise you of your situation. I'm going to help you today, for if you open your mouth and begin to praise your God, your deliverance will come. Praise, praise him, praise, praise him, praise your God. Hey! Hallelujah! Woo! Jesus, I speak to Jamaica. I speak to my nation. There are some things that we will not be able to change. The politicians will not change it. The businessmen will not change it. But I have somebody who you can trust. His name is Jesus. Hallelujah. Hallelujah. Put your faith and your trust in God. Whoa. You see, brothers and sisters, we have lost confidence because many of you put your trust in a party and a party leader. But my faith is in God. So whether green is in power or orange is in power, my faith is in Jesus Christ. For he's my source, he's my strength, he's my joy, he's my peace, he's my hope. Oh God, I want to encourage you that the financial systems of the world is only going to get worse. The financial systems of the world is going to get worse. The time is near when your weekly wage will only buy a loaf of bread. Hello? Some of us will have to park our cars and take bus because the gas price is not going to go down. And with the geopolitical tension in the Middle East, it's going to get worse every week. And once the gas price goes up, electricity goes up, food goes up, everything goes up. So what you earn today is buying less. But I'm news for you. Jesus is my provider. How about you? Jesus supplies all my needs according to his riches and glory. So I urge us, when the hosts of hell seems to assail you, put your trust in God. When friends have forsaken you, put your trust in God. In the times of your trouble, put your trust in God. In the darkest hour of the night, put your trust in God. When the hell seems to be fuming, hallelujah, all you have got to do is to praise your God. And I end with this: hope in God and not man. God bless us all, and God bless Jamaica, land we love. Hope in the Lord.
1: Hallelujah. Can I invite you, congregation, to stand with me as I invite our associate pastor, Minister Carl Bryan, who will be now praying for the nation.
2: Hallelujah. Hope in the Lord. Hallelujah. If it is only in this life we have hope, we would be men most miserable. Come, let us go to God. Father, you are eternal. You remain from everlasting unto everlasting. You are God, the creator of the heavens and of the earth and of all things.

0: therein. There is nothing that is outside of your control. There is nothing that is outside of your knowledge. And this morning, God, I lift this nation, Jamaica, land we love, to you, O God. I lift the people of this nation to you. I lift our hearts. I lift our circumstances. I lift the religions. I lift all the people and the children of this nation to you, Lord. I lift the leadership of this great country to you. Mighty God, you said you appoint and you disappoint. You put up and you cast down. It is you, Lord, who have appointed this government. It is you who have appointed the opposition. It is you who have maintained them. Lord, I commit the government to you. I commit the leader of the government to you, the prime minister of this country. I commit his cabinet unto you this morning, Lord. I pray, O God, that you will surround them. I pray that by your Holy Spirit you will speak to them. Speak into their hearts. Speak wisdom unto them, Almighty God. Lead them in their ministries. The ministry of education, the ministry of finance, the ministry of security, and all the ministries, Almighty God, all the institutions, all the systems, I commit unto you this morning in the name of Jesus. Help your people not to depend upon government and government systems, but to depend only on you, the one who directs government, the one who directs the systems, the one who infills the leaders with knowledge, with direction, with wisdom, and all that you desire. It is you, O God, who is the author and finisher. And so, mighty Father, I declare Jesus for this nation of Jamaica. I declare today, let God arise in this nation and the enemies be scattered. The enemies of corruption. Let corruption be scattered this morning in the name of Jesus. Mighty God, you see the children of this nation that have been so targeted, oh Father, by criminals and criminality. I draw a bloodline around our children this morning. And I pray that every child shall come to fruition. And that your plan and your purpose in every child shall be fulfilled in the name of Jesus. Mighty Father, I pray, O God, that our leaders may not see themselves, their own power and their own authority, but God, they shall see and they shall zoom in, they shall focus on the needs, the desires, and the well-being of the people of this nation. Mighty God, I declare coverage. I declare healing over this nation of Jamaica, land we love. As I commit it to you one more time, let your blessings flow. Let your praise flow. Let your authority be acknowledged and recognized by governments and by the people of this great nation, Jamaica, land we love. Thank you for your blessing. Thank you, O God, for your leading. And thank you for your coverage in Jesus' name. And the people of God say, Amen.
1: 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Our associate pastor, Minister Carl Brian, prayed for our nation. And no matter what storm you are going through or facing right now, and even those who are in the pews today, we encourage you, your hope is secured in Jesus Christ. 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Amen.

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7: Good morning and welcome to Radio Jamaica News. I am Javon Keyes. Prime Minister Dr. Andrew Holness has directed Justice Minister Delroy Chuck to convene a legal reform committee to review the concerns expressed by members of the Jamaican Bar Association and the Advocates Association about the Firearms Act. The committee, which will include stakeholders in the justice system, will also explore how the law may be refined and strengthened. The instructions were given at a meeting on Friday involving the Prime Minister, other members of government, and representatives of the legal fraternity. The meeting was convened following a request from the Jamaican Bar Association and the Advocates Association. State Minister in the Office of the Prime Minister, Senator Abka Fitzhenley, said senior members of the bar indicated that aspects of the Firearms Act create room for the unjust treatment of children who may be in possession of imitation firearms and or toy guns. He said they asked that consideration be given to judicial discretion being allowed in response to such cases.
8: Dr. Holness brought up the issue of the review clause in the law and undertook to have the committee conduct the review ahead of the legislative timeline, which is sometime next year. Dr. Holness underscored that in perfecting the legislation, there's no need for any adversarial approach in terms of getting the job done and creating and fine-tuning a law that works for all Jamaicans in terms of securing justice and saving as many Jamaican lives as possible.
7: State Minister in the Office of the Prime Minister, Senator Abka Fitzhenley. He says the defense attorneys stressed that it is not their intention to, in any way, undermine the strength of the Firearms Act. The attorneys, who have been calling for changes to the mandatory minimum sentencing provision in the legislation, intensified their protest action last week after a meeting with the Justice Minister ended without clear timelines for when their concerns would be addressed. Police Commissioner Dr. Kevin Blake says there are individuals who are determined to undermine the country's progress against violent crimes and is urging members of the Jamaica Constabulary Force, JCF, not to allow these persons to distract them or derail the work being done. He warns that the country has reached a critical point in sustaining the reductions achieved. The commissioner did not identify any individual or group in his comments, but said there are people who appear unwilling to welcome the progress being recorded. Writing in his weekly Commissioner's Corner in the Force Orders, Commissioner Blake said members must remain focused on their responsibility to the Jamaican people. In that regard, he says they should be mindful of criticisms, distractions, and what he described as attempts to create conditions for the country to return to previous levels of violent crimes. He noted that some individuals have gone further by making direct threats of violence against against agents of the state and state institutions. His comments come as Jamaica records historically low levels of murder. The country ended the third quarter of 2026 with 122 murders, the lowest quarterly figure in more than 30 years. That surpassed the previous three-decade low established during the first quarter of this year. September ended with 35 murders. Meanwhile, the St. Catherine man who was charged after he called for violence against Police Commissioner Dr. Kevin Blake and members of the Jamaica Constabulary Force was on Friday granted

0: Mr. Spencer is scheduled to return to court on December 9. The motor vehicle salesman is charged with the offenses of malicious communication and inciting violence against the police and members of their families. The police high command launched a manhunt for Mr. Spencer after he reportedly posted a video on TikTok last month encouraging gunmen to confront members of the police force and attack their families, including their children. He expressed outrage at the increase in fatal police shootings. He also accused the police commissioner of operating a death squad. Mr. Spencer surrendered to the police in the company of his attorney after they conducted a raid on his home. To other news now, regional governments are moving to protect fishers who depend on marine resources across the Caribbean by enacting stronger management of the area. Minister of Agriculture, Fisheries and Mining Floyd Green says traceability of seafood is now a global requirement and Caribbean countries must strengthen their ability to track fish through the supply chain to build transparency and confidence among buyers. Mr. Green was addressing a press briefing for the 20th Caribbean Week of Agriculture, CWA, at the Ocean Coral Spring Resort in Trelawney on Friday. He says the region is committed to ending illegal fishing and tightening its regional framework to help manage how the sea is used.
1: We had an excellent CRFM ministerial council earlier this week. And in fact, that ministerial council approved 12 resolutions and 3 new protocols under the Caribbean Community Common Fisheries Policies. The protocols address marine spatial planning, aquatic food traceability, combating illegal and unregulated fishing. Clearly, the practical implications are significant. We do appreciate that our marine space is coming under extreme pressure for multiple uses, and we have to ensure that our fishers have the space to operate.
0: Minister of Agriculture, Fisheries and Mining Floyd Green. He says the Caribbean Regional Fisheries Mechanism assessment found skills gaps among member countries, and this will be addressed so that decisions made at gatherings like the CWA can be carried out. In the meantime, Minister Green says the growing labor crisis in agriculture must be addressed. He pointed to regional models which could provide solutions to the workforce challenges facing Caribbean agriculture.
1: And we believe that Dominica has a wonderful model that they have implemented as a region we can look at to see if we can treat with the issue that all of us are having in relation to the workforce to drive the transformation of Caribbean agriculture.
0: Minister of Agriculture, Fisheries and Mining Floyd Green. During a panel discussion on Wednesday at the Caribbean Week of Agriculture, Mr. Green called for a regional framework to allow farm workers across the Caribbean to move between countries as governments struggle to attract young people into the sector. He noted that young people entering agriculture increasingly want to own businesses rather than work on farms. He said technology should be used to make farmers more productive, pointing to agricultural drones and small tractors already being introduced in Jamaica. For Rodwell Ferguson, Minister of Agriculture in Belize, the labor challenge is linked partly to the changing educational aspirations of young people. Mr. Ferguson said the region must find ways to make agriculture attractive while using technology to compensate for the declining workforce. Councillor for the Treadways Division of the St. Catherine Municipal Corporation, Sydney Rose, is raising concerns about the extension of routes of the state-run Jamaica Urban Transit Company, JUTC. The bus company has announced new routes from downtown Kingston to Port Antonio in Portland. Mr. Rose, noting that the company's current debt is in the billions, is questioning the wisdom of further route expansions. He says while residents across the island are deserving of a reliable transport service, fiscal prudence must guide decisions.
2: I do appreciate that we have to balance people's lives while it's the budget, but at the same time, I'm mindful that we are throwing away the bathwater with the baby. JUTC is raking up massive debt, and at the same time, you can't even get the buses in Kingston on a timely basis or on schedule as they ought to be. Debts are going up. We're expanding to rural areas like, for example, Portland, Ontario, and sometimes the buses are empty, and you know, I'm asking the Honourable Minister, and by extension, the CEO of the JUT to explain the rationale for we going this route or taking this route when we are raking up so much debt at the JUTC. I need to appreciate and understand, you know, because we can't take good money through

0: after Bad Bunny.
1: Councillor for the Treadways Division of the St. Catherine Municipal Corporation, Sydney Rose. The government has set aside an allocation of $11.1 billion for the bus company, leaving a net projected deficit of $7.7 billion for the current fiscal year. To news on the international scene now, a Russian strike has hit Kiev's northern bridge, marking the latest in the series of attacks on the city's infrastructure as Moscow escalates its campaign on the Ukrainian capital. Two people were injured in the attack, with Kiev's mayor Vitaly Klitschko saying the strike damaged the road and a power supply system. It comes just a day after Kiev's southern bridge, which serves ground transportation and the city's subway system, was hit five times in less than 24 hours. The attacks have caused major travel disruptions since Thursday. Ukrainian officials said the strikes are effectively cutting the capital into two. And to news in sports, England delivered arguably its most impressive performance under head coach Thomas Tuchel yesterday to trash Croatia's 7-0 in their UEFA Nations League match. England recovered from the opening defeat by Spain at Wembley with a deserved win against the Czech Republic in Prague, but moved up to a different level to destroy Croatia. Harry Kane put England ahead after 8 minutes, punishing a mistake by a defender. Jude Bellingham scored the second after 21 minutes, finishing from close range. Anthony Gordon added the third, after which Bukayo Saka added the fourth on the stroke of halftime. Kane found the back of the net again 8 minutes after the break. Saka broke through the defense to make it 6-0, and substitute Morgan Rogers made it look easy to get the seventh goal. And to end this newscast, here are the main points. Prime Minister directs Justice Minister to convene a legal reform committee to review concerns expressed by Jamaican Bar Association and the Advocates Association about the Firearms Act. Police Commissioner encourages officers to maintain progress against crime and violence. Regional governments moving to protect fishers who depend on marine spaces across the region. Russian strike hits Kiev's northern bridge, marking the latest in a series of attacks on the city's infrastructure. And in sports, England thrashes Croatia 7-0 in their UEFA Nations League match. That's it for the latest news here on Radio Jamaica. I am Javon Keys. Good morning.
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2: Each year on October 5, Jamaica joins the rest of the world in celebrating World Teachers' Day. The 2026 World Teachers' Day will mark the 60th anniversary of the 1966 ILO UNESCO recommendations concerning the status of teachers under the theme Standing with Teachers, 60 Years of Protecting the Profession, Advancing its Status, and Shaping Our Futures. 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

0: Sound here of Kevin Downswell, My Year, as we step across to Althea McKenzie for the very special broadcast. She is all the way in St. Catherine. Good morning, Althea. How you do?
1: Good morning, Siobhané. And thank you so very much for doing business on that side as we step out and we provide coverage from the Church of God of Prophecy, 41 Old Harbor Road, their worship service, and the Jamaica Teaching Council and the Jamaica Tertiary Education Commission will be a part of the broadcast today. And of course, we are giving thanks for the blessings that God is pouring out on us as we celebrate with the teachers. And tomorrow is World Teachers Day, and so ahead of World Teachers Day tomorrow, they're having this very special service. And for those who do not know where this church is, it is that church that is just below where they call Big Tree. Yes, and Horace reminded me of that a little bit earlier on, where they have a jerk center and other types of business, a big tire place across the road. A little bit further down the road, you have another church, a Seventh-day Adventist church. And this is a church that we have broadcast from before. We've had many services at this location. So we look forward to having a great time here on location. Just to give you a sense of what is going to be happening, a little bit later on, we have a number of people from the Jamaica Teaching Council and the Jamaica Tertiary Education Commission joining us. The scripture reading from Ruth 1 verses 16.

0: Through 18 will come from Dr. Damian Black, Executive Director of the Jamaica Tertiary Education Commission. We have Dr. Delroy Elaine representing Iselin Golding, Custis Rotolorum of St. Catherine, His Worship Councillor Norman Scott, Mayor of Spanish Town, Mrs. Lasonia Harrison, who is the President of the Jamaica Teachers Association. We will have also represented here today, or on location, I should say, Damian Crawford, Opposition Spokesperson on Education and Early Childhood Development, Rhoda Moy Crawford, State Minister in the Ministry of Education, Skills, Youth and Information. So quite a number of people will join us here on location. And the service actually gets underway at 10 o'clock. So we will provide coverage of the service from 10 until the top of the hour at midday. But in the meantime, we continue to give you some more great gospel music. Here's Moses Bliss, I Prepare. All right, I don't know, Shivani, if you want to take a break and then go back to some music.
1: Let's get some music.

0: Oh, yes, a new day from Jonathan Butler. New day makes me strong. And if this new day is making you strong, then find yourself in a place where you can celebrate with the Lord. Before that, we heard from Moses Bliss, I Prepare. Let's take the break.
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0: We're broadcasting live today from the Church of God of Prophecy, 41 Old Harbor Road. I'm Althea McKenzie on location, and in the studios we have Shivani Blair. So it's to the hard way today, right, Shivani?
1: I'm telling you.
0: All right, so we're here because the Jamaica Teaching Council, they are having the Jamaica Teaching Council Region 6 and the Jamaica Tertiary Education Commission, they are having their World Teachers Day service. And the theme for this year's World Teachers Day is Standing with Teachers, 60 Years of Protecting the Profession and Advancing its Status. Well, so that's a theme that they're working with for this year. And we, as we said, broadcasting live from the Church of God of Prophecy, 41 Old Hope Road. The service actually gets underway at 10 this morning. That is preceded by Sunday school at 9 a.m. And so Sunday school is now on, and across the different sections of the church, I can see where Sunday school is being held. So tutelage taking place at this time. And it's always important, Sunday school, because that is when the young and the old, they get to engage in an understanding of the word. So very, very important. The church is pastored by Bishop Dr. Junior R. Headlam, JP, coordinator, Minister Patricia Headlam. And the moderator for the service today is Minister Patricia Headlam. And

It promises to be a rich service, I can tell you just by the look of things. But in the meantime, while we are waiting for the service to get underway, we continue with Sunday Magazine. And it's this time of the morning when we will be telling you where it is that you can visit a church. Shavoni, I'm going to ask you to pick up on some of those that come in on the via WhatsApp. I will share what I have, my usual from here. And we start with the Calvary Missionary Church located at 5 Highbury Crescent in Morant Bay, St. Thomas. They have Sunday school at 9:30 and divine worship at 11. They have prayer meeting on a Tuesday at 6 in the evening. Bible study after divine worship first, second, and fourth Sunday. And ladies ministry meet on third Sundays. Fridays at 6:30 is when the youth meet. The New Beulah Moravian Church in Mandeville, Manchester, they invite you to share in their worship experience this and every Sunday at 10 a.m. Sunday school is at 9. The Broadleaf Moravian Church, they also have Sunday school at 9 and worship service at 10. The Boulevard United Church, 15 to 21 Appleton Avenue off Waterhouse Drive, Kingston 20. They have Sunday school starting at 8. Divine worship is at 9 and evening service at 7. And the Church of God of Prophecy located in Nagohead, St. Catherine, they have Sunday school at 8:30 with morning service at 9. And so where we're broadcasting from today is the Church of God of Prophecy, 41 Old Harbor Road. And as I mentioned before, they have Sunday school at 9 and their divine worship is at 10, and the church is pastored by Bishop Dr. Junior R. Headlam, JP. Let us take the first of our morning hymns, Natalie Grant with Fairest Lord Jesus. After that, I'll invite Shavoni to just share some of what he has coming in on the WhatsApp line. People always wanting to share with us what they're doing at their church and when their services are, and we welcome that information.

0: sound there of Natalie Grand with Fairest Lord Jesus. Such a beautiful hymn, one that I haven't heard in a while. Thanks for playing that one, Althea. Let me go to the WhatsApp line to see what the folks are saying about their church. Well, the Barton's Church of God a Prophecy, under the leadership of Pastor Garfield Dyer, says Sunday school begins at 9 o'clock. They got out of the way at 9. Yeah, and divine worship service starts at 10 o'clock. And Bible study is on a Thursday at 7 p.m. Fasting service is on a Wednesday at 12 noon. And so Laverne in Longville Park is inviting us all to worship at the Barton's Church of God of Prophecy. Now, Althea says... the Church of God of Jesus Christ in Silo St. Elizabeth invites one and all to worship with them today at 10:30. Pastor John Hamilton is in charge of the flock there, and he is welcoming all to the church. Angela Hibbert, how are you? Let me see, who is this now? This one says, morning, Siobhan and Althea. My church service today comes from the Portmore Gospel Chapel, located at 219 to 220 Suzanne Avenue in Edgewater. Sunday school started at 8:30. So I guess you'll catch them next week. And 10 a.m. is what? Family Bible Hour. All right. Guess we can catch that. And then prayer and fasting is 9 o'clock on a Monday morning. And on Wednesday, Bible study begins online at 7:30. All are invited to join, Grace says in Cumberland. Let me see if there's another one. This one says, morning, Miss McKenzie. I want to send shout outs to the Pentecostal City Mission Incorporated Blue Hole in St. Catherine. Says our Sunday morning service gets underway every Sunday at 9:30. Divine worship or Sunday school at 9:30. And divine worship is at 11 o'clock. And so they're inviting all the women to come out in there. Numbers for women's convocation on October 25 at 10:30 a.m. And she says, please come and worship with us as we are situated in Blue Hole, St. Catherine. That's Sister Ferguson. Really nice out there, isn't it?
1: It is indeed, Shivoni. And I think this is one segment of the show that people do enjoy. They have an opportunity to tell us what is happening in their church and what is going on in their community. And so we welcome the opportunities to speak with them and to have them share that information with us. What do you have for us in terms of our next hymn?
0: All hail the power of Jesus' name.

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We're broadcasting live today from the Church of God of Prophecy, 41 Old Harbor Road. It is the Jamaica Teaching Council and the Jamaica Tertiary Education Commission joining forces for World Teachers Day church service. And World Teachers Day is tomorrow. The theme that they're working with, Standing with Teachers, 60 years of protecting the profession and advancing its status. It's now time for this week's Power and Glory double play, and the question that is being asked this week is he worthy? We will start first with the version from CC Winans. You know, I think what has happened is that Andrew Peterson has been CC'd. So we're giving you first her version, and then we're going to go to Andrew Peterson's Is He Worthy? Shivoni, take it away.

0: Jamaica's poverty rate has dropped from 16.7% to 8.2%. As the government's economic program begins to pay off, our country is heading towards sustained growth. We are building Jamaica.
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2: 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What's happening, Althea?
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3: All right, so we are broadcasting live from the Church of God of Prophecy. You can hear there's a difference in sound because, of course, the full praise team is on now alongside the band. Let's head into the service.

Hallelujah. Hallelujah. So we're going to be praying this morning. We're going to be presenting ourselves as a living sacrifice before the Lord in prayer. We also are going to be praying for our service today. And may I ask that you hold the hand of the person beside you as we do this prayer. We'll just do the song one more time, after which we are all going to be praying.

0: Hallelujah, hallelujah. Lord, we exalt you this morning. We lift you up, God. We honor you. Oh, we give you thanks, Lord, for this another day. A day that you have made, and we rejoice this morning and be glad in it. We come to you this morning, no other name, but in the name that is above every other name, the name of Jesus. The scripture tells us that at the name of Jesus, every knee shall bow and every tongue shall confess that Jesus Christ is Lord. Lord, we present our bodies before you this morning as a living sacrifice, holy and acceptable before you, Lord. Lord, receive our sacrifice this morning as we come before you. We ask, Lord, that you will bless this service today. We present everything about today's service into your capable hand. We pray, Holy Spirit, that you, O God, will take charge. We pray that you will, God, lead us. You direct us, Lord. We pray that your presence will be felt in this tabernacle. And everyone who enters these doors will know that the presence of God is in this tabernacle today. Meet each and every individual at the points of their need. God, you promise that you supply all our needs according to your riches in glory. Lord, I pray, oh God, that you'll bless everyone who will contribute towards today's service. Oh God, let your anointing flow through this tabernacle today. We thank you for the opportunity where we can be in your house to give you praise, to give you glory, to give you honor. We pray for the messenger today, your servant, Lord. We pray, Lord, that everything will be to your honor and to your glory. Take charge, we pray. Take charge this morning. Remember those on the online platform who are worshiping with us, Lord. I pray, Lord, that through your Holy Spirit, they'll have an encounter this morning. We bless you, Lord. Thank you for what you'll be doing in our service today. Thank you for the move of your Holy Spirit in the name of Jesus. Amen and amen. Hallelujah. Please remain standing as we'll be having our scripture reading, and this will be done by Dr. Damian Black, Executive Director, Jamaica Tertiary Education Commission. If he's not here, then I'm going to, he's gone, good. And the reading comes to us from Ruth 1, verse 16 through to 18.
1: Dr. Damian Black coming forward to read the first lesson taken from Ruth 1, verses 16 through 18.
2: Chapter 1, verses 6 through to 18. Then she arose with her daughters-in-law that she might return from the country of Moab, for she had heard in the country of Moab that the Lord had visited his people by giving them bread. Therefore, she went out from the place where she was, and her two daughters-in-law with her, and they went on the way to return to the land of Judah. And Naomi said to her two daughters,

0: daughters-in-law, go, return each to her mother's house. The Lord deal kindly with you, as you have dealt with me, with the dead and with me. The Lord grant that you may find rest, each in the house of her husband. So she kissed them, and they lifted up their voices and wept. And they said to her, surely we will return with you to your people. But Naomi said, turn back, my daughters. Why will you go with me? Are there still sons in my womb that they may be your husbands? Turn back, my daughters, go. For I am too old to have a husband. If I should say I have hope, if I should have a husband tonight and should also bear sons, would you wait for them till they were grown? Would you restrain yourselves from having husbands? No, my daughters, for it grieves me very much for your sakes that the hand of the Lord has gone out against me. Then they lifted up their voices and wept again. And Orpah kissed her mother-in-law, but Ruth clung to her. And she said, look, your sister-in-law has gone back to her people and to her gods. Return after your sister-in-law. But Ruth said, entreat me not to leave you or to turn back from following after you. For wherever you go, I will go, and wherever you lodge, I will lodge. Your people shall be my people, and your God, my God. Where you die, I will die, and there will I be buried. The Lord do so to me, and more also, if anything but death parts you and me. Verse 18, the final verse. When she saw that she was determined to go with her, she stopped speaking to her. This is the word of the Lord.
1: Be to God. That was Dr. Damian Black, Executive Director of the Jamaica Tertiary Commission, and now the praise team coming forward with another presentation as we continue to broadcast live today from the Church of God of Prophecy, 41 Old Harbor Road, and it is the Jamaica Teaching Council and the Jamaica Tertiary Education Commission coming together for this World Teachers Day church service under the theme Standing with Teachers, 60 Years of Protecting the Profession and Advancing its Status. Let's listen to the praise team.

0: You're listening to a live broadcast from the Church of God of Prophecy, 41 Old Harbor Road. Church is on fire. It's the Jamaica Teaching Council, Region 6, and Jamaica Tertiary Education Commission World Teachers Day Church Service under the theme, Standing with Teachers, 60 Years of Protecting the Profession and Advancing its Status. Let's take the break.
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3: We continue our broadcast now from the Church of God of Prophecy, 41 Old Harbor Road, where the Jamaica Teaching Counselor and the Jamaica Tertiary Education Commission, they are having their World Teachers Day service under the theme, Standing with Teachers, 60 Years of Protecting the Profession and Advancing its Status. And that's ahead of World Teachers Day tomorrow. Let's continue to listen.

Blessed Jesus, hold my hand. Hallelujah. Hallelujah. Hallelujah. It is just so assuring to know that we have a Heavenly Father who we can call on to hold our hand, especially when we are in trouble. Hallelujah. You may be seated for a little while. Glory to God in the highest. Hallelujah. Church, guess what? We're in the month of October, a very special month for us as a church family as we celebrate families and our clergy members. As noted on your program, our theme for today is chosen families. For us as a church, chosen means called, healed, and ordained to serve effectively. Please turn to your neighbor and say, I'm part of a chosen family.

Now for us, I am part of a chosen family, and it's just something great. It's a big deal, isn't it? It is. Now for this month, Family Month, it will also culminate with our Family Sunday celebration on the 25th. The month of October is also significant for us as we celebrate our clergy member as well. And for all of us, we also know that in October, we celebrate Breast Cancer Awareness Month. Now, for the Jamaica Teaching Council, JTC, they too has October as a significant month for them. And that is why this morning, I am indeed delighted to know that they

0: And we are indeed just so happy to have them worshiping with us today. And I trust that you'll all enjoy the service. Of course, you'll hear in from our PR team very soon, and they'll make you even more welcome. I'm just simply acknowledging you. Now, at this time, we're going to be continuing our program, and we will be now be having, in this order, Sister Tanisha Weir Grant will be coming to represent the Public Relations and Communication Ministry. She will be making us feel very welcome and to give us the notices. We'll also be having greetings from Dr. Delroy Alain, JP, and he's representing Honorable Iselin Golding, CD, JP, who is Custos Rotulorum for St. Catherine. We'll also be having greetings from His Worship, Councillor Norman Scott, Mayor for Spanish Town. We should have also greetings from Mrs. Lassandra Harrison, who is the President for Jamaica Teachers Association. However, she has tendered an apology. It is unfortunate that her president-elect, Dr. Maureen Mullins Nelson, I don't know if you heard on the news, but I did hear it, that she met in an accident. And as a result of that, Mrs. Lassandra Harris is giving assistance to her, and as such, she's unable to make it here today. So, as a church, we want to assure you that we'll certainly be keeping Dr. Maureen Mullins Nelson in our prayers. So I ask that you now come in this order. Thank you.
1: We continue to broadcast live from the Church of God of Prophecy 41 Old Harbor Road. We know that greetings are now going to be brought on behalf of the Custos Rotulorum, but we have paused to welcome and haven't spoken with her in such a long time. What a joy to have with us this morning Dr. Winsome Gordon, Chief Executive Officer of the Jamaica Teaching Council, and she joins us to engage us in conversation about the work of the Jamaica Teaching Council and why it is that they have come into this place to worship today. Dr. Gordon, good morning, and we really are very happy to have you sharing in this on this occasion with us. How are you? Go ahead.
2: Yes. Thank you for having me.
1: A pleasure.
2: Well, I'm fine. Yeah. Thank you. And today is very special.
1: It feels special. It feels special. The energy in here is absolutely wonderful. But you know where I want to start? I want to establish for those people who might not know, what is the role of the Jamaica Teaching Council in the education system here in Jamaica?
2: The Jamaica Teaching Council has been set up to help to professionalize the profession so that teachers become a member of a profession. It has standards, it has accountability, it has recognition of greatness among us, data management, teacher management information system, and of course, it advises the Honorable Minister on any direction that the profession may need to take.
1: Has there over the years been any pushback from the teachers in terms of the work that is being done by the Jamaica Teaching Council? And if so, how have you handled that?
2: Well, let's put it this way. The Jamaica Teachers Association expressed their concern, never against the council. Mm-hmm. They have always said, yes, we need to be a professional body, we need to be a regulatory body. We need to give the public confidence that when they send their children to school, they are getting the best of the profession. However, they have had concerns which they express, but usually related to discipline in the profession.
1: Okay. And of course, that is something that I think is very important for us to highlight, because discipline should run through the entire fabric of the education system, from the children all the way up to the teachers and administrators. Yes. Is that something that the council is concerned?

0: concerned about?
1: Well, the council is concerned that the teachers are the right people to guide our children. Because remember, the teachers are the bedrock of any society. A society cannot be better than its teachers, it is often said. And so we are concerned that our teachers are really giving the proper example. They are good mothers and they are guiding our children in the way they should go.
2: That's right. Let us take the break, and then when we come back, we spend a few more minutes with Dr. Winsome Gordon, Chief Executive Officer of the Jamaica Teaching Council.
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5: October 5 is World Teachers Day. The Jamaica Teaching Council and its partners invite you to join us as we celebrate our teachers with several activities. The World Teachers Day Church Service at the Church of God of Prophecy, 41 Old Harbor Road in Spanish Town, this Sunday, October 4 at 9 a.m. The World Teachers Day Fireside Chat this Monday, October 5 from 3 to 5 p.m. on the Jamaica Teaching Council's YouTube page. And look out for the World Teachers Day Supplement in the Jamaica Gleaner on Sunday, October 11. 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
2: We continue our broadcast from the Church of God of Prophecy, 41 Old Harbor Road, where the Jamaica Teaching Council and the Jamaica Tertiary Education Commission, they have come together to be a part of the wonderful church service taking place here on the occasion of World Teachers Day, which is actually tomorrow, but they usually precede that celebration by a church service, giving God thanks for everything that has been happening. And the theme is Standing with Teachers, 60 years of protecting the profession and advancing its status. And that's where I want to go next with Dr. Winsome Gordon, who is the Chief Executive Officer of the Jamaica Teaching Council. Why this particular theme?
1: This year is really special in the life of the profession. And I'm glad I was there when the 1966 recommendations were established by ILO and UNESCO. And those recommendations have guided the teaching profession in setting its standard in payments, salaries, relationship with teachers, conditions of service, and the quality of practice in the profession. Today, it is a little dated. We celebrate it. Yeah. We celebrate our teachers. It's a little dated because of the advancement of technology. And so UNESCO and ILO are now, have now started to revise the recommendations.
2: Yes,
1: they have already noted, for example, the definition of a teacher in the recommendation is anybody who teaches in a classroom. Now, the definition has to go beyond that to a qualified person, certified, trained to teach. So that teaching is a real profession. The doctor is not described, the medical doctor is described as a certified person.
2: Mm-hmm.
1: And so we would like the Oxford Dictionary to now describe the teacher as a person certified to teach.
2: You know, Dr. Gordon, that makes such sense to me, because in past conversations, I have acknowledged that I am a teacher, first of all, trained up to the master's level in education. And so that means a lot to me to hear that that is the direction in which the profession is going. I always tell people that the job that I do, I have the biggest classroom because it is on radio.
1: Yes.
2: So I'm able to
1: certainly.
2: Yes, a wider cross-section of people. But if you had one message that you want to leave with our teachers today, what is that message?
1: Continue to do an excellent job. Work with our children. And remember, every child can learn. Every child must learn. Teachers are doing God's work. Without teachers, some training would go on. What we have done, we have formalized it, we have packaged it. And so teachers are actually doing the extension of God's work. And may God bless them and help them to continue to do a fabulous job with our children.
2: And God bless you for the work that you continue to do. May He continue to enhance everything that you do. Bless you.
1: Thank Thank you. Thank you very much. My pleasure.
2: Take care. Dr. Winsome Gordon, Chief

0: Executive Officer of the Jamaica Teaching Council. Teachers are doing God's work. Let's head back to the lectern as we continue to listen to the service here on location. It's the Church of God of Prophecy, 41 Old Harbor Road, the worship service, and participating today, the Jamaica Teaching Council and the Jamaica Tertiary Education Commission on the occasion of World Teachers Day. And World Teachers Day is actually tomorrow, but as I said, they always have a service. I want to acknowledge that we have among the visitors here today, we have the Honorable Rhoda Moy Crawford, Member of Parliament and State Minister in the Ministry of Education, Skills and Information, also joining us on for this event today, Damien Crawford, Member of Parliament and Opposition Spokesperson on Education and Early Childhood Development. So we acknowledge their presence here. Let us head back to the lectern as we hear from His Worship Councillor Norman Scott, Mayor of Spanish Town.
1: But I have a list of protocols here, and by the time I'm through with this list, my 2 minutes would have expired. So I'm going to ask you, moderator, to time me after.
0: And just a little bit of a correction, we are going to be hearing first from Dr. Delroy Elaine, JP, representing the Honorable Iselin Golding, CDJP, Custos Rotulorum of St. Catherine.
1: Minister Rhoda Crawford, Minister, MP, State Minister of the Ministry of Education, Skills, Youth and Information. Mr. Damien Crawford, Opposition Spokesman on Education and Early Childhood Development. Dr. Kasson Troop, Permanent Secretary in the Ministry of Education, Skills, Youth and Information. His Worship Mayor, Councillor Norman Scott, Dr. Winsome Gordon, Executive Director for Jamaica Teaching Council, Dr. Damien Black, Executive Director for JTEC, principals, teachers, awardees, other educators, specially invited guests, my colleagues, justices of the peace, distinguished ladies and gentlemen, good morning. The Honorable Icy Golden, Custos Rotulorum, regrets that she is unable to join you in worship, but sends her best wishes. And it is my distinct pleasure and privilege to extend warm greetings as we gather to celebrate World Teachers Day. Greetings from the Custos Rotulorum, the Honorable Icy Golden, CDJP. My brothers and sisters in Christ, today we gather in gratitude and reverence to honor teachers across the world. For 60 years, this day has stood as a testimony to the noble calling of teaching, protecting the profession, and advancing its status. It is a fact that truly teachers are the guardians of wisdom and builders of every nation. This year's theme, Standing with Teachers, 60 years of protecting the profession and advancing its status, is especially significant. For six decades, the international community has recognized the important role of teachers and the need to protect, support and strengthen the teaching profession. Here in St. Catherine, and I'm sure other parishes also, recognize that teachers do far more than impart academic knowledge. They inspire, they guide, they encourage, and in many instances become a source of hope and direction for our children and the young people. Their influence reaches far beyond the classroom and contributes directly to the development of other communities and our nation. I also wholeheartedly welcome the participation of the Jamaica Tertiary Education Commission and the launch of JTEC Week under the theme Building a Future Ready Jamaica Through Higher Education. Education at every level must prepare our people.

0: not simply to face the future, but help to shape it. Special congratulations also to the Quality Education Circles of Excellence Teachers for 2026 and 2027. Your recognition is a reminder that excellence in teaching deserves to be celebrated, encouraged, and emulated. As Custos Rotolorum of St. Catherine, I salute all our teachers. Thank you for your service, your commitment, and your continued investment in the lives of our children. May God continue.
1: You've been listening there to Dr. Delroy Elaine, JP, representing the Honorable Iselin Golding, CD, JP, Custos Rotolorum of St. Catherine. We are now welcoming to engage us in conversation Dr. Damian Black, Executive Director of the Jamaica Tertiary Education Commission. Dr. Black, good morning. How are you?
2: Thank you. I'm very well.

0: anthem. And it says, give us vision, lest we perish. When I consult the Bible, it says, old men shall dream dreams, and young men shall see vision. In that case, it was suggesting for our ladies that men included men and women in the context of the Bible. And so it was saying, give us youth, lest we perish, because it says, give us vision. And the Bible told you that young men shall see vision, and old men shall dream dreams. It dawned upon me, therefore, that those who were given the task to prepare our youth were given the task to prepare our vision. And to that extent, without teachers, we will definitely perish. That was a very important context that they saw when they were writing the anthem, which is a prayer. It then called upon two things further. It says, grant true wisdom from above, and knowledge send us, Heavenly Father. So the writers of the guide of our society, the anthem, was suggesting that we needed both wisdom and knowledge. And again, by extension, that we needed teachers who were going to be the chief repository, the major conduit through which information was transformed and transported to our children so that they can gain both knowledge and wisdom. I then look at the theme that says standing with and not standing for. And that word with is important to understand, because standing for suggests that we are standing on their behalf. Standing with means that we're standing together. And standing together with our teachers as the church, as the parents, as the administrators, as the policymakers, mean that we must not only ensure for their personal well-being, but we must ensure that they can deliver the task for which even the anthem suggests, to grant true wisdom from above and to send knowledge. That stand mean you must ensure that your child is going to school, first of all, doing the homework, second of all, being disciplined, third of all, and being respectful as they are to be to adults. But it also means that we should continue in the encouragement of our teachers to continue to deliver what this nation needs unless we perish. I stand with, I stand for, and I stand together with the teachers as we wish them a happy Teachers Month. Thank you very much and good afternoon. And I see my principals from Northwest St. Catherine. All right.
1: Damien Crawford there, Member of Parliament and Opposition Spokesperson on Education and Early Childhood and Early Childhood Development. And heading now to the lectern, the Honourable Rhoda Moy Crawford, also a Member of Parliament. She is the State Minister in the Ministry of Education, Skills, Youth and Information. And she will now address the congregation here as we continue coverage of the Jamaica Teaching Council and the Jamaica Tertiary Education Commission's worship service in celebration of World Teachers' Day.
2: Dr. Hassan True, Jamaica's best permanent secretary in the best ministry, the Ministry of Education, Skills, Youth and Information. Mr. Damien Crawford, some people believe he's my husband. Some believe he's my brother. Some believe he's my cousin. I remember I saw him at Parliament before I became Member of Parliament in my first

the government or private partners, select a church to have worship sessions like these. The men and women of God who are members of the congregation tend to want to restrain the working of the Holy Spirit. And I'm encouraging you not to do that, because on occasions when you have visitors, many, not me, I do go to church very often, but you have visitors who don't often go to church. Rather than try to purge the urge to worship loudly, that is when you should make use of the opportunity, because some may never be at church until another month. Now to the prepared script. It is always, always an absolute blessing to be in the house of the Lord. From very young, my parents taught me that there are two ingredients to being successful. It's one, getting a good education, and two, knowing God for yourself, so that you can depend on Him for His guidance, for his sustenance. So I'm very happy to join our teachers, our educational leaders, and I see our very hardworking regional director from Region 6 in the house. Good to have you, madam. And all our partners, as we give thanks and recognize the extraordinary contributions that teachers continue to make right across Jamaica. I bring warm greetings on behalf of our senior minister, Dr. the Honorable Dana Morris Dixon, who would have wanted to be here this morning, but unfortunately isn't able to be here. Of course, I bring warm greetings too on behalf of Jamaica's most hardworking permanent secretary, Dr. Cassandra Troop, and the entire family in our Ministry of Education, Skills, Youth, and Information. To every teacher worshiping with us this morning, and to those who are watching online, I say a big thank you for your hard work and your sacrifices. As a trained teacher myself, World Teachers' Day is very important to me, because I understand firsthand the sacrifices that teachers have to make. I understand the level of commitment and dedication it takes for a teacher to deliver her lessons with excellence. And so, beyond looking at what is required on paper, our teachers are always called upon to do what can never be captured in a lesson plan. And that is being called upon to recognize the potential in a student who may not even recognize is our own potential. And that teacher has the task of identifying that potential, convincing that child of the potential, and working closely with that child and the home to ensure that the full potential is recognized. Many of us can name a teacher who did something for us. I can name many. But beyond recognizing what a teacher does for us in an extraordinary way, as a people, I think we ought to recognize that it's not only the government that has a responsibility to celebrate our teachers and to treat them with the respect that they deserve. I remember growing up and attending school. When I did something wrong and the teacher had to beat me, I would ask the teacher to give me a second beating rather than ask me to go home to tell my mother and to invite the mother back tomorrow, because I know that no amount of beating that the teacher was going to give me would be as harsh as what my mother was going to do to me.

if she found out that I had disrespected a teacher. Now, very often, when we watch the news or we listen to the news items on the radio, we hear of situations where parents are going to school wanting to quarrel with teachers, wanting to fight teachers. And I want to encourage our parents to return to the days when we protect our teachers. This year's World Teachers' Day observance is also significant because in 2026, we mark 60 years since the adoption of the ILO and the UNESCO recommendations concerning the status of teachers. It established international standards for teachers' rights and responsibilities, their preparation and professional development, and the conditions needed for effective teaching and learning. 60 years later, the profession continues to evolve. Teachers are now navigating digital technologies and artificial intelligence, responding to increasingly diverse learning needs and supporting students through social and emotional challenges that enter the classroom. Yet, even as the tools and circumstances change, the importance of the teacher has not been diminished. If anything, the complexity of education today reminds us why well-prepared, supported, and valued teachers are indispensable. Here in Jamaica, standing with our teachers must mean more than words. It means investing in their professional growth, listening to the experiences of the hardworking teachers, and creating conditions in which teachers can practice effectively and ensure that their contributions are recognized and respected. Our education transformation agenda depends greatly on our teachers. We can always introduce new technologies, improve infrastructure, strengthen curricula, and develop new programs. But it is the teachers who will bring about the needed transformation. They are the ones who have to transform physical spaces and resources into meaningful experiences that can ensure the advancement of our students. Our educators are among Jamaica's greatest assets, and I believe that deeply. Behind every improvement we celebrate is a teacher who gave extra time, tried another strategy, encouraged a child to persevere, or refused to accept that a student could not improve. Today, we have the privilege of recognizing some of those educators through the presentation of awards to the QEC Excellent Teachers for 2026-2027 academic year. Selected from across our quality education circles, these teachers have demonstrated excellence in teaching, innovation, and professional leadership, and have made a meaningful impact on learners, schools, and communities. To the awardees, I say a big congratulations. Receive this recognition with pride and know what it represents.

0: Your work is being honored because others can see the difference you are making. I encourage you to keep sharing what works, mentoring others, and setting a standard of excellence in our profession. When one teacher grows, that benefit reaches every child in that classroom and every colleague with whom that knowledge is shared. Today's service also welcomes the Jamaica Tertiary Education Commission as it launches JTEC Week 2026 under the theme Building a Future Ready Jamaica Through Higher Education. That focus is closely connected to what we celebrate today. A future-ready Jamaica needs strong educators at every level of our education system. Teachers preparing our youngest learners and those guiding students through secondary and tertiary education. Together, they build the knowledge, character, and capabilities Jamaica will need. Congregants, as we worship together this morning, I want to leave our teachers with a word of encouragement. Do not underestimate the value of what you do. Even on the difficult days, some lessons will not go according to plan. Some students will require more patience than you even thought you had. And at all times, the demands of the profession may feel especially heavy. But every day, when you show up, ready to teach, to guide and encourage, always remember that you have another opportunity to influence a life. And to the rest of us, World Teachers Day carries a charge as well. If we expect our teachers to give their best to Jamaica's children, we must continue to stand with them. Parents, school leaders, communities, policymakers, and partners, we all have a role to play in creating an environment where our teachers can succeed. So again, on behalf of Minister Dr. Dana Morris Dixon, our Permanent Secretary Dr. Cassandra Troop, and our family at the Ministry of Education, Skills, Youth, and Information, thank you to the Church of God of Prophecy for accommodating us today. And remember, do not quench the spirit. Allow the Holy Spirit to take control. I thank you.
1: That was the Honorable Rhoda Moy Crawford, State Minister in the Ministry of Education, Skills, Youth, and Information. Let's take the break, clear the commercials, and then we'll be right back.
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4: 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And look out for the World Teachers Day Supplement in the Jamaica Gleaner on Sunday, October 11. 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
1: Thank you so very much, Shivani. As you rejoin us here, we are joined now by the Honorable Rhoda Moy Crawford. She is State Minister in the Ministry of Education, Skills, Youth, and Information. While we're having this conversation, they'll be having dedication of babies down below. And that is so special. It's always good to ensure that your children

0: are blessed once they come into this world. And I heard Minister earlier telling the congregation not to quench the spirit.
1: Yes,
0: and
1: absolutely.
0: So this tradition also has to continue. Good morning and welcome, Minister.
1: Good morning, Althea. Good morning. Thank you for having me, and good morning to all your listeners.
0: Good to have you with us. You know, where I want to start is with what you spoke about earlier in terms of protecting teachers. What has brought us to this point, you think, where it is that we even have to be uttering that, that we need to protect our teachers?
1: You know, I think, generally speaking, it's a breakdown of societal norms and values. And I think one of the largest contributing factors to that is that somehow Jamaica has moved away from insisting that the young ones have to go to church. And I say that because when I was growing up, I am now 37, and when I was growing up, every single Sunday, I had to be in church. I had to be a part of the children's choir. I had to be a part of youth fellowship. We had to go to Bible studies. And those who, the generation after us, I have a brother who is 24, and he was never required to go to church. It was a matter of choice for him. And I think the church is important because it teaches conflict resolution. It teaches about good morals and, you know, just generally how we should treat others, how we'd want to be treated. And I think that's a main contributing factor, because if you look around, it's not the teachers alone that are being disrespected. You see persons on social media openly disrespecting the prime minister, the opposition leader, those in our offices. And so we want Jamaica to return to the day where we have mutual respect for all.
0: What is the role of the education system in bringing us back to that? Even though teachers themselves are being disrespected, can the education system answer that call?
1: So the education system definitely has a big role to play as well, because especially from the early childhood education. And when I move around to schools, I see teachers, you know, trying to bring that back through our different values and attitude programs. So through the guidance units and the regular teachers in the regular classrooms, we definitely have to pay some closer attention to that, especially if we continue to see the decline in ensuring that the little ones go to church. Then of course the education sector has to carry much of that burden.
0: From a ministry perspective, how do you view the role of the Jamaica Teaching Council and the Jamaica Tertiary Education Commission?
1: In terms of the
0: their mandate and the work that they
1: yes.
0: that they're doing.
1: So
0: in the
1: Jamaica Teaching Council supports teachers through various activities and initiatives. One of the big thing out there now is the Jamaica Teaching Council Bill. So you know they're leading on that, and the Jamaica Teachers Council, it seeks to balance the rights and responsibility of our educators, our teachers, and at the same time making sure that teaching and learning is not diminished and that we have the right teaching and learning cultures in our institutions. Yeah. And similarly, that's a similar mandate for the tertiary
0: education commission.
1: Yes, they have to ensure that we're delivering teachers at the highest quality, and that the various teacher development programs, that we have those developmental sessions and programs with our teachers who are already enrolled in the system.
0: And finally, what is your vision overall for education here in this country?
1: So I'm a product of the Jamaican education system, and I always love the opportunity to show off on my counterparts in the Caribbean region that I didn't go anywhere to study. My journey started off at Hartis Basic School. I moved to Villa Road Primary, then to Knox College, then to Shore to Teachers College, and then to the University of the West Indies, Mona. And you don't have to be from any wealthy background to become successful in Jamaica. That's not true, because I didn't come from any luxury. I grew up in a little one-bedroom made from board, zinc, wattle and daub, 17 of us, watching my parents getting up early, emphasizing the importance of getting a good education and going to church and learning good morals. So I think that our education system continues to deliver some of the brightest. And what I've seen over the years, we have come a far way in terms of the resources being made available to our schools, resources being made available to our teachers, and opportunities being made available to our students.

0: Absolutely, we're not yet where we want to be, but we continue to recognize the gains, and as a government, we will continue to invest in the education of our children. And you would have seen the results. Despite the massive hurricane, we still recorded increases in our PEP performance, the passes, even in the most affected areas. You see our top primary school is from a school, top primary girl is from a school in St. Elizabeth. We have recorded increases in 18 subjects areas tested at CSEC. MAPS has gone up, and you know that has been a troubling area for us. You saw recently one of our youngsters from Hart coming back from China with a gold medal, and another receiving the quality, or I don't remember the title for it, but oh, the Best of Nation award. And so I think we're doing well. There's always room for improvement, and we will continue to plug the loopholes wherever they are.
1: All right, thank you so very much, Minister. The Honorable Rhoda Moy Crawford, their State Minister, and the Minister of Education, Skills, Youth and Information. We're heading back to the studios of Radio Jamaica 94 FM. Shavoni is standing by to clear the commercials, the blessing of the babies, that continues below. And then when we come back, we're going to be hearing, I think, one the intercessory prayer, one song, and then the word from Bishop Dr. Junior R. Headlam.
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1: We continue our broadcast now from the Church of God of Prophecy, 41 Old Harbor Road. And it is the Jamaica Teaching Council, Region 6, and the Jamaica Tertiary Education Commission celebrating World Teachers' Day. That is actually tomorrow, but of course, ahead of that, they're having their church service under the theme, Standing with Teachers, 60 Years of Protecting the Profession and Advancing its Status. As we head now to listen to the choir. All right, and we will get the choir in just a bit. But just to remind you that we are broadcasting live from the Church of God of Prophecy, 41 Old Harbor Road. Coming up in terms of conversation, we'll be joined by Carvel Martin out of Jericho Primary and Kadeen Christian Brown out of Ewerton Primary. And these ladies, well, these teachers are in so many different ways serving at the highest possible level. And so they're being recognized for the work that they are doing. A little bit later on, we are going to be hearing the word as preached, as delivered by Bishop Dr. Junior R. Headlam. So the ministry of the word will come from Bishop Dr. Junior R. Headlam. And we will take as much of it as we can before we get out of here. Perhaps we can give you a good 15 or so minutes out of that presentation. But a reminder that the theme for today is Standing with Teachers, 60 years of protecting the profession, advancing its status and shaping our futures. The conversations that we had earlier on with Dr. Winsome Gordon from the Jamaica Teaching Council and Dr. Damian Black, Executive Director of the Jamaica Tertiary Education Commission, really putting into perspective the fact that all organizations that are concerned about teacher education, they have to work together. They have to work together to ensure that we understand the importance of education. As both of them, both individuals, they shared with us the importance of having a God-centered approach to education in this country. And so it is very, very important that we not only honor our teachers and the work that they're doing, but we recognize that as a people, as a country, this is not a journey that they're on by themselves. This is something that we ought to together be doing and sharing in the responsibilities. So I really want to encourage you to continue to support our teachers no matter where it is that they are. Our teachers across the length and breadth of the island have been doing amazing work, and we really want to encourage the teachers today as we celebrate with them on this at this worship service ahead of World Teachers Day. The theme, Standing with Teachers, 60 years of protecting the profession and advancing its status. Let us head to the podium to hear the choir.

All right, so I know Horace Cook doesn't really want me to break into that one, but I have to, because we have the ministry of the word coming from the minister in just a bit, and I'm putting in 2 minutes to have a chat with a couple of our awardees here at the worship.

0: teach a plant in my yard. I used to teach the steps, my younger siblings. So I've always had this love for teaching. And as I got older, I was channeled into that pathway. So, and what keeps me there is the need to build students, build our next generation, pull out potential in students. And that's for mathematics.
1: Yes.
0: I love it.
1: Well, that's a everywhere. Good answer.
0: Yes, we use it all the time.
1: That's
0: it's
1: right.
0: Everywhere.
1: That's right.
0: And that's what I want my students to see.
1: And you know, it is amazing. When we're being taught the subject, we don't see the relevance until we get into the world of work sometimes.
0: That's
1: and
0: so true.
1: Later on in our lives. And we use mathematics every day.
0: Every day. Everywhere.
1: Every day, everywhere. Even when you talk about teaching the steps.
0: Yes.
1: You're counting those steps
0: so
1: too.
0: So true.
1: That's right. All right, Kevin, let me bring you in. What brought you into teaching?
2: All right. So for me, I always want to be a teacher. And I believe that teaching is the most important profession, or the first profession that, of course, other profession would be born out
1: That's
2: of.
1: Right.
2: Right. And so just as Kadir, at home when I was young, I usually have a lot of students or a lot of children coming to my yard, and I would be having two organizations, a church and a school.
1: Ah.
2: And so mommy's backyard was filled with children.
1: Oh,
2: and I was the teacher, and I would teach them just about everything. And so what I realized is that teaching helps to make a difference in the lives of others. And as such, I wanted to make that difference. And teaching is the route I chose.
1: All right, I'm going to allow you to go because Minister is now bringing the word. But 10 seconds for you to tell me what this award means to you.
0: It feels great to be appreciated. I am ecstatic. I am surprised as well. And I'm just grateful.
1: Kevin?
2: For

0: teaching profession.
1: Thank you so very much.
2: Thank you for having us.
1: Thank you.
2: Take care. Kevel Martin from Jericho Primary is a grade 6 teacher, and Kadeen Christian Brown from Yorton Primary, and her focus is on mathematics. Absolutely fantastic. As we head now to the lectern to hear the word being presented by Bishop Dr. Junior R. Headlam, J.P. The minister has just turned to take a note, but
3: Let's take a quick time signal.
2: All right, sure, Shavoni.
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3: 11:29.
5: 2026 will mark the 60th anniversary of World Teachers Day under the theme Standing with Teachers, 60 years of protecting the profession, advancing its status, and shaping our futures. I've also learned that the purpose of this event is being celebrated is in recognition of teachers' vital role in highlighting the challenges the profession continues to face, and call on the society and policymakers to protect, promote, and elevate the status of the profession. In this regard, I wish to register my support towards this noble purpose, bearing in mind that, like you teachers, us pastors are also involved in teaching. You may not think so, but it is true. Pastors do a lot of things that we don't get recognized for. We do not only teach spiritual matters, as you well know, but many churches actually operate schools that are engaged in or are engaged in some degree of education. And there was once I was a school board chairman, and there was always the talk about church-run school and public-run school, and there's always this conversation. Thus recognizing the important role that churches continue to play in educating our nation. Now, this therefore gives the church a unique responsibility of preparing people to live both here in time and in the future in eternity. The idea fits well into the theme of this my sermon and the theme we are celebrating for this month, which is families chosen, called, healed, and ordained to serve effectively and nobly. The book of Deuteronomy, from where the sermon is derived, is a work of Moses. It is written as he prepared himself for his personal departure from leading the nation of Israel. It was also the handing over of leadership to Joshua, and as they prepared the children of Israel to enter into the promised land. In fact, Deuteronomy, in the first verse of this passage, it actually says, in verse 1, it actually says, "Now this is the commandment, and these are the statutes and judgments which the Lord your God has commanded to teach you, that you may observe them in the land which you are crossing over to possess." The Orthodox Jew, or Jewish confession of faith, found in verse 4, we know as the Shema, after the Hebrew word, which means to hear. And scholars say that this confession is recited every morning and evening by devout Jews all over the world, affirming Jehovah, our Elohim Jehovah, is one. It is said that so important is this confession that Jewish boys in Orthodox homes are required to memorize it as soon as they can speak. The nations around Israel worshipped many gods and goddesses, but Israel affirmed to all others that there is but one true and living God, the God of Abraham, Isaac, and of Jacob. That affirmation is still being proclaimed by the church today.

say, there is but one God. The essence of Moses' instruction is to love the Lord your God. Some will say it is impossible to command somebody to love. Isn't love a sort of a mysterious thing that just appears, a wonderful emotion that is either there or not? Maybe so, but not according to Scripture. In the life of the believer, love is an act of the will. We choose to relate to God and to people in a loving way, no matter how we may feel. Christian love simply means that we treat others the way God requires us to treat them. In His love, God is kind and forgiving towards us, so we should be kind and forgiving towards others also. God wills the very best for us, so we should desire the very best for others also. My brothers and sisters, even if it demands some amount of sacrifice on our part, we are still called to operate from a place of love. Therefore, love isn't simply an exotic feeling. Love leads to action, demonstrated by God Himself when the Scripture teaches us that for God so loved the world that He does what? He gave His only begotten Son in John 3:16. To love God and worship and serve Him is the highest privilege we can ever be invited into as humans. So when the Lord commands us to love, He is in fact inviting us to that which is best for us. It is not some sort of a subservient love, but it's a love that will benefit those who love the Lord their God. But our love for God must involve the totality of the inner person. It really is with all your heart, soul, and strength. In actuality, it means all that is within you should love the Lord your God. In Psalm 103, verses 1 to 5, the author declares, "Bless the Lord, O my soul, and all that is within me." Come on, church people, you know what I'm talking about. "Bless the Lord, O my soul, and all that is within me, bless His holy name. Who bless the Lord, O my soul, and forget not all His benefits, who forgives all my iniquities, who heals all my diseases, who redeems your life from destruction, who crowns you with loving kindness and tender mercies, who satisfy your mouth with good things, so that your youth is renewed like the eagles. Bless the Lord, O my soul." Is there somebody in the house this morning who has been forgiven of your iniquities? Is there somebody in the house today who has been healed from your diseases? Then you need to let out a praise to the Lord. "Bless the Lord, O my soul, and forget not all His benefits." Hallelujah. Hallelujah. Lift a praise to the Lord, church. Lift a praise. Hallelujah. It is total devotion to the Lord. When we talk about loving God, it means total devotion to God. Not a half-hearted Christianity, but a fully devoted Christianity. Not 99.5, but 100%. Oh, hallelujah. Do I have any 100% Christians in the house this morning? Then lift a praise to the King of Glory. Hallelujah. If one's inner life is completely yielded to the Lord and open to His word as ministered by the Holy Spirit, then the feeling will follow. That feeling that you want will follow.
But even if it doesn't, I must say, then you

You don't have to feel to do it. You do it because it is what God's word says. God's word says we should love, and we simply love. Hallelujah. This is essentially what Moses commanded the people to teach their children. And this postmodern society still needs to hear this word today. This liberal society still needs to hear this word today. We still need love in our homes. We still need love in our schools. We need love in the marketplace. We need love in the church. We need love everywhere. My brothers and sisters, why do I say this postmodern society in which we live still needs it? Have you observed, brothers and sisters, a crassness in the society? Everybody is up in their feelings. Even in our parliament, people are up in their feelings. We need to return to a practice, indeed a culture of civility. We need civility in our society. We need people to have respect in our society. And whether you sit in the high places or the low places, it doesn't matter. Say civility, church. So the text teaches us many things, but I'm just going to deal with two things today. Number one, the responsibility of parents to educate their children. The text says, you shall teach them the word of God, that is, diligently to your children. The phrase is from the Hebrew word shanan, which means to repeat, iterate, or to do a thing again and again. Hence, to whet or sharpen an instrument, which is done by reiterated friction or grinding. We see here the spirit of this divine injunction. God's testimony must be taught to our children, and with utmost diligence. It must be so that they can understand what is being taught. This is a most difficult task, and it requires much patience, much prudence, much judgment, and much piety in the parents or in the teacher to enable them to do this good. This most important work is the best and most effectual manner. Teachers, parents, everybody who teaches must possess patience. We need patience. Not all of us are quick. Some of us are slow. A little patience goes a long way. You know, when I wrote this, I wrote the word patient. And then I said, I don't want anyone of you to think I'm trying to get you to be a patient. So I made sure to change it, and I say, we must possess patience. Amen? Because we all need a little patience. Amen? Believe me, we need a lot of patience in our society. And some of you need to be a little patient with those old people that you have in your homes. Be a little patient with the people in the bank, in the tax office, wherever you are. Show a little patience, man. Be a little patient in the traffic. Yes, man, be a little patient in the traffic, because you're running down the road and a stoplight is going to stop you. So where are you running to? And you know what I find interesting sometimes? When they do some bad driving and get out, and then you go down the road and meet the police down there with them. I really shouldn't laugh about it, but it sweets me, so I just confess it. The second thing the text teaches is that it teaches us that faith in God is not conditional to one's immediate circumstances or environment. One's faith is to be lived at home, as well as in the place of worship, business, or pleasure. You must begin

0: and end your day with God. And herein, religion will be great, the great business of one's life. It reminds me of the old adage that I always hear, learn to dance a yard before you go abroad. So I call for this lived faith in our schools, in our homes, everywhere, especially when we're dealing with children.
1: Very powerful word being brought to us today by Bishop Dr. Junior R. Headlam. Very happy that we had the opportunity to share it with you. We're going to clear some commercials and come right back.
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1: We are now into the final segment of our broadcast today from the Church of God of Prophecy, 41 Old Harbor Road, where the Jamaica Teaching Council and the Jamaica Tertiary Education Commission, they have come to worship. And their theme is Standing with Teachers, 60 Years of Protecting the Profession and Advancing its Status. Let us take some more of the Ministry of the Word from Bishop Dr. Junior R. Headlam.
0: He is the same God. Hallelujah. Hallelujah. So yes, the rise of secularism cannot and will not diminish God. For humans have a limited time to reign. Everybody that you see today riding on their high horses have a limited time to go on up there. Oh yes, my friends, you might feel that you are invincible. But I invite you to stop at Dovecot and read some of those gravestones up there. And you will see that there were some high riding people who have been cut down by death. Everybody who is a human has a limited time. But the God that I'm speaking about today is from everlasting to everlasting. Hallelujah. He will outlive everybody that is living now because he has done it already. Give him a praise, church. Hallelujah. So yes, we church and teachers are all building a future for our families and nation. However, in that process of future building, I want to warn you not to abandon the Lord. And maybe I'm speaking to converted today because you're in church. But do not abandon the Lord. No matter what the price is going to be, stand your ground for God. Do not compromise your faith in God. Because when you compromise your faith in God, what will you have to live for? But I also want to equally warn and encourage the church not to leave the development of your children to teachers alone. You have a fundamental role to play. As families that are chosen, we put our faith in Jesus, the master teacher. We are not ashamed of him who has called us out of darkness into his marvelous light. He is my reason for living. He is my source of survival. Every minute of the day, give me

0: Jesus. Hallelujah. Hallelujah. Somebody say, you can have the whole world, but give me Jesus. Because one day the whole world will end, but Jesus will continue to reign. Raise your hand and say, reign, Jesus, reign. Say, reign, Jesus, reign. Come on, church. Say, reign, Jesus, reign. Hallelujah. Hallelujah. So don't be ashamed of him. Yes, many parents may not be able to teach math and science and technology and all these new things that they are teaching in schools today. But you can teach faith in God. You can teach your children to love the Lord their God. You can teach them to serve the Lord their God. You can teach them to be good citizens. Amen. You can teach them to respect others and to treat others with care. Let your children know that it is God who has provided for them. When you give them the new school bag, let them know that it is God who has provided for them. When they come home and tell you about their grade passes and their ones and twos and whatever they get, remind them that it is God that has helped them. Remind them it is God who has given them the ability. And so that they have an appreciation of the help of God. Amen, church. We may not be able to have control over everything that goes into our children's mind when they leave our homes. But let me tell you something. Don't underestimate those hours you spend with your children in your homes. You need to fortify them against the madness of the world. You need to fortify them against the evils of the world. You need to let them know truth so that they will be able to discern when the lies are being told. And so they can make good decisions for themselves. So yes, you may not be able to teach them some things, but teach them what you can. Put them into the hand of the only omniscient God, the only one who knows everything. Put them in his hands, and you'll be surprised to see how God will help them. He can do what no one else can do. How many of you were written off by the system, but the Lord has helped you? How many of you were told you would come to nothing good, but look at you now? How many of you didn't even know that you'd be able to stand before a people, but the Lord has lifted you up? How many of you have been lifted by God? You were not at the head of the class, but now you're at the head of your situation. Is there anybody that has been lifted by God? Hallelujah. I am only here today because God has helped me. I owe everything to the one that has helped me. I am glad the day that I anchored my soul in Jesus. And I tell you something that I have no regret. I will do it over and over again because the Lord has been good to me. Is there anybody in the house that the Lord has been good to? If I have 2 people, 3 people, 10 people that the Lord has been good to you, give him a praise. Hallelujah. Hallelujah. Hallelujah. There are some of you that were told you would never become anything. And some of you were battered and bruised by the system and people. But you came in contact with Jesus. And Jesus, everybody said Jesus. Somebody said, he lifted me up from the miry clay. He put my feet. I'm not talking to the church this morning. He lifted me up from the miry clay. Hallelujah. He planted my feet on a rock to stay. And that's the reason why I sing and I shout, my Savior came down. Oh, you're not hearing me, church. You can stay there all looking stush. My Savior came down. Hear, O Church of God. Hear, O Jamaica. Hear, O families of this nation. The Lord your God, the Lord is one. You shall love the Lord your God with all your heart and with all your soul and with all your strength. And Jesus clarify this in Mark 12, verse 29 and 32. And he adds, you shall love your neighbor as yourself. So church, in a little while you'll leave from here, not quite yet. And I want the ministry to know we finished church at 12, so you are the one keeping us here after. Just letting you know. Go forth, my brothers and sisters, into your world and loving people and teaching others to love people also. Let us stand. Praise Him, can we sing that song? He lifted me up from the miry clay. Let's sing that song. Let's testify a little bit this morning.
1: What a powerful word. What a powerful word from Bishop Dr. Junior R. Headland. Do not abandon the Lord, he says. Stand your ground for Christ. And he has charged us all that families have a fundamental role to play in the teaching of our children. Before I get out of here, we have to say a big thank you. We don't do this by ourselves. It takes an entire team working to make it happen. Big thank you to Edwin Williams, sales executive. Jesse Blake from the Jamaica Teaching Council. Horace Cook, our broadcast engineer. We say thanks to Shavani Blair and Celise Pinnock as well. And I'm sending things back to Shavani to take it up to the midday hour, standing by for news. But what a way to take us out of here. Let's just give you a little taste of what we're hearing, and then we go to Shavani.

Oh, the Staple Singers, Touch Your Hand and Make a Friend. 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

0: Good afternoon and welcome to the Midday News here on Radio Jamaica. I am Javon Keys. Opposition spokesperson on Labour and Social Security, Wavell Hines, is again calling for the authorities to strengthen Jamaica's occupational safety and health framework. This appeal follows the death of construction worker Everton Campbell in a workplace incident at the Sangster International Airport in Montego Bay on Friday. More from Nikinsky Robinson.
1: Mr. Hines says the incident brings into sharp focus the need for greater protections and adequate safeguards to protect workers across all sectors. He's calling for a thorough and timely investigation into the circumstances surrounding Mr. Campbell's death, including whether the required workplace safety procedures were being observed and whether there were any breaches that contributed to the incident. The opposition spokesperson is also urging Minister of Labour and Social Security Parnell Charles Jr. to provide a clear update on the long-awaited occupational safety and health legislation and a definitive timeline for when it will be brought before Parliament. In May, the minister announced that a settled draft of the legislation had been finalized and that consultations were nearing completion, with the bill expected to proceed to the Legislative Committee before being brought to Parliament. Mr. Hines said the latest tragedy must reinforce the urgency of ensuring that Jamaica has a modern and effective system for workplace safety, supported by proper inspections, enforcement, and accountability. Work began on developing an appropriate occupational safety and health law more than three decades ago. The stated objective then was that it would replace the outdated Factories Act, which does not meet the many requirements of modern workplace situations. Nikinsky Robinson, Radio Jamaica News.
0: Prime Minister Dr. Andrew Holness has directed Justice Minister Delroy Chuck to convene a legal reform committee to review the concerns expressed by members of the Jamaican Bar Association and the Advocates Association about the Firearms Act. The committee, which will include stakeholders in the justice system, will also explore how the law may be refined and strengthened. The instructions were given at a meeting on Friday involving the Prime Minister, other members of government and representatives of the legal fraternity. The meeting was convened following a request from the Jamaican Bar Association and the Advocates Association. State Minister in the Office of the Prime Minister, Senator Abka Fitzhenley, said senior members of the bar indicated that aspects of the Firearms Act create room for the unjust treatment of children who may be in possession of imitation firearms or toy guns. He said they asked that consideration be given to judicial discretion being allowed in response to such cases.
2: Dr. Holness brought up the issue of the review clause in the law and undertook to have the committee conduct the review ahead of the legislative timeline, which is sometime next year. Dr. Holness underscored that in perfecting the legislation, there's no need for any adversarial approach in terms of getting the job done and creating and fine-tuning a law that works for all Jamaicans in terms of securing justice and saving as many Jamaican lives as possible.
0: State Minister in the Office of the Prime Minister, Senator Abka Fitzhenley. He says the defense attorneys stressed that it is not their intention to, in any way, undermine the strength of the Firearms Act. The attorneys, who have been calling for changes to the mandatory minimum sentencing provision in the legislation, intensified their protest action last week after a meeting with the Justice Minister ended without clear timelines for when their concerns would be addressed. A man was shot fatally, allegedly, in a confrontation with the police along the Four Paths Main Road in Clarendon on Saturday. He has been identified as 31-year-old Siobhan Anthony Gidar Singh, otherwise called Muta, of Effortville, Maypen, Clarendon. It's reported that a police team observed Mr. Gidar Singh walking along the Four Paths Main Road with what appeared to be a bulge in his waistline. The officers reportedly approached him, identified themselves, and instructed him not to move, at which point he removed the firearm from his waistband and pointed it at them. The officers said they took evasive action and then shot him. A .32 Smith & Wesson revolver with a black and brown handle containing one round of ammunition was reportedly recovered. He was transported to the Maypen Hospital, where he was pronounced dead. Police Commissioner Dr. Kevin Blake says there are individuals who are determined to undermine the country's progress against violent crime and is urging members of the Jamaica Constabulary Force, JCF, not to allow these persons to distract them or derail the work being done. He warns that the country has reached a critical point in sustaining the reductions achieved. Details from Hal Shane Burke.
3: The police commissioner did not identify any individual or group in his comments, but said there are people who appear unwilling to welcome the progress being recorded. Writing in his weekly Commissioner's Corner in the Force Orders, Commissioner Blake said members must remain focused on their responsibility to the Jamaican people. In that regard, he says they should be mindful of criticisms, distractions, and what he described as attempts to create conditions for the country to return to previous levels of violent crime. He noted that some individuals have gone further by making direct threats of violence against agents of the state and state institutions. His comments come as Jamaica records historically low levels of murder. The country ended the third quarter of 2026 with 122 murders, the lowest quarterly figure in more than 30 years. That bettered the previous three-decade low established during the first quarter of this year. September ended with 35 murders. Hal Shane Burke, Radio.
0: As preparations for the busy Christmas season intensify, the Kingston and St. Andrew Municipal Corporation has started its own planning to ensure smooth operations. The corporation met with key stakeholders on Friday to address issues affecting downtown and other sections of the municipality, including traffic management, parking, vending, and garbage collection. Mayor of Kingston and Chairman of the KSAMC, Andrew Swaby, says with the Christmas rush expected to bring increased activity and congestion, officials are looking to get ahead of the challenges and ensure the municipality is ready.
4: There are certain sections of Parry that we intend to enforce in terms of illegal vending, and we have met with the vendors before and gave them that indication, and what we are doing, we are putting in place the measures that ought to achieve that result that's so desired. I want to assure persons that we're not coming in a Jacona measure. We're not coming to run on anyone. What we are doing, we are having the consultation. We'll be informing persons when they should desist from doing so, and we'll be putting the measures in place to mitigate against those things.
0: Mayor Swaby says measures will be implemented to accommodate taxi operators who have complained about parking pressures in the city center.
4: There are some suggestions put on the table. I know that the team will be going out on the road to see how feasible they are. It would obviously has to get the blessings of the police at a higher level and even transport authority too. Then we can make an announcement of those situations.
0: Mayor of Kingston and Chairman of the Kingston and St. Andrew Municipal Corporation, Andrew Swaby. And Senior Superintendent of Police Winchester Watson says the Public Safety and Traffic Enforcement Branch of the force is willing to work with the taxi operators, but stressed that the laws will be strictly enforced.
5: We continue to look at different areas where parking can be considered. It's a work in progress, and we believe the taxi operators are providing a service. Notwithstanding, we still have to maintain the roadways and ensure that they are not blocked to cause obstruction to other road users. Next week, there will be a walkthrough in the downtown area to finalize some of the areas that are identified by the municipal council where parking can take place. So as the police, we will work alongside with the taxi operators, but we will not relax our efforts in maintaining law and order in the streets.
0: Senior Superintendent of Police Winchester Watson. To news on the international scene now, U.S. authorities have found debris from a medical transport aircraft that went missing with six people on board. The Federal Aviation Administration, FAA, told the BBC it had lost contact with the Gulfstream G-100 plane just after 1 that's just after 1 a.m. local time on Saturday, while it was traveling from Bermuda to Boston, Massachusetts. The U.S. Coast Guard said the search for survivors continues off the coast of Nantucket, Massachusetts Island. The authorities have notified the next of kin of those persons on the flight, and that's 4 Canadian nationals and 2 Bermudans. The plane departed from Bermuda's L.F. Wade International Airport, according to flight data from FlightAware, and was due to land at Boston's Logan International. According to the tail number released by the Coast Guard, the plane belonged to Latitude Air Ambulances, a company that provides international medical flights for patients returning home. And to end this newscast, here are the main points. Opposition calls for greater occupational safety and health framework following death of construction worker at Sangster International Airport. Prime Minister directs Justice Minister to convene Legal Reform Committee to review concerns expressed by the Jamaican Bar Association and the Advocates Association about the Firearms Act. Police Commissioner encourages officers to maintain progress against crime and violence. And U.S. authorities find debris from medical transport aircraft that went missing with 6 people on board. That's it for the latest Radio Jamaica news. I am Javon Keys. Good afternoon.
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And we have been requested to announce the deaths of Marva Mae Thompson and Lassie Bell Jacobs.

Marva Mae Thompson, late of Orlando, Florida, died on September 1, leaving daughter Katrina, brothers Paul and Ian, and other relatives. Funeral service for Marva Mae Thompson will be at the University Chapel, UA campus, on Friday, October 9 at 10 a.m. in Termit Duffcott. And Lassie Belle Ayoni Jacobs, late of 51 Dunbarton Avenue in Kingston, died on August 8, leaving son George, granddaughter Simone, and other relatives. The body of Lassie Belle Ayoni Jacobs leaves Hesse's funeral services to St. Michael's Church, Mavis Bank in St. Andrew, on Wednesday, October 7, for Thanksgiving service at 10, and that should be 11 a.m., interment in the church cemetery. 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
3: Who watches the watchman? On Tuesday, Balancing Justice puts Jamaica's Integrity Commission under the microscope. Is the commission an essential watchdog guarding the public purse? Or as some critics

0: is paying the bill. Balancing Justice host Andre Earl KC discusses assets, accountability, and answers with Executive Director of the Integrity Commission, Mr. Craig Beresford, and Director Corruption Prevention Stakeholder Engagement and Anti-Corruption Strategy, Mrs. Sasheen Wright-Chin, on Tuesday, October 6th at 9 p.m., right here on Radio Jamaica 94 FM. Government, opposition, public servants, and every Jamaican taxpayer, this conversation concerns your money, your institutions, and your trust.
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4: Good afternoon. Welcome to Real Business. It's Sunday, October 4, 2026. I'm Ralston Hyman. We're coming to you live from the studios of Radio Jamaica 94 FM, which are currently located on the first floor of the Radio Jamaica Gina building at 32 Lindhurst Road in Kingston, Jamaica. The price of the American benchmark crude West Texas Intermediate cushion is now $91.11 per barrel. Price of the British benchmark crude North Sea Brent blend is now $102.25 per barrel. Corn is $497.75 per bushel. Wheat is $683 per bushel. Cocoa, $5,670 per metric ton. Cotton is $78.88 per pound. And live cattle is $221.48 per pound. It is now costing the U.S. government 4.09% per annum to borrow for 3 months, 4.28% per annum to borrow for 6 months. The two-year note is 4.82% per annum. The five-year note, 5.5% per annum. Benchmark U.S. 10-year Treasury note, 5.27% per annum. On the long bond, or the 30-year note, is 5.62% per annum. Kevin Assett, the chairman of the Council of Economic Advisors, says Jay Powell should leave the Fed's board now. The PCE, the Fed's Personal Consumption Expenditure Index, the core, came out at 3% in August and 0.29% month over month, 3% year over year. The succession for Christine Lagarde's post as president of the European Central Bank is now in full earnest. Klaus Knot of the Netherlands and Pablo Hernandez de Cos of Spain, they are the two front-running candidates. Christine Lagarde leaves next year. The Brazilian elections are now on, and it's a head-to-head between Lula and Bolsonaro. Over in Jamaica, Staten is reporting that the unemployment rate climbed to 3.4% in July of this year, compared to 3.3% in July of last year. Staten says some 21,900 persons lost their jobs and 21,800 persons left the labor force. The number of persons outside the labor force is now 687,300, and the number of persons employed is 1,419,200. Staten also says that the trade deficit jumped to $3.1 billion for the first 6 months of this year, compared with $2.9 billion for the first 6 months of last year. Exports came in at $818 million for the first 6 months of this year, compared to $885 million for the first 6 months of last year, while imports came in at $3.9 billion, compared with $3.7 billion. Staten also says that real GDP declined by 2.9%, during the second quarter, confirming that the country is in a steep recession. The goods producing sector fell by 6.3% and the services sector fell by 1.8%. Eight sectors declined and four were treading waters, while only the financial and services sector grew appreciably. In the big picture today, the late Professor Joseph Champiteau ran the Department of Economics at Harvard University between 1930 and 1950. Argued that the innovators, the promoters and the risk takers are the dynamic actors in a capitalist system. This because through a process of innovation called creative destruction, they create new products and services as well as jobs. We'll tell you about the DBJ's R&D voucher program at the top of the show. And in the business information update today, Cordell Williams, the president of the Young Entrepreneurs Association, will tell us what she thinks about the DBJ's new voucher program, as well as about its various initiatives during the 12:40 p.m. segment of the show. As usual, we'll have our regular market updates, so stay tuned. Real Business returns in a moment.
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1: Welcome back. In the big picture today, Dr. David Lowe is the Managing Director of Development Bank of Jamaica, and he now joins us to talk about its research and development voucher program. Good afternoon, Dr. Lowe.
2: Good afternoon, sir.
1: How are you today?
2: I'm very well, and may I use this opportunity to congratulate you on your award last evening at the JMEA Awards.
1: Thank you so much, sir. Part of the work. Yeah, man. Thank you. Talk to us now about Development Bank of Jamaica. Tell our listeners, what is the Development Bank of Jamaica and the role that it plays in the development of the country?
2: Well, the DBJ is a very important tool in the government's range of interventions in the market when it comes to capital and supporting businesses from small to large and making sure that we can provide what is called additionality in terms of how loans are adjudicated. For example, we want to make sure that the funding that we have available to us can be blended with a commercial bank or a microfinance institution that brings down the cost of capital for priority sectors. We also want to provide innovative tools to de-risking. And de-risking is a very important term because when you think of traditional lending, the element of risk, while standard with a house or standard with purchasing a car, is very different when you're lending for a business.
1: Correct, yes.
2: And so when we're looking at economic activity, we want to make sure that businesses continue to have access to capital. And our primary focus at this point is recognizing the importance of small emerging businesses. They're the engines of growth in every jurisdiction around the world, and
1: yes,
2: more importantly, we have a very strong entrepreneurial culture in the country, and we see ourselves as being very important. That's number one. On the other side of our pillar of intervention is that we are basically the government's divestment and public-private manager or initiator. So
1: yes,
2: we manage a lot of state assets. We make sure that if there are assets within the government's portfolio that are underperforming or not performing, we are able to provide an intervention to divest it and to make sure it goes through a very transparent process to get the best outcome for the government.
1: Yes.
2: We also look at creating structures with the Ministry of Finance to allow securitization to happen of government assets.
1: Okay.
2: So that's more like an investment banking sort of intervention. But our primary role are in those two areas. And what we've been doing a lot more of, which will get us into the segment you want to talk about,
1: yes,
2: is how we collaborate with other development banks internationally.
1: Okay.
2: We have a tremendous relationship with IDB, as you will know that I've spoken on your program about the BE program.
1: Yes.
2: Which is a joint program between the Development Bank of Jamaica and the Interdevelopment Bank. And what we do is to design a range of products over 5 years that will allow small pre-seed, pre-revenue companies to get access to either equity or to get access to credit.
1: Yes.
2: There are a range of things that are continuously being introduced, and what we're going to talk about today is one of those new interventions.
1: Right. So talk to us about the R&D voucher program. R&D is extremely important to productivity, competitiveness. Talk to us.
2: Well, let's set the context for why this is even a matter for our focus. We have a range of active entrepreneurs that are doing prototypes, both in science and regular commercial activities.
1: Yes.
2: They're not eligible for the traditional credit facilities. They cannot go into a bank or a microfinance institution and say, here's an idea, no proven revenue, no proven cash flows, we don't even know if we're going to get the first customer yet, but we want to borrow money because we need funding to be able to prove the concept. We are trying to find a way to do a couple of things. First, to give them the first leg up to prove the concept, which then is part of that journey management. I'm a young scientist. I have this concept. We know that we're going to solve a problem, which could first be a matter of national

0: what that means is that if you, Ralston, have an idea and you can say that of $100, I can find $30.
1: Yes.
0: But I just can't complete the loop of funding to get to that next milestone. We will come in and match you with that balance.
1: Okay.
0: Up to 2.3 million Jamaican dollars.
1: Yes.
0: And this is a finite fund because obviously, you know, it is risk, right?
1: Mm-hmm.
0: Risk,
1: yes. Mm-hmm.
0: But the risk for us in this collaboration is that it's a non-refundable.
1: Okay.
0: So there's no interest attached to it. Because mm-hmm. we are, at the end of the day, a bank, a fiduciary.
1: Yes.
0: So we don't have the capacity to, quote unquote, provide that type of funding. So this collaboration allows us to disperse the money specifically to the successful candidate who has been adjudicated,
1: mm-hmm.
0: and they will then go through that process, and we'll then provide other supporting mechanisms for those people.
1: Okay.
0: So we think this is going to be really good, and let me just remind you and your listeners that we've also introduced a patent grant, and what that grant allows you to do is also have IP protection. So if I have a new way of doing something, it's a novel concept, you don't want people to copy it and then you get left in the cold.
1: Right.
0: So it's something that can be done through JIPA, which is another agency of government. We will also fund the registration of that because it's very expensive to get intellectual property rights.
1: Yes.
0: And then the final point with this is that we will then allow that to become part of a potential asset that if you're seeking to get equity from investors,
1: mm-hmm.
0: they'll have more confidence that, hey, this is a serious person with a serious idea that has intellectual property
1: yes.
0: protection. And then secondly, we're hoping that we'll get all of the banking world in Jamaica to appreciate there's value to IP.
1: Okay.
0: And there's value to mm-hmm. these types of assets. So mm-hmm. I know I've said a lot in a short period of time, but it's simple but complex, but at the same time, a natural process of matriculation.
1: Yeah, man.
2: Yes, yes. Good afternoon. I just wanted to find out because, you know, many of these persons who would like this R&D or would like to access the funds, they do not have, you know, within their reach, the capacity to actually carry out the R&D. Are you working with any of the, especially the tertiary institutions where a lot of the research is done to try and bridge that gap?
0: Excellent question. So the answer is yes. I did not clarify that. So any Jamaican researcher or anybody who's in that innovation space, it can be through the universities of which we have partnerships established already.
2: Mm-hmm.
0: It can be a public research institution. It could be a startup. All of those are contemplated in where the sourcing or the pipeline will be. So, yes, we're not only supporting the process through that advertisement of this fund, but we have deep working relationships with all of the tertiary institutions in Jamaica, all of the sort of private sector players. You may even have a company, for example, that has R&D within their own operation.
1: Okay.
2: Mm-hmm.
0: And so for that reason, we welcome them. And suffice it to say, even the Bureau of Standards, a lot of, not service providers now, but business innovators or goods or products,
1: mm-hmm.
0: they have to go through the Bureau of Standards at some point. And so we also try to have a relationship that anybody who's coming to those institutions will immediately be told that here's another element of facilitation that the Development Bank of Jamaica will provide. And finally, the JBDC, which is another agency of government under the Ministry of Industry, Investment and Commerce, we are also having deeper relationships with them because they get to see a lot of that public-facing side because at the end of the day, we're still a bank. So we're mm-hmm. not in that pipeline generation. We're at the point of a handover.
1: Okay. Dr. Lowe, hold that while we take a break for the time signal. When we come back, we'd like you to tell us how the original voucher program is performing.
3: 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And the time by Sol Jamaica SRL is 12:31.
2: Welcome back to Red Business. We continue our conversation with Dr. David Lowe, Managing Director of the Development Bank of Jamaica, talking about its research and the development voucher program. Welcome back, Dr. Lowe.
0: Thank you.
2: Yes. So the original program.
0: Yes. Well, let me set a little context again. So the voucher program, which was something that was set up approximately 5 years ago, was a pilot under the Gemini program.

0: and that's how it was marketed to the public. And it was a pilot which was similar in construct, where it was supposed to provide assistance in capacity building and recognizing certain gaps with how entrepreneurs were able to gain services, such as, for example, getting audited statements, getting certain things cleared through the Bureau of Standards, and just general capacity building to ensure that the business was sustainable. There are a lot of lessons learned, because as a pilot, we found a number of gaps that clearly came back to us in our formal reports. We had partnerships with other business development organizations, which were supposed to act as the activators of what we were funding. And what we did was to work with those players to understand where there were gaps. And we also had stakeholder meetings with the SBAJ, the YEA, MSME Alliance, and all of them collectively met with us at the DBJ offices to say, we asked the question, where did we have gaps? What can we improve? And how can we improve it together? So that's sort of the background to what is now considered to be Gemini Plus. We relaunched that about 2 months ago. And to date, we have seen a much higher level of appreciation of where the innovation in the process has been. We have reduced one of the biggest complaints, which was the complexity of the application and eligibility process, right? You may recall in the public, there was a feeling that, you know, it was a very exhausting process of over 80 steps. And to be frank, in hindsight, while it was an attempt to be very thorough in data capture, what we've done now is to reduce the first phase, which is, am I even eligible for this? So you go through a 5-step question, and that alone will be assisted by a level of technology that says you're eligible to go to the next stage, so you don't have to waste your time doing all these other steps. And so far, all the reports that have come back to me have been positive.
1: Okay.
0: And I want to say something else, which is very important about how the bank has reoriented itself around collaboration. In the past, I'll be the first to say that a lot of hard work has gone into the construct of these programs, right? With the goodwill behind it and everything that came to bear, the execution was a little challenging. And what we're doing with every innovation and every step of intervention we're doing, we're making sure that the beneficiaries themselves have a role to play, not just in education, but also in how we can make sure that it's as pain-free as possible.
1: Okay.
0: So, and that's going to be a very important thing about all of our programs going forward. So I had to put that out there. We want to thank all of our partners, because whatever success has to be shared with them.
1: Okay. Another thorny question. The relationship with the AFIs, the approved financial institutions.
0: Yes.
1: Many other people in the sectors had problems with the AFIs. What's happening with that?
0: Well, I'm going to contextualize the statement, because problems can vary in terms of how it's perceived. So if the issue was, are AFIs taking up DBJ money in the way it's intended for the priority sectors and facilitating blended finance, I can confidently say that we've seen an increased level of collaboration and partnership and take up of money. And I'm going to give you some hard examples. You will recall when I came on the program earlier this year, we had designed a quick response financing window called the M5 that was to help businesses in Jamaica, particularly those that were impacted by the hurricane. And we were able to get support through the government of Jamaica to backstop up to $3 billion Jamaican dollars. This program started at the beginning of the year, and at the end of August of this year, we have dispersed and or approved for disbursement a little bit over $3.1 billion Jamaican dollars.
1: Okay.
0: Okay?
1: Yes.
0: So if there's nothing else to speak about the proof of partnership and deeper collaboration, there's definitely that. But let me be quick to say something.
1: Mm-hmm.
0: Our partnerships, while it's across the entire financial landscape, AFIs and MFIs, we have recognized that the type of appetite for risk varies across institutions, and we can appreciate why. And what we've seen is that there are probably 3 or 4 that are deeply committed to working on the best credit solution for their customers

0: we've designed programs, we've seen people move from Bank A to Bank B who has a deeper relationship with us,
1: okay,
0: because they're now utilizing our funding window, our de-risking tools, our credit enhancement fund. Mm. And this has been a function of active work. It did not come by random, you know, letter writing. It is all of those banking heads, from the CEOs down to the head of commercial banking, small business banking, MSME banking, all of them getting in a room with us, listening to where we have shared the issue that we have, that, hey, we don't want to have this on our balance sheet. This is for your customers.
1: Okay.
0: And why it benefits you? Because money is fungible.
1: Yes.
0: Right?
1: Mm-hmm.
0: But money is fungible. It's like, it's a commodity.
1: Yes. Mm-hmm.
0: And you have to demonstrate why there's value in taking our commodity, not over yours, but blending it with yours.
1: Mm-hmm.
0: And the customers who you feel are more risky.
1: Yes.
0: And you still know the characters and the personalities behind it, but the nature of the business is tricky. We're saying, hey, do not restrict ability to extend credit to these people. Let us be your risk partners. That's why the development bank exists.
1: Yes.
0: Mm-hmm. We have to be sustainable, so we don't want random, you know, risk. But if it's a risk where it is a, and let's use agriculture. I continuously say this. The way in which we lend money in Jamaica has been based on a playbook that's established.
1: Correct.
0: Cyclical payments on the 25th or the 30th of each month, principal and interest over a declining period of time, right?
1: Mm-hmm. Yes.
0: You have many businesses that have your regular cash flow.
1: Mm-hmm.
0: And if you have an agribusiness that has lumpy cash flows where the payment cycle is 6 weeks and then the next 6 weeks, that does not fit into a credit adjudication process.
1: Correct. Right. Yes, yes.
0: So what we're doing now is, how do we find ways to de-risk that cyclicality, that the bank that is run by very stringent, sensible policies of how you mitigate against risk, how can we provide a layer of protection to fund that recognition? Because it's not a fault of the business person. It's not a fault of that particular business. It is the nature of that business.
1: Yes.
0: And so you cannot penalize somebody for the nature of a business and call them risky.
1: Yes.
0: Right? Because we know that in the banking world, if you don't have a payment by the third month anniversary date, you're now considered a non-performing loan, and they have to provide. So the development bank has to recognize the issue of the bank.
2: Mm-hmm.
0: Development bank has to recognize the issues of the beneficiaries. And if we're who we're supposed to be, we need to figure that out and bring those two together.
1: Yes.
2: Right.
0: And that is why we're now so aggressive about what we now call credit solutions. The language in the bank has been stabilized. There's nobody in our credit, on our credit team, that speaks about anything other than credit solutions, de-risking. And when you bring that language into bear, that is what has made a difference year on year as to why the bank can now move so much more money than it has in the past.
1: Okay. All right, sir. Keep up the good work.
2: You've
1: been
2: doing
1: a great job. Thank you so much.
0: Thanks.
1: Yeah, man.
2: Okay. That was Dr. David Lowe, Managing Director of the Development Bank of Jamaica, talking about his recent research and development voucher program.
1: And we are now joined by Cordell Williams, the president of the Young Entrepreneurs Association of Jamaica. And she now joins us to talk about what she thinks about the DBJ's R&D voucher program, as well as about its various initiatives. Good afternoon, Cordell.
3: Hi, Robson. How are you doing?
1: I'm good. How are you?
3: I'm great. And Miss Sutherland.
2: Yes, I am good, Cordell. Good to have you.
1: I hope you heard Dr. Lowe a while ago.
3: Yes, I heard parts of it.
1: Give us your thoughts.
3: Also, just before I start my thoughts, just congratulations as well on your award.
1: Thank you so much.
3: You're doing a good job.
1: Okay, thank you. Okay.
3: Right, so my thoughts on it, of course, the Young Entrepreneurs Association, and I do believe I speak for the SBHA and the MSME Alliance as well. We're happy for the direction that the DBJ is taking. Dr. Lowe would have pointed out that, you know, there's a great level of collaboration among all four organizations to, you know, get some of the programs that are coming out and to ensure that we, you know, give our perspective on it. So that collaboration is really good.
1: Okay.
3: So we welcome any initiative that helps to close, as we would have discussed recently, the gaps in readiness that the entrepreneurs have in accessing certain opportunities in the market.

0: In addition, you know, based on the challenges that have been faced over the past couple of years, you know, Melissa and Beryl and COVID, etc., entrepreneurs now have to be looking at ways to access different markets. So they have to understand the market better. We have to also be able to pivot, you know, bouncing back, innovating, and better positioning ourselves in these new markets. So the protection of your brand and just general consistent access to cash flow is really important for entrepreneurs. So for all of those reasons, I believe such initiative, the R&D, is very helpful because, one, in terms of the services sector, I think it's really helping to, you know, better cushion the services sector. You'd have talked about the impact that Statin would have shared recently.
1: Yes.
0: And, you know, we at YA, we were a part of the business development organization pool for the previous voucher program. So we know what such initiatives do in terms of bringing benefits to persons in the service sector who would be able to do, you know, research and development initiatives to support other MSMEs. So that is a plus. Additionally, Dr. Lowe would have talked about how banks perceive entrepreneurs as, you know, very risky, right? So, you know, with, and even investors as well. Anybody who's going to give you their money, you know, is worried about, is this going to take off? Is this going to make money and, you know, create an ROI for me?
1: Yes.
0: And so with research and development, it helps the entrepreneur themselves before, you know, diving in, spending their money and time to really build confidence in what they're innovating, right?
1: Yeah.
0: It also helps the investors to, you know, be at ease, and therefore it will allow for greater access, I believe, to funding, which is a really important element.
1: Particularly in this environment, yes.
0: Exactly. Yeah. Mm-hmm. You know, you're trying to pivot, trying to innovate and go in different directions and markets. You're going to need money, right?
1: Mm-hmm.
0: So the level of competitiveness that it will allow an entrepreneur to be more competitive in other markets and to be more innovative and, you know, to be more aggressive in going after the opportunities in the market. So I really believe that this is a good initiative. Of course, nothing is perfect.
1: Yes.
0: So, you know, as Dr. Lowe was talking about a pilot and the consistent conversations that we have, you know, just rolling it out, seeing how it works, and ensuring that we continuously improve so that we can provide more opportunities for the entrepreneurs. I really believe it's a good move.
1: Okay. Thank you, Cordell.
0: Thank you, Ralph.
1: Always a pleasure. Okay.
2: Thank you. That was Cordell Williams, president of Young Entrepreneurs Association, telling us what she thinks about the DBJ's new R&D voucher program, as well as about its various initiatives.
1: We now take a break for the time signal. When we come back, we'll be giving you the local and international market updates.
3: It is now 12:45 on Radio Jamaica.
2: Welcome back to Real Business. It is now time for the local market update. 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Good afternoon, Chris. Welcome.
1: Good afternoon, Chris. We don't have Christopher Thomas yet, but while we await his coming to the program, we can tell you that the dollar closed at $158.02 buying on Friday. $159.37 selling. The Canadian dollar, $111.60 buying. $112.53 selling. The pound sterling, $208.77 buying. $212.69 selling. The euro, $174.51 buying. $183.49 selling. The Bank of Jamaica intervened in the foreign exchange markets with $30 million on Friday. The demand was for $85 million. Analysts say that there's likely to be another intervention tomorrow in order to satisfy the excess demand for foreign exchange. As we told you before, the Statistical Institute of Jamaica is confirmed

0: I'm in the report by the Planning Institute of Jamaica, which estimates that in actual measures, that real GDP, the total market value of all the final goods and services produced within the second quarter of the adjustment for inflation fell by 2.9%, confirming that the country is in a steep recession. The goods producing sector, which accounts for 30% of the economy, fell by 6.3%. The services sector, which is 70% of the economy, fell by 1.8%. So in the goods producing sector, mining fell by 26.1%, agriculture fell by 15.3%, construction was treading water, up by 0.4%, manufacturing up by 0.1%. Within the services sector, accommodation services, we are now joined by Christopher Thomas, Senior Investment Advisor at Oxford Road based Mayberry Investments Limited. Good afternoon, Chris. The accommodation, are you there, Chris?
1: Yes, sir. Awesome.
0: Yes, go ahead. Okay. Go ahead.
1: Yes, good afternoon, Ross, and good afternoon, Dr. Southern. Good afternoon, listeners. Hope you're having a great Sunday. So what happened in the week ending October 2nd, 2026, you know, where the market rose some 3.3% this week, you know, up 18% so far for the year. The combined index traded some 217.95 points. Some 113 stocks were traded this week, volume some 2.1 billion volume, and the value of some $18.4 billion with a B. Yes, you heard that right.
0: Yes.
1: It was an active week this week, you know. So the most heavily traded stock this week,
0: West Indies Petroleum,
1: naturally,
0: yes.
1: With some 1.8 billion shares, right? 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The top gainers this week were Pulse Investment, you know, up some 75%. Margaret Phil Turks, US dollars up 37.93%. 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Express Catering Limited 27.18%. Biggest losers this week were Ace Bridens and Sons, down 22.13%. And we know that what's happening, the original owners of Ace Bridens, we know that Ace Bridens had sold out to the Muslim group, to
0: Sepra.
1: Right. But the original owners of Ace Bridens and Son, CPJ, they are selling out shares. So as a matter of fact, you know, that's how the market operates. More shares in the market, in the selling side, the price will come down. So they are down 22.13%, followed by Spurgeon Spices, down 21.38%. CSE 2000, down 20.83%. Kaylee Group, down 13.95%. JMB Group, down some 11.14%. Things worth knowing, highlights. Caribbean Cream traded at a 52-week high of $2.99, while Ace Bridens dropped to a 52-week low of 0.1690. CSC 2000 also dropped to a 52-week low of 95 cents. MPC Caribbean Clean Energy dropped to a 52-week low of $18.
0: Chris, hold a bit.
1: Yes.
0: Could you back up a bit? Tell our listeners the difference between the JC Combined Index and the JC Main Index, and which one is a better barometer of the performance of the market.
1: Well, the main index is the major trading stocks, the major blue chip companies, right? You know, in this state, you will have the S&P 500 and so on. The main index is the major blue chip, large trading stock companies. That's the main index. While the combined index measures the combined all of the
0: right.
1: The
0: so it's a better barometer.
1: It's a better, yes. Definitely.
0: Yes.
1: Right, because that

0: that takes into account all.
1: Correct.
0: Right. So it naturally it is a better barometer because it's like you're comparing. If you're just looking on the mean, it's like you're comparing from a point of 1 to 10. It's like you're comparing 1 to 4.
1: So it's like the Dow and the S&P 500.
0: Right. So that's the difference.
1: Okay.
0: Right. So we know that, you know, the bond payment interest during the course of this week and some would have paid already. Coast Group Jamaica, the Lumber Depot, Blue Power Group, Kingston Properties, Trans-Jamaican Highway. You know, Trans-Jamaican Highway, Friday was the X date, and the dividend will be paid later in the
1: Again, month. Explain to our listeners what we mean by the X date.
0: Okay, so the X date is up to the particular day.
1: Mm-hmm.
0: So shares have a date and a payment date.
1: Yes.
0: So once shareholders have the shares until that day, which is called the X date, right? You will be eligible for dividend.
2: The dividend will be paid to the person who holds the security on that day.
0: The shares, right? So it doesn't matter if you did not have shares all year long, and
1: as long as you hold it on that day,
0: as long as you hold it on at least that day.
1: Mm-hmm.
0: So if you even buy the share on the day before or on that day, once you are the owner of the shares on that day, you will be eligible for a dividend. And
1: okay.
0: So just to advise and clarify, because the investor will be saying, okay, so if I buy it just on that day, what if I sell it the day after the X day?
1: Mm-hmm.
0: If you sell the day after the X day, you would still be eligible for dividend. The shares were held on the last particular day that you could have held it before, up to when dividend will be paid. So once you have shares on that day, you will be eligible. So sell it the next day after, you would still own the shares on the next day. So you would still, have dividend.
1: Okay.
0: You would still be eligible for dividend.
1: All right. Thank you, Chris.
2: Thank you, Chris.
0: Yeah, man. All right. You and the listeners, have a great day and a great week ahead.
2: You too. That was Christopher Thomas, Senior Investment Advisor at the Oxford Road-based Maryberry Investment Group Limited, giving us a roundup of the latest developments in the local equities and bond markets.
1: And we're now joined by Ferris Jackson, the Assistant Vice President of Portfolio Management at the New Kingston-based Barita Investments Limited, and he'll be giving us a roundup of developments in the international capital markets. Good afternoon, Ferris.
3: Yes, good afternoon, Roston. Good afternoon, Dr. Sutherland.
2: Hi, how are you doing? Ferris, good afternoon.
3: I'm good. I'm good. Man. Thank you.
1: Okay.
2: So, Ferris, Friday's job report in the U.S. was not a good one, you know, based on what was expected, and also the downward revisions for the previous 2 months, showing some weakness in the labor market.
3: Yes. Unemployment rate was 4.2%, but, you know, bad news and good news in this instance.
2: Yes.
3: The fact that it signals that there is less pressure on the Fed to raise interest rates.
2: Mm-hmm.
3: The Fed raising rates means the higher cost of borrowing for businesses and consumers, and it will have a dampening effect, or should have a dampening effect on economic activities, and of course for the market as well.
1: Right.
3: So that was a good news, and the market rose as a result of that. And of course, the labor force participation rate rose a bit, which signals the unemployment rate also rose, which signals more persons were inclined to get jobs. In other words, it creates a bit of confidence in the market, but the revision to the downside was significant.
2: Yes.
3: And the unemployment rate is more or less in line with full employment. The labor market is just gradually weakening, which is not expected. And the wage rate, of course, is below
1: inflation.
3: Inflation. Yeah, around 3%. So it speaks to less pressure there from the Fed. So the more important area of focus is the inflation side of the Fed's mandate. And of course, we saw PCE, which was advised to the downside methodological forces. So it was 3%.
1: Many economists are critical of that. The prices never fell, but they changed the methodology to get the prices down. Many people are saying that was a conspiracy to get the Fed not to raise rates back to back in order to give the Donald a better chance.
3: Yeah, I mean, yeah.
1: And we heard Kevin Hassett said Jay Powell must vacate the board.
3: We heard that one.
1: Yes.
3: There's no.
1: First, you're breaking up.
3: Better now?
1: Yeah, better. Yes.

0: So that for the benefit of our listeners, Kevin Assett said JP must leave the board. Go away.
1: Yes. Right. And it's been for political pressure.
0: Yes.
1: And I don't think the Fed is independent, and it's supposed to be independent, and they should get the impression or be of the impression that the Fed is
2: I'm still breaking up a little bit. Can you maybe just
1: relocate? Yes, better now.
0: Yeah, we need you to answer this clearly for our listeners.
1: Right.
0: Yes.
1: So the Fed is supposed to be independent in terms of setting policy, because policy is important for economic activities. As I mentioned before, raising rates can have a damping effect on economic activities.
0: Correct.
1: So the idea here of removing the Fed for political reasons is the influence of the White House and Fed, and that can have a negative impact on economic activity.
0: Correct. Yes.
1: And of course, you know, political decisions can be made out of expedience, not necessarily for long-term benefit of the economy.
0: Right. Mm-hmm.
1: So that's known by markets, and that can create some amount of volatility or uncertainty in markets, which is not necessarily good for the smooth functioning of markets. So I expect formal Chair Powell to remain, because if he wanted to leave, he would have left already.
2: Yes.
1: And so he'll remain there, and they have no basis to remove him based on the most recent information pertaining to renovation of the White House.
0: Yes.
1: Right. So that issue, I think, is a non-event. Lisa Cook, of course, her matter is still outstanding, and we'll see what will unfold from there. But just generally speaking, from a market standpoint, I mean, Fed officials last week, they have been saying that they prefer to wait for additional information in order to make an adjustment. But the expectation that they might raise one more time is likely in December, as opposed to the October meeting.
0: Mm-hmm.
1: So the October meeting is priced out.
0: Right.
1: You know, so from market
0: standpoint. So do you believe that the change in the sudden change in the PC was backdoor political interference? Because the prices never fell, and people like Kashkari are saying that we need more rate increases to really get inflation under control.
1: Yeah, I mean, it can be debated, but at the same time, we just have to accept the data as it is, in terms of if it's credible. In other words, the data and the methodology credible.
2: Isn't that a dangerous path, Ferris? This is when you begin to question the credibility of data at that level, that's very dangerous.
1: Well, not necessarily credibility. It's a timing issue, but it's credibility of data. I don't think you have a question surrounding that, because in terms of portfolio management, you want it to adequately reflect price increase as opposed to, say, portfolio value.
0: I know, but the analysts are saying why we never did it in June or July or wait until December or January. Why? Because people were programming a back-to-back increase. It came so suddenly.
1: Yeah, I mean, the administration doesn't help itself, because going back to the Fed issue in terms of trying to influence the Fed, right, and of course, coming open, saying that they want lower interest rate, regardless of the
0: environment. And that power must go away,
1: It might lend some support to that view, but nonetheless, just objectively looking at it, is the approach credible? And, you know, there's no debate in terms of that. Mm-hmm. And also, the question that it will ask, will there be another adjustment, and how will it might impact? And I would not necessarily see that, at least from what I see now.
0: Yes.
1: So, going forward, will there be any adjustments to influence? I don't think so.
0: Right.
1: So that's worth paying attention to.
0: Thank you, Ferris.
2: Okay. Thank you very much, Ferris. That was Ferris Jackson, Global Portfolio Strategist. Multi-Asset Portfolio Manager at the New Kingston based Brita Investments Limited, giving us a roundup of developments in the global equities markets yesterday and today.
0: And that's it for Real Business Today. Thanks to our studio engineers, Siobhan Blair and Celie Spinock. Join us again tomorrow for another edition of Real Business. I'm Ralston Hyman.
2: I'm Andrea Sutherland.
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Ever since I can remember, I've been obsessed with the idea of flying. As a child, I would look up to the sky and I would imagine what it must feel like to take off, to float through the air, to move freely in three-dimensional space. No roads, no boundaries, absolute freedom. But of course, we humans, we aren't exactly built for flying. I mean, look at us. We have legs, not wings. So for thousands of years, we have lived, we have moved, and we have died down here on Earth. And then something remarkable happened. We invented the wing, and then the propeller, and then the jet engine, and suddenly we took off and left Earth. We unshackled ourselves from the limitations of our own biology and achieved something that our ancestors could only dream about.

And this is also exactly what brought me here to TU Wien to learn how to turn visions into reality and to study aerospace engineering. As a matter of fact, something that I find extremely exciting is that now for the first time in history, the human story is actually expanding beyond Earth itself. As a matter of fact, many of the systems that keep our world running, our economies, our communications, our weather forecasts, even our national security, these systems no longer sit down here on Earth with us. Instead, they're orbiting silently, hundreds of kilometers above our heads. Satellites have become the invisible scaffolding of our civilization. They watch our planet, they connect remote communities, they guide aircraft through our crowded skies and ships through narrow straits. Satellites are the backbone of the modern world we've built. However, there's still one big difference between Earth and space. Down here on Earth, everything moves. We ship goods across oceans, we order food online, and it magically appears at our doorstep. We fly across continents within hours. Movement is easy, movement is cheap, and most importantly, movement is normal. A click of a button and things change direction. Up in space, changing direction is almost impossible. Once an object has been released to space by rocket, its speed and its heading are essentially locked in. It just continuously circles Earth, always on the same path. And changing that path is extremely difficult and extremely expensive. So most satellites can't do it. Imagine an object the size of a household fridge being released to space and then racing around Earth faster than a bullet, endlessly and uncontrollably. It can't steer, it can't turn, it can't even swerve to avoid a collision. A huge, catastrophic danger to itself and to everyone else who encounters it. Now imagine thousands of these fridges being released to space every year. And this is where the real threat emerges, because when these satellites collide, and they do, they don't just lightly bump into each other. They smash into each other violently, shattering into thousands of razor-sharp metal fragments, each one then racing around Earth at the same deadly speed. And the debris doesn't disappear, collides again and again. One collision becomes 10, 10 become 100. And already today, there are more than 100 million individual objects racing around our planet, each one with enough kinetic energy to destroy a satellite or end the lives of our human astronauts. But what if all of this changed? Imagine a future where satellites move in space freely, just as we do here on Earth. Imagine a future where satellites glide smoothly into perfect position and where they can react responsively to what happens down here on Earth. Imagine a future where satellites can swerve to avoid collisions long before they ever happen, and where aging satellites are collected, repaired, and given a second life. Imagine a future where we don't just reach space, but live and move within it, just as we do here on Earth. This future, it doesn't have to stay imaginary, it just has to be built. 4 years ago, my team and I decided to walk towards this future. We had a very focused belief that we can take what we as humans have learned down here on Earth and apply it to space. And our goal was actually very simple, making moving in space as easy and as common as flying a drone. However, I have to admit, the beginnings were not glorious. So we needed funding, and we pitched to anyone who would listen. We needed a place to build, and we found an old garage where we could assemble our first rocket engines. There was no insulation, there was no heating. The air smelled of metal and oil, and we went days without sleep, just going on pizza, Red Bull, and lots of adrenaline. At the beginning, we actually built rocket engines that didn't even ignite. But each failed ignition

Austria's only astronaut, Franz Fieberg, he not only listened to us, he believed in us. And he became our very first backer. And slowly, people started paying attention. The European Space Agency took notice, awarding us 3 contracts. Investors took notice, backing our vision with real capital, and suddenly, and this transition actually happened remarkably fast, we were no longer a garage project, but a real company with real patents, real clean rooms, and real customers. Today, we are already a team of 22. However, this story is far from over, because although we've tested our products to their breaking point down here on Earth, the hardest part actually still remains. Space. Next year, our first product will be headed to space on board of a rocket by SpaceX. And when that day comes, and when our engine ignites in space for the first time, it won't just be a test of engineering. It will be proof of something much bigger. Because I have to admit, this story today was actually never just about rocket engines to begin with. Let's summarize. I shared a vision with you of freedom and flying. We saw that for satellites, moving in space is still extremely difficult. And we walked through the chaos that this creates. I also showed you how we are building a different future, where moving in space is as easy and as common as it is on Earth. And the truth is, I think this story is tangible proof that imagination isn't just fantasy. Imagination is the first stage of engineering, of building something new. And engineering isn't just nuts and bolts and math, it's how an idea becomes reality. This is what it means to be human, to imagine a world that doesn't exist yet and then actually build it. I think the best way to predict the future is to invent it. Thank you very much.

This is the beginning of a new era for mankind. The era of man's cosmic existence. You will now hear the voice of the Russian moon.

0: man-made celestial body for the first time in history, overcame terrestrial gravity, and flew into space.
1: All men of all nations recognize this as a great achievement. In an age where the race to conquer space has become an all-absorbing factor,

Yes, indeed. That one is a little weird, right? Sometimes we need a little weirdness in our lives because it says, what? What? I've been looking at some of the days just randomly. I don't do it every single Sunday, so it doesn't become a drag, but every now and again something hits me. And let me give you a background to that. What you heard before was a TED Talk, and that TED Talk was a guy called Moritz Novak talking about his own experience with the exploration of space as an American operative, and hence that kind of a weird thing. But guess why we went there? Because just flipping through one day last week, it was in 1957 on today's date, the 4th of October, that a whole new shift happened in the exploration of space with a bit of apparatus made by the Russians called Sputnik. Sputnik, well, I guess, I don't know, something like that, right? Sputnik. And the Public Service Broadcasting of the United States put that particular kind of experiential music, kind of space age thing to go with it. I do that because I know we have lots of grandparents listening, and you have conversations with your grandchildren or your nieces or whatever. And somehow the intersection of information is where, no matter what age you are, wherever you come from, it always kind of sparks something that can put you on the same footing. So you know peace, I know peace. We talk about it. It's not the everyday same old. You can't be bored if you continue to chase valuable information and things like our milestones as a human race. So that's what it was about. So you can go look up that particular TED Talk. We had to, of course, trim it a little bit for it to fit. The guy's name is Moritz, Moritz Novak, and it'd be a good thing to listen to you with your children if any of them doing science or you love sciences and you want to share it with them. A TED Talk, Space, the New Frontier. And you can do a little reading up about Sputnik 1957. We're talking about technology now and all the stuff that happens with technology. And that's great. But it's also good to look at the original stuff, some of the stuff that might have been 10 years ago, 50 years ago, 70 years ago, and even much, much earlier. All right. So we're now into the building blocks segment. And we had to do a quick shift. It happens all the time. You know it is. Things don't straight road. Sometimes there's a bend, sometimes there's a pothole. But we're going to send you something which we hope you'll find interesting to listen to. We have a clip now from Susie Mongwele, who's a South African, and she put an interesting little bit of narrative online about the connection with Cuba and the rest of the world in liberation societies. Because if you live near certain people, like the Orange Face Swamp, Upso, then you'll probably think that nothing happens in on the African continent that is central, or that Cuba just must pop down and go away and they haven't done anything. But if you do your reading, you get to understand better that a lot of the global liberation movements, especially

0: people of African descent.
1: Fidel Castro overthrew the Batista dictatorship in Cuba and came to power. Castro believed colonialism, apartheid, and imperialism were part of the same struggle. Supporting liberation movements abroad became a central part of Cuba's foreign policy. But Africa also held a deeper significance. Between the 16th and the 19th centuries, hundreds of thousands of enslaved Africans were taken to Cuba. Their descendants helped shape the country's culture and identity. In 1998, addressing South Africa's parliament, Fidel Castro said, "Without Africa, we would not be what we are today." One of Cuba's earliest African partners was Ghana under Kwame Nkrumah. Both leaders believed newly independent nations had a responsibility to support those fighting for freedom. As liberation movements spread across Africa, Cuba became increasingly involved. Its first major intervention came in Algeria, where it sent doctors, military advisors, and supplies after independence in 1962. In the Congo, Cuba backed the Simba Rebellion following Patrice Lumumba's assassination. Che Guevara led the mission in 1965. Although it failed, Cuba did not abandon its commitment to Africa. It later supported Amilcar Cabral's struggle in Guinea-Bissau and Samora Machel's movement in Mozambique, providing military training, doctors, and technical assistance. The defining chapter came in Angola. When civil war broke out in 1975, Cuba intervened in support of the MPLA, launching Operation Carlota. Over the next 16 years, more than 300,000 Cuban troops served in Angola. The significance of Cuba's role was perhaps best captured by Nelson Mandela. Soon after his release from prison in 1990, Mandela traveled to Havana to thank Fidel Castro for Cuba's support during Southern Africa's liberation struggles. The relationship did not end with the liberation wars. Cuba continued to send doctors, teachers, engineers across Africa, while thousands of African students received scholarships to study in Cuban universities before returning home to serve their countries. That commitment was visible again in 2014 when Cuba deployed the largest medical contingent sent by any single country to help combat the Ebola outbreak in West Africa. Fidel Castro remains one of the most significant foreign figures in Africa's modern history.

Yes, indeed. Mi Cuba querida. Now, I did a little Spanish in high school, and that was like a few hundred years ago. And so I don't remember anything, but at least I remember querida. Querida means beloved, my beloved Cuba. And yes, I don't know.

about you, but I've come to understand that it's very, very unhelpful, not just to the other people, but to each of us, when we have fixed, rigid views about other humans or countries or so on. It don't work so. I mean, think about your own internal affairs when you, and I'm talking literally now, inside of your own head, when you're moving along. There are some days you feel cranky, there are some days you feel pleasant. And sometimes it's even, there are seasons for everything and everybody. And you don't have to agree with people to respect their right to do what they felt the desire and need to do. Now, just when I was thinking about this, funny how things align, divine alignment. And I noticed that just in July, not so long ago, the UWI at its regional headquarters here in Kingston had a whole conversation about Cuba's deepening crisis. Because, you know, the U.S. has always had a very complex relationship with Cuba because of differences, philosophical differences, and successive presidents of the U.S. have had different approaches to the Cuba situation. So there's Cuba's deepening crisis reflects border shifts in a global order. And, you know, it is now testing Caribbean solidarity, because back in the day, what we used to have is a kind of alignment with the Caribbean for the most part. We had the same things coming out of the colonialism and had some of the same struggles and had primarily people of color. It's a term I don't like, but it's easier than going to say, you know, black and brown and whatever. You know what I mean? Black people and people

0: and that concern. And then the world, remember, was a lot more deeply polar and divided at the time, in the sense of blocks. So you're either left or right. Nowadays, it's more about the money than it is about the philosophy, but it's still a situation. That whole thing I mentioned about the UWI Mona, it was at the UWI regional headquarters in July 8th, in fact, and it was the whole state of it was no small state is safe right now, because we have to look at what's happening with Cuba, and there are many tests that they have had to stand, and they do have more resources, although many of their resources are being appropriated by various means, and so there's some instability which, you know, we don't have the appetite for. I don't think we do. And we probably shouldn't get too accustomed to having this kind of instability in our craw as a default position. Just want to mention a couple. We're not going to go into it in great depth, and I'm certainly not an expert. I did a master's in international relations, but that don't make you an expert by itself. What it does is makes you more curious about things in the world and read a lot more about what you can know. The whole thing was shared by the ambassador, Jillian Bristol, director of the Latin American Caribbean Center, LAC, and was moderated by Professor Canute Thompson, Pro Vice Chancellor for Undergraduate Studies at the UWI. And then there was the Ambassador of Cuba to Jamaica, Her Excellency Tania Lopez Larocque, who emphasized that the current situation must be understood in the context of over six decades of economic, commercial, and financial blockades imposed by the U.S., and they were intensified increasingly, and that has not helped anybody, really and truly. Maybe the extreme right-wing, you know, misogynists and whatever else, the people who just hate everybody else except themselves, that's it, they're all aligned, and there's a critical mass of them to sustain a lot of the pressure. But I suggest that all of us should kind of make up our minds by becoming informed, and if we can't interpret it, we'll get some help with interpretation. Our closest neighbor. So we really should have a little bit more of an interest in what they do, how they're doing, and how we can all do better with this. That's my little bit. But go to read up something about it now and have some conversations. Cuba, they're just over there, so we need to know what's going on. We should have an interest. Don't wait until that lick you and you have to run to care about the neighbor. Oh.
1: 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I'm not allowed to go anywhere by myself. They're afraid I will escape.
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2: McGee. What drives me is my passion for youths. From I was in school, I was all about life saving. I believe that to save a life is of utmost importance to me, and this is what I'm doing throughout my career. As a safe school coordinator in St. Catherine North, I focus on youth development, helping them to make wise choices, and this is just my passion. I do it from my heart.
3: Okay. What is your plan when you get the title, right? What is your plan?
2: If I should get the title, definitely I will stay committed to my service above self. I will definitely be working from a bigger platform this time, in the sense that I operate now at the divisional level. But if I should be selected, then definitely I'll be doing this at the national level, where I'll be able to impact more youths through interventions and also motivation.
3: Okay, how did you find today's session?
2: Today's session was very good. There are things that I would not have known before, so I am more equipped.

0: Oh yes, gratitude is a must. That's something that has become part of all our. Why, this woman is a legend, that is a legend, is a legend, is a legend, is a legend, that lady. Coffee with toast. Yes, she no rise and boast, she just do her thing. Still remained very, very grounded after all of that, and at a tender age winning a Grammy is no joke thing. Let's see who we have to thank for that. We have somebody very special to thank for that, and it's Sergeant Johnson Watkiss. And that's one of three very special guests we expect to be talking with in our long bench today. Just to tell you what we're focusing on, you must have heard, because we've done it for a little while in collaboration with LASCO and the JCF and their agencies. It's a salute to our Heroes Awards, and it comes around this time every year, right? Heritage Month, we're in, and yes, it comes every year. And it's for various categories of Jamaican citizens. It includes, of course, members of the force. So in this particular one that we're talking about, it's LASCO, as they all are, in collaboration with the JCF, the Jamaica Constabulary Force. And these awards celebrate, of course, achievements, journeys, and aspirations of 2026, saluting the heroes in the various areas. And of course, our heroes finalists. Typically, we talk to the top three at the end of the competition, but did a little different this year. We're talking to our members of the Jamaica Constabulary Force. There are six finalists, and we have three this week, or we should have three, and then we'll do the other three next week. And then, of course, when the top cup, as it sometimes the awards are called, for convenience, we know exactly what we're talking about when we say that, even though that's not the exact name of it. But we know. Once we know, then we've communicated with each other. So that's what it's all about. So let me just pause and say howdy, howdy, howdy to Sergeant Johnson Watkiss. How you do? You doing all right?
1: I am good. Yes, sir. Pleasure being here this afternoon.
0: And really and truly a pleasure to have you. Well, good tune, man. Your status with a
1: Yes, sir.
0: vibe. Status with a vibe. Status with a
1: Certainly.
0: yes, for real, for real. We're not seeing one of your colleagues yet. I think he might be having some challenges getting through on the connection, Sergeant McAlpin. But Sergeant Ellis, how you do?
2: Hello, Jerry. Thank you for having me. I am doing quite fine.
0: You're hearty. That's all
2: Yes,
0: more I
2: sir.
0: know. Yeah, you're hearty. You're good. You're good. You're good. You're good. That's absolutely wonderful. Who would want to start this off? Tell me from your own perspective the purpose that you found that impelled you to enter the competition, to put your hat in the ring, because it's not a compulsory thing. So you must have done some kind of thought as to, this year I'm going to step forward and make myself available and see how it pans out. Who want to take that one? What prompted you? Yeah.
1: Okay, so I'll go ahead.
0: Go ahead.
1: Firstly, I have been working at the Community Safety and Security Branch at the Saint Amand Division for some time now, over 5 years. And so through that time, I have been actively engaged in community activities. And as a result of that, an inspector of mine, she called me and she said, "I know you can do this, and I
0: And I
1: believe
0: believe
1: that
0: that
1: based on
0: based on
1: your
0: your
1: community
0: community
1: initiatives and your
0: initiatives and your
1: involvement, you
0: involvement,
1: can
0: you
1: enter
0: can
1: and
0: enter
1: you
0: and
1: will
0: you
1: do
0: will
1: well."
0: do well.
1: And I said to
0: And I said
1: her,
0: to her,
1: "I'll allow
0: I'll allow
1: others to
0: others
1: go
0: to go
1: this
0: this
1: year." And
0: year.
1: she
0: And
1: said,
0: she said,
1: "No,
0: "No,
1: ma'am,
0: ma'am,
1: I
0: I
1: believe
0: believe
1: you
0: you
1: can
0: can
1: do
0: do
1: this."
0: this."
1: And
0: And
1: I
0: I
1: said,
0: said,
1: "Okay,
0: "Okay,
1: let me
0: let
1: give
0: me
1: it a
0: give it a
1: try."
0: try.
1: And
0: And
1: so
0: so
1: I'm
0: I'm
1: here
0: here
1: today
0: today
1: representing
0: representing
1: Saint
0: Saint
1: Anne
0: Anne
1: and
0: and
1: by
0: by extension
1: extension the area
0: area
1: two
0: two
1: police
0: police
1: officers.
0: officers. Tell me, area two spans Saint Anne along with another parish, or it is how I never can get the area thing, but tell me again.
1: Area 2 comprises of St. Anne, St. Mary, and Portland divisions.
0: Ah, okay, great.
1: Makes sense.
0: All right, so how has it been so far?
1: It is a wonderful feeling. Experiences are second to none. And there are things that we can take outside of this competition and even into our personal and professional lives. So it has been a wonderful experience so far.
0: All right, great. Mr. Gentleman, how are yours today?
2: Well, I am representing Erewhon, which comprises of St. James, Trelawney, Hanover, and Westmoreland. I have been serving the Jamaica Constabulary Air Force for a little over 20 years now. And throughout my years of service, I have found myself quite grounded in the community. And one of the things that stood out is the appreciation of community members when the police officer serves them and serves them well. I entered the competition based on the fact that people actually pushed for me to go. Yes. And when I won the divisional level, I said, all right, this is it. At least I get to go to Kingston. And then I went to the Air 11 and I won also. I didn't even know how to feel. But I think it's a representation of the belief that people have in me and also the commitment that I have to the community. And it is now showing because I am selected to represent them at this level.
0: Ah, good stuff, good stuff, good stuff. What did you think about the selection process and for the recognition? Because every competition, every challenge or so on has a has an interesting, usually a different way to do it. And I always like to hear the firsthand experiences of that. We're gonna have to take a little break. When we're back, you can, whichever one you want to take that one, tell me a little bit about the actual experience when you're going through the process that got you to this stage. All right, soon come.
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8: for Aging Well, where every season of life has something worth celebrating.
2: I think today was very impactful, and the skills learned allows me to be able to identify some of my own shortcomings. I speak very fast, but I realize that there's a lot of information in my head that I want to get out, but I really need to draw back and follow the listener's pace.
9: In your role, do you normally have to give speeches?
2: Yes, I give a lot of it, but the thing is, coming to this course would have pointed out to me that maybe what they're actually hearing is blah, blah, blah, blah, blah, blah, instead of I am here, how are you, right? So this course has allowed me to be able to control that, and that's something good for me.
10: Let me start that one, yeah. Like Martin Luther King would have started.

0: Listen, man, no matter how you try to set me, me have the thing start. It's all about focus. And one thing I can tell you, I won't be taking tales out of school, and I won't spoil it for you by telling you exactly what. And I can hear you say, just start, no man. Yeah, girl on it, but girl, okay, I hear you, I hear you, I hear you. I'm being mischievous. Putting you in abeyance, but not for long, that the music is just really solid. But we will have even more solid conversation. That one selected by Sergeant Daryl Ellis, and that was the gentleman we had talking with us just before we got to the break. Sarge?
1: Yes, sir, I'm still here.
0: Yes. Good. So you gave me a really good account of how you felt immersed in the process, and some of the insights of how you felt dealing with it. What does getting to this particular stage of the competition mean to you? Because we're talking about six at this stage. Do you know how many were in the first round, roughly? Like before it came down to the six finalists?
1: No, it was open to
0: It was open.
1: all. Yes, it was open to all members,
0: Yes.
1: and all of them would have contributed significantly to the communities that they serve.
0: Right.
1: What would have happened is that during that process, we would have done interviews on what is it that really stands out for us as members of the community, and what impact did we actually leave on the community. And because of that decision, we would have been selected and elevated to the next round.
0: Ah, wonderful,
1: So that
0: wonderful.
1: that would be at the divisional level.
0: Yes.
1: When you reach the area level, one person represents each division at the area level. You will then do an interview process for that level, and you'll then be selected.

0: from that level to be taken into the top six, which we are now a part of.
1: Good stuff, good stuff. We're joined by your third colleague who had some tech challenges earlier on, Sergeant Ricardo McAlpin. We've come across each other in other circumstances again, Sarge. I think it was through the, what was it again? It was what, some community, through some community work, was it, in Western Jamaica?
2: Well, good afternoon, Mr. McDaniel, and good afternoon to all the listeners across Jamaica.
1: Yes.
2: Well, we came across to work in Augustown with
1: Yes.
2: Jamaica Social Investment Fund,
1: JSIF.
2: and
1: JSIF.
2: you did a
1: Yes.
2: number of training
1: Yes.
2: for us and other stakeholders in Central Jamaica.
1: Right. Yeah, it come back to me now. Come back to me. How are you doing, boss?
2: I'm doing fine, sir. I'm doing great.
1: Wonderful. Well, your colleagues, as usual,

0: forward with seriousness, and then just a little bit reflection on the process, how the process was for you.
1: Well, when I was nominated to participate in the interview process, I was elated because I wanted to basically help to share the goodwill image of the Las Cochin Foundation and the Jamaica Constabulary Air Force, because we are doing a lot of impactful work in communities right across Jamaica. And any opportunity that we can get to actually share with Jamaica the goodwill image of the force, I would actually be happy to take that opportunity. Well, the process has been a very meaningful one, one which helped enrich our knowledge, because we had to do a lot of reading on international affairs, current affairs, laws and procedures within the Jamaica Constabulary Force, and we had to basically be able to share the impact that we are making in communities that we serve. So it's a meaningful process. It helped to keep me sharp, and all my participants as well, the contestants that made it to the top six, I'm sure it kept all of us sharp.
0: What would be your sweet spot at the community level? Because I know very often that is both the most challenging and the most rewarding. But life is like that, no? Some of the things that are hardest to get, when you do get them and you get through, it means even more to you than something that's just a walk in the park. It's too routine, so you don't remember it. But what would be, just give me one of your favorite either projects or encounters or something that you, at this moment, it just keeps coming back to you because it has enriched the process for you as a servant of the people by upholding the law in various ways.
1: Well, there are a lot, and you are participating in a lot of them as well, Mr. McDaniel, in Augustown. So I'm going to basically group a couple of them and then put it to the end result that caused me to be fulfilling and feel happy that I have contributed to the development of that community. So growing up in yes. Augustown, it was like conflict growing up, communities against communities. So Hermitage against Jungle 12 and Goldsmith Villa, you know, we never normally pass certain border lines. And then to see I now join the JCF and become a member of the police force and go back in my community and try to help to cause those borders to be broken down, and persons are now coming across borders, working together on community projects, because we have Labor Day projects. And what we did in getting the president of the CDC, we have persons from Hermitage, Goldsmith Villa, going into Bedford Gardens to help with their Labor Day project. When the Labor Day project was in the primary school and also the police station, we have persons from right across the community coming together again to paint up the station, paint up the school. Also now, Goldsmith Villa, Hermitage, Goldsmith Villa had a long-standing disagreement and conflict. So the last Labor Day, we went into Goldsmith Villa and we helped to refurbish the roof of the Goldsmith Villa Community Center. And it was like something historic to see Hermitage, Jungle 12, African Garden, Bedford Gardens, and Augustown proper coming together to fix up that location in Goldsmith Villa. And then now, from 2022, we were in crisis. Murders were up, houses were burnt down, vehicles burnt, lot of shootings. And then in 2025, with all the stakeholder partnership, you know, JCF, USAID, the PIOJ, the Ministry of Labor, all those stakeholders who came into Augustown, as well as the University of the West Indies, University of Technology, the Jamaica Constabulary Force, the Jamaica Defense Force, and all the different CBOs within that area came together, and we were able to get zero murder in 2025. At this moment, the community is in peace, and we are moving now towards sustainable development. So this is very fulfilling to me to know that, you know, we stepped in when the place was in crisis, and now we were able now to generate a level of peace. We were even selected by the Minister of National Security

0: and peace to be the most resilient community in 2025. And we are now we were featured in their client magazine online. So that's fulfilling to me.
1: Wow. That's really, really something to celebrate. And I'm sure your colleagues, as colleagues, you celebrate for each other too, because you're all in the trenches at different stages in different parts. And even though it's a competition at the moment, I can feel your colleagues being, you know, having the solidarity. And we're going to take a little break. When we come back from the break, we'll hear from your colleagues about that. So stand by with my other two champions after the break. I'd like to hear a little bit about, you know, some of the underground stuff in your communities. Sound good?
2: Yes.
1: Yes?
2: It does. Yes, sir.
1: All right.
2: Yes,
1: sir. All right. 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
5: Who watches the watchman? On Tuesday, Balancing Justice puts Jamaica's Integrity Commission under the microscope. Is the commission an essential watchdog guarding the public purse? Or as some critics contend, has the watchdog occasionally wandered beyond the fence? And here is the billion-dollar question. If you hold public office, how much privacy should you expect when the public is paying the bill? Balancing Justice host Andre Earle KC discusses assets, accountability, and answers with Executive Director of the Integrity Commission, Mr. Craig Beresford, and Director Corruption Prevention Stakeholder Engagement and Anti-Corruption Strategy, Mrs. Sasheen Wright-Chin, on Tuesday, October 6th at 9 p.m., right here on Radio Jamaica 94 FM. Government, opposition, public servants, and every Jamaican taxpayer, this conversation concerns your money, your institutions, and your trust.
0: 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Today's session was very fulfilling and meaningful because we were able to learn some important skills that can help us in our journey, our career path that we are on now, and I really appreciate all the lessons I've learned today, and it will make me into a better individual.
6: In your position now, or in any of your posts, are you expected to speak a lot to public?
0: Yes, as a National Police Youth Club coordinator, I have a lot of speaking engagement, you know, speaking to youth, speaking to different stakeholders, speaking to different audiences, and promoting the Police Youth Club, as well as promoting safety and security to different stakeholders across the island.
7: Yo, Pinnock, me is a youth, you know, grew up in a one room. And this is what me tell my mother from day one, you know, say, this is my dream, you know.

0: Yes, man. Yes, indeed. You listen, one of the things I love about the privilege of having these conversations on a Sunday is that one Sunday don't pass where I don't get a new tune that I've never heard before. And don't laugh after me. That's the first time I hear that particular one. That one, Cherry Garden. And it was selected by Sergeant Ricardo McAlpin, who we just had a chat with about the his own community experience. But we got three this week, and God willing, three next week. It's a really fine top six for the Jamaica Constabulary Force, and of course the partnership is with the LASCO Foundation. So let me go back to Sarge Johnson Watkins, talk to me about your own community vibe, your own, when you reflect on the process, how it was for you, and then take it into how that was playing out at the same time with the value of the community exchange, because you're getting that competition going, you have your actual work doing, but you're also getting mutual training because it's so much that's happening. And we want to feel what you felt in that period. Sarge, talk to me.
1: Okay, sir. So for me, learning that I'm one of the finalists, I had
0: Yes.
1: mixed emotions of gratitude and humility. Because to realize that the work that you're doing over the years is being recognized enough to place me among the top six, I was deeply grateful. And to know that this year, the Jamaica Constabulary Force is celebrating 159 years. And we have 159 participants. And of that, I am one of the top six.
0: My
1: I am
0: gosh.
1: immensely grateful. Yes. So for me, it's not simply recognition for myself,
0: Right.
1: but it also recognizes the team efforts, those of my colleagues who did not get an opportunity to reach at this level, and to show our continued dedication and, that we can serve with pride and purpose.
0: As you mentioned, purpose. What did it do for your purpose? Because nobody goes into a demanding career like law enforcement without having purpose. You don't just wander in and say, let me try out a police work. It's not that kind of job. You have to be vested. Even if something go wrong and you kind of leave it after a while. Am I right or wrong? I had a brother who was in the police force,
1: You're
0: and
1: right.
0: I heard some stories, dude, that he went through, stayed the course, but it was never easy, but him just hang on in there.
1: Yes. So for me, my journey in the Jamaica Constabulary Force began with a dream I had from very young. So I was born and raised in a rural community called Tydix in the parish of St. Catherine. And from childhood, I always wanted to become a police officer. Growing up, I saw the police as people who represented protection, discipline, and hope. And though Tydix is a quiet farming community, service was what really gave me much sense of purpose. And so I wanted to be a part of something bigger than myself, to serve my country. And policing was the most ideal way for me to do that.
0: Yes.
1: So, in terms of commitment, my commitment comes from my passion for service above self. So policing can be really demanding sometimes, but when I see a young person who is spiraling downhill and through interventions, they change their direction to becoming better, or simply when I'm able to meet the need of a person or a group of people through my care package initiatives, meeting their needs by providing its essential food and hygiene products. This really warms my heart and gives me a reason to continue giving of myself and serve with dedication and pride. Also, having worked at the community safety and security branch for over 5 years, I have learned that policing is much more than law enforcement, but it's all about building relationships, solving problems, protecting the vulnerable. And so when we go into the communities and we sit and we rap with the young people, and they say, you know what? For example, I am a good tailor, I am a good mason, I'm a good electrician, but I'm not able to become employed outside of my community because I'm not certified. And so what I did and what I continue to do, I partner with stakeholders such as the Heart Trust NSTA and get these persons certified. So as it is now, over 60 young people have been certified and been gainfully employed through this type of partnership. And there's a saying, you know, that idle hands are the devil's playground. And so we have to catch things before they fester. And proactive policing, community policing, is one way in which I continue to do my part, partnering with stakeholders and, you know, really inspire others. And through partnership and collaboration and the hard work of my colleagues as well, you know, we continue to stay committed, stay the course.
0: Why, if I could have battled that passion, my God. No, it's just really, really very, very exciting. I mean, we do some things almost every year, and some of them are a little different. And among them is the whole suite of investments in the various people in the communities, the law enforcement, the teachers, everybody, and just hearing that kind of commitment. I could hear it from your belly button. It's not a posed thing. You know, you can't.
1: No, it's
0: I've been speech and broadcasting for so long. I can't tell when people are fluff and when it has come from them belly button. I feel it. I know it's said down there. It's solid. It's, yeah, man. So let's go full circle to Sarge Ellis.
2: Yes, boy.
0: Ready again, Papa? All right. Yes. Come talk to me now. Tell me a little bit about your own. Yeah, sorry. You wanted to say something first. Go ahead.
2: Yes. I was going to agree with Sergeant Watkiss.
0: Yes.
2: That what she speaks about, it is the everyday life of a police officer, not just in Saint. I mean, like the entire country, not just Saint Anne, and it is just taken for granted. Mm-hmm. But that's the passion that police actually have for service. Mm-hmm.
0: Yes, I see it all the time. I mean, I go to church with some people who are within the law enforcement. Live in a community with some, you know, and that's a common thread. There's something about it that, you know, it's like it multiplies, it's like it's getting more, and it doesn't mean that there are not issues, because there are issues with everything, but just how fulfilling it seems. Tell me a little bit about, do you remember when you started to get that bug in your own system for serve?
2: Yes, my boss.
0: And if there are anybody who influenced you, it'd be a nice time to dig them up, because sometimes those who mentor us, we don't deliberately forget them, but sometimes we have to pointedly remember, say, yes, so and so did give me a leg up here. Talk to me a little bit. Whatever you want to share, your time, boss.
2: Yes, ma'am. So I would have experienced good times and bad times within policing. But I started out being a school resource officer, understanding what community-based policing is. Then I am now in charge. I'm now in charge of the Lucy Police Station and the Hanover Traffic Department. Mm-hmm. So you realize that my role is multi-dynamic.
0: Yes.
2: Because of this, a lot of community involvement is required to meet the people where you see the challenges. We have a lot of road fatalities, and we'd have to do campaigns to ensure that these drivers actually

0: understand the right thing, because the motorcyclists continue to ride the motorcycle. But I realize that if you have a bad teacher, you get bad results. So whoever is teaching them how to ride the bikes is teaching them incorrectly, and they just continue to do this on a generational basis, and now we have a serious problem. So we have to go into the communities, have the community meetings, the widely publicized meetings, speak with family members, have them understand that this is really affecting us. It is affecting us emotionally, physically, economically, and it is something that we need to address. And I have seen where there are improvements in the amount of persons wearing their helmets. Mm-hmm. And it's an opportunity for me to say that we need to have more certified helmets being sold in Jamaica, that these motorcyclists can buy the right helmet to protect themselves appropriately. When you look at children in the community who I would have known as SRO, as an SRO at Hopewell High School, I would have seen them become adults.
1: And SRO? Say to me, what does that
0: school
1: mean?
0: School Resource Officer, sorry.
1: Oh, school resource. Got you. Yes.
0: They are now adults. Mm-hmm. And you being the individual that intervene in their lives at that younger age, they're able to remind you that, sir, remember when I fought and you were the one that brought me to the room and you spoke to me and you did your follow-up? Well, look at me now. Mm-hmm. And it is really giving you that nice feeling inside of you to say that my service is recognized and appreciated.
1: All right. Hold it right there. We have to take a time signal. And don't forget, hang on for it. I'm coming back to you after the break, yeah?
0: Yes, sir.
2: Jamaica, stop the killing and give up the guns. Just live good now.
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1: 2:15.
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3: Yes, indeed. It's Radio Jamaica 94 FM. It's Palav, and we're in the long bench segment of Palav, the most substantive of the lot, where we have a little time to be serious, to be silly, to be purposeful, and to listen to each other and learn. And today is quite a learning episode, I hope, for you, as it is for me, because we take nothing for granted. Because you think you know a thing if you haven't served in somebody's substantive capacity, and even if you have, but in a different place, it's better to listen than to assume. And just at the break, we were listening to one of our very special guests. We've got three of them this week. We'll have three more next week, and they together are the six finalists in a subset of the Saluting Our Heroes Awards, and the subset is law enforcement. Yeah, so we like to call it the Top Cop Award. We understand what that's not the official name, but we say that because, you know, we know what it means. We know what it means. And we have Sergeants Sanisha Johnson Watkins, Daryl Ellis, and Ricardo McAlpin. Yes, Sarge Ellis.
4: Yes, sir.
3: We took a little longer than I thought, but it's all right. I know you swallow, you spit, and you breathe, and you go. Talk to me. And I'm here to tell. I should
4: know. No.
3: Do you think? Yeah, man. Just, so, yeah.
4: The beauty of policing is, and I live by this, is that policing is a lifestyle. Policing is not what you get up and just decide you're going to do a part of. It's a wholesome activity, right? Sometimes it even encroaches on your personal life, but because you are there to serve, you will push through anyway. So what we do in Lucy, we have great partnerships, especially with the Community Safety and Security Branch, very, very active and vibrant group. And I appreciate them so much because they support my hand in everything that I do in terms of community engagements. The Social Development Commission, when they put on the necessary programs, for example, the Hanover Parish Library, we would have looked at children who are struggling with reading, and we would have created a platform for them to come and feel safe to actually practice this activity. Now, not because I'm focused on Lucy means that I only serve Lucy. If Hopewell needs me, I'm going to Hopewell. If Kingsville right. needs me, I'm going to Kingsville, because policing is actually a lifestyle. So you have to serve wherever the service is required. Mm-hmm. For example, in the Kingsville space, you have the Cocoon Community Development Committee
3: yes.
4: that are doing some great things for the youth, right? Just recently, they did their opening where they got a container. The container is to ensure that children within the community have a safe space to come and do their assignments. Children who need to do their CXCs, assignments will get the necessary help that is required. So the community itself is putting in the work, and community involvement of the police is critical to have safer communities. Mm-hmm. One of the things that we must look at is the contribution of every officer. I might be the one that is talking to you now and getting the recognition, but it is the support of every officer in Hanover that did their part to support my hand that allowed me to be able to express on their behalf. The community members who believe in the police, who actually trust that the police is going to do what they say they're going to do, has allowed us to be able to keep our crime under law. And we are celebrating the rewards of this through the direct community involvement of the police officers. So mm-hmm. for me, policing is a lifestyle, and there's not a job like it.
3: Mm.
4: I've not experienced that.
3: Yes, yes, yes, yes. I like how you're talking again from the core. I can feel it. I can feel it. Let me skip a little bit again to Sergeant McAlpin. Talk to me now, Postman. I understand that all the professions in the world are changing rapidly because of technology, social media, and then now true, we have so much more time and everybody do a bag of things. People are inventing.

0: new ways to be evil, right? Just like how they're leveraging the technology to do wonderful things. So it therefore means that it must be a combination of empowering the officers of the law to do some things more easily, but also have you up thinking about it. How you balance that, Sarge, Calvin? How you
1: Yes, good
0: manage
1: afternoon.
0: the changes? Because some are go one direction, some go in another direction, some is delightful, some is not, is kind of scary to an extent. But you have to find all these. You like the fact that it's so dynamic, or sometimes it make you tired. You're human too.
1: Well, our training in the police training school, we learn to be resourceful and we have to be adaptable. And I also had my development as a teacher. As I was a teacher before I joined the Jamaica Constabulary Force. So we learned something about the emerging teacher. And we
0: Yes.
1: are in a modern era wherein the world has changed, and with the existence of COVID-19 pandemic, it actually forced us to basically adapt to the change in time and using technology now where we couldn't meet at a physical location. The police youth club movement, we adapted quickly and we went online with our virtual meeting using various platforms such as Zoom platform,
0: Right.
1: Google Teams, and all of the different meeting platforms online. So we were quick to change in order to deal with the challenges that we have to deal with as a youth club movement.
0: Yes. I'm going to throw this next one open to whoever feels moved to jump in, right? So anybody can jump in, and even if two of you do, then one can do it, and then the other can pick it up. It's not a formal thing, we just a reason. Reasoning about serious and important things. But this is one that's, was passed on to me, and I thought, yeah, that is a good one. That's a great one to ask. And when you look, are you seeing any gaps there? I mean, and this, when we're talking about gaps in terms of the resources or systems that you have, we're not talking about pointing fingers at anybody for not making it available. Without thinking about you being at the cutting edge because you're there and seeing it, and you say, you know something, we don't have endless resources. But if we could only have maybe some of this, that, or maybe that, or maybe what we have, we could use it to do something else, then maybe. Have any of you thought about anything like that recently? Like a thing that is a potential solution, which gets you excited, I'm sure, because I think 99% of what you do is really that commitment, because it's no bed of roses. It's a demanding work, with its own constraints, but you go into it with a passion. So anything that any one of you want to share about something that you think it'll be a good thing to move towards, to do even better at the work you're already doing well at?
2: I think I'll say something first.
0: Yes, go ahead, please.
2: With any organization, you're going to have constraints.
0: Of course.
2: And what we have is, and I am speaking from 20 years of experience, is an improved organization with a lot of resources being allotted to specific areas.

0: taper from that. So it does not necessarily need this great introduction of new resources, but really more commitment from the individual officer to get the task done.
1: Right. Yeah, that's a brilliant answer. Because in asking the question, I was thinking about the big picture, just like you, because resources can include harnessing what you already have in a way that you haven't, repurposing it. You know, even at your yard, look how many things you repurpose. Something named scandal bag. Before scandal bag, you used to have to worry about containing things, and it was just something that was bunging up the system. But now you just realize, okay, so I'll keep a big scandal bag with a lot of small ones in there, and anytime I need it, I know you're not going to think, oh my God, I need these bags and I have to go buy them. Is how to use what you have. So that answer
0: Exactly.
1: there, yes, that answer. That's what I was talking about. Because you know, every single, as you say, you're right. I mean, I don't need to add nothing to it. You're in the trenches and you are learning and you are helping others to move forward. So I can understand that really, really very clearly. All right, we're gonna take another quick break. And when we come back, we'll hop on to something else that I'd love for you to think about. And it's the looking ahead. In the future, what do you see? I don't want you to have a crystal ball necessarily, but I know from what I'm hearing and feeling from all three of you, I know you have thoughts about stuff for the future and aligned with your current theme. So we do that when we come back from this break.
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1: 2:30.
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Jones Communication Workshop. Rest assured, as Chantel had said before and Tabian had said, you guys are in great hands. Mrs. Porter Jones is excellent in her expertise in equipping you all with the skills and tools needed to be able to speak clearly, to be able to present your message in an effective, succinct, and beautiful way that resonates with your audience. I actually feel I should probably be here with you all, like soaking up some of the knowledge. But I just want to say, firstly, coming off of the judging competition, very, very impressed with everything that you guys have done in your communities, everything that you stand for, the work and discipline that you all have put in. Really, really impressed. And again, you guys should give yourself a clap, not only for making it so far in terms of our competition, but just for everything that you do on the day to day. So really pleased. It was really pleased with the caliber of work that you all do, with how you presented yourselves. And in the past, we have wanted to have the communication

0: workshop before you go into the actual judging competition, but I think you all did splendidly. Mrs. Porter-Jones is here just to help you in terms of getting over some of the fears that maybe when you're speaking to a larger audience or certain public engagements of a certain caliber. But again, nothing you guys don't know, I don't think. And I really want, I want you to be able to go forward, right? Moving from this competition, moving from this entire program, and still be able to present yourself in a way, in a manner that is becoming, right? That is truly representative of the JCF, of the work that you guys do, and of your own authentic self. So thank you. I hope you all have a good day, right?
1: Yes, indeed. Yes, indeed. It sounded like it was an amazing part of the training, and I'll ask our friends online to talk to us about it. But listen, if you're just joining us, we are in part one of two, where we're hearing from, reasoning with, or rapping with the six finalists in the competition. That it's celebrating our heroes is the umbrella. And under that, of course, you have what is commonly called the Top Cop Award. So women and men of the force weigh in and go through a series of trainings and assessments. And we have the top six named already. And we're talking with three of them today. The theme, we understand, for that whole umbrella thing with celebrating the heroes was one mission, one standard, one force for good, celebrating our heroes. What does being a force for good mean to you in everyday work and in your life? But you balance the work and the life, right? So who want to take on that for me quick, in terms of the fact that you've all alluded to it because you're living it, but couched in that particular concept of living the life of being a force for good, one force for good, says United, but also getting your own, you know, your own milestones as you do that. Because the better you become, the better the force becomes, and the more you invest in the force, the better the force becomes. So it's symbiotic, right? Who wants to start?
2: Okay, I'll start with that one.
1: Good.
2: So, being a force for good means using your position, your influence, and your abilities to create positive changes wherever you are. It means protecting people, serving with integrity, treating people with dignity, and being part of solutions rather than just simply responding to problems. Mm-hmm. So every member of the force operates in one accord to create safer, crime-free, and resilient communities. So for me, that's what being a force for good means. Upholding the laws and policies and procedures, treating everyone fairly while still enforcing the law.
1: Wonderful. That's brilliant. Thank you so much. Any other colleagues? Serge McAlpin?
3: Well, I utter the same sentiment, because a force for good meaning an organization that persons can look up to and see clearly that we are the organization that is standing up for law and order. We are the organization that are assisting with the safety and security of the nation. We are the organization that are transforming the lives of citizens across Jamaica. We are the organization that is clearly different from the criminals out there. Mm-hmm. And we are the one that are contributed positively to the development of the nation.
1: Mm-hmm. Wonderful, wonderful, wonderful stuff. And of course, we come full circle.
4: Sir Ellis. I agree with every response given. And I will remind you that policing is a lifestyle. It is the way you look. It is the way you behave. Is the way you deal with community members. If you are representing a brand, an organization, consistency, standard, and the Jamaica Constabulary Force is working really, really hard at it. And if you pay attention, you'll realize that the organization has improved drastically in image, in output.

0: input, and we continue to do so because of the support we get from the committee members, the involvement of these interesting police officers and our critical stakeholders. And we intend to have that image as number one for the Caribbean and the world at extension.
1: Yes. Fantastic, fantastic. See, all the time just evaporate out, as a friend of mine would say, not evaporate, but evaporate. it goes, yeah, hang around silly people. You need a little silliness in your life sometime, don't you? Because there's so much serious that you have to do. You need a break. So I want to, one thing from each of you before we ease in. I'll tell you now, who was the one who selected people like you? I think that was McAlpin. So we're going to close off with people like you, but what I'd like each of you to give me is one thing directly. I'm not even here. Look, find somebody imaginary in your mind that's listening. Tell them something from your heart about the men and women who serve in the JCF. Something that people probably don't know. And I know based on your own reasoning and how you've dealt with it, it's not going to be defensive. It's not going to be anything. It's going to be something from your heart because it's all in the core of who you are now as people who serve. But just distill one thought about something you like or people who not necessarily paying as much attention to know about the work of the force in keeping us all safe and being a force for good. We'll take that first. Just 1, 2, 3. Boom, boom, boom.
2: So firstly,
3: well, I can go for...
1: All right. Okay. Yes. Go ahead.
2: So I'll start.
1: Okay. Go ahead. Mm-hmm.
2: So I personally would want Jamaicans to know that behind every uniform is a human being who really care and chose to serve. We are not perfect, but every day the men and women of the JCF leave their families, face uncertainty, and place themselves in challenging situations because we are committed to serving and protecting our citizens. So I'd want them to know that, you know, challenge us when we fall short, but also recognize us when we get it right. Engage us, partner with us, and help us build safer communities for you, our citizens. You know, policing is not only about catching us or catching those who do wrong, I'd say, but also about protecting those who do right. You, our citizens, empowering those who need help, creating hope for those who need it most. And so we are here to serve you. The men and women of the Jamaica Constabulary Force is committed to excellence, committed to creating safer communities, creating to build trust between you, the citizens, and the police officers.
1: Wonderful. We got 2 minutes. So, Sarge McAlpin, your time. Yes.
3: And in addition, on the inside looking out, I can tell Jamaican citizens that I have some colleagues who are selfless. I have some colleagues who have heart and passion for their job. I have some colleagues who go above and beyond to ensure that the

0: I know personally that there are some genuine persons with ethics and integrity that are serving in our Jamaica Constabulary Force. Thank you very much.
1: All right. So, Sergeant Ellis.
2: Quickly.
1: Yes.
2: I will support my colleagues, and I will say to the boy that is sitting up in Ramble Hills, and the children in Hopewell, and the people in Portmore, and the ACP in charge of Area 1, the commanding officer for Hanover, the citizens of the community, and Jamaicans, thank you for trusting your police force. Thank you for believing in us. And thank you to the Las Cochin Foundation for assisting us through this process. Thank you for your partnership. We appreciate you. We are here to serve you. Thank you.
1: And thank you all three, Sergeant Johnson Watkiss, Sergeant Darrell Ellis, and Sergeant Ricardo McAlpin. Keep well, and we'll be looking out and watching for even more, for people like you who we really need.
3: Thank you for having us, sir.
1: Blessings.

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1: Coming up in Teacher's Time, Sunday, October 4th. 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
2: I'm entirely certain that recycling is just a conspiracy by the United Nations to keep Germany occupied. Because you might not be aware here, but I've been to a lot of places and people recycle everywhere, but not with the joy of the fatherland. It touches something in the German soul to recycle. I am entirely certain that those three bins are the only things standing between us and a Fourth Reich. All right? I'm sure that post-World War II, the powers that be got in a room in Geneva and said, okay, we cannot let this happen again. We know they like to sort things and throw them away. We just switch out the people for plastic, and I think that'll buy us a couple hundred years.

Mutsiden. No, I never did any German, but that one kind of stuck. And well, I've never met a thin-skinned German. I'm sure they are people wherever they are in the world. But I think they get used to all the stereotypes, like how in Jamaica we've now become accustomed to people speaking the most horrible sounding patois and being proud of themselves. Well, it's good to know that we're relevant, right? So we work with it. We work with it, and we're both entertained. They're entertained because they figure, yes, I'm cool, because Jamaica is so cool. And then we kind of have a good snicker behind our hand back and figure, oh yeah, it's one world. It's one world, and we all sound different, and we all do things a little bit differently. But it's an amazing thing. Yeah, coming up in just a little bit, maybe it's another 7 minutes, will be our CCRP update. And this week, we will play for you a conversation we had earlier in the week with Dr. Una Clark. She is a CCRP Living she Legacy awardee, and that was last year from the CCRP. And we're catching up with that legend, and believe me, she's very, very spunky, and she's up there. She's in her 80s, and she said, "Boy, she needs to catch up with her appearance." She comes from a family of great longevity, so I won't tell you anything more. When you hear it, you'll hear it. And I think she's a very engaging woman, so stand by for that. That is coming up. Now, in the Brota, we're doing something a little different than that. We've done it a few times before, actually, and it's just time for another version of the same conversation. It's about people living in the mid-age of life, yeah, not no, take off the crisis. We're not talking about midlife crisis. We're talking about in that stage of life. So we have a couple of representatives coming in virtually at 3:20 from the Jamaica Midlife Association Society, sorry. And the president, Dr. William Brown, will be here virtually, and he will be joined by somebody we know really well at Radio Jamaica, Dr. Lisa Kirvin-Dawes. She is an internal medicine consultant, and they have a webinar coming up, Menopause and Andropause. The menopause, and the andropause, of course, is on our side of the street, recognizing the factors which determine quality and longevity of life. And if you're younger, it's good to think about these things before you're forced to, because you can only do well by understanding them before you have to face them. And so we're sure that will bring some light to your thoughts about how to deal with a situation that if you live past a certain age, there's some things that will most likely change and change in a significant way, even in good health, because the human body does all kinds of things, right? Same so. So while we were there kind of messing with the Germans in a pleasant way, not to be stereotypical, but just to get a little taste of it, we came across another bit online. Now, like I say, I don't talk no German. So anybody who knows how to say this, it's Lachtodrom. My closest guess would be Lachtodrom. And that might be horrible, but yeah, Germans can tell me, or people who Jamaica who speak German. And the track is called Laverdine. It's a traditional German instrumental, so you won't hear the vocals, but you will hear the vibe that you associate with everything Germanic. Listen to it, Laverdine.

Yes, indeed. Great stuff. Like a Dean, we kind of just buck it up when we're online messing with the German culture and being a little crazy. Very quick one before we get to 3 o'clock, at which time we'll have the CCRP update. This one says, "Hi, Jerry, listening from London. Different to their respectable police officers in Jamaica. I met many, especially when I was living there in Jamaica. I know enough of them, and one of them was my brother. Thanks for writing in and stay with us." It's now 3 o'clock. This is Radio Jamaica.

0: It's now 3 o'clock. 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
1: Greetings and welcome to this week's CCRP update. 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But first, a little family business. 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We have wonderful entertainment by Sandra Crawford and attractive gate prizes. Tickets are $12,000 each and may be purchased at the CCRP head office or Be Weller's Pharmacy, both located at Phoenix Central, 2 Phoenix Avenue, Kingston 10. Our distinguished honorees this year are Mrs. Lorna Bell OD, Mr. Clive Vincent Campbell, Mr. Daniel Grizzle ODJP, the Reverend Dr. Artnell Henry CD, Mrs. Jasneeth Harvey, Mrs. Gladwin Mackenzie Campbell, and the Philip and Christine Gore Family Foundation. 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
2: Now, to the core of today's update, we catch up with a U.S.-based world-class Jamaican with roots in the breadbasket parish of St. Elizabeth. And of course, she's got solid footprints of excellence here at home, in North America, and across the whole diaspora. She's lived a life marked by trailblazing leadership, devoted service, and abiding love for her community. In 2025, she received the CCRP Living Legacy Award for her enduring advocacy and diaspora engagement. Dr. Una S. T. Clark, C.D., welcome to the update, Doc. How are you doing?
3: I am honored and I'm privileged. I am doing very well, thank you. Very well, thank you.
2: Amazing. First things first, I come from Manchester and I have St. Elizabeth entered because it's such a beautiful parish. Share with us first some of the main influences at your core that you trace back to the bread basket, the bold leadership and all that stuff.
3: I grew up as I came to Kingston on time for high school. So all of my formative years, it was in St. Elizabeth. And every summer I've been back and forth. I am a graduate of now defunct Buxton High School. So I am from old time and I'm old timer. And I'm really honored and privileged to have been able to serve. I was known as the tomboy among the six of us as siblings. Whatever my brothers could do, I usually tell them I can do better. So I could climb mango tree, I could climb coconut tree. So I always compete against my brothers. And one of the things that sent me to the United States, actually, to go to school, and that is because my parents owned a general store and going into Thornton, St. Elizabeth. And I decided that I was not going to have the brothers be able to run either the cane farm or the store without my being a part of it. And so I decided I would do business education. And then when I went to the United States, I was able to get a scholarship. And in education,

0: at the beginning of early childhood education, which was Head Start and Daycare at that what it was then called. And so I was able to get a master's degree at NYU and Columbia both back to back in order to do early childhood education. And so I did a lot of training of young teachers throughout the U.S., Midwest, South, and New York.
1: And how did that solid background now transform or enable your trajectory? Because it was no down from there. You kept on heading. But tell us about how those early years added the wind beneath your wings.
0: I think what happened is the confidence. I had parents who taught all six of us to have confidence in ourselves and that whatever we do, we should do it with our best ability. And that was part of it. Between the sisters and the two brothers, we have four girls and two boys. And our two sisters went to England and became nurses, RN. Two went to the United States and we both became educators. One was an auto mechanic, and the other one was the guys who do the welding and put things together, was a welder, let's call him that.
1: Right. Fantastic.
0: Yeah. The boys had to learn a trade because my father believed sincerely that if you have a trade, you can become a man because you can start a business of your own. So my brother, who became an auto mechanic, learned at motor sales and service. Then he learned how to buy cars that were damaged and start his own car business. And then my brother, who became a machinist, both work at Appleton Sugar Estate as their chief machinist, and then at the Backside Company in South St. Elizabeth. So once we were focused on something, my father would always encourage us to go ahead and make the best of what we can with what we got.
1: Yes. Wow. So you were always along a trajectory of excellence. I think two of the things we remember most about you is education, leadership, and that was a big part of what you set out to do, and you kept on pulling people up by showing them the way. But you twinned that too with political representation. You were in the trenches, you were in the policy discussions. How was that for you? Because that was a rough time, I imagine, but you more than survived. You stood out.
0: It was a rough time, but I was able to get the entire Caribbean American community behind me, not just Jamaican, but the entire Caribbean American community, because as an early childhood teacher, I had taught children of just about a parent or parents from just about all of the islands of the Caribbean, and they liked my leadership as a director of a program. And so when I was able to run, everybody volunteered. And so it was the effort of our community. I was just the voice and the face of the community. Everybody believed that I could do a good job, and everybody encouraged me to do a good job. They taught me how to be independent, not to depend on other members so much as having my own ideas and putting them forward. So a lot of the things that I did that was very much for the first time, I brought the Jamaican teachers that came to the U.S., to New York, came with my help because there was all this, the Jewish teachers in particular couldn't understand the accent of the Caribbean students coming in and wanted them to be in English as a second language class. And I said, none of that's going to take place here. English is their first language, and you're going to have to learn to understand them, and they learn to understand you. And that's how we started getting the teachers to teach in special schools in New York, where there was heavy percentage of Caribbean American students in particular.
1: Mm-hmm. As you look back at such an august past, and you're still very much vibrant, what are some of the highlights of that journey? What are the milestones that have meant the most to you personally along this way? So much excellence, pick some.
0: Let me pick two. First, I got a full fellowship to Columbia University, which I never thought I'd be able to put my foot in Columbia University. So I earned the Revson Fellowship from the Revson Foundation, and that gave me a full year of staying on campus, doing all I wanted, explore all areas of education and training that I would like. And so that was a great. And then I also received a fellowship to NYU in special education to identify young children that had special needs, whether it was from polio to all of the disabilities. I was able to study and to look at young children and know that they were born behind the eight ball, work with parents to make sure that they could do the best that they can and make sure that they were not going to be left behind or be thought of as non-learners because they are not capable of doing what everybody else is doing. So I think that those opportunities not only enlightened me, but gave me a sense and a love for community and for the people in the community. And in return, I got as much love from the community as I was trying to give the community. And even today, as a retiree, I can get on the phone and call many parents, many children. Many of my students are now executives. My bankers, two of my bankers, were five-year-olds that I had in early childhood in daycare. And I can call them and tell them, check what I got, let me know what I need to do. And so it has paid back in so many ways in return. So I feel fortunate, as the community feels happy, that they were able to tap my energy and that together we built a community that is different. If you come to our community, we're different because we work together. And when we are unhappy with what happens between us, we talk about it and we settle matters. We don't go all over and say, well, that Trinidadian did or that Belgian did or that Jamaican did. We make sure that we sit and we talk and we see what is best for our community and work together. We make sure folks can rent from each other so that they can get an apartment from each other. So if I buy a home and I have an apartment, I make sure I can offer it to somebody who's coming to the community and who needs it.
1: Wonderful.
0: So we build the community from the ground up.
1: Sorry, go ahead, please. Tell me.
0: I said we build our community from the ground up, and everybody who come and see our community wants to make sure that their community can be like ours. That's a great thing.
1: Anything you consider unfinished business, Dr. Clark, that you want to take on now that you have your time is more yours than it was before?
0: I am going to give you my unfinished business, because now that you asked me about it, you may have to help me finish it. My mother is in a compound maroon, and my dad is from Lacovia. And I have started an educational foundation for two students to go to UTech, to run in agriculture, because agriculture has been the staple and the backbone of Compound Maroons. And then now that I find out that they find rare minerals there, we want to do something in engineering so that they'll have to pick our folks to be able to do whatever we need to do with a compound and a compound maroon. And we are giving to students who have the brain power but don't have the pocket power, the same as I went with brain power, no pocket power. But if you have the brain power and you focus, you can do what you will and what you want. So we are launching the Adela Rose Tomlinson Family Foundation in order to fund and to make sure that we're able to get our students in and out. And now that you've heard it, please pass the word, and please know that the next call from me about it will be for you to do a real full story on the scholarship.
1: Always very, very willing to support. Excellent. Definitely. Dr. Una S. T. Clark, C.D., brilliant Jamaican, a gift to the world. You continue to be a bright light and an example of the true Jamaican spirit. It's unfurled, it's in full flight, and you're still going day after day. Keep safe, Dr. Clark, and be well.
0: I am now at 91. My mother made 104, and I'm in good health, so I'm planning on competing with Mama and doing better.
1: Wonderful.
0: Okay. And thank you so much for the interview. I appreciate it much.
1: Oh, my goodness. It was our pleasure. Keep well, yes?
0: Thanks so much. Bye-bye.
1: Good. And that's how we wrap the CCRP update for this week. Fellow and future CCRP members and loved ones, until next Sunday at 3 for all things CCRP, visit our website at ccrponline.org. Like or follow us on all all socials, including YouTube, at CCRP Jamaica, the Caribbean Community of Retired Persons, CCRP.

0: is a non-profit membership organization for persons 40 years old and over, retired or preparing for retirement. And this program is proudly brought to you by Juicy Patties, always serving the land we love, from serving seriously good Jamaican food to empowering our communities. 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

salvation gives. 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

The Jamaican Midlife Health Society, which we call a JMHS, is a recognized charitable organization and subsidiary of the Medical Association of Jamaica, dedicated to promoting optimal health for adults at midlife and beyond through education and professional medical training. We usually have three webinars for the year. Mm-hmm. We've had two already. Our last one is coming. Our last one is on the 11th of October. And the topic this time is menopause and andropause, recognizing the factors which determine quality and longevity of life. So we're exploring what are the factors which will not only give you quantity of life, but also quality of life.

0: There's a reason they call him Rod the Bod Stewart. He never seems to age. And many of us, you know, we chase that. We want to be able to remain in the very best health. But do we have health-seeking behaviors? That is always a question which I can't answer, which is why we always need the experts. And we're always happy when they reach out to us to share information that is useful for all. So in the broadcast today, our focus will be on midlife. Yes, midlife. We always welcome our friends from the Jamaica Midlife Society, Midlife Health Society. It's not just midlife, health. How do you live it? And we have President Dr. William Brown online with us again. Welcome, Mr. President. How you doing?
1: Fine, thank you very much, Jerry. How are you? I heard you talking about forever young.
0: Yes, I know. Aspirationally, yes, we have to, at least we have to have a vibrant spirit. I mean, we have to proceed, but you can tell us. We rely on you to help to guide us to make the very best of the life we have. And I understand you're accompanied by one of my favorite humans in this world, Dr. Yes. Lisa Kirvendawz.
1: That's
0: Dr. Lisa.
2: Hi, Jerry. How are you? Well, you sound as young as ever. So perfect.
0: It must be the laughter. They usually tell me when I was growing up, oh, you can't laugh, so young girl. Because boys are supposed to have screw face, you know? We're supposed to have screw face and smoke. We don't like anything or anybody. So I'm happy I didn't listen because the laughter serves me well.
2: Definitely so.
0: It does. But good to have you both. Now,
2: thanks for having us.
0: Yes, it's certainly a pleasure. Listen, this upcoming webinar, I don't know if I've ever seen this combination, but you have both sides of the fence, for want of a better term. It's a webinar, and your webinars are legendary because they're accessible to non-technical, non-medical folks. Of course, those in the profession will do it for credits, and there's a fee consideration there, which I'm sure you'll tell us about again. But it's menopause and andropause, recognizing the factors which determine quality and longevity of life. Mr. President, why this one at this time?
1: Very good question, Jerry. Webinar, we're going to have some new revelations in both menopause and andropause healthcare in Jamaica. Right. For the first time, we're going to expand andropause because we think the men are being left behind. Now, we're looking at moving from symptom management to health longevity. So menopause is no longer, and andropause, they are no longer viewed as the end of reproductive life. They are now recognized as the beginning of a new phase requiring personalized healthcare. So why this topic? Well, you know from figures that Jamaica has an aging female and male population. We are growing older. Right. And so, for example, women now spend approximately one-third of their lives after menopause, and so do men. So menopause and andropause, both of them affect the quality of life. That's why we want to talk about the quality of life, not only the quantity of life. The transition, hormonal transition, also affects productivity, cardiovascular health, brain health, yes, bone health, and sexual health that we can't leave behind. So yet these two conditions remain under-recognized in routine healthcare, like when we see our patients in daily interviews and daily consultations. So the key message here is we must shift from treating symptoms to promoting healthy aging. Far too long, we've been dealing with this old thinking of menopause and andropause is just hot flushes and abdominal weight gain. We also used to be thinking that hormonal therapy was a dangerous practice. When you talk about hormone replacement therapy, you open a can of worms.
0: Yes.
1: And symptoms accepted as normal aging. So a man says he's tired, he's 60 years old, he's always tired. And we always say, oh, it's because you are aging. Andropause is taking over, transitional hormonal changes are taking place. But in reality, there might be something underneath. The new thing is different, though. And that's why we want to have this webinar to explain and to teach persons, educate persons that menopause and andropause, they affect every organ in the body, organ system in the body, and that earlier intervention improves long-term health and therefore longevity, and that treatment should be individualized. One size doesn't fit all. And andropause and menopause care is actually preventive medicine. So that's why we want to explore these two areas, because yes, it's very, very, very new. So certain things that we are going to be dealing with, new revelations as we go along, I'll explain them as we go along. So that's the answer to your question. Lisa, you have to add something, why we chose this topic?
2: I think it's just needed at this time. I think as we age, more people and the regular population wants to know what they can do

0: Okay, so the Jamaican Midlife Health Society falls under the auspices of the Medical Association of Jamaica, which also falls under the Medical Council of Jamaica. So we are regulated, all right? And we're in a charitable status. We're still in the process of completing our charitable status. Now, under the MEJ, there are daughter organizations. We have the Orthopedic Association, Pediatric, Skin Specialist, and Bone Specialist, etc. But those groups cater for their own specialists and their own,
1: Yes.
0: persons, profession. But for the JMHS, which used to be Menopause Society of Jamaica, we cater to both doctors and non-doctors. And therefore, it's a wide area of persons. We're expecting at least 600 persons on the webinar next year. And we don't only deal with menopause, because we use

0: Send it from there.
1: Right. Have to take a quick break, and then we jump right into the substance right after it. This is Radio Jamaica 94 FM. It's 3:30.
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1: It's 3:30. I don't know what caused me a while ago, but yeah.
3: Streets of St. James to the lush hills of Portland. 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
1: 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That's right, it's Palav on Radio Jamaica 94 FM. And we just got our appetites wet. Because we're talking about something that affects the entire family, regardless of age. Maybe if you're in the right band that we're focused on, clearly it's a little bit more. We're talking about andropause, menopause, a period of life, and it's a learning event under the auspices of the Jamaica Midlife Health Society. And online we've got president of the Jamaica Midlife Health Society, Dr. William Brown, and his colleague, Dr. Lisa Kirvin-Dawes, a consultant in internal medicine. So the substance of our conversation today, docs, is the second annual Faye Whitburn Morrison Lecture Series. Why is this one so special? It's coming up next week, so now is a good time for people to make plans to make room to learn.
0: Okay, just before I answer that question,
1: sure.
0: Dr. Lisa Kirvin-Dawes is a specialist, is an internist, and she is immediate past vice president of the Jamaica Midlife Health Society. She's still on the board.
1: Got
0: and
1: you.
0: So I thought I was coming to this meeting solo, but then she volunteered to join me. Thank you very, Lisa. Very much,
5: You're
0: Lisa,
5: welcome.
0: For joining me. By answering your question, Faye Whitburn, was one of the founding members of the Menopause Society for years. Very, very, very, very serious with menopause, and she actually did a lot of presentations together.
5: Was her passion?
0: Passion, that was the word, the passion for it, right? Right, and Venice Wright, also Bernard Wright, also, who was the main founder and was joined by Faye Whitburn, who brought the first bone density machine. So we did it on, you know, we had face-to-face meetings. People used it to look at the osteoporosis, osteopenia, and that kind of thing. So she was very instrumental in growing the organization. She passed a year and a half ago, and we believe that we should pay homage to her every year. So last year we had the first memorial. This year we have the second memorial. And it's very vital because I know she would be smiling wherever she is, most likely in the arms of God. So menopause and andropause, recognizing the fact that we determine quality and longevity of life on Sunday, October 11. And we believe that this webinar forms part of the second annual Faye Whitburn Morrison Memorial Lecture Series, which will bring together health experts for an engaging discussion on not only the physical and emotional and lifestyle factors, but also treatment options that influence healthy aging in men and women during midlife and beyond. So basically, that's why we are dedicated. And then also, the month of October is World Menopause day or month

0: So there are activities worldwide to commemorate menopause and, by extension, andropause. So that's why we chose the topic to discuss this time around.
1: Ah, wonderful, wonderful. What are some of the things we now need to understand so we can get the importance of it all? The selection of this year's focus you made really clear, but tell us a little bit more about how this particular event will unfold.
0: I'll just give a little plug-in before Lisa adds up something. I
1: Sure.
0: always look at the midlife hormonal transition as a center. So at first we thought it was just symptoms of hot flushes, etc. But we see that it's more than that. So if you had a medical condition, say hypertension, for example, or diabetes, before you enter the hormonal transition of the menopause or the andropause, the transition itself is going to pose problems. It's going to make the condition worse. So the heart problem will get worse, the bone problem will get worse, the pressure and the diabetes will get worse. So the whole thing is to position persons before they enter the menopause.

0: The whole thing is to position persons before they enter the menopause, during the menopause and andropause, and thereafter, to go through the hormonal transition, whether I like it or not, but the impact is going to be less. And what comes after, as you transition through the menopause, andropause, to postmenopause and postandropause, is going to be less as time goes on. So as I said, I like the words, WEDS, and it reminds me of the W for weight, E for exercise, D for diet, and S for stress. These are the factors that will be explored. Some of the factors that will be exploring on that. I don't know if Lisa has anything to say with that anymore.
1: Yes, I think as we age, and one of the things we need to talk about, for instance, our sleep is affected, both male and female. We should also mention our speakers that we have this year. But there are a lot of things that change as we age that we can do things about. And as you talked about, stress or sleep is so important. What can we do when you know you're getting in trouble? If you're snoring too much, that can be a serious sign that tends to worsen as we age. When do you want to get help? One, our speakers this year, you want to take our speakers for the conference, William?
0: Right, so we have three speakers actually, including myself.
1: Sophia Lubin. I'll say a couple words about Dr. Lubin, since I am the one that so her family's initially from the Caribbean. She is Haitian American, first generation. She is a OB-GYN specialist in New York City. She specializes in, it's one of her passions, is menopause, has been for the last 15 years. She has a podcast and specializes in menopause and being a functional doctor. So she's going to be one of the speakers talking to us about menopause. And she does treat as well. You can take Dr. Ball.
0: So the second speaker, myself, she's Dr. Lubin, will be doing menopause. I'll be doing andropause. And I'll be looking at comparison between menopause. Actually, the word andropause is a fallacy. There's nothing like andropause. People say men don't pause. We do pause. But we pause gradually by reduction in testosterone production. So it's not the same. I'll be looking at the comparison between menopause and andropause. And we will have a third speaker, Dr. Dania Bo Madu, right. She's a menopause specialist, internist also. She'll be looking at treatment options. So the various treatments, people are afraid of hormone therapy. She'll go through with us and let us know what can be done, the timing of the treatment, the quantity, because one size does not fit all. So these are the three areas that we'll be dealing with, three speakers.
2: Ah, wonderful. Amazing stuff. What are some of the hot topics you think will really attract some of the attendees that you know, tickle their ears so they can say, oh, that's going to be covered too. I want to make sure. They might not be thinking about it now, but if you drop it here, it might deepen their interest even more.
0: Yeah, but I have a few questions which I would like to express now, not just to the GMHS only, but the question is, should Jamaica actually establish dedicated menopause or andropause clinics in each regional health authority? We have to start thinking about ministry. Should menopause and andropause education become part of our routine primary care? So a patient comes to you, say 45, 55, and you just look at the eye problem and the person is gone. Do you take advantage of the fact the person is approaching menopause, and what else can you do even if they don't have hot flushes? Can workplaces adopt menopause, andropause-friendly policies to reduce absenteeism and improve productivity? How can the Jamaica Midlife Health Society, us, partner with the Ministry of Health and Wellness to improve awareness and access to evidence-based care? So these are some questions which are burning. And I think the audience should take the message. The message I like the audience to take at the end of the presentation is that menopause and andropause, they affect the whole body. Heart disease prevention should begin during menopause and andropause. They get worse. Modern hormone therapy is safer when appropriately prescribed. And healthy lifestyle.

0: means the foundation of care. But Jamaica needs a national strategy for menopause and andropausal health. These are some of the biting questions, burning questions we'd like to answer and discuss, because we have a segment where we have a discussion where persons, the 600 persons or so online, will have to ask online, and we shall discuss those.
1: Right, wonderful. Now, is there anybody who might be in a blind spot, in the sense that they're listening now, but they might not realize that, yes, we're talking to you as well, that you see? You know, like, I know for many, many years, on our side of the street, we tend to kind of just don't bother to go. And your sister or the wife or the girlfriend or the female cousin is the one who kind of goes us to, and then we probably get into a more healthy habits now. Do you have any other demographics within your target that you want to just encourage to, you know, perhaps take it a little bit more seriously? Maybe, for instance, some of those who are younger and not yet quite there, because it's always better to be a little ahead of the game than running from behind the curve, don't?
0: Lisa, you can take that.
2: Sure. So yes, you want to look at, say, there are some women in their 30s that are starting to go through early menopausal changes, which means their hormones are starting to dip. And they may actually have personality changes, changes in their hair, wondering why they're so hot or not feeling well or irritable. They may not realize that's early menopause. Also, learning about it earlier actually allows you to see the symptoms when they occur and realize you have to get it checked and get treated. Treatment should be started now their age as you're going through menopause. The earlier they're showing now that you start, the better it is for you. Treatments cannot be the same for everyone. And also men. Men have problems with their testosterone being lowered, and which they find embarrassing, but it may be some of their symptoms that they're going through. And they should know at that time that I should go check it out. It can happen to me early. We want people to listen, realize, you know, think about their symptoms and go to a doctor, go to a health facility and be checked so that we can live healthier and happier.
0: Thank you, Lisa. And just to plug in, sometimes the erectile dysfunction for men is the beginning of cardiovascular problems, can lead to heart attack. So please, those who have
2: they have
0: erectile dysfunction, that's the moment that you have to be checked thoroughly.
1: Why? Body's one big amazing machine, eh? the interconnectivity is phenomenal. Every time I look at the model or contemplate it, I'm in awe of just how that whole network of elements combine to support a being.
2: It amazes me as a doctor that we are able to be fairly healthy for so long with all the things, as you say, that are interconnected and can go wrong.
1: My goodness gracious. For those who might be wanting to know, okay, what about the registration procedures, deadlines, that sort of thing, to make sure that they kind of set it down somewhere, reminders, if they're not in a position to actually do it now, they can plug it into their phone and know.
0: Yeah, there's the webinar is open to everyone, right, from young, mid-old, anyone, and it's free. All right? It's intended for women and men interested in understanding and improving health during midlife and beyond, including persons experiencing approaching menopause and andropause. So it's not just for the 50s, for the 30s, as Lisa said, and age-related changes in men's health. Healthcare professionals and other persons interested in healthy aging may also benefit from the symposium. There's an Instagram part that we have at Jamaica Midlife, Instagram, at Jamaica Midlife. If you contact that, you would, or we have an official email at jmhs.official@gmail.com. I repeat, jmhs.official@gmail.com. And we have a number, a hotline, at 876-835-7781. Repeat, 876 8357780, and you can register either way. So once you send in your email, we send you the link, and voila, you are there. No payment, it's for free. And the only persons who pay are the health professionals who need CME, that is continuing medical education credits. They pay $1,500 to help with the running of the organization, since we are not a profit-making entity. That's how we pay our webinar manager, et cetera, et cetera. So the doctors who, and the nurses and the pharmacies, those who need continuing medical education, they will pay $1,500. Mm. So everybody's invited.
1: Yes. Sounds good to me. And of course, people join at different times. And so we want to make sure that if you're just turning on, you just got in the car, or you're doing something else and you're wondering, what did I miss? You want to do a quick recap there for me, Dr. Brown?
0: Yes. So, ladies and gentlemen, friends, and your listenership, the Jamaica Midlife Health Society will be hosting its upcoming webinar symposium entitled Menopause and Andropause, recognizing the factors which determine not only quality of life, but also longevity of life, on Sunday, next Sunday, 11th of October, from 2 p.m. to 5 p.m., and it's free. And this webinar forms part of the second annual Faye Whitburn Morrison Memorial Lecture Series, and will bring together all kinds of aspects. So it's time for you to come and enjoy for free and learn to boost your health as you age. At some point, everybody has to pass through the hormonal transition. And the more you know, the earlier you know, the longer and better you will live. Yes.
1: Yes. And it's 3 hours, right? It's 2 to 5?
0: Yes. 2 to 5, that's correct.
1: Yes, yes.
0: Lisa, I want to plug in something else.
1: Yes, Dr. Dawes.
2: No, I also wanted to say you can never be too young or not too old. I had an old man say, well, why bother? It gone bad already. That is not true. There are things that we sometimes can provide that can make you feel healthier. As we get older, we want to feel good, enjoy life, not be there and suffer. To me, that's not aging well. We want to age well, feel like we are when we're younger, and we still can.
0: Definitely.
1: So there are always mitigation measures if you're not at the worst point. Yes, yes.
2: Yes, there's a lot that can be done.
1: Yeah. What really started to reorient my own mind was this, when I spent a little time at a facility that had an extension of it was palliative care, and just the extent to which even those who are unattracted to, you know, well, palliative care, you know, they have the clock ticking. The quality was adjusted just by that care. I mean, it couldn't prevent them, you know, depending on the, you know, how serious the illness is and the stage and so on. But it's just the sense of well-being, and with the visit, the friends and family who visit and so on. I want to squeeze every little piece of juice out of the life. You know what I mean? You know what I mean? I might end up with one hand, one foot, can't walk properly, but I want to have a nice big belly laugh if that can work without me and having too much pain. You know, to me, I'm grabbing a piece
2: but
1: of life.
2: You don't have to have pain. Hmm? But most things, that, you know, you said not having much pain. You know, as aging goes, pain is not part of it.
1: Yes.
2: You should be able to manage it quite well that you don't feel pain.
1: Mm-hmm. Yes. I've started to see that by observing some pretty healthy people who are older than I am, and they're like, so what may I complain for? You know what I mean? What I need to do is to listen to my doctor, take the advice, and you know, and live. And live.
0: Living longer and better.
2: Longer, better. Yes. And as we age as a population, we have to look at doing that, because we don't have enough young people to take care of us. And I think there'll still be a lot of us taking care of them. I recently had a 78-year-old mother whose 50-year-old son had a stroke, and she is the one taking care of him.
1: My goodness.
0: Wow.
1: I'm hearing more and more of that recently.
2: Yes.
1: What accounts for that? Do we know any of the macro reasons why that is, or is it that it's stress? What is it? I mean, the adjustment of lifestyle. I mean, I don't know. I guess things have become complicated. multiple factors, right?
2: But William, go ahead and I can give you my opinion.
0: Yeah, it's lifestyle. You know, we're not exercising properly, we're not eating the fast food, and we're eating fast food, we're not eating properly. No proper exercise, that kind of, you know, resting, the stress, the honor.

0: screen, the screen, the screen, and 2 o'clock a.m. An 8-year-old has to go to school tomorrow morning at 7, still on the screen at 2 a.m. Ridiculous.
1: Wow.
0: You see, so all this has some stresses. And so when you see a 15-year-old with a stroke, you wonder, what are the factors? Is it genetic? Is it because they're doing something they're not supposed to be doing? Are the parents guiding them? Right? It's interesting, isn't it? We've seen younger
2: persons. I think the fast food has a lot to do with it, William. Our kids and most of us are overweight. And I think that our society encourages it. And it's harder to be healthy. It's not that it's impossible. In fact, you can be quite healthy and be overweight, but it is more difficult. But we don't exercise. We don't eat well. We don't get all our vitamins. Most of the foods that we eat now, our soil does not have as much of the nutrients that it should have to be put in the food that we're eating. So our food that we eat now is not as nutritious as 50 years ago. So there are many things adding to it, and there are stuff that you can fix it. You can add back some of those nutrients as long as you know which ones. And there are more and more studies coming out in that. This is a topic I'm interested in actually replacing some of that stuff. So you have it here.
0: Yeah. Wow.
1: My goodness. How important is the mental in all of this? I know it is notionally, just as somebody who has been around for a while, but as physicians, give us a little word about that, as being mindful of that mental as component, no matter what else we're doing, because we can be doing all the right things, but we're burdened mentally.
0: Yeah, because of this sustained stress and less sleep and rest and all that. During this transition of menopause and andropause, depression and anxiety can set in. And sometimes these may overlap with or amplify these symptoms. For example, reduction in libido and energy can mimic some symptoms attributed to low testosterone, but it can be due to other things.
1: Yes.
0: And the problem is that once we are not aware, once you are not educated, you keep on doing what you eat and you do the same thing. Exercise helps. Rest helps, you know. But the question is, can you really exercise? Is it practical for a 58-year-old person with arthritis? Exercise enough to be able to maintain the weight and the cardiovascular function? Sometimes it's not practical. So we see the exceptions. But overall, we believe that exercise can help dementia. I think that's what you're trying to do. Because you can do all that you have to do, and dementia might be in the family, and you get it. Because the mental aspect is very, very strong. And some of these patients, we need to send them during the transition period, hormonal transition, we need to send them to the psychologist or even the psychiatrist, because that is what is happening. And we think because they are tired, because they're going through the menopause, and that's why they are tired. They are mentally drained, and they have this anxiety and depression and all that. So the mental aspect is very, so menopause can worsen a pre-existing mental condition. And that's why you have to approach that transition carefully and well balanced, so that when the transition hits you, it doesn't get worse.
1: Ah, wonderful. All right, so we're up to the close, but just before you go, who will give me a Cliff Notes 101 version?
2: I think William practiced that. It's so give him the Cliff Notes, William.
0: All right. So, Midlife Health Society will be hosting our webinar entitled Menopause and Andropause, Recognizing or Identifying These Factors Which Determine Quality and Longevity of Life. Longevity. So, you know, you don't want to just grow older, because we are getting older, but you want to grow well. All right, healthy. On Sunday, October 11, 2026, that's next week, Sunday, from 2 to 5. And it's via Zoom, it's not face-to-face. It forms part of our second annual Feel with Brian Morrison Memorial Lecture Series, and all are welcome. We cited the email, so I'm going to repeat the email, jmhs.official@gmail.com. We have an Instagram. The Instagram is @ Jamaica Midlife. And finally, we have our contact number, 876-835-7781. Once you leave a message, there, WhatsApp message, we're going to shoot you the link so you can join us for next week. and we're looking at

0: about 600 persons. We're going to make a record from the 500
1: Fantastic.
0: that we've had before.
1: Excited about it. Thank you so much. Dr. William Brown, president of the Jamaica Midlife Health Society and a consultant in internal medicine and also a very active member of the society, Dr. Lisa Kirwan-Dawes. Thank you both very much. And we ease out with the sound of Frank Sinatra, Young at Heart. Give us a little
0: yes,
1: encouragement.
0: Yes,
1: thank you.
0: thank you
1: very much. And I know it will go well. I'm just declaring it. And
0: thank you. Lisa, thank you for joining me. Thank you too. Mm-hmm.
2: Thanks for having us, Jerry. One of my favorite people as well.
1: pleasure. All right.
2: Take care.
1: Bless you.
0: All right. Bye.

0: For as rich as you are.
1: Oh yes, young at heart, and that's how we ease out of Palau for yet another Sunday. We want to thank the entire team. You know, it's teamwork that makes the dream work, and we have our folks in our radio library, the technical services, senior producer Kim, Broderick, all our listeners and guests, and of course today one of our favorite humans, another one of my favorite humans, is Celise Pinnock, who is just a quiet storm. She just gets stuff done. Thank you so much, Celise. It's always such a pleasure working with you. We don't have time for the last link that we had for you, but maybe we can shift it to next week and see if that will work out. But keep well. Take care of yourself. Take care of each other. And God willing, we'll be back with you again next Sunday at 1 on Palav on Radio Jamaica 94 FM. I'm Jerry, and I'm out.
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As I say, a big thank you to our sponsors today, the Ramdi and Arthur Tolan Foundation of Jamaica and Miramar, Florida, involved in doing both cultural and charitable activities both here in Jamaica and in Florida. Two wonderful parents now deceased. And as we bring you both the latest and oldies, we bring you a selection, a Punjabi song, Amorne Banke, Guru Andawa, along with Nia Kakar. And you have a cat-alike walking style. You look awesome in backless dress. Where are you going? It's the only person I want to ask you. Tell me, the girl, your bachelor came with your husband. Why are you passing by from far? You're taking my breath away. And don't show off too much, girl. My heart beats for you. Amorne Banke.

Rondawa and Nia Kakar with Morni Banki. Move to Jasmine Sanla, Sachit Tandon, Divya Kumar, Sumanta Mukherjee doing Nasha. I'm completely under your spell. Your presence has intoxicated me like nothing else. You sweep away my senses effortlessly. With your dangerously charming ways, my darling, you steal my sleep without warning.

voice there of Jasmine Sanlas and Satya Tandon with Nasha. As we move to Arpita Chakravorty and Murtaza Aziz Naza doing Chapatilak, a very popular song over the many years, a Sufi they call it. And Chapatilak is saying here, Chapatilak, with just one glance you have taken away my Chapatilak, my whole identity. Whether you speak to me or not, whether you listen to me or not, I will never leave you, my beloved. With just one glance of your eyes, with just one glance, you have snatched away my entire identity with just one glance. Chapatilak.

Chapatilak with Arpita Chakravorty and Murtaza Annaza. As we move to a selection, it's Marathi. And it's the voice of Sunidhi Chauhan doing Navrai Maji. My bride's the beloved, the most beloved one. She's always been so fond that the moon silver glow. My bride's a precious answer to many prayers. She's like a celestial Apsara nymph from the Indras.

joined you with Navrai Maji as he moved to a very popular selection originally by Asha Bhosle. It's the voice of Arunita Kanjalal doing Ini Anko Ki Masti. For the intoxicating beauty of these eyes, there are thousands of admirers associated with these eyes, and there are thousands of stories for the intoxicating beauty of these eyes. You are the only one who is lonely, and Ini Anko Ki Masti.

I would need to conjure out with any uncle Kim Musty. I will move to Shriya Ghoshal, Anya Kakar doing the selection, Tere Sang Sada. And it all says, I will always stay by your side as the earth, as a breeze across both worlds. Always with you, forever with you.

0: with Shriya Ghoshal and Neil Kakkar. Tere Sanga Sada. We take our break here on Indian Talent on Parade.
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2: Who watches the watchman? On Tuesday, Balancing Justice puts Jamaica's Integrity Commission under the microscope. Is the commission an essential watchdog guarding the public purse? Or, as some critics contend, has the watchdog occasionally wandered beyond the fence? And here is the billion-dollar question. If you hold public office, how much privacy should you expect when the public is paying the bill? Balancing Justice host Andre Earl KC discusses assets, accountability, and answers with Executive Director of the Integrity Commission, Mr. Craig Beresford, and Director Corruption Prevention Stakeholder Engagement and Anti-Corruption Strategy, Mrs. Sasheen Wright-Chin, on Tuesday, October 6th at 9 p.m., right here on Radio Jamaica 94 FM. Government, opposition, public servants, and every Jamaican taxpayer, this conversation concerns your money, your institutions, and your trust.
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Welcome back to Indian Talent on Parade. Winston Tolan, your host. As we say, a big thank you to our sponsors today, the Ramdanata Tolan Foundation of Jamaica and Miramar, Florida, involved in both cultural and charitable activities both here in Jamaica and in Florida. Two wonderful parents now deceased. And as we move into the segment, we bring you traditional folk music initially from Jamaica, as we move to the man called Johnny Michael. And in this, you'll also hear the dholak, which is a two-sided drum, the sarangi, which has 26 strings, three are the major ones, and you'll also hear what is the percussion, the gungurus, being played on the feet as a dance. It's called Raja Tore Bagia Me Pula Nikki Bahar, and it's really

Your Jagai, and we now give you back up by our late brother Sagar Sukraj Jeevan Chowdhury with Besarika.

Poly Sucraj there with Pesaraka. As we move to a selection, and it's done by Indonesian group, and it's a reggae ska version of the very popular Nile Gagane Ketale. And this one is Bollywood song cover by Albumonology. And Nile Gagane Ketale is saying, the love of the earth grows beneath the blue sky. And this is our morning arrive in the world.

colleague Ganesh Kittali from the album Albumology. And as we move on to Raymond Ravnarayan and Shivram Rajaram doing this selection, Na Tore Na.

Sriman Ram Narayan and Shivam Rajaram doing Natura Na as we move to this election. And on the 2nd of October, we celebrated the birth of Mahatma Gandhi. And of course, we listed the voice of the late Mohammed Rafi with Suno Suno E Duniya Walok Bapu Ki Ye Amari Kahani. Listen, people of the world, this is the immortal story of Bapu, Mahatma Gandhi. And Bapu is a revere and as pure as the water of Mother Ganga.

0: tare de
1: le momografi vet sono e dunia walo ki bapu. As we move forward, we say a belated happy birthday greeting to Jamar Jagaru and Vivian Collins Hutchinson, regular listeners, and to His Excellency Mr. Mayank Joshi, High Commissioner to Jamaica from India, who celebrates his birthday this coming week, and condolences to Cheryl Williams at the passing of her mom, and condolences to her family as we play this latest Punjabi song, Dol Ki Ditala.

Jamaica, and Miramar, Florida, involved in doing both cultural and charitable activities, both here in Jamaica and in Florida. Two wonderful parents now deceased, to the management and staff of Radio Jamaica 94 FM, to you, the listeners, and continue to have a pleasant Sunday afternoon. 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
4: 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It is Sunday, October 4, 2026, and I am your host, Leon Nash. We wish to also assure all of our colleagues and friends islandwide that the JTA president-elect and our other colleague who were on the weekend involved in a two-vehicle collision, please note that they are stable and receiving medical attention, having been transferred from Trelawney to Kingston on the weekend. In today's program, we'll share with you excerpts from a recent press conference hosted by the JTA in Montego Bay and which was addressed by our president, Mrs. Lasson Harrison. This will be carried in place of the promised interview with Mrs. Harrison as part of our monthly conversation. And of course, all of that and more will be on offer today, along with an abbreviated package of news and views supported by your JTA under the theme Unite and Serve, and the JTA Cooperative Credit Union Limited with its mantra, serving our members, impacting lives positively. We are on to a break. Stay with us. Teacher's Time continues right after this.
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4: 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And let me also welcome to the microphone Mrs. Lasonia Harrison as she addressed a recent JTA press conference in Montego Bay. Mrs. Harrison?
6: The theme guiding the Jamaica Teachers Association for the conference year, Reformation Now, Rebuilding a Resilient Education System, Buoyed by the Eternal Father and Unrelenting Unionism. Those first two words are deliberate. Reformation now. Not tomorrow. Not when another crisis occurs. Not when another roof fails. Not when another school has to send children home. Not when another teacher or child is placed at risk. Now. Today, we want to explain to Jamaica what Reformation Now means to us. This is not simply about the Jamaica Teachers Association. It is not simply about teachers, and it must never be reduced to a political contest. This is about Jamaica's children. So today we invite every Jamaican to ask one simple question. What kind of school and what kind of education do I believe my child deserves? Strip away the politics. Strip away the personalities. I have said in previous speech, I observed that none of our maternity wards, Jubilee, Spanish Town, Victoria, none of our maternity wards, green or orange babies, be born. Think about education from your personal point of view. Your child, your grandchild, your niece, your nephew, for you, pick me. These are the eyes and ears through which we ask Jamaica to examine the matters we place squarely before you today. We have written several letters post-American Federation of Teachers visit to Jamaica, June 24, the letter was dated June 24, 2026, written under the presidency of then-President Mr. Malambo, a 15-page letter from the desk of the Secretary General. And today, we got I'm not sure if it was a response, but we got something, because I think the response we got was 2 pages, and it

0: actions that the government intends to take, but no detail of the actions. It didn't invite the JJ either to be a part of a conversation for the actions to be undertaken. We have since written to the Ministry of Education. Our most recent dispatch on Monday of this week, having done another series of visiting our schools, September 28, 2026. And we continue to ask of the government about a comprehensive report, yes, on the status of the schools affected, the repairs being done, the plan for the repairs, the status of temporary learning spaces, school closures, all of that were outlined in those letters and have been resonated in our resubmission. Colleagues, Jamaica, as we have yet undertaken another series of visits, so we went out September 7th, 8th, 9th, and we made our observations. And then we again went out on September 28th. One of the main issues that we are seeing, the health, safety, and conditions of our schools, is untenable. Members of the JTA leadership have been certainly visiting schools, observing firsthand the conditions under which our teachers are expected to teach and our students are expected to learn. What we have seen deeply concerns us. Hurricane Melissa struck Jamaica October when? 2025. More than 11 months later, there are affected schools where critical work remains outstanding, including sections of hurricane damaged infrastructure where we have been advised that work has yet to be done. Begin. So our recent visits took us to Holland High, Granville Primary, Hamden Primary and Infant, and Wakefield Primary.
1: At Holland High, the situation is grave.
0: No work has begun at Holland High to repair its building where that houses the children. We're told the fence is being addressed, but the building that houses the children, 1,000 students, those buildings are yet to receive any attention. And when we think about that, other schools in very close proximity have gotten attention, and we are happy for that. But we are asking another major high school housing 1,001 children, why has the government of Jamaica not even put a nail? The roofing that caved in was removed by members of the community, and currently all students and teachers are open to the mercies of the pigeons that come to make their homes in the roof, and whatever they so decide to release, the students and the teachers are susceptible to sin on a daily basis. And we think that this is acceptable. Their talk shop cannot be opened. There is challenge read the school's canteen because the roof is a sieve. So when teacher eating lunch, when student eating lunch, too close to nature indeed, we're having a challenge. Yes. Jamaica, those 1,100 children at Holland High deserves better.
2: That was JTA President Mrs. Lasonia Harrison.
3: 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Our upcoming titles are The Adventures in Social Studies, grades 7 to 9, and Civics for Jamaican Students, grades 4 to 6. And they will be available in bookstores this September 2026. You can contact

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1: Thanks for staying with us. Here is Mrs. Harrison one more time as she continued to address some of the concerns of the association and its members.
2: Almost 1 year to the date, yes, of the passage of Hurricane Melissa. Call us what you mean. Misery, anything that you want to label us, is this what we expect and are asking for the children of Jamaica? So we must make something very clear. Hurricane Melissa did not create every problem we observed. Some deficiencies existed long before the hurricane. Melissa damaged an education infrastructure already contending with long-standing maintenance, health, safety, and security issues. During our visit, we encountered critically dilapidated infrastructure, serious mold, and termite infestation. Members of our leadership team experienced respiratory discomfort, and I'm happy that the members of Team NEA are here with us during the relatively short period spent in some of those environments. That raises an obvious question. If visitors can experience respiratory discomfort during a short visit, what about the child who spends hours there? 5 days per week. What about the teacher who reports there every morning? At one school, we observed food being prepared for the children that are on a leaking roof, with measures having to be taken daily by the staff to put plastic, because we have to let them in, yes? And to prevent spoilage. Let us think about that. That is somebody's child's meal. Damaged roofs, mold, termite infestation, and long-standing infrastructure deficiencies cannot become normal simply because teachers, principals, and communities have learned to work around them. Reformation now requires us to stop normalizing the unacceptable. The situation could be potentially worse. Where at one school it is suspected that the damaged roof material contains asbestos. So we are advised that well-meaning members of the community would have displayed some of the very same effect, response, health-wise, having participated in the cleanup activity. So let us be absolutely clear again, Jamaica. The JTA is not saying that this material is asbestos. We have not tested it. We do not have a laboratory result. We will not present suspicion as a scientific fact. But that is precisely the point. Test it. Secure the area. Prevent unnecessary disturbance. Have appropriately qualified persons determine what the material contains and how it should be handled. Parents, teachers, and children should not be left wondering whether damaged material on a school compound presents a health risk. Find out. And if it presents a danger, deal with it professionally and urgently. We welcome the repair and rehabilitation of our schools. The JTA has called repeatedly for this work, and we want it undertaken urgently. But at some institutions, construction and teaching and learning are occurring simultaneously. That demands properly separated construction areas, secured materials and equipment, safe pathways, appropriate management of debris, and restricted access to hazardous areas. We're not asking for construction to stop. We're asking for construction to be done safely. The choice is not between repairing schools and protecting children. We must do both. That is reformation now. Be proactively resilient.
1: That was JTA President Mrs. LaSonia Harrison. 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And finally, coming up in Teacher's Time, Sunday, October 11, join us at 4:30 p.m. when we'll hear from the JTA Cooperative Credit Union representative as they speak to the DC Gascoigne awardee for 2026. So all this and more will be provided in our next time on air right here in Teacher's Time, Sunday, October 11 at 4:30 p.m. Remember, all this will be within our 15-minute allotted time here on Your Radio Jamaica 94 FM. Colleagues, it has been a pleasure sharing with you this afternoon. Let me also extend thanks to our studio engineer.

0: Commissioner Horace Cook for assisting with today's program. Our usual thought to carry you throughout the coming week comes from Thomas Edison, who reminds us that
1: many of life's failures are people who did not realize how close they were to success when they gave up.
0: And with that thought, we close out Teacher's Time for this week. 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I am Leon Nash, wishing for you a wonderful rest of your Sunday and a fulfilling week. Bye for now.
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4: Good afternoon, listeners, and welcome to our program. I am Tony Patel. Today is the 19th Sunday after Pentecost. This afternoon, we'll be speaking with Dr. Eleanor Henry about the work of the Diocesan Renewal Committee. But first, we open with the hymn, Summoned by the God Who Made Us.

0: This afternoon, it's my pleasure to welcome once again Dr. Eleanor Henry, Chairperson of the Diocesan Renewal Committee. The Diocesan Renewal Committee, or DRC for short, has been working behind the scenes to support the process of what our Diocesan Bishop describes as a season of transformation and renewal. My understanding is that this initiative started after the pandemic, and we are now well on our way in the process. The work is divided into 7 streams, all of which are implemented by volunteers, most of whom are subject matter experts, and some of whom are not Anglicans. So, Dr. Henry, welcome. Can you share with us an example of a live, practical DRC initiative in the transformation process?
1: Good afternoon, Tony, and good afternoon to your listeners. The Diocesan Renewal Committee, or as you mentioned, the DRC, has been doing, as you indicated, quite a bit of work in the transformation and renewal process. We are driven by facts and data. And what the facts show us is that there are a number of schools that are without devotions, some because there are vacancies in the cures near to them, and they have no chaplains serving them. And so one of the things that we're doing is in terms of influencing minds, bringing people to an understanding of themselves and the divine. There are 4 clergy persons in the West who collectively put together a devotional booklet to be used in schools. Mm-hmm. The booklet is now being used in 5 pilot schools, started with the semester in September. And the

0: Devotions are very short, 5 minutes max, and can be led by any lay person. But importantly, it focuses and helps the youngsters to focus on and inculcate values that are similar to the core values of our diocese. Integrity, honesty, for example, how to lead upstanding and moral lives. And it also follows the life of the school. So it covers issues like how you handle and manage sports day, how you handle incidents that result in trauma to students. So it's a very rounded package that covers the entire life of a school semester. As I mentioned before, it can be used by anyone. And it is in the pilot phase. So for this semester, it's rolled out in 5 schools in the West. It's designed for primary and high school students. Mm-hmm. And at the end of this semester, we'll pause, look at the feedback, the results, is it working, and decide what modifications, if any, we need to roll it out for another semester. So that's live, that's happening, that's real time.
1: Mm-hmm. Now, we've heard about the Boundaries Subcommittee of the DRC. Please tell us a little more about their work and what it means for our church and for us as individuals.
0: Okay, so you've touched on a second of the 7 streams. Mm-hmm. The Boundaries and Properties Subcommittee, again, we go back to the facts. The facts that we have are that we have only 53 full-time clergy.
1: Only 53?
0: 53 full-time clergy serving 290 places of worship across the diocese. Places of worship for us include missions, chaplains, and churches. So it's staring us in the face that there is a problem. 53 clergy to serve 290 places of worship. So what we're doing is looking at how can we best utilize the limited resources we have? How can we, using the 5 marks of mission, use and utilize as best we can all of the resources that are available to us? And so one of the things that we've done is looked at all the churches, all 290 churches, and we've looked at which ones are active, which ones are inactive. We've looked at the specific geographic location of each church, and we're working with an external resource that has the capacity to tell us things like, what does the community in each of these churches look like? Are these dying communities? Mm-hmm. Are these growing communities? What sort of national development is planned for the community? What is the population size and demographics mm-hmm. of the specific communities? And so with that information, I mean, things as granular as what bus routes pass in front of the place of worship. So we're able, once we have all the information, to look at which communities are on a growth path in terms of the national grid, which communities are marginal or borderline, and which communities on the national level have been described as not growing or limited potential for growth. Having got that information, the next level for us would be to look at the churches or the places of worship in those places and make some decisions, some recommendations. The best case is that we would identify the need for us to plant new churches. So what are the areas of growth mm-hmm. and how are we represented in those places? And if the representation is not sufficiently adequate, what additional resources do we need to put in to capitalize on that growth? Mm-hmm. The next level down would be, is there the need to merge some churches?
1: I was just about to say, we're going to have to consolidate probably 2 or 3 churches into
0: Correct.
1: One where, you know, there are more people or... Yeah.
0: Correct. And to do that, you look at things like, in the rural cases, the bus routes. Mm-hmm. Which bus route will take our congregants to the most central of the location? Mm-hmm. So, as I said, at the one level, you're looking at planting new churches. At the other level, you're looking at merging some churches. And mm-hmm. all of this is really to ensure that we're using our resources to

0: the best that we can. Mm-hmm. And then the third option is that sadly there are going to be cases where we have to close some churches.
1: Mm-hmm. And of course, Hurricane Melissa almost gave us an opportunity.
0: Did some of that for us, for right? Us. So we're looking at broad scale across the island. What do we need to do as the most responsible response to what faces us now in terms of, as you say, the impact from the hurricanes mm-hmm. and just a general shortage of resources in terms of clergy?
1: Okay, very quickly now. Are there any other exciting activities that we can look forward to seeing from the DRC?
0: Yeah, you're touching on a third subcommittee, which is the communication subcommittee. And for those of us in social media, Facebook, Instagram, all the social media opportunities, we have been sharing videos that have been led by our two bishops, Bishop Beyon Golding, Bishop Garth Minot, speaking about the transformation process. And there are other videos, infomercial that have been prepared by the diocese, the communication subcommittee, mm-hmm. that involve lay persons talking about their faith, talking about what church means to them. So it's happening. We are reaching out to persons. And one of the important things is that the communication subcommittee is engaging in real time with a number of stakeholders across the diocese. So what we can look for is for an invitation from the communication subcommittee to participate in one of the various stakeholder engagements. They're looking for change advocates who can pursue work with us on the transformation initiatives that are already in train across the diocese.
1: Mm-hmm. Dr. Henry, this is interesting. Of course, it's a work in progress, and there is so much more we can talk about. I realize while talking to you now on this program that we're going to have to invite you back soon to continue this discussion and for you to enlighten us about some more of the work of the DRC, what it is and how it's going to help to transform our church, our diocese.
0: Whenever, Tony, we're happy to come and share. And I just wanted to use the opportunity as well to thank the over 30 volunteers who have been working with us over the period. As you said before, some of them are not Anglicans, but they have bought into the vision and they have brought their expertise to bear in the work that we're doing.
1: Okay, thank you so much, Dr. Eleanor Henry, for answering just some of the questions our members are asking as we prepare for this new era of change in our diocese. And now for some notices. We're calling all congregations and church organizations to identify change advocates to support the Diocesan Transformation Initiative. You will be the vital link in this process to keep communication flowing both ways. 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The Church of the Good Shepherd, Manor Park, invites you to support its concert, Sacred and Gospel, which will be held next Sunday, October 11 at 4:30 p.m. Featured performers will be the Jamaica Constabulary Force Choir. Get your ticket for only $4,000 at the church, the Music Mart, the St. Andrew Parish Church office, or at the gate on October 11. The St. Luke's Church Crossroads invites you to join its 150th anniversary celebrations, which will begin with a homecoming service on Sunday, October 18 at 3 p.m. Other activities include the annual lecture on Wednesday, October 21 at 5 p.m. and a banquet on Friday, October 23 at the Jamaica Pegasus Hotel. Please listen out for more details. And that concludes our program for today. Thanks for listening, and a special thanks to our studio engineer this afternoon, Mr. Richard Flowers. 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

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You may also post your comment on our Facebook page at facebook.com/AnglicanDiocesejA. We invite you to worship with us every Sunday at the Anglican Church nearest to you, and also to join us again next Sunday afternoon at 4:45 as together we think on these things.

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Very, very pleasant Sunday afternoon, friends. Welcome again to Doctor's Orders. Your man of the moment, Dr. Winston Dawes, is right here in studio with us this evening. And we'll be going on till 6 o'clock as usual, with health and wellness being the focus of our presentation. All right, so please participate by all means for yourself, your family, and for the nation's health and wellness. The number is to call 876-926-7615, 876-926-8631, 876-926-8631, and 876-926-2178. The WhatsApp number 876-553-5908.

0: all those burning issues that have been on your mind and in your heart to get Doctor to respond to and to give you his wealth of experience and advice, please don't leave them out. This is the opportunity. Beautiful people at home and abroad, welcome to Doctor's Orders on this, the first Sunday of the month of October. Doctor, we have in front of us, this is Breast Cancer Month, is it? The whole month, I do believe.
1: Mm-hmm. Is it? Well, I mean, there's so many months.
0: I know.
1: There's so many diseases that we run out of months for it.
0: Yeah, I'm telling you. Yeah, but then again, you know, years gone by, we never had so many, you know, weeks of awareness and months.
1: Yeah,
0: of,
1: I know.
0: You know, but now they're filling up all the months of the days of the year with awareness, foci.
1: Mm-hmm. Well, the thing is, Ralston, that the most important aspect of

0: medicine is informing people so that they have a choice of making wise decisions or not.
1: Indeed, indeed.
0: In the old days, it was forced on them.
1: Mm-hmm.
0: So when we were dealing with the infections, about malaria, every house had to be sprayed. So you had no choice.
1: Mm-hmm, mm-hmm, mm-hmm.
0: You know?
1: Yes, yes.
0: But so now...
1: When your father was,
0: yeah,
1: was king, as it were. Yes, sir.
0: But so, you know... The infection no longer the danger, although if you allow Robert Kennedy, it will come back.
1: Yes, I like that. Yes, I'm telling you.
0: Anyway, first of all, some football politics. Ralston, I hope that the JFF sticks with Infantino. The Europeans are selfish, right? Mm-hmm. And I remember we got kicked out of the 1986 World Cup because we had no money. And poor Hugh Perry had to resign.
1: Yes.
0: You know, and they never gave us any help. But Germany sent Otmar Calder here in the 70s.
1: Mm-hmm.
0: And they sent, he had gone to Nigeria first. And there's somebody, I can't remember the name of the one who succeeded him. But he used to give lectures on behalf of FIFA going around the world.
1: Mm-hmm.
0: So... They don't help people, and then in Canada and the U.S., it's all about themselves.
1: Mm-hmm.
0: And, you know, give the devil his due. They have been giving, especially small countries, a lifeline, which has made it possible for them to survive.
1: Yes.

0: That's Infantino.
1: Infantino, yes.
0: Infantino, right.
1: The other thing, mm-hmm. Rodson, mm-hmm. who was the first person to call a doctor strike in Jamaica, or withdrawal of services?
0: I think it was you,
1: yes,
0: when you
1: yes.
0: were...
1: I was intern.
0: Right, in charge. You were then what, MAJ?
1: No, man. What happened? Uh-huh. We talked to them and they wouldn't pay us any mind. We were wanting to go to the country. I felt guilty that, but had these scholarships. And usually when people went to the country, mm-hmm. were assigned to the country, they resigned. I went mm-hmm. to America. So I said to my, interns primarily and the junior residents, I said, we need to serve the rural areas. But mm-hmm. the only thing, it can't be that on Friday you are given instructions to report to Alexandria with your family for Saturday or Sunday.
0: Mm-hmm.
1: So say, let us have the assignments in April. And mm-hmm. we just couldn't get them to meet. Everybody found a wonderful idea. So we gave them, how I got elected. But the residents, who are my seniors, we had a meeting at Children's. And they gave me some extra assignment. By the time I got there, I'd been elected.
0: In absentia.
1: And
0: yes, sir.
1: So
0: okay.
1: When I called it, man, the people at ministry cussed me out.
0: No, but then, giving you all notice well ahead of time,
1: yeah,
0: would be the way to go. Anyway,
1: yeah.
0: You take it.
1: Mm-hmm. So, of course, but when I showed them the list of the rural hospitals which were going to be supplied,
0: mm-hmm.
1: it shook my hands, but I don't think they ever forgave me.
0: Oh, wow.
1: And,
0: yes. Never been done before.
1: Eh? No, never been done before.
0: Yes, sir. Mm-hmm.
1: It was not full island-wide. It was KPH and Children's primarily then.
0: Okay, right.
1: And for once, it was led by the interns.
0: Yes.
1: But the registrar, the senior ones,
0: yes,
1: they came along and supported us.
0: Mm-hmm, mm-hmm.
1: So that is my contribution to industrial unrest.
0: I like how you put that.
1: Yeah.
0: Sure, man. Yes, for a cause, of course.
1: Yeah, you know,
0: a just cause.
1: And
0: mm-hmm.
1: the next when it was time, when July was coming the following year, Grammy Smith was coming from Buff Bay. This exigency of the service, he can't come. I said, if you want another strike. So so they brought him in and they put old Dr. Vaz, who they had to lift in and out of the ambulance.
0: Oh, my.
1: And now, it's 50 odd years later,
0: mm-hmm.
1: we don't have a meeting where people can be assigned and know and make plans if they're going to the rural areas.
0: Yes.
1: Okay. I don't know. Mm-hmm. I give up. Anyway, so it goes.
0: Mm-hmm. Mm-hmm.
1: But this evening, our special guest, Keon, who you must remember, Ralston, because you're
0: course.
1: The one who introduced her to us.
0: Yes, indeed.
1: She called me up about 3 weeks ago to tell me thanks. She, in the many years since she had a treatment for endometriosis,
0: right,
1: she has been pain-free. And she started telling me that I should start bringing people who had succeeded or who have helped to come and talk. So
0: mm-hmm. right.
1: Her grandmother came up from the States for a funeral and we had a long conversation.
0: Wonderful, yes, sir.
1: So.
0: Right.
1: You know.
0: I hope she can make it in this evening.
1: I hope. The card I should have taken on at the last minute cancer, but she got another one, so she's on her way.
0: Okay. Excellent.
1: So, what?
0: Yes.
1: What?
0: The currency, I think, of that photomodulation therapy, biophotomodulation therapy, is beginning to grow, and I'm really happy.
1: Yeah, it is.
0: For the information that's getting out there.
1: What's interesting, or also, it's also tourism. Awareness week, it just ended.
0: Right, this
1: and
0: week.
1: Since mm-hmm. I'm in tourism now,
0: mm-hmm.
1: let me
0: mm-hmm.
1: big up, you know, Tourism Enhancement Fund.
0: Yes.
1: For trying to bring new modalities, new thinking into tourism.
0: Mm-hmm.
1: Because with all the problems we're having with mining is down and the BPO
0: right.
1: has mm-hmm. lost tens of thousands of jobs. The only thing is that can build it out and build fairly quickly would be tourism.
0: Mm-hmm, mm-hmm, mm-hmm.
1: But it has to be intellectual property, not just people who do landscaping and

0: cooks and bartenders and waitresses and room service. It has to be that we add something new. And we have some quite bright youngsters with me. Some of them about probably about a third of my age. But it's something which we should encourage, because we have to come with new thinking. You know, what succeeded a year ago, well, 10 years ago, that no longer exists. And with AI, although there's now some pushback on AI, because wherever they go, electricity costs go up, and there's a shortage of water because of the tremendous amount of these that they need to keep going.
1: Okay. So interesting.
0: But on Thursday, they had a tourism, had a symposium on AI, but we heard about it late. So by the time they tried to put us in, it was already full. So it didn't make sense driving down.
1: Okay.
0: But they at least have realized what AI is, and you know, if they're going to succeed, they have to come up with it. And
1: right. Anyway. Right. Anyway, well, we can't get away from this.
0: No, we can't.
1: AI spiral, you know.
0: Yeah, and that's why I'm going to try to start learning there. But anyway,
1: that's a challenge.
0: Yeah, but it's
1: for
0: here.
1: Our age.
0: I know, but the thing about it, Ralston, is that with breast cancer month, they can increase the sensitivity of the mammogram and ultrasound and compare, because they'll be comparing these images with millions of images, and they will see who develops breast cancer. You know, by subtle changes which the average radiologist would not have picked up. You know, because if they'll be able to follow, I mean, they'll have been able to go back in history, see the various ultrasound and mammograms which people experience over probably 10, 15 years, and then see how things progressed.
1: Right, right.
0: And, you know, the average doctor would not have, you know, would not have picked it up.
1: Right.
0: Might have been very subtle then.
1: Right, indeed.
0: And, of course, with earlier prediction, means that they can be closely monitored.
1: Yeah.
0: So, you know, the mammograms and ultrasound has really transformed the early detection of breast cancer. So.
1: Yes, sir.
0: You know, and so we urge the ladies to go in. Don't wait for the lumps. And if you feel a lump, don't, you know, try and be, you know, try and hold on and wait off. I've seen patients who they found out probably in time, and instead of being active and aggressive with it, want to preserve the breast, and they ended up in serious problems. So timely intervention is important, and even, you know, even if they're going to use alternative medicine, like, you know, some people, guinea hen weed, I know one lady, and muscadine, or muscarine, grape seeds, all these things, it does help, it improves the immune system, but it is not going to conquer it. So I'd recommend that anybody who has an abnormal mammogram, that they go in and seek early advice. And discuss with your doctor.
1: Exactly.
0: But
1: treatment modalities.
0: Yeah, yes, and, you know, I see people who delayed it and they came in with ulcerating breasts, and it's a terrible sight.
1: Yes.
0: And they have to be living with the smell.
1: All right, we take a pause now, folks, on Doctor's Orders. Back with you in a moment.
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1: 6:17. on Doctor's Orders.

0: We take our first caller. Good afternoon. Doctor's orders. Welcome.
1: Hi, how are you doing?
0: Oh, pretty well, thank you, sir.
1: Oh, man. You know, I listened to you from when I was a kid until now.
0: Yeah. You mean...
1: I've been trying so many times to get you. I want to get you on the Sunday contact side.
0: Oh,
1: but
0: yes.
1: Unfortunately, I get you here now.
0: With the doctors.
1: Could I just give a shout out to the Sunday contact side?
0: Well, not right here now. Because we have the goodly doctor here, and the program is Doctor's Orders. So we go up onto 6 o'clock.
1: Call you back.
0: Yes, if you
1: I get you then.
0: If you want to leave a number with me.
1: Yeah, all right. It's 647.
0: 876. Is it? 876.
1: 647.
0: Oh, 647.
1: 641.
0: Yes.
1: 7723.
0: All right, thank you. And the name is?
1: Harry Elsick.
0: Harry?
1: Elsick.
0: Elsick.
1: That's E-L-P-H-I-C-K.
0: E-L-T-H-I-C-K. Got it? Elsick?
1: Yes.
0: Right. Got you, sir.
1: Are you going to call me back or I have to call you back?
0: If you're on WhatsApp, I can get you back. Later.
1: All right. I'm on WhatsApp too, so please do.
0: All right, sir. We'll do.
1: I love that.
0: All right.
1: You're the greatest thing in radio. I've been listening to you from I was a kid.
0: Wow.
1: Thank you very much.
0: All right, sir. Well, we have doctor on the line. I mean, I can't take all the accolades here. And we have the great Dr. Dawes, you know.
1: Doctor thing, but I appreciate you can give me a call back.
0: All right.
1: When the Sunday contact season come on.
0: All right, all right, sir. God bless you.
1: Blessing, man. Blessing,
0: take care.
1: Blessing.
0: Cheers. Well, Winston, I don't know what we're to say about that, eh?
2: Yeah. I mean, you have had an excellent record.
0: Mm-hmm.
2: Don't be too modest.
0: Oh, my brother. Thank you. Good afternoon. Doctor's orders. Welcome.
3: Yes, good evening. You said 617 and was 517.
0: I'm sorry?
3: You said 617 and it was 517.
0: Oh, Lord. Oh, thank you for the correction.
3: On your time. It's not
2: 6
3: o'clock.
2: Well, it's daylight saving time, so he was in America.
3: Okay.
0: Yes, sir. Thank you. Thank you for the correction. Oh, my goodness. Yes. All right. The man from Plowden is again onto you, Doc. Remember us down here in Plowden, including the man from Plowden that is...
2: We need to spend more time in Plowden. A lot of the young people don't know him.
0: Yes, sir. Yes.
2: So they've asked me to remind him to come and visit in Plowden.
0: Yes, yes, indeed. Indeed, okay. Good afternoon, it's Doctor's Orders. Welcome.
4: Okay, is this Sunday contact?
0: No, sir. No, not right now. We have doctor's orders between 5 and 6, and it's been that way for the last 14 and a half years.
4: Yeah. Okay, so when is Sunday contact?
0: That is not until 8 o'clock.
4: 8 o'clock tonight?
0: Tonight, yes.
4: Well, thank you very much.
0: All right, sir.
4: Speak to Mr. McKenzie.
0: Yes, all right.
4: Yes, thank you.
0: Expect your call later then.
4: Mm-hmm. Huh?
0: I expect your call later.
4: Yes, 8 o'clock tonight.
0: Right.
4: Thank you very much.
0: Thank you, sir. Good.
4: Yeah.
0: All right. Wow. Good afternoon. Doctor's orders. Welcome.

0: Yes, good evening to you, sir.
1: Good evening, Dr. Dahl.
2: Good evening, sir.
1: Good evening, Mr. McKenzie.
0: Yes, good evening to you too, sir. Indeed.
1: Yeah, I have a problem here, see, doctor.
2: Mm-hmm.
1: Yeah, when you got time, you see, me eat and drink. Like, me eat and drink some water. Most of water, me. Yeah. Me notice me have diarrhea. And it's about 2-3 months now.
2: No, so if you're having a sudden change of bowel habit, you need to go in and be checked to make sure that there is nothing causing a blockage and why you're getting the diarrhea.
1: Oh.
2: So you need to go into your doctor. You need to go into your doctor and they'll examine you, probably send you for a colonoscopy or a fit test or a bare minimum to see if there's anything going on. All right?
1: Yeah.
2: Don't delay, sir. Don't delay. Anytime people see a change in bowel habit, a sudden change, go and investigate it and have it checked out.
1: Yeah. Another question here, okay? They are the sick person. I mean, notice the 2 foot them now start to swell, and then it's to swell. But what happened? Me have 5 toe amputated, right across my instep. Yeah, me have an accident one time, and me lose 5 toe right across my instep, and me lose another toe on the left, the big toe on the left foot. I'm gonna know if that's a cause, but it never used to swell.
2: No, it could be, sir, so you need to, one of the problems with diabetes, it increases your risk of renal failure. So you need to go and check it out, and check on, because the kidney is what gets rid of a lot of the, the toxins from the body. So you need to go and check it out, sir. And they'll do some, well, they'll examine you first, and they'll do some blood tests.
1: Okay.
2: All right? Don't delay. All right?
1: Yeah.
2: Okay, sir.
0: All right. You got that direction. Don't delay, sir.
1: Yes, sir. All right,
2: doctor. Okay, sir.
0: All right. Thanks for the call. Good now.
1: Yeah, okay.
0: Take care. All right. We have a WhatsApper here, doc. Says, people are keen about having the veins and arteries clean and clear. Can they be too clear that the blood flow is too much for the heart?
2: No, the body has mechanisms which balance everything. Right? So, when the heart needs to, when you need to, like exercising, then it has to increase the pumping of blood.
0: Mm-hmm.
2: Right? So the body has mechanisms and is able to respond to changes or stress.
0: Mm-hmm.
2: So if it needs to pump more blood, it does.
0: Right.
2: So the status of the blood vessels can't be too clean.
0: Interesting, yeah.
2: Yeah.
0: Yeah, that's a valid question, actually.
2: yeah, but it won't.
0: It wouldn't be unable to adjust.
2: Yeah, unable to adjust. I mean, it's a complex thing with the electrical system of the heart, plus, the vagus and the sympathetic system and what the exercise we're doing. So all these things are coordinated.
0: Right, yes. All right, this question, Doc. Good evening. I have a need for a mammogram to be done, but was told there is no machine in the Western parishes. I would love if this could be verified by some medical personnel.
2: No, you'd have to check with the Ministry of Health, because they would have a good idea as to what's happening. It's not something that I would know.

0: Right,
1: Yeah, you
0: indeed.
1: know. I've
0: Right.
1: been out of the system a long time. No, but call the ministry and see what's happening.
0: Right.
1: Because, you know, it's very, very important to
0: Right.
1: pick up any tumor very early while it is still small and before they are spread. Because then it can get a cure.
0: Yes, sir. Indeed. Good afternoon, doctor's orders. Welcome.
2: Good evening, Mr. Mark.
0: Yes, good evening, sir.
2: Yes. Good evening, Dr. Don.
1: Good evening, sir.
2: Yeah, man. No, you say I was here, you're talking about breast cancer. I just asked him, and I'm not giving him no advice. I just asked.

0: talking about breast cancer. I just asked him, and I'm not giving him no advice. I just asked him through the...
1: The thing is that at night you should sleep without a bra. There's no advantage to sleeping with a bra.
2: Mm-hmm. Yes.
1: You know.
2: But I would think that most women want to, when they get home, quickly
1: and take it off.
2: Take it off anyway.
1: Yeah.
2: Right. Right. Yes. Okay. Our friend Donovan there.
1: Yeah.
2: Yes. All right. let's take this caller. Good afternoon, doctor's orders. Welcome.
3: Hello. Good evening, doctor.
1: Good evening.
3: Yes, doctor. I have a pain. I fall on my bathroom and I lick my head. And my neck and my side comes straight onto my back and my back. When I go to the clinic and explain to the doctor, then give me an ibuprofen and tablets to take. And whenever I want to pee, I feel the pain in my neck and my side. When I pee, it's gone, the pain gone.
1: No, ma'am. You need to go back and tell them, right? Because it could be some that there's something with the nerves. Okay?
3: Yeah.
1: So don't delay. Go in and talk to them and tell them. Because they get some strange reactions after, you know, unexplained pains. So go in and have it checked out.
3: Okay.

0: I have a tilt slash lean to one side that is so obvious these days, but the pain and inflammation has flared up. The Voltaren and muscle relaxers didn't help after 9 days. Any suggestions?
1: No, but go back to your doctor and tell them that it has not helped. And so they can probably make some alterations in the, or maybe other further tests, x-rays, MRI, etc. All right? It's been going on for what, 2 years now, Ralston? No, I think, since, when is it, 2022?
0: Yes.
1: Yeah, no, it's been 4 years. They need to do a further assessment and to see what's happening. And so many times, you know, if you had a crush fracture of the spine, that could be why you're leaning, or sometimes some imbalance with the muscles. So you need to go back and be examined and do another assessment as to what's happening.
0: Yes. All right. All right, I sincerely hope that
1: Yeah, because it's going up for so long, Ralston. They have to make an assessment. You know. Maybe the first examination didn't pick up something. Or something new has happened, some deterioration. So they need to do that.
0: Yes. All right. Person says here, did an MRI in March of 2023. Will do so again. Much appreciated. Following up on what you just said, I gather, you know. All right, let's just take this call. Good afternoon. It's Doctor's Orders. Welcome.
2: Good evening. Good evening, Mr. Matthew.
1: Good evening.
0: Sure.
2: I'm going to ask two questions and then hang up and listen on the radio. When you remove your breast, can nerves in it get damaged from removing your breast? And if there's any treatment for damage of the nerve?
1: Well, you have some nerves, brachial plexus, which run in the axilla, the armpit. And
2: right.
1: When they do a mastectomy, when they remove the breast,
2: right.
1: Sometimes they sect up there to remove some of the lymph nodes, especially if they're involved in the tumor. So that can happen.
2: Is there any treatment for?
1: No. Ma'am, I don't know. Have you been back to the surgeon to ask?
2: Didn't ask, but complained.
1: But what?
2: I complain about pain under the arm, and it said, is there some nerve?
1: Yeah. It might have damaged some of the nerves while you're dissecting out.
2: Right. I realized that, but just wanted to find out if there's any treatment for nerve damage.
1: No. It depends on how much damage there is, if there is scarring, which is entrapping the nerve. So there are a variety of things. I mean, I would not want to jump out and say that if you do this is going to happen.
2: No, I would just want to find out if there's any treatment or any cure for the nerve damage. So I could.
1: No, ma'am, I don't, it depends on how much damage there is to the nerve.
2: Right.
1: That is the thing.
2: Right. So if it's minimum or maximum, is there any...
1: No, ma'am. Is there any what?
2: Anything can be done to eliminate...
1: No, ma'am, I don't know. Go back to the surgeon and they will have an idea as to how much damage there was to the nerve. And then they will, or you will, or whoever, will have an idea what has happened. Right.
2: I just want to find out if there's anything can be done about nerve damage, any nerves at all damage.

0: whether full time, back, whatever.
1: There is some things, the photomodulation therapy has helped people with neuropathies, where there's some abnormality of the nerves.
0: Right.
1: But post surgery, that damage has to depend on circumstances, if there's entrapment of the nerve, or especially if you did it start right after you had the operation, or did it just some delay?
0: Long after, maybe 2 years after.
1: No. Be that there's something else going on, there's also could be damage if you had chemotherapy, which could damage your nerves.
0: Mm-hmm. No chemo.
1: Well, ma'am, I don't know. Sometimes after, there might be, you know, some scarring which entraps the nerve.
0: Yeah.
1: Ma'am, I can't give you a definitive answer because I've not examined you.
0: Just want to have an idea.
1: No.
0: So I could go back to the doctor.
1: Go back to the doctor and tell him what problem you're having. And they will have a good idea as to what has happened. Because if the damage was immediate, you would have felt it right away.
0: Right.
1: So maybe something else is happening and they need to investigate further.
0: All right. Not a problem, doctor.
1: All right. Okay, sure.
2: Advice. All right. Thank you for the call, ma'am. Appreciate it.
0: You're welcome.
2: Mm-hmm. All right. Let's take another caller. Good afternoon. Doctor's orders. Welcome.
3: Good afternoon, Mr. McKenzie, and good afternoon to Dr. Dodge.
1: Good afternoon.
2: Mm-hmm. Afternoon.
3: I had a fall about 2 weeks ago, and I went to the clinic. I went to the public clinic. I got some painkillers, and I got an injection, 75 milligram diclofenac. But and I had an X-ray done, but I'm still feeling the pain.
1: All right. Yeah, but sometimes you ice it for about 10, 15 minutes. That might help. Okay?
3: And I can, sometimes I can hardly walk. But what I'm going to do, Dr. Dawes, I'm coming to see. I had the X-ray, so I said I would take it back to the health center. I'm coming straight to see you.
1: All right, well, call up Ava. You know,
3: I think you know who. Because colonoscopy, you said my husband to do a
1: colonoscopy. Oh, yes.
3: So I'm coming to see you. What time on Wednesday you
1: usually get in?
3: In Maypen.
1: Usually, well, after I do exercise, I fall asleep sometimes.
2: Confession.
1: Confession. Especially if I get up and walk at 6, it's good. It's cool.
2: Mm.
1: But if you ever start at 7, it's problems.
2: Yes. Okay. Yes, sir.
1: Yeah. Let me just get the number there. I just got a new number there.
2: Mm-hmm.
1: 540-5409. That one is at the office.
2: Mm-hmm.
1: And
2: that's the Winchester Business Center office.
1: No, that's the Maypen office. And then there is Sydney.
0: 540-5409.
1: And there's another one now. We just got. It's 507-2027. And then we have Sydney's number of 376.
0: 7735.
1: And the Maypen office would be 486-4142.
0: Mm-hmm. Yeah. I think I have that one stored in my phone because I always call to make appointments for
1: your husband. Yeah, I know. I remember now with this. All right.
0: Yes. Yes,
1: and I'm glad the colonoscopy turned out well.
0: Yes, I'm happy too, because I was a bit worried.
1: No, yeah, the thing is, I had to talk to all my friends' husband, and she said, he's an idiot. He has health insurance in the States. His father died from colon cancer, and his brother either has it.

0: has it.
1: Mm-hmm.
0: And he's free to go in and do the colonoscopy.
1: Oh, Lord.
0: So I tell him, so he's an idiot.
2: Okay, you only have to have somebody to come with you
0: investigate
2: when he was.
0: Yeah, I know. But this guy has been going for a long time.
2: Mm. All right. The only way to find out is to have it done because it's really effective.
0: Yeah, it's reassuring, and if you have a small polyp or polyps, you can remove them so they never ever. They won't become cancerous.
2: Yes.
0: All right.
1: Yes.
2: All right, that's fine.
0: Sure, okay, good.
2: I'm coming to see you on Wednesday.
0: Sure, all right, okay then, good.
1: Thank you for the call. Good.
2: Bye.
1: All right, doctor's orders until 6 o'clock. Happy to have you participate, folks, wherever. All right, there's a message here on WhatsApp. Can organo cause a miscarriage, doctor? Also, what are the benefits of consuming oregano?
0: The oregano.
1: Oregano, yes. Joy from Spanish Town. Yes, oregano.
0: Yeah.
1: What is that, anyway?
0: It's one of those supplements. I think oregano is a plant.
1: Mm-hmm.
0: You always have to be careful during pregnancy, mm-hmm. in what you take,
1: mm-hmm.
0: and when.
1: Right.
0: Because so many times we think it's safe, but it creates a problem down the line, you know. So it's something you should depend on what your condition is and why you have chosen to have it, right?
1: Mm-hmm.
0: So that would be careful about, so just stick to the simple supplements, right, the vitamins and things, which there's a long history of it.
1: Okay, all right. The texter who had checked earlier, breast cancer symptoms. Just want to know if, doctor, you could give a simple sort of layout as to these symptoms for breast cancer, and if you could recommend a place to go to get a mammogram done.
0: Depends on where they are. If it's in the West, it's trouble. I know Freddie has a very good machine. I'm not sure if Al still has his machine.
1: Hmm.
0: Because sometimes it goes down and there's Cancer Society. I think they have a mobile clinic, but I'm not sure of the details about that.
1: But Cancer Society on Lady Musgrave Road.
0: On Lady Musgrave, you have Freddie Clark on Ripon Road, and Al on Windsor Avenue.
1: Mm-hmm. Mm-hmm.
0: I don't know about the rest.
1: Mm-hmm. The public hospitals would have, wouldn't they?
0: No, they've been having, but anyway.
1: Mm.
0: I stay from that.
1: Mm-hmm. Mm-hmm.
0: Well, Kian called me right there. Let me see if he's her.
1: Yes, okay.
0: Hello? Yeah, Kian. Yeah, uh-huh. Eh? Yeah, man, just come in there expecting you. Talk to the operator and they'll let you in. Okay?
3: Okay, all
0: right.
1: Very well.
0: Yeah.
1: All right.
0: Yeah, just go inside and tell them.
1: Mm-hmm.
0: Okay, good. Yeah, she's finally made it.
1: Yes,
0: she got disappointed, but you know, she's really a sweet girl. And,
1: mm-hmm.
0: You know, pain that people have, it affects you mentally. You know, people get depressed or you have anxiety and all these things. The chronic pain, you can't sleep, so it, you have the cortisol level, all kind of things come out as a result of that. Quite often when I'm treating, people fall asleep.
1: All right. There's a WhatsApper here. It says, Doc, well, first, it's a pleasure to hear you on Sunday evenings on this station. That's good. I'm having an acid fluid problem.

0: I don't know if it's reflux or what, but coming in my mouth through my sinuses, OAF. I don't know what that signifies, but doctors told me that there is no cure for it. It will heal by itself.
1: No. If it's sinusitis, it's very difficult to heal because of all the sinuses help to entrap the dust and gunk, which you'll be breathing in.
0: Mm-hmm.
1: Yeah, the nose and, you know. And so it's difficult when you have a lot of dust and diesel fumes and all these things for it to ever get better. But if you use a neti pot to wash out some of the gunk, that helps.
0: Yes.
1: You know.
0: Okay.
1: But it's not something, I mean, it's a physiological, it's doing what it is supposed to do, which is help filter the air.
0: Yes.
1: And, you know, if it gets, keep getting recurring infections, then sometimes they might have to do something. But I'd never recommend that people just live on inhaled steroids. You know, it thins out the mucosa and also can, because there's a connection between the nose and the eye, so it can predispose towards cancer.
0: Yes. All right. We take a pause now, good folks, on doctor's orders. Back with you in a moment.
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0: Right now it is 5:48. 5:48, and we're with you on doctor's orders.
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0: All right, we're going up until 6 o'clock, and good evening, Doc. I'm a 53-year-old female. A few weeks ago, I passed my stool for 4 straight days, and when I wiped, there was blood on the paper. I didn't force it, came freely, and this week again, it's happened for 1 day so far.
1: One of the things is, well, if you're having that, go in and do a test. You have the FIT test or occult blood, and the doctor should do a rectal examination and see if there's anything there. Right? And they can try suppositories or so. But you need to see, make sure there's not a crack in the bottom or that you don't have prolapsed piles or something. So you need to be examined professionally. Right? It sometimes means something further up. But the ultimate, the goal, you know, the simple things would be, you know, stool softener, taking something for piles, and it goes on for more than a week after that, then you need to go in and be professionally handled.
0: Yes. All right. I would want to go and check to see that Keon is coming through.
1: Sure.
0: All right. But meanwhile, let's see. Mark from Spanish Town, what would cause my heart to beat fast at times for a few seconds?
1: Palpitations, you need to go in and have an ECG and some various other tests. All right? Yeah, this is not something that you're going to self-diagnose and treat. You need to have palpitations. Go in and be examined and see what's the cause. And the ECG is the minimum, and then they can move on from there. All right?
0: Yes.
1: Okay.
0: All right, a question, Doc. Is it possible? Well, let me take this caller first.
1: Okay, sure. All right, hold on there.
0: Good afternoon, doctor's orders. Yeah. No, we lost that caller.
4: Someone coming down for us?
1: Watch out.
4: Okay, he said someone is going to come down for us.
1: Who?
4: The gentleman at the reception desk.
1: Watch out. I told him, all right. I come down and do it then.
4: Okay, thanks.
1: Well, the wrong sound. All right, I told them anyway.
0: Yeah. No, it's okay. You stay. You stay.
1: All right. Okay. Okay.
0: If you could answer this question, is it possible to have high blood pressure and be anemic at the same time?
1: Very, very. Quite often, a lot of people don't. The diet is poor. And if you have high blood pressure causing renal failure, that could be one of the things with the anemia. So it is possible that not especially interrelated, but a lot of people, if your hypertension is not properly treated and going to renal failure, the kidneys secrete erythropoietin, which is what stimulates the marrow to produce red blood cells. So if you are in early renal failure, or your diet is poor, or you know, you need to check it. But what you should do is, when you go to your doctor, have them do the blood tests, and not just doing the hemoglobin, but checking on the iron levels and all that. Another thing, Ralston, is vitamin D3. Black people seem to think that because we're out in the summer and in the sun that we get it. But I talked to a doctor, and a fair percentage of us have low vitamin D3, which is surprising, or many of us think so. So I think that person needs to be, they need to go back to the doctor and check it out and find out why you're anemic, because that could be something serious, not something that you try and fiddle around with, right? So anyway, welcome. Karen, you didn't bring grandma?
5: Yes, she's coming upstairs now.
1: She's coming, all right. Folks, we're talking about, well, the story is that Ralston saw her when he took his sister to the doctor. And he invited her, she invited, I don't know who invited who, but purely by coincidence, Dr. John Harriet, who is in charge of the fertility unit, that he was there and he assessed her pain at 10 out of 10, and by the time she treated it, it went down to 0, next week it was at 2. And she had done very well, and surprisingly, just about three, 4 weeks ago, she just called me up out of a clear blue sky to say thanks, and that I should start advertising more and telling people about it. So, Keon, you want to talk about it?
5: Yes. So, I was diagnosed with endometriosis, and I used to have a lot of painful periods, a lot of, like, normally my menstruation would be, like, for months, and more than years. So this is something that I've been diagnosed with over the past years. And after I met Dr. McKenzie, which introduced me to Dr. Dawes, and then I was introduced to the therapy by Dr. Dawes, which after trying several sessions, then I realized my symptoms reduced, and It was a great experience, because until this day, I don't have any more painful, like, cycles in regards of

0: and really appreciate it.
1: I'm glad when I help people, especially when they say thanks. Anyway, so, you know, because people, it's not the common therapy, but so people dismiss it. But there are a few doctors like the Harriots who believe in it. So anyway, so Grandma came. Grandma, come have a seat here beside me. You don't want to go on the air. You're shy.
2: Yes, okay.
1: Oh, she's shy.
2: Yes.
1: But Keon is not.
0: No, I'm not shy.
2: Okay.
0: My grandma is going to brave up today.
1: You're going to be brave? Hi, Grandma. Yes. How are you?
3: I'm good.
1: Good, good. Welcome.
2: Yes.
3: Yes.
2: Mm-hmm.
3: Your name, sir?
1: Eh?
3: Yes.
1: Eh?
3: Doctor?
1: Dawes.
2: This is Dr. Winston Dawes, yes.
3: Please,
2: and by the way, he's the only doctor here right now. I am not a doctor. You know, I'm not a qualified physician, yes. Yes.
1: Yeah.
3: You did for my granddaughter.
1: Granddaughter. Well, I'm so glad.
3: I appreciate it.
1: Yeah. So.
3: Yes.
1: Nice meeting you.
3: Yes, sir.
1: But the only thing, Ross, she didn't vote for Trump. So I think.
2: Yes. Well, I don't know who will, but.
1: Eh?
2: I mean, on this side, that is.
1: No, I'm surprised how many people voted for him and I regret it.
2: Yeah. But Keon's experience, I think, is what we're hoping to get replicated.
1: Replicated, yeah.
2: All over, you know.
1: Yeah. John sends me difficult cases.
2: Mm-hmm.
1: Like so many times, the endometrium entraps the nerves.
2: Mm-hmm.
1: And so the pain is far worse than for the average person.
2: Mm-hmm.
1: And there's a young lady I'm working on, you know, and she's helping more because she does a lot of marketing and stuff. So.
2: Mm-hmm.
1: She helps me.
2: Yes.
1: Because I have to get modern.
2: Oh, yes.
1: Yeah, no, we're starting the social media thing.
2: Yeah.
1: I'm sitting there doing it.
2: Mm-hmm.
3: I'm living in Florida.
1: You're in Florida.
3: So, I don't want to say I had to get something for you for the goodness of you for my granddaughter. So. I don't know. You look at them and tell me if you appreciate it.
1: No, I appreciate it. And it's a surprise.
3: And you don't see them yet?
1: No, ma'am. There's a thought behind it.
3: I like when you look at them.
1: Okay. Seals hydration, shampoo, I think. So. Mm-hmm. But I don't have much hair.
3: So.
2: All right.
1: I don't care. All right. Yes. So. It's like a family thing here also.
2: Yes, indeed, dog.
1: So I thank you so much.
3: Please, whoa. I like when you look at them.
1: Whoa, there's a lot of things that boy Christmas come early, Ralston. So.
2: Okay.
1: So, sure,
2: I understand.
1: Whoa, yeah, mm-hmm. Ralston. This is going to be more than, okay, when you're born Christmas Day, you only get one gift.
2: Yes.
1: So I'm getting so many.
3: Yes, all right.
2: All right.
1: Yeah, so, all right.
2: Mm-hmm.
1: Thanks again.
2: Wonderful. All right. Appreciate Grandma. Appreciate
1: Keon.
2: Thank
1: you so much.
2: For
3: the shirt. Why you look at everything?
1: Look at everything. All right. Okay.
2: All right. We have to leave it there now, though, because we got news and stuff coming up shortly. Grandma, it's a pleasure to have had you here with us, along with Keon. And if we were a little bit earlier, we could have Doctor look over all the gifts you brought.
1: Oh, yes. Talk about it.
2: All right.
1: Anyway, Grandma, if you have any pains, I'll treat you.
3: Uh-huh. Yes, I have pain my back and feet numb.
1: All right.
2: All right. Well, you have a job ahead of you.
1: Yeah,
2: right now,
1: I treat her.
2: Yes.
1: Okay. All right. So, all right, then, and to the listeners.
2: Yes, indeed.
1: Okay, then.
2: Thank you so much. All right.
1: Sure,
2: hey, people,
1: thanks.
2: We have to say goodbye from our program for this Sunday and stand you by for news coming up shortly.
1: Okay.
2: All right. Oh. You're tuned to Radio Jamaica 94 FM. And having a constant blockage in your residential all your commercials.

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2: Good evening, I'm Prince Moore with the latest Radio Jamaica news. Opposition spokesperson on Labour and Social Security, Wavell Hines, is again calling for the authorities to strengthen Jamaica's occupational safety and health framework. This appeal follows the death of construction worker Everton Campbell in a workplace accident at Sangster International Airport in Montego Bay on Friday. More from Nakinski Robinson.
3: Mr. Hines says the incident brings into sharp focus the need for greater protections and adequate safeguards to protect workers across all sectors. He's calling for a thorough and timely investigation into the circumstances surrounding Mr. Campbell's death, including whether the required workplace safety procedures were being observed and whether there were any breaches that contributed to the incident. The opposition spokesperson is also urging Minister of Labour and Social Security Parnell Charles Jr. to provide a clear update on the long-awaited occupational safety and health legislation and a definitive timeline for when it will be brought before Parliament. In May, the minister announced that a settled draft of the legislation had been finalized and that consultations were nearing completion, with the bill expected to proceed to the Legislative Committee before being brought to Parliament. Mr. Hines said the latest tragedy must reinforce the urgency of ensuring that Jamaica has a modern and effective system for workplace safety, supported by proper inspections, enforcement, and accountability. Work began on developing an appropriate occupational safety and health law more than three decades ago. The stated objective then was that it would replace the outdated Factories Act, which does not meet the many requirements of modern workplace situations. Nakinski Robinson, Radio Jamaica News.
2: Prime Minister Dr. Andrew Holness has directed Justice Minister Delroy Chuck to convene a legal reform committee to review the concerns expressed by members of the Jamaican Bar Association and the Advocates Association about the Firearms Act. The committee, which will include stakeholders in the justice system, will explore how the law may be refined and strengthened. The instructions were given at a meeting on Friday involving the Prime Minister, other members of the government, and representatives of the legal fraternity. The meeting was convened following a request from the Jamaican Bar Association and the Advocates Association. State Minister in the Office of the Prime Minister, Senator Abka Fitz-Henley, said senior members of the bar indicated that aspects of the Firearms Act create room for the unjust treatment of children who may be in possession of imitation firearms and or toy guns. He said they asked that consideration be given to judicial discretion being allowed in response to such cases.
4: Dr. Holness brought up the issue of the review clause in the law and undertook to have the committee conduct the review ahead of the legislative timeline, which is sometime next year. Dr. Holness underscored that in perfecting the legislation, there's no need for any adversarial approach in terms of getting the job done and creating and fine-tuning a law that works for all Jamaicans in terms of securing justice and saving as many Jamaican lives as possible.
2: State Minister in the Office of the Prime Minister, Senator Abka Fitz-Henley. He says the defense attorneys stressed that it is not their intention to in any way undermine the strength of the Firearms Act. The attorneys, who have been calling for changes to the mandatory minimum sentencing provision in the legislation, intensified their protest action last week after a meeting with the Justice Minister ended without clear timelines for when their concerns would be addressed. A man was fatally shot during an alleged confrontation with the police along the Four Paths main road in Clarendon on Saturday. He has been identified as 31-year-old Chevron Anthony Gidarsing, otherwise called Mota, of Effortville, Maypin, Clarendon. It's reported that a police team

0: observed Mr. Ginar Singh walking along the four-path main road with what appeared to be a bulge in his waistband. The officers reportedly approached him, identified themselves, and instructed him not to move, at which point he removed a firearm from his waistband and pointed it at them. The officers said they took evasive action and then shot him. A .32 Smith & Wesson revolver with a black and brown handle containing one round of ammunition was reportedly recovered. He was transported to Maypin Hospital, where he was pronounced dead. Police Commissioner Dr. Kevin Blake says there are individuals who are determined to undermine the country's progress against violent crime and is urging members of the Jamaica Constabulary Force not to allow these persons to distract them or derail the work being done. He warns that the country has reached a critical point in sustaining the reductions achieved. Hal Shane Burke has the details.
1: The police commissioner did not identify any individual or group in his comments, but said there are people who appear unwilling to welcome the progress being recorded. Writing in his weekly commissioner's corner in the force orders, Commissioner Blake said members must remain focused on their responsibility to the Jamaican people. In that regard, he says they should be mindful of criticisms, distractions, and what he described as attempts to create conditions for the country to return to previous levels of violent crime. He noted that some individuals have gone further by making direct threats of violence against agents of the state and state institutions. His comments come as Jamaica records historically low levels of murder. The country ended the third quarter of 2026 with 122 murders, the lowest quarterly figure in more than 30 years. That bettered the previous three-decade low established during the first quarter of this year. September ended with 35 murders. Hal Shane Burke, Reid.
0: As preparations for the busy Christmas season intensify, the Kingston and St. Andrew Municipal Corporation has started its own planning to ensure smooth operations. The corporation met with key stakeholders on Friday to address issues affecting downtown and other sections of the municipality, including traffic management, parking, vending, and garbage collection. Mayor of Kingston and Chairman of the KSAMC, Andrew Swaby, says with the Christmas rush expected to bring increased activity and congestion, officials are looking to get ahead of the challenges and ensure the municipality is ready.
2: There are certain sections of Parry that we intend to enforce in terms of illegal vending. And we have met with the vendors before and have given them that indication. And what we are doing, we are putting in place the measures that ought to achieve that result that's so desired. I want to assure persons that we're not coming in a Jacona measure. We're not coming to run on anyone. What we are doing, we are having the consultation. We'll be informing persons when they should desist from doing so, and we'll be putting the measures in place to mitigate against those things.
0: Mayor Swaby says measures will be implemented to accommodate taxi operators who have complained about parking pressures in the city center.
2: There are some suggestions put on the table. I know that the team will be going out on the road to see how feasible they are. It would obviously has to get the blessings of the police at a higher level and even transport authority too. Then we can make an announcement of those situations.
0: Mayor of Kingston and Chairman of the KSAMC, Andrew Swaby, and Senior Superintendent of Police, Winchester Watson, says the Public Safety and Traffic Enforcement branch of the force is willing to work with the taxi operators, but stressed that the laws will be strictly enforced.
3: We continue to look at different areas where parking can be considered. It's a work in progress, and we believe the taxi operators are providing a service. Notwithstanding, we still have to maintain the roadways and ensure that they are not blocked to cause obstruction to other road users. Next week, there will be a walkthrough in the downtown area to finalize some of the areas that were identified by the municipal council where parking can take place. So as the police, we will work alongside with the taxi operators, but we will not relax

0: our efforts in maintaining law and order in the streets.
1: Senior Superintendent of Police Winchester Watson. And to end this newscast, here are the main points. Opposition calls for greater occupational safety and health framework following death of construction worker at Sangster International Airport. Prime Minister directs Justice Minister to convene legal framework to convene legal reform committee to review concerns expressed by Jamaican Bar Association and the Advocates Association about the Firearms Act. Police Commissioner encouraging officers to maintain progress against crime and violence. And KCMC starts planning for Christmas period to ensure smooth operations. And that's the latest news on Radio Jamaica. I'm Prince Moore. Good evening.
2: News on Radio Jamaica. Stay in the know. Radio Jamaica, active for the good of our nation.
3: Thank you, Prince. Our next scheduled program, folks, will be the JIS magazine presentation coming away at 6:15, followed by Sports World at 6:45. And then we have Rural Spotlight at 7 o'clock, followed by Sunday Contact. All right, stay with us. We have an interlude of good music and good company.

0: A little bit of Cecile there. I wish you all the best. Stand by for JIS. Coming up in seconds.
1: Employment rate has fallen to 3.3%, down from 13.2% in 2016. Our government's continued focus on job creation is delivering real results. We are building Jamaica. The time by the Office of the Prime Minister is...
0: Right now.

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1: News, GIS News, a roundup of government lead stories for the week.
2: Bank of Jamaica BOJ Governor Dr. Brian Langren says economic growth is expected to strengthen in the next fiscal year as Jamaica gradually recovers from Hurricane Melissa. Dr. Langren says while the 2026-27 fiscal year lays a resilient foundation amid temporary agricultural, tourism, and mining adjustments, the economic outlook is expected to accelerate into the following year. Growth is expected to strengthen in 2027-28 as the country's economic constraints ease and reconstruction gathers pace. The BOJ governor was addressing a virtual press briefing last Tuesday, where he also announced that the BOJ Monetary Policy Committee has increased the policy rate by 50 basis points from 5.5% to 6% per year, effective September 29. The move is part of measures to contain inflation or the general level of price increases in the economy. The policy rate is offered to deposit-taking institutions like commercial banks on their current accounts held at BOJ. The government is actively advancing plans for the relocation of vulnerable residents in Parity, St. Elizabeth. The fishing community suffered significant damage when Category 5 Hurricane Melissa made landfall on October 28, 2025, destroying homes and upending livelihoods. Addressing the recent groundbreaking for Luana housing development in the parish, Prime Minister Dr. Andrew Holness said the relocation process will be entirely voluntary and dignified.
3: There is no intention to dispossess the people of Parity of their land and livelihood and their homes. If it were as normal, they would stay. But the situation is that as the climate heats up, areas that were at or below sea level are now at risk of being inundated by water. So we would give them access to a structured community.
2: Chief Executive Officer of the National Reconstruction and Resilience Authority, NARA, Major General Anthony Anderson, will be working closely with the Housing Agency of Jamaica, HAJ, on the relocation exercise. Eligible families are expected to be integrated into existing regional projects such as the Luana development and other HAJ-financed initiatives. Jamaica and Nigeria have signed a technical assistance agreement aimed at strengthening cooperation in health and expanding professional exchanges between the two countries. The agreement was formalized following talks between Jamaica's Minister of Foreign Affairs and Foreign Trade, Senator Kamina Johnson-Smith, and Nigeria's Minister of Foreign Affairs, Ambassador Bianca Odumegwu Ojukwu, on September 25 at the United Nations headquarters in New York. The technical assistance agreement is expected to expand the impact of Nigeria's Technical Aid Corps TAC program in Jamaica. Mrs. Johnson-Smith says the benefits of TAC have extended beyond the immediate transfer of technical skills to fostering cultural and creative exchanges, particularly in the areas of health, education, and local fabric artisanry. The agreement is also expected to facilitate greater knowledge sharing, professional training, and capacity building while creating new opportunities for cooperation between institutions in both countries. And landowners and occupants are encouraged to remain vigilant regarding their land records and stay up to date with their property tax obligations. Minister with Responsibility for Land Titling and Settlements Robert Montague, in making the call, says that property owners should routinely verify tax payments at their local tax offices to protect their land holdings against adverse possession risks.
4: While we know that property rights is enshrined in our constitution, you also have a responsibility as a property owner to check on your property. You can't own a piece of land and for 12 years you don't know that somebody occupied. So we're encouraging you to check on your property.
2: Minister Montague explained that under local property tax legislation, tax liability rests with the current occupant of the land. Consequently, tenants or renters found on a property are liable for paying the property taxes to tax authorities. Those are some of the top stories making news last week. I'm Jada Francis.
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2: The most enduring legacies are never the work of one man. Think about it. The pyramids of Egypt, Rome's Colosseum, and not just structures, ideas, systems of government like democracy, all have taken the contribution of many. Sometimes, however, it takes just one man to start it. That has been the story of the lifelong legacy of Father Richard Ho Long and the brothers at the Missionaries of the Poor. One man's mission and vision starting a movement, precipitating the contribution of thousands. 11 countries have contributed literal lives. A sea of brothers in white coming from across oceans. Uganda, Kenya, the Philippines, India, Indonesia, East Timor, Trinidad and Tobago, Tanzania, the Congo, Belize, Nigeria. The contribution to Jamaica's poor and needy has also generated a sizable investment in local arts and culture. Father Ho Long and Friends Theatrical Productions adding to the island's artistic and cultural landscape. The latest, Sugar Cane, also representing the work of 1,000 hands and hearts pitching in. The venue at the National Arena. Jamaica Public Service Company, JPS, covering all electricity generated. The Jamaica Urban Transit Company, JUTC, contributing its buses so that all interested schools can make their contribution. The time and talent of the cast offered pro bono, one of whom is choreographer Paula Shaw, working hard behind the scenes. She explains her why and how that mission is shared.
3: We are an ecumenical group. So they're not only Roman Catholics, they're Baptists and Seventh-day Adventists and all the gamut of denominations. Our musical director, Jody Johnson, has arranged the music, and all the music is written by Father Richard Ho Long. And he is also the lyricist of the story. The essence is good over evil. Never lose hope. Look to the light of Christ. Those lessons, those themes never go away. And they are repeated time after time in most of our productions. So if we can spread that message to even one person, we would have done a good job. I may not be able to manage feeding a child with cerebral palsy, but if I can do my bit and use my talent as the Lord has directed us to do, then I would be very happy.
2: Cast member Rohan Jakes makes his hefty contribution from a position more front and center. I won't give it away. We will not divulge the particular role he plays, but I can share why he feels his effort to be necessary.
4: The stories are wholesome. The children find it very inspiring. And so they turn out from year to year. The school buses park up in the parking lot and they run out to the arena and they enjoy the show. They love it. And so part of our emphasis is the children, because they are the future. And if we don't train them up from now, you know, having that moral guidance and so on, then what kind of future will we have?
2: Speaking of society, Christian charity measures up by whatever we do to the least of these.
4: I think in our society, we don't pay a lot of attention to those who are vulnerable, the elderly in our nation, the people who really can't find a day-to-day meal. It impacts those persons. So you might think that just coming to the play is just for enjoyment, just for fun. But whatever little you can do, that ticket that you will buy actually helps to feed someone. So don't think that you can't make a contribution. Come out in your numbers. Come and see this production. It's a fabulous Jamaican production with a strong theme of love, forgiveness, hope. You can't afford to miss it.
2: Well said, Mr. Jakes. So how about you? Are you ready to play your role? The curtains are up as we speak, but the production continues for another week. If you missed it this week, you can make it then. Speaking of which, we will catch you then with more from Father Ho Long, who provides an intimate look into the cost of caring. Before we go, if you know of any person or group who has been making a positive impact in their community, help us share their stories. Give us a call at 876-926-3590. Send us a voice note or text via WhatsApp on 876-405-0477

0: Engage with us on your socials. See you next week. Until then, I'm Joy Kelly, reminding you to share the love.
1: Prime Minister attends 20th Caribbean Week of Agriculture, addresses the Spatial ArcGIS User Conference, and makes his contribution to the discussion on the Virtual Assets Bill. You're listening to Jamaica House Weekly. I'm Monique Whitfield. We begin on Sunday, September 27, when Prime Minister Dr. Andrew Holness attended the 20th Caribbean Week of Agriculture, CWA, at the Ocean Coral Spring Resort in Trelawney. Here, Dr. Holness delivered the keynote address at the opening ceremony and advocated for the establishment of long-term supply contracts to give farmers greater certainty about markets and to encourage increased investments in agricultural production. He said such arrangements, supported by government and the private sector, could help to change the perception of agriculture as a short-term undertaking and make the sector more attractive to investments. Dr. Holness also noted that agricultural productivity must be at the center of agricultural policy.
2: A productive agricultural sector means farmers earning more for their labor, consumers benefiting from reliable supplies at competitive prices, and agricultural enterprises developing the capacity to compete in regional and international markets. Productivity must become the central organizing principle around agricultural policy.
1: On Tuesday, September 29, Dr. Holness attended the Spatial ArcGIS User Conference at the AC Marriott Hotel in Kingston. While addressing the conference, Prime Minister Holness outlined that GIS technology helped identify trends in murders and shootings across the island and guided the selection of the Zones of Special Operations ZOZOs. He said it also supported the activities of police in disrupting the spread of crime to other sections of the island, allowing criminal activity to continue trending downwards.
3: This tool that we speak of, it will also help us not just to follow where the crime is going, but to get there before, to predict and to prevent. And so I give this community the assurance that you are critical in the development of Jamaica in every way. And this administration will ensure that you are integrated in the decision-making of the country so that we make the right decisions.
1: Dr. Holness added that Jamaica will be participating in an initiative to bolster the teaching of geography in schools across the country. He also announced the launch of the Map Makers pilot program. Map Makers is a global collaboration between ESRI and the Global Geographic Society to modernize the teaching of geography in our schools and universities.
3: Driven regionally by Spatial Innovation Limited and delivered locally through the government's GIS in School Education program, the pilot will begin in 8 high schools and will equip geography teachers with the tools they need to teach geography to a 21st century standard.
1: Also on Tuesday, Prime Minister Dr. Andrew Holness made his contribution to the Virtual Assets Service Providers Act in the House of Representatives. He said digital currencies, cryptocurrencies, and other digital assets could offer a number of potential benefits to the country, particularly as the financial sector continues to grow and evolve. Among these is the ability to convert physical assets into digital form, speed of transaction, and the ability to give or create greater financial inclusion.
2: Some cryptocurrencies are extremely volatile, so the state has to stand with some caution to prevent these kinds of investment promotions that might be risky for the ordinary citizens. There is the issue of monetary sovereignty. And as digital currencies grow, you could have a situation that the IMF describes as digital dollarization, where people are choosing to hold their assets in digital form rather than in dollars controlled and backed by a central bank, which means less control of monetary policy, which means less impact and ability to control inflation and other economic variables.
1: Prime Minister Dr. Andrew Holness. That's it for Jamaica House Weekly. I'm Monique Whitfield. Thanks for listening.
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0: energy, transport and telecommunications.
1: I love you, Lord.
2: This is the story of how a young girl, told by her teacher that she would become a singer and bless people, grows into one of Jamaica's memorable gospel voices, using music as ministry, surviving personal trials.

0: thing. I saw my the ICF at school, and somebody told Noel Willis, who was the leader of the Grace Students, then, that there's a girl that sings in school, she voice. And I went and did an audition, my sister and myself. And it started from there.
1: Resilient, spirited, and anointed. Just a few words that describe Sister Shirley Willis, who understood from an early age that music for her was never simply about having a voice, but a calling, one that would allow her to use that voice to touch the lives of others.
0: Last year, I was on a flight going to London, and I was going to the bathroom, and somebody saw me and said, "Are you Shirley?" And I said, "Yes, you know me?" And she said, "I gave the Lord my life at a concert at Ronnie Williams Center when you sang." And I said, "Bless the Lord." I nearly shouted the hallelujah on the flight. I said, "That's my motive for people to get saved. Jesus. Right now, I feel the thrill of the joy of being a Christian."
1: And over the years, that thrill, that calling was heard through some of the songs that helped define her contribution to gospel music. Songs like "Oh What a Sunrise," "Not My Will," "Tell Me the Story," "Till the Storm Passes By."
0: "Can't Even Walk," "I Must Tell Jesus," "Too Much to Gain to Lose." Some of the songs, they really speak to me, you know, "Too Much to Gain to Lose." I've been through things that I would give up, realize to the fact that I'm going to receive too much to gain to lose. I sing this one, "Don't Try to Tell Me That God Is Dead." He woke me this morning. He lives. He lives. When the one that said, "I Must Tell Jesus," it really touched me. Right now, I feel like crying, because when I say, "I must tell Jesus,
2: I must tell Jesus all of my joy."
0: I've been through a lot. I remain looking to the hills from whence my help. Does your help come from the Lord? I've been through a lot, but I keep looking to the hills. Keep steadfast and sure while the billows, hallelujah, while the billows roar. I can attest to the fact that God is real. I just not only talk about Him, I know Him. I know what I'm talking about. He is the God of my salvation, and I wouldn't change it for nothing.
2: In the midst of all my tears, He tells me that He loves me.
1: These days, Miss Shirley is still singing and is proud to see Jamaicans remember the songs that have been such an important part of her journey, a legacy she hopes will live on through her children.
0: I want to keep praying for Sister Shirley. Keep praying for me. Don't forget me. I don't be forgotten out of anybody's mind. Call my name to the Lord.
1: On Monday, October 19, Miss Shirley Dolores Findlay Willis will be conferred the Badge of Honor for Meritorious Service during the National Investiture Ceremony at King's House by His Excellency Sir Patrick Allen for her contribution to gospel music in Jamaica.
0: It means so much, and it encourages me to stand fast in the liberty where which Christ hath set me free. I couldn't believe it. I just pat myself on the shoulder and said, "God, you've been good." I feel my head start raise, because you can't kill purpose in a house, especially when you're sent by God. I just encourage each person that are listening, keep your head high, keep running, because you can never kill purpose. I thank everybody who chose me. I just thank them. I just love them. I love you all.
2: You know the heels.
1: That's it for this feature. Thanks so much for tuning in. Check us out on social media at GIS News on X, GIS Voice on Instagram, at GIS Voice _1 on TikTok, and Jamaica Information Service on Facebook. I'm Jada Francis. Take care.
2: Whoa, I'm saved.
3: As the government continues to develop programs and initiatives to support Jamaica's growing population of older adults, partnership is essential. Older adults, along with their caregivers and families, have a role to play by taking advantage of the services, programs, and benefits available to them. In today's program, we highlight some of the more recent initiatives and efforts aimed at improving the well-being, protection, and quality of life of our nation's senior citizens. Stay tuned. Judging from the pictures and videos shared on social media, the seniors who participated in the host of events for Senior Citizens Month thoroughly enjoyed themselves. And

0: That's what it's about, releasing your inhibitions. The same goes for signing up and taking advantage of all that's available to seniors through the National Council for Senior Citizens, NCSC. These include health subsidies, nutrition and welfare programs, and so much more.
1: At the National Council for Senior Citizens, we are encouraging all who are hearing my voice to register. Register with the council so that you can benefit from all that the council provides. The council provides several programs and support. We support senior citizens clubs. We do community outreach. We have retirement planning workshops, digital and financial literacy. You'd have heard of many of our seniors that are in our digital literacy program as it is now. We do intergenerational programs, bringing youngsters and seniors together. And we now have more than 35,000 seniors that are registered, and we need much, much more.
0: Minister of Labor and Social Security, Pernell Charles Jr. But it is equally important to register so that if calamity strikes, you are covered.
1: When there is a disaster, if you register, we know where you are, who you are, what are your circumstances, and how we can help resolve your issue. And we would have that data that can guide our decisions and how we allocate our budget.
0: With Jamaicans working under different employment arrangements and earning varying levels of income, their ability to save for retirement also differs. The government is reviewing how the pension system can offer more suitable retirement options tailored to different segments of the population. A committee has been set up to develop pension options.
1: Part of that committee's mandate will be to look on the various modalities and formulas, the dynamic nature of our society, and to see how we can define the best route for Jamaicans to have the range of options available to them when it comes down to retirement. That's also taken into consideration that we already have social pension as a form of addressing the vulnerabilities of those who never contributed in their lifetime. And we are moving persons from PATH to social pension almost automatically now to make sure that they get the maximum benefit available to them. So that's the mission for us, and the policy is moving towards modernizing the state of our pension architecture in a very broad way.
0: Approximately 14% of the Jamaican population is 60 years and older, and that number is forecast to increase to over 18% by 2030. Another important initiative is the advancement of plans to establish a national registry for wandering and vulnerable persons. The aim is to strengthen the response in cases where seniors may wander off or go missing.
1: There are many senior citizens that are wandering, sometimes lost, sometimes not lost, but engaging or have to be engaged by the police or engaged by you. And so one of the things that we're doing is that we are ensuring that we raise awareness for families, communities, the JCF, other government employees that will perhaps be interacting with these seniors more than often, so they know how to treat with seniors that have Alzheimer's, that have dementia, that have any of these issues that affect their ability to reason.
0: That's it for today's program. Thanks for listening. I'm Cheryl Johnson Hamilton.
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On today's edition of Jamaica's Promise, we learn more about young entrepreneur Alison Jacobs. I'm Jada Francis. Stay tuned. Entrepreneurship is all about finding a problem and becoming the solution, identifying a gap and meeting that unmet need sometimes by creating something that didn't exist before. Last week, we met young entrepreneur 14-year-old Alison Jacobs, who identified that finding consolidated CXC, CSEC and CAPE study material was a challenge for her, especially as a then 8th grade student. Her solution was an app, Study Sovereign. This week, we explore her philanthropic

0: Tropic Venture, Sovereign Smiles.
1: This is an entertainment process where I draw for little kids. So what I would do is that I would draw and then I would donate to local hospitals, and then they have some entertainment because most times kids don't really have a device or anything on the wards. So I really would want to draw for them, and then they can just use their pencil or crayons and just draw in them. I realized I could actually draw in 7th grade, but I started in 6th grade, and then I really started doing it in 8th grade now. And now I'm in 9th grade.
0: Determined to make a difference, Allison shared that Sovereign Smiles was born out of a personal experience. Having once been a young patient at the Bustamante Hospital for Children, she understands firsthand how challenging and unfamiliar the hospital experience can be for children. That experience has helped shape her commitment to creating a more positive and comforting environment for young patients.
1: For me, it's just the kindness of my heart that I'm just, you know, just doing. I didn't really expect anything back or anything from anybody to contribute or anything. I'm just doing it because I really feel really bad for the children on the ward.
0: Beyond entrepreneurship, Allison is also an aspiring youth advocate, committed to using her voice to champion issues that matter to young people, a passion that has led her to vie for the position of youth mayor of Kingston, where she hopes to represent and amplify the voices of Jamaica's youth.
1: I'm still in the nomination process. I really wanted to make a change in this world. I wanted to start more campaigns in Kingston. I wanted to start more treats in Kingston. I want to do more things for Kingston. Just because you're young doesn't mean you can't have a leadership position in. And I wanted to start a campaign called End Badness.

0: want more lives to end because of this badness thing in our culture.
1: At just 14, Allison has already achieved her first CSEC pass in EDPM, earned while she was in grade 8. Now in grade 9, she has her sights set on CAPE Digital Media while juggling an impressive 14 subjects. So how does this young achiever manage to balance it all?
0: Priorities, actually. I do the ones that I find that I don't have the due date ahead. I do those ones. But as I come home, I just do my homework. Most people find that stressing, you know, to like come home and just do your homework. So like that's boring and stuff. But for me, I just like seeing A's, like seeing hundreds. I'm in debate and society, maths, science, robotics, key club, and interact.
2: Which one is your favorite?
0: Debate and society. I'm aiming to be the president this year.
1: And when it comes to her inspiration and motivation, Allison says there's only one answer.
0: I get this question a lot. Because they're like, who inspires her? What keeps me going? God. He's actually my rock, my shield, everything. Don't give up, guys. Don't ever give up. Don't ever, ever give up. Remember, discipline is growth, and we're still growing, and everybody has maturity at different times, different levels. Be true to yourself. Give yourself a break. You're still young. You still got a whole life ahead of you.
1: Founder and CEO of Study Sovereign, Allison Jacobs. 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On behalf of Studio Engineer Joel Samuels, I'm Jenna Francis. 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A production of the Jamaica Information Service, the voice of Jamaica.
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0: Good evening. I'm Garfield Jones with your evening sports report. Of course, we kick things off with some football. The Reggae Boys will go into Monday's final CONCACAF Nations League Group B encounter knowing the task at hand when they play away to Honduras. Now, after beating El Salvador on Friday, the Jamaicans are just a win away from a quarterfinal berth.
1: And the Reggae Boys' run so far in the CONCACAF Nations League group stage has been a checkered one, but this time they'll be hoping that victory follows victory. Their only defeat in Group B, which is sandwiched by their two wins, came at the hands of Honduras at the National Stadium on September 28. Now on enemy territory, the Jamaicans will be hoping to return the favor in a match which requires a positive result.
2: So I think our match is a little bit different. We could still lose and continue the competition, but we know that the safest way is to get a victory, and another way is to probably get a draw. So we're aware of all the permutations. In Jamaica, we understand and we see that Honduras is really a good team. I know what has been happening. All the teams in our zone has been able to defeat each other at some point or not. So I think all the teams are even, and that's where we have to start.
1: But interim Reggae Boys head coach Rudolph Speed could be short on ideas concerning their opponents.
2: I do not have all the information on the Honduras team. But what I know, they are a good team, dangerous team, and that is something that the Jamaican contingent will have to contend with in these games.
1: Kaheem Dixon, who has been one of the bright sparks in the Jamaican team, says qualifying for the next round would mean everything to him.
3: Well, for the whole country, it would mean everything. Like, we missed out on a chance in the World Cup qualifiers, but now we have a chance to make it right. So for the whole country, it would mean everything for us. Not just about me, for the whole country at this point.
1: And Speed says they'll have to get the job done without some of his lieutenants.
2: Some of these players have injuries, so they are, you know, we allow them to leave to treat their injuries. And some players,

0: Cardamacho is carried out. So yeah, we have a depleted team now, but we're okay.
1: And Jamaica are second in the group on 6 points, one behind Suriname, two ahead of Guatemala, and three more than Honduras. The game on Monday kicks off at 9 p.m. Jamaica time.
2: Thank you, Jermaine. Come back home. I don't know, Montego Bay United are the Jamaica Premier League leaders after a 1-0 win over struggling Dunbeholden at Jarrett Park on Sunday. Jordan Fletcher gave Mobey a blistering start with his strike in the second minute. Meanwhile, former leaders True Drews suffered their first loss of the season, going down to the undefeated Tivoli Gardens 2-0 at the Bramwell Clark Sports Complex. Daniel Omuzo gave Tivoli the lead in the 21st minute. Steve Clark then added Tivoli's second on the stroke of halftime. Elsewhere, Treasure Beach were held to a 1-1 draw by Humberland at the Stets Sports Complex. Johnny Flemings found the back of the net for Treasure Beach in the 16th minute to put them on track for their second point of the season. However, Shane Gordon's 86th-minute strike gave Humberland their first point of the campaign, moving them from the foot of the table.
3: It's a game that I think we should have gotten 3 points. With the amount of chances that we would have created in this game, I think we should have gotten 3 points. So, you know, it's a point, and we keep moving.
4: I mean, a point away is always good. Disappointed because I thought that we did enough to win the game, and I also thought that the referee's decision, they were one-sided for the most part and could have been a bit more balanced. But overall, it's the first point of the season, so I'll take it.
2: That was coach of Humberland, Davian Magoo, and before him, coach of Treasure Beach, Kemar Ricketts. Now, Reggae Girls captain Khadija Bonishaw helped Manchester City maintain their perfect start to the Women's Super League season, scoring for the defending champions in their come-from-behind 4-2 win over Arsenal at the Etihad Stadium on Sunday. Arsenal opened the scoring in the 43rd minute. Lauren Hemp then equalized just before the break for City. Arsenal were in front again 5 minutes into the second half as Alicia Russo found the back of the net. Kristen Kasparovic in the 63rd minute and Hemp with her second in minute 72 put City in front for the first time in the contest. Shaw closed out the win for the Light Blues with her strike in the 84th minute.
5: Given straight back to City. Pedrino. Shaw's making the run forward. Can Shaw capitalise on this? And finally, Bunny Shaw has her goal of the afternoon.
2: Manchester City women currently sit atop the standing with a perfect 15 points from their opening 5 games. Now, the Business House football season culminated on Saturday with the league winners, National Housing Trust, facing knockout champions Mackay Security for the Raymond Kwalo Challenge Trophy. National Housing Trust crowned themselves the king of the Business House football for 2026 with a hard-fought 3-2 win at the Concert Spring Field. Now, the win was special for the Marcel Gale-coached team as they had to rally from 2 goals down from the 40th minute. Mackay were led by a brace from the impressive Javier Wilmot. He got on the score sheet in the 20th minute, beating Mackay's offside trap to tuck home. Now, Wilmot was at it again in minute 40 when he rifled home from inside the 18-yard box. However, NHD were not to be locked down by Mackay and were roaring back just before the halftime interval. Nevada Thomas was on hand to stroke the ball into the back of the net after a brilliant team build-up 2 minutes into stoppage time of the first half. Tajaheem Robbins levered things up for NHD in the 52nd minute when he headed home from inside the 6-yard box. And NHD slammed the door shut on Mackay in the 82nd minute when substitute Jason Wright completed a magnificent solo run to fire home. Now, a member of the Mackay coaching staff and a reserve player were shown red cards for verbally abusing the referee in the build-up to

0: the winning goal. Assistant coach of the National Housing Trust, Sean Daly, hailed the commitment of his team throughout the season.
1: We got the better of them, you know, on three occasions this season, one in the regular season and two finals. So, you know, but we respect our opponent nonetheless. This just showed who we are. We are a team, a proper team. You know, we are a team of committed players and committed management, coaching staff, and this is the result shows our hard work right throughout the season.
0: Captain of the NHT team, Dasha Satrell, says lifting the league and Champion of Champions trophy was special not only for the players, but also for the company.
2: Yeah, these two trophies are so special because, you know, company is celebrating their 50th anniversary, so we did this for NHT.
0: Meanwhile, coach of the Mackay security team, Fabian Swaby, said his team lost because of a lack of discipline.
3: It's very, very disappointed. Very, very disappointed. Indiscipline cost us both the league and both the Champion of Champion trophy. We didn't come to play, we come to play mostly the referee, which is in charge of the game. And that take a toll on us because we didn't get any call and we feel like it was unfair, which our job was just to come and play the football.
0: President of the Kingston and St. Nigel Business House Football Association, Wayne Shaw, was disappointed with the moment of indiscipline that held up the game for close to 10 minutes. He's, however, looking forward to the 2027 season.
4: The behavior tonight was not, it was not pleasing. I'm very disappointed. But congrats to NHT, congrats to NCB, and thanks to all the teams who participated in Business House. We expect to have a bigger season next year. We had 19 teams this year. We already been getting calls. Tankwell is interested. Confessory and Snack is interested. So we expect to have more teams and a bigger and a better season next year.
0: President of the Kingston and St. Nigel Business House Football Association, Wayne Shaw. Trek overseas now. Title holders Portugal maintained their 100% record in the Nations League with a 2-1 home win over Norway on Sunday to seal a place in the March quarterfinals. While Manchester City's problems may have gotten worse after Erling Haaland limped off for the visitors. Now, Portugal hope their victory shifts the focus further away from Cristiano Ronaldo's abrupt exit from the squad last week. Gonzalo Ramos netted 11 minutes from time to ensure they secured a top two finish in Group A4 as they moved 6 points ahead of second place Denmark, who won 1-0 at Wales. Now, the home side in Porto were still under a cloud from Ronaldo's dispute with coach Jorge Jesus, although they were triumphant without him in Denmark last Thursday after he walked out on the squad and continued their winning ways on Sunday. Portugal's win was soured by a red card from Francisco Conceição 4 minutes from time. He gave the referee a cynical thumbs up after receiving a yellow card and was immediately shown a second. Now, the Netherlands took over at the top of Group A2 after beating Serbia 2-1 in Eindhoven, but only on goal difference from Greece, who held on grimly for a goalless draw at home to Germany. Germany dominated away, but Jurgen Klopp's inexperienced side could not find the net, and they won only one of their first four games under the new coach. Austria needed a late equalizer to draw 1-1 at Kosovo, but still have a 3-point lead at the top of Group B3 after the Republic of Ireland and Israel drew 1-1 behind closed doors. Some cricket news now. It's not very often you hear a coach find positives when his team loses a series. However, West Indies head coach Darren Sammy is singing from a different hymn book. Trailing the three-match ODI series against India 2-0 after the first two games, the Caribbean team bounced back with an impressive consolation win in the third game on Saturday. Sammy said the team showed that they can compete and beat the top teams in the world.
5: We've shown that when we do things consistently well for long enough, we could match the number one team in the world. So we'll take a lot of learning from this belief as well.
0: The regional team posted impressive scores of 295, 405 and 352 in the three matches. The batting performances was listed as one of the key performance indicator for coach Sammy.
5: Some of the KPIs we had, what we have to do to win against India, I thought we achieved some of them in the bowling department, and we just had to follow it up with the way we've been

0: bat in this series. You know, even with a batter short, you know, we knew what we've been talking in the dressing room about batsmen scoring hundreds and batting deep and putting on partnerships, not losing wickets in clusters. Once we did that, we had a very strong chance of winning.
1: Sammy admitted it was a tough series for his bowlers after India had scores of 300 for 2, 406 for 2, and 351.
0: Yeah, to be fair, you know, it's hard to judge the bowlers in this series. It's been complete, you know, hard work. It's been a lot of hard work for them. You know, the pitches had absolutely nothing to offer. The margin for error was, well, actually they had no margin for error.
1: Now, Captain Shea Hope led from the front during the series, scoring an impressive 279 runs, including two centuries in the last two games. Sammy had high praises for his skipper.
0: You know, Shea Hope is one that believes he lead by his performance. And that has always been him. I wouldn't say he's a Sammy that's into everybody. Everybody is different. He doesn't really say much, but when he speaks, he's quite clear as to what he's expecting from himself and from the group. And, you know, like I said, he's one who leads by his performance, and he believes in that.
1: West Indies head coach Darren Sam and other teams will now turn their attention to the five-match T20 International Series, which bowls off on Tuesday in Lucknow. Meanwhile, members of the West Indies T20 International squad traveled to Lucknow on Sunday. The squad will begin preparation for the five-match series, which bowls off on Tuesday morning. Trinidadian left-hander Amir Jangu had an outstanding ODI series against India, has been added to the squad. Jangu, who had scores of 58 not out, 114 and 67 in the three games, has been added as cover in the wicket-keeping role. This follows the finger injury sustained by Joel Andrew in Saturday's third ODI. The young wicket-keeper is still being monitored and assessed by the medical team. The first one-day international will bowl off on Tuesday at 8:30 a.m. Jamaica time. Some tennis news now. Novak Djokovic battled back from a set down to defeat top seed Alexander Zverev and book his place in the China Open semifinals. The 39-year-old Serbian triumphed 4-6, 6-4, 6-4 against world number 2 Zverev and will play Daniel Medvedev in the last four. Djokovic's victory over Zverev dented the German's quest to finish the year as the world's number one ranked player. In their first meeting in just under 16 months, Djokovic initially struggled to handle Zverev's power, and the 29-year-old secured the first set after capitalizing on a break in the first game. However, Djokovic managed to work his way back into the contest, and the 24-time Grand Slam winner seized an opportunity with a break at 5-4 in the second set to level the match. Little separated the pair in the third set, but the veteran struck again at 5-4 on Zverev's serve to clinically seal victory. It took Djokovic's unbeaten tally in Beijing to 32 matches as he moved a step closer to a seventh China Open title and a first trophy of what has been a difficult 2026. That's all the time we have for you for sports. I'm Garfield Jones. Have a great evening.
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